0: Ahead.
1: The average price of a gallon now $4.06, up $1.12 since the U.S. attacked Iran, all contributing to stubborn inflation, which the new chairman of the Federal Reserve flagged as a chief concern.
2: So the Fed's predominant focus right now should be on prices.
1: Kevin Warsh saying if inflation doesn't ease up soon, the central bank would have, quote, work to do, hinting at a possible interest rate hike to come.
0: ABC's Mary Bruce. Today at the Johnson Space Center, President Trump honored the Artemis II crew with the Congressional Space Medal of Honor. That's the highest honor reserved for astronauts. 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
0: More now on Kevin Warsh, the Federal Reserve Chair. He did address inflation at the Fed's annual conference in Wyoming this morning. ABC's Elizabeth Schulze has more details.
5: He said that the Fed needs to be confident that inflation is moving back towards where it wants to be. In other words, the prices are going back in line where they want, not so high. And otherwise, the Fed has work to do. Now, that might sound a little bit veiled, but what he's basically saying there is that the Fed needs to highlight inflation, needs to focus on using its tools to bring prices down more than anything else right now.
0: There has been a push from the skies to give Dolly Parton a permanent tribute in Music City.
6: A plane flew over downtown Nashville Friday morning, trailing a banner that read change.org/Dolly Parton Airport. The banner promoting a petition calling for Nashville International Airport to be renamed for the singer, songwriter, and philanthropist who died Tuesday. The change.org site says Dolly's light should be celebrated across Tennessee. Its final line urges people to sign it so we could all soon be departing from Parton. As of noon Friday, more than 150,000 people had added their signatures. Sherry Preston, ABC News.
0: Far-right provocateur Maya Yiannopoulos is in ICE custody after he was detained at an airport in Louisiana for overstaying his visa. ABC is told that the 41-year-old will remain in custody pending deportation. The political commentator began his career in Britain and became a prominent and controversial figure through his writing and speeches. Dave Packer, ABC News.
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1: From the wild world of D.C. politics to America's culture clash, brace yourself for the reality check you've been waiting for. 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
2: I got a whole new lease on life. I've decided I don't care if somebody gets mad at me for interrupting callers, because you know what? I'm fired up, passionate, and besides, I just saw a CNN clip that showed Caroline Downey pointing out that Trump is trolling the media more than Canada with renaming Lake Ontario Lake America. And it's a great clip. And you want to hear some interrupting? People are fired up about these data centers. And thankfully, there's a lot of smart information being revealed about how America is really benefiting from these data centers. But look, I get it. It's the latest outrage of the day. The Lindsey Clancy jury is deliberating right now. Interestingly enough, moments ago, the jury asked to see some evidence in the case. Apparently, after she strangled her three babies, she superficially cut herself with a knife. And they wanted to see the knife. I'll bet they want to see if it's a butter knife or not. I want to see how deadly the knife is. Also, two bags of pills. But they are deliberating, might have a verdict soon. Keep it right here for all that information. I saw a story. I shared with you how much I love the upstate of South Carolina, how much I love Rock Hill, South Carolina. I spent a lot of time in the upstate, but I want to spend more and more time in Rock Hill. In fact, I wrote an email to Manning Kimmel, the guy that's got a beautiful story about his grandfather, Admiral Kimmel, and he never responded yet. So maybe he's slow on email, but I'll give him a call. I want to get him on the show. The book is so riveting about the way Admiral Kimmel was scapegoated for the Pearl Harbor attack, and Manning, the owner, beloved leader of that WRHI Rock Hill, South Carolina team, is his grandson and is continuing to carry the torch to try to clear his grandfather's name. It's a fascinating story, and I want to share that with you when we can get Manning on the show. And, of course, in Greenville, a place that I know and love well also, the doctor's offices in Greenville. Are you ready for this? Prisma is the big healthcare provider in South Carolina, right? And I've seen some of these nutty shops and stores that have a sign on the outside, ICE not welcome. ICE isn't welcome here. You may not enter. Imagine telling law enforcement where they can or cannot go. And you wouldn't think that that garbage would have infiltrated Greenville, South Carolina, but it has. Adam Morgan, who is a big South Carolina political voice, Republican, he was all invested in Ralph Norman and disappointed, I guess, in Ralph's defeat, of course. It's been discovered that there are doctor's offices in Greenville that are posting resources for illegals to, quote, defend themselves against ICE. They actually have signs posted on the doors of doctor's offices at these Prisma doctors that say things like, red card, all people in the United States, regardless of immigration status, have certain rights and protections under the U.S. Constitution. I always wonder about that. What right does a non-American citizen have under our Constitution? I'd like to ask this doctor, what part of the Constitution are you referring to? The U.S. red cards help people assert their rights and defend themselves in many situations, such as when ICE agents go to a house. Now, this is on the door of a doctor's office in Greenville, South Carolina. You have constitutional rights, the message says. And again, I'm back to my original question. What rights under the Constitution do people have who have snuck into this country and have no lawful business being here? What, where in the, can somebody tell me where in the Constitution illegals have these rights? We bend over backwards for illegals, frankly, in a way that very few countries do. But just what constitutional rights are these doctors in South Carolina referring to? The sign goes on to say, do not open the door if an immigration agent is knocking. If you are inside of the house, show the red card through the window or slide it under the door. Do not answer any questions from an immigration agent if they try to talk to you. You have the right to remain silent. Do not sign anything without first speaking to a lawyer. You have the right to speak with a lawyer. If you are outside of your house, show this card to the agent. Ask the agent if you are free to leave. And if they say you can, leave calmly. A physician in South Carolina, under the auspices of Prisma Health, has this garbage posted on their door. Make that make sense for me. Explain that to me. I mean, I'm trying to understand it. Perhaps the physician treats a lot of illegals. Maybe the illegal immigrant population of Greenville, South Carolina goes to those doctors and they feel like they have safe haven there. They feel like they are in a safe space. And certainly with the red card plastered all over the doctor's doors. I mean, I'd like to, since Adam Morgan brought this to my attention, I'd like to reach out to folks in South Carolina and have somebody do an investigation and look into these doctors. I mean, imagine if you had a doctor at Prisma that you wanted to go see. You had a medical situation or a checkup, and you were walking to that doctor's office door. How would you react to that? I mean, here's a text from South Carolina from the upstate. Mike, I live in Greenville. If I ever see a sign like that at my doctor's office door, I will immediately find another doctor. Well, that's the answer, of course. Maybe that doctor just wants to limit his practice or her practice to illegal immigrants. All right, knock yourself out. And maybe that's where illegal immigrants should be targeted. Maybe that's where immigration officers should go. Immigration and customs enforcement officers are officers. They are law enforcement officers. Think about this. Consider this for just a moment. Imagine if you posted a sign outside your doctor's office door in South Carolina saying, if you drive drunk, oh, you have rights. Don't answer any questions if you're a drunk driver. Don't talk to the cops. Or maybe you're a shoplifter. Maybe you just cleared out the CVS over on Haywood Road by the Haywood Mall. And then you want to go to the doctor's office. Imagine the doctor's office sign saying, look, if you shoplift, don't answer any questions. You have rights. There is a dangerous ideological poison in this country. And we've got to stand up against it. We've got to speak out. I mean, seriously, what would motivate a doctor to put that on their door? And what would they, I wonder if that doctor gets a whole big fat government check for treating illegals. Could that be going on in Greenville, South Carolina? What a wild story. Give me your reaction to it. 800-655-MIKE, 800-655-6453. 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Hope you're in as good a mood as I am. It is so good to have you along for the ride. Let's dive in. And I mean it. I'm serious. I'm so tired. Oh, you interrupt people too much. Oh, really? I got to play a clip for you from CNN last night when one guest calmly pointed out to all the people who are melting down over Trump renaming Lake Ontario Lake America. You got to hear this meltdown on CNN last night. I'll share that with you coming up in just a moment. If you're on Medicare right now or you're about to be, do you know you could be paying way more than you should be? 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

0: Mike Gallagher.
1: The outrage over Trump renaming Lake Ontario Lake America is hysterical when you consider the track record of name changes that Obama and Biden happily engaged in. No, they didn't melt down over those name changes. More on that in just a moment. And wait till you hear the way they melt down on CNN. You think I interrupt too much? Please. I'm a piker compared to what they do over there on CNN. I'll share all that with you. A lot of text messages coming in about this crazy story out of South Carolina. In Greenville, some of these Prisma doctor's offices apparently have these signs on their doors about red cards that are supposedly pocket-sized Know Your Rights cards created by the Immigrant Legal Resource Center. Uh-huh. I keep asking, and it says right here, they outline fundamental protections under the U.S. Constitution. What constitutional right does an illegal immigrant have? Just one. Give me one. Please, tell me where. Which amendment? What section? Where does the Constitution protect the rights of somebody from Guadalajara living in Travelers Rest, South Carolina? I am all ears. Here's a text from the Upstate. Prisma is full of self-centered, self-righteous, incompetent doctors. It's a very corrupt organization. Here's a great question from Minnesota on the text line. Why are doctors giving legal advice to illegals? Ah, good question. Wonder if somebody can explain that to me. Unbelievable. Russell's in Easley, South Carolina. Hey, Russell, welcome to the Mike Gallagher Show. How you doing, sir?
2: Doing good. How are you, Mike?
1: I'm pretty good. Pretty good. Ready for vacation.
2: Me and you both.
1: Hey, got a boy.
2: Yeah, I deliver for Prisma medication.
1: Mm-hmm.
2: And I noticed yesterday there's two places I stopped at yesterday that had it on their front doors.
1: You're kidding me. Two different places?
2: Two different places. I'm not going to say the name, but one was an OBGYN, and
1: so
2: the other is a pediatric place.
1: So why, Russell, are doctors, as somebody just asked on the text line, giving legal advice to illegal immigrants? Why?
2: Money.
1: Money. Follow the money.
2: All about money.
1: The government funds they got to be getting. Well, it's disgusting, Russell. It really is. It kind of turns your stomach. And, you know, I am excited about taking a few days off next week. Joey's going to fill in. Joey Hudson, who joined me in Rock Hill, and Joey and I had such a great time hanging out at that great radio station in Rock Hill. Joey has led the charge to repeal what's known as the Certificate of Need in South Carolina. The Certificate of Need was a little scam that let Prisma continue to be the monopoly.

0: star. So you be sure you join Joey next week. Maybe he can tell you one of the days about the whole certificate of need effort that he engaged in, because it's powerful, it's fascinating. And in fact, there's a brand new hospital being built now, largely as a result of the repeal of this certificate of need over on 385, a hospital called Novant, N-O-V-A-N-T. And what that's going to do is it's going to lessen or loosen the stranglehold that Prisma has on patients in South Carolina. And look, if maybe it's not a shock to people about the way Prisma doctors are posting these stupid red card instructions to illegals on their front doors. Unbelievable. More on the name changing. You're going to want to hear this coming up next.
1: Mother doesn't go out.
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2: You know, it's a very interesting debate, and I know we tend to get mad at a brand, or we say, oh, Prisma or United Healthcare is the bad guy. It really does come down to individuals. And I also got a lot of notes just now defending Prisma and appreciating the healthcare that they've gotten. Look, you have the right to decide where you're going to be treated, where you're going to be, who you're going to see. And it dawned on me that as people who have an axe to grind against Prisma, there might be a whole lot of healthcare providers under the Prisma umbrella who are being unfairly criticized. That's true. That we shouldn't paint with a broad brush, because the more I sit here and think about it, the more I realize this comes down to individuals. It's not necessarily the employer's fault if somebody decides to be pro illegal. Doesn't have to be somebody's fault. The company's fault. And maybe Prisma will have a position on this. It'll be interesting to see, because as I understand, this has become a very big issue in South Carolina. So hopefully they'll be able to address it. But, you know, again, real important to remember that just because somebody works at a business, if somebody has an individual wacky position, like warning patients how to avoid interactions with law enforcement, that is not Prisma's fault. Or the Greenville Memorial Hospital's fault. It isn't necessarily the employer's fault or the company's fault. These are choices made by individuals. And, you know, I think we would do well to remember that. You would do well to get Incogni in your life. In the scary era we're living in, portions of our show are sponsored by Incogni. We had Kim Commando on the show a couple of weeks ago introducing Incogni. When the police searched the car of that monster who slaughtered that Minnesota lawmaker and her husband in their home, they found a notebook inside his car and a list of data brokers. 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Because the next time a stranger searches your name, let them find nothing. Now, I get obviously criticized for, as a big mouth talk show host, it comes with the territory. I've been fighting all week with people over data centers. There's this whole new kind of movement in America to block the data centers, and I've gotten into a couple of knockdown dragouts with people. And you know what? Look, it is who I am. I'm going to get passionate. I'm going to interrupt sometimes. I try not to, but when I do, I do. Get over it, you know? I'll be like Jelly Roll. You don't like it? Oh, too bad. See, Jelly Roll said that. If you don't like me bashing Trump, then don't buy my albums. Okay. Challenge accepted. I do want to make sure that every side of an argument is presented. But you want to hear some interrupting? There's been all this weeping and gnashing of teeth because Trump has decided to change the name of Lake Ontario. Check this out. Last night on CNN, one of their roundtable discussions, Caroline Downey, was pointed out the ridiculousness of people hyperventilating because Trump changed Lake Ontario to Lake America when you consider what Democrat presidents have done prior to him. Check out the meltdown from the panel when she threw that idea out there. And you think I interrupt too much?
0: Well, you guys are getting the troll aspect of it wrong. It's not a troll on Canada. It's a troll on the media because you've all done what he wanted tonight, which is he put this out there and then the chyrons all changed to be about this. And my question to you would be, since it's renaming things is now a problem, were we a serious country when the Biden administration was renaming our military bases? Were we a serious country then? But we're not a serious country now for renaming a lake to Lake of America? I just want to know.
3: Listen, the military bases were being renamed.
0: The United States did not need to be renamed. Did not need to be renamed. We did it anyways.
3: It's not fair to put that on Joe Biden, first of all.
4: Did you think it was stupid when the left tried to change terms like birthing person and Latinx and force those down our throat? Did you think they were stupid like I did? I thought they were stupid. But that's why I think it's just as stupid that now we're renaming the Gulf of America and the Lake America.
3: Listen, the 4D chess of this all is silly.
5: Okay? Yeah, so let me explain.
0: Well, you're talking about it.
3: At the end of the day,
0: you guys took the bait.
3: Caroline, Trump could do a lot of things that you think are aimed at the media.
2: I mean, they all melted down. They're all yelling at each other, interrupting each other. They're interrupting her. She can't talk. But she's right. Remember, Barack Obama renamed Mount McKinley way back in 2015, 11 years ago. Denali. Remember that one? But let's talk about Biden. Oh, let's see. Fort Bragg must become Fort Liberty. Fort Benning must become Fort Moore. Fort Hood must now be called Fort Cavazos. Fort Gordon to Fort Eisenhower. Fort Lee got changed to Fort Greg Adams. Fort Polk to Fort Johnson. On and on and on. Not to mention all the Confederate names and symbols from military property. So Trump renamed Denali back to Mount McKinley. He renamed the Gulf of Mexico to the Gulf of America. He restored the old Army base names. He reversed the monument purge that the Democrats were engaged in. He changes a couple of names, and suddenly everyone's having a five-alarm meltdown. Yeah, nice try. You check out what... The Canadian Broadcasting Corporation said about 9/11, the journalists may not refer to 9/11 as an act of terrorism. It was a hijacking. Those are our nice, friendly friends up north. Despicable. So spare me the outrage over Trump changing the name of a lake. I think a lot of people who have served honorably, served their country, and went through the confines and the environment of Fort Hood don't really care about Lake Ontario being renamed, especially when it's infuriating a country whose massive broadcasting corporation won't even call the worst terrorist attack we ever suffered a terrorist attack. Like Caroline said, give me a break. Want to do something meaningful with lasting impact during America's 250th anniversary? Take less than 10 minutes and read the Declaration of Independence. My friends at Americans for Prosperity have launched the Declaration Project. 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Dignity, freedom, opportunity, self-government. The Declaration tells us that all men are created equal. Our rights come from our Creator, and government derives its just powers from the consent of the governed. These truths aren't aren't museum pieces. They're the foundation of American liberty. Take a few minutes and read the Declaration aloud with your family and friends at the dinner table, on your porch, anywhere Americans gather. 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
1: Data centers. Mm-hmm. Here we go. China desperately wants to beat us in the field of technology. We need these data centers. Yesterday, I shared with you a story about a community in Washington State. Their poverty rate has plummeted. It is a shining city on the hill. They are thriving. They've got beautiful parks and a great recreation center. What's it due to? Data centers. They've embraced the data centers, and it turns out that they don't use a ton of water. It turns out they recycle the water. It turns out the water that the data centers are using are way less than anybody thought, and they recycle the water every 10 years. And when people learn that, their attitude changes. People say, now, I've been telling you, I know people who think these data centers are secret surveillance sites.
2: I know, don't even go there.
1: But Mark, wait a minute. You know where I'll bet they got that from? They got that from the Chinese bots on X. Because I'm as guilty of this as anybody. I see something online, I tend to believe it. And I'm really wrong.
3: Well, stop that.
1: Well, I know, man. But don't you posted things you believe that you think are true? I mean,
3: my skepticism is usually on fairly high alert. Especially, I mean, in most ways,
1: really.
3: I mean, absolutely. In today's fallen, deceptive, troll-laden universe, I'm probably inclined to show skepticism to something that I should be more open to, rather than the other way around.
1: I mean, Nebraska, who's listening to us right now and watching M&M Experience on X, and we always stream it, incidentally, is a great chance if you ever... I love X. At Gallagher Show, I should be more skeptical than I am, and I'm sorry that I'm not, but I'm going to get better at it. Because you're right, Mark. I need to be... look, I get duped. And it's because I'm spending 9 hours a night, you know, with my eyes bleeding, looking doom-scrolling like a lunatic.
3: But that should hone your skills even further.
1: No, it makes them worse, because I just believe everything. But Nebraska just pointed out, did you know that your local Walmart uses more water than a data center?
3: Oh, and golf courses.
1: Golf courses use more water.
3: Blah, blah, blah.
1: But when people learn that, it's like, don't be Mike. Don't be Gallagher. Don't get impacted.
2: Don't throw yourself under the bus.
1: Right. Don't buy the propaganda. We need these data centers. They need to be responsible.
3: But we don't need them in the middle of your ranch. If this tech is so great. Two things about the data centers, because I don't want to give the back of my hand all the opposition.
1: Nope.
3: Because there are people who say, wait a minute, does it have to be right here where all these people live? Because it is noisy, it is a blight, it is unattractive. Let's find some place in the hinterlands to put these things, or put them in Flint, Michigan. I was listening to Kurt Schlichter fill in and with a guy, a guest on O'Connor this morning, and I think there are places we can put them, because we do need them. Let's find better places to put them. And in your Washington State example, imagine this, Washington State doing something smart. If a hugely rich company wants to put a data center in a community, put a good-sized tax bite on them in yep. order to pay for something so awesome that the locals will be thankful that the thing is there.
1: Totally, totally agree. And speaking of technology, let's give a shameless plug for today's podcast, because later today I want to talk about this new autonomous driving technology.
3: Here we go.
1: I'm driving my kid's Tesla a lot. I think I'm going to confiscate it from him. I'm telling you, this full service drive is absolutely a game changer. It is transformational. You'll never want to drive conventionally again. It takes a little getting used to, but once you're in, you settle in, and the robo-taxis from Elon and the Waymo vehicles.
3: Cars of the future on today's M&M Extra.
1: They're here. That future is here, and it's right now on M&M Extra. 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And boy, I'm getting the numbers. The podcast continues to grow. And we have something, Mark, that is fun. 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One of our sponsors is Preborn. In fact, they're our title sponsor, because you and I love Preborn. In fact, as we get to the one-year anniversary of Charlie's assassination, I keep thinking of our friend Charlie Kirk, who loved Preborn and did a lot of good for them. And you and I are going to spend a lot of time on the 10th of September. I think we're going to devote the podcast, actually, to Charlie.
3: Correct.
1: And I'm going to devote
3: the anniversary of his assassination.
1: 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I can't wait. 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
1: 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But there's one big ask. If somebody is willing to donate a big amount, it's $15,000, that buys an ultrasound machine that Preborn will use to save lives for many years to come. Well, I got to thinking about this. We're asking for one person, but why ask for one? What if we bring back an oldie but goodie?
3: Yeah, but
1: Mike and Mark hosting a lunch. A private, exclusive lunch in a private room. You're going to have time with Mark Davis and Mike Gallagher in one of our favorite restaurants in the Dallas-Fort Worth Metroplex. Here's the appeal. If you're willing to donate three, and we're going to limit this to five people, five donors, so that we can buy an ultrasound machine for Preborn.
3: But each donor can bring somebody. So it's
1: you can bring a guest. You can bring a guest. And I've got another great caveat real quick at the end of this. $3,000 if you're interested in a tax-deductible donation to save lives through Preborn and have a private exclusive lunch with Mark and Mike. Send an email right now with your contact information to mike@mikeonline.com, and we'll follow up with you. $3,000. Well, it's just five now. Very limited. First five, and after five, it's gone. So you might want to jump on this quickly. Now, here's another offer. It was mindful that this is a national platform we reach.
3: 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Sure. What if somebody's listening to somebody else?
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1: That'll do it for a Friday. Don't forget to keep Joey company next week as I take some days off for R&R. Have a great weekend. Be safe and keep fighting the good fight. I'm Mike Gallagher. God bless America.

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3: From ABC News, I'm Dave Packer. The jury deciding the fate of Lindsey Clancy's been sent home for the weekend, suspending deliberations until next week. ABC's Deborah Roberts is in Plymouth, Massachusetts.
4: Now jurors must sort through the trial's gut-wrenching and graphic evidence. On day two of deliberations, the jury of nine women and three men asking for another look at some of the evidence. The knife Clancy used to try to take her own life after killing her kids, and two bags of pill bottles at the heart of this case.
3: Clancy's defense argues she was suffering from postpartum psychosis. Prosecutors say she knew what she was doing when she killed her three children. Days after a rushing wall of water crashed through the Tibet border region in Nepal, we've learned the death toll has risen to nearly 2,000 people, unaccounted for. Dozens of them are Americans. ABC's Britt Clendett reports from Kathmandu on the ongoing search for survivors.
5: We traveled to Bidur, one of the hardest hit villages. Search and rescue teams using bulldozers to scoop through the rubble in the hope of finding survivors. The mud and now rain making the rescue efforts even harder. Soldiers carrying 350 people trapped inside this mud-filled hydroelectric dam tunnel to safety. As contact is made with the worst-hit areas, the number reported missing is skyrocketing. Now nearly 2,000. That includes at least 90 American citizens.
3: A march on Washington today. ABC's Karen Travers.
6: Thousands gathered in Washington for what they called a Defend the Vote march.
7: The Supreme Court.
6: The event taking place on the 63rd anniversary of Martin Luther King Jr.'s March on Washington.
8: Freedom is not a spectator sport. You cannot watch
6: his children and grandchildren participating.
3: Civil rights leaders, lawmakers, and community advocates attending the rally, including Reverend Al Sharpton, Senator Bernie Sanders, and Congresswoman Alexandria Ocasio-Cortez. Wall Street today, the Dow fell less than a tenth of a percent. 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
3: Another round in the fight over President Trump's executive order on redistricting mail-in balloting, ABC Sophie Flay reports.
10: A judge has blocked the Trump administration's new rule that would restrict voting by mail. The temporary order blocks the Postal Service from increasing its oversight of mail-in voting. The judge saying it would be practically impossible for states to comply with the rule for the upcoming midterm elections. Experts say the battle over the new rule will likely end up at the Supreme Court.
3: The criminal charges against former Dallas Cowboys quarterback Tony Romo are stacking up back in his home state. It stems from Romo's arrest after a traffic stop last month in Wisconsin.
11: Step out of the vehicle.
12: Asked by a sheriff's deputy July 23rd how much he had had to drink, Tony Romo said zero when he was given a walk-and-turn sobriety test.
13: Did I pass this test?
11: Turn around.
13: No, I didn't. Huh?
12: The 46-year-old has been issued 3 new citations related to that traffic stop, including operating while intoxicated and open container in the car. His spokesman says Romo has taken full responsibility for his actions. Jim Ryan, ABC News.
3: President Trump has signed an executive order creating the U.S. Space Academy to train future leaders for the Space Force. NASA and the commercial space industry as well. The announcement came during a ceremony honoring the Artemis II crew with the Congressional Space Medal of Honor for their moon mission earlier this year. The Academy's location is expected to be announced soon. Dave Packer, ABC News.
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0: From the wild world of DC politics to America's culture clash, brace yourself for the reality check you've been waiting for. The one and only Mike Gallagher.
1: He's at it again. The president signed an executive order renaming Lake Ontario Lake America. Cue the outrage. Oh, no. Here we go. Here was the president in the White House yesterday making the announcement.
2: Finally, I guess the purpose of this more than anything else is we're going to be changing the name of Lake Ontario, effective immediately, to Lake America. That's going to take place right now as I sign the order.
1: Now, remember, this is a guy who is the architect of the Make America Great Again, Put America First mindset. So it really shouldn't be a surprise. We've now renamed the Gulf of Mexico the Gulf of America. Now he's renamed Lake Ontario Lake America. But there is a backstory, of course. He's in a pretty bitter battle with the Canadian Prime Minister and the Canadian government over trade and tariffs. He insists, and I think he's right, that Canada has taken advantage of us and has a leg up on us when it comes to trade and tariffs. And in the very plaintive words of Donald Trump, these government officials in Canada aren't very nice. Not playing nice. They're jerks. Mark Carney, it has been said, is a tool. He's a jerk. And he is now butting heads with the most powerful leader in the world, and it's not going to go well. Now, I almost bought into the pushback from a lot of people who are saying, oh, come on, President Trump, can we work on affordability? Can we deal with the war in Iran? You know, we got a midterm election coming up. Can we please just kind of the naming, renaming? And then I started reading about the Canadian Broadcasting Corporation. It's a big, big deal. It's like the BBC over in the UK. Our good friends in Canada decided to issue a mandate at the Canadian Broadcasting Corporation that you must not call 9/11 a terrorist attack. You're forbidden from using the term terrorist attack, the worst terrorist attack that we've ever had in American soil. I dare say the worst terrorist attack the world has ever seen. And the Toronto Sun revealed that the Journalistic Standards and Practices Director issued a memo. Do not refer to the September 11th attacks as terrorist attacks. The hijackings led to passenger jet crashes in Washington, D.C., Pennsylvania, and Manhattan. Now, I'm going to ask you a question. What possible motive could Canada have for trying to water down and sanitize the worst attack, the worst terrorist attack we've ever seen? So my question to you is twofold. Number one, and it's a simple question, do you agree that if they're going to play ugly, if they're going to smear the United States, if they're going to get in Trump's crosshairs this way and try to get into a tit-for-tat over tariffs and trade, name it Lake America all day long. Good. Good. Who cares? Name it Lake America. People got over the renaming of the Gulf of Mexico to Gulf of America. I mean, the people who hate it, they won't go along, but who cares? This is who Canada is. I like Canada. I don't want to pick a fight with them. You know, we've got this image, oh, they're these docile, nice, friendly people. Well, what I'm learning, At least the Canadian government, not so much. A bunch of jerks who want to stick their thumb in the eye of the United States of America. So my question to you is, can you explain why they would be motivated to refuse to call the worst terrorist attack in the history of America a terrorist attack? Love to get your answer. Flood my phone lines, 800-655-MIKE. I'd love a bunch of first-time callers today. I'm in a mood to talk to a bunch of people. This is getaway day. I got a vacation coming. I'm going to take some days next week. Joey Hudson will be guest hosting. Hope you keep him company. Mark Davis will hold down the podcast front. And I am looking forward to getting a little breather, a little R&R, recharge the old batteries. So today's the day for you to join me. I'd love to know, number one, what you think. Do you agree that if Trump wants to rename Lake Ontario Lake America, fine. You're fine with it, or are you bothered by it? Are you part of the chorus of people who say you wish he wouldn't do things like that? And number two, what possible motivation does the Canadian Broadcasting Corporation have in trying to sugarcoat, sanitize, minimize 9/11 as we get ready to commemorate the 25th anniversary of all of those souls lost at the hands of those evildoers? Let me know what you think here in the Relief Factor Studios. 800-655-MIKE, 800-655-6453. One number does it all. Call or text, but step on up, grab a line, and join us here on this Friday episode of the Mike Gallagher Show, the last Friday of the month, last Friday of August. Every day there's another headline about AI. Big news about these data centers and what China has been trying to do to manipulate the American people. I'm fascinated by the whole artificial intelligence chapter of our lives. 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
1: 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Here's Florida. Text message, we think naming Lake Ontario to Lake America is stupid. The president should also not create economic chaos with tariff threats because he gets upset about something stupid. You know, I don't think he's upset about the name Lake Ontario. I do think he's sticking it to Canada. And when are we going to learn? When are we going to learn that you need to trust the guy? He's in the art of the deal, and it's what he does. Here's a text from Massachusetts regarding the name change to Lake America. As one of my former business partners who did a lot of business in Canada and Mexico once said about the Canadians, lots of them look like you, most of them even talk like you, but deep down inside they're really Mexicans. He's not wrong. Thanks as always, Chuck. I'm not exactly sure what that means, but maybe you do as you hear his message. Twin Towers from Michigan. The deep state's trying to change our history. As in the past with worldwide mud floods, people need to wake up. We are in a worldwide biblical war. It feels spiritual to me too, Michigan. Canada's CBC has directed its journalists to not call 9/11 a terrorist attack? Why? What's behind that? And so Trump, being Trump, he says, you know what, Canada? You want to stick it to us over tariffs and trade? We'll stick it to you. We're going to rename Lake Ontario Lake America. How do you think of that? What do you make of that? Here's my colleague and friend Scott Jennings last night on CNN. He and I will be hosting the big Gulf of America cruise this November. Hundreds of you are going to be joining us on a vacation that you'll never forget. I'm so excited about it. And oh yeah, I can now happily report next year, the Patriots Alaska cruise is back. We've got the finishing touches being put on that now. I'll give you more details on that. I'll just give you a hint. Me, you, other great guests and hosts, Alaska, July. Keep that in the back of your mind as you're planning your trips. But here was Scott last night, arguing as he often has to do with that reprehensible Abby Phillip, who always presides over the slugfest against Scott. And Scott makes a pretty interesting point. We just can't keep playing patsy to Canada.
7: I'm more interested in actually what happens with Canada. They need us more than we need them. And it's absolutely true that Canada has been treating many U.S. industries and U.S. workers very poorly and very unfairly for a long time. I like the tough negotiations. Now, back before the deal got blown up, the president was actually pretty forward-leaning on what they had negotiated and what he thought they had agreed to. There's been some reports from the U.S. government that the Canadians were actually the ones who were being quite unreasonable. We'll see if they come back. The Canadians set September the 8th as their tariff increase date. That gives you some time here. But I don't think we should let Canada, a smaller player in this partnership, run all over us, whether it's in dairy or agriculture.
1: Ed's in St. Augustine, Florida. Hi, Ed. How are you?
8: Good morning, Mike. I'm fine. Good Friday morning to you.
1: Yes, sir. Happy day.
8: I'm a fossil, but I don't like the idea of Trump trying to rename Lake Ontario Lake America. Number one, my dad
1: don't like
8: born
1: the idea?
8: In Canada. No, well, it's kind of simple. When we were kids, we learned how the five names of the lakes by the word homes, H-O-M-E-S. Mm-hmm. If it changes to America, it's going to be shame. That's H-A-M-E.
1: Are you really? That's why you're upset about the name change?
8: No, not, it just happened to come to me that that's one of the reasons it could be.
1: I got you. I got you. Well, I mean, I say this with respect, Ed. It's a different world from when you were learning how to recite the names of the Great Lakes years and years ago. It's a different world right now, my friend.
8: Yeah, you're talking to a fossil. I'm 88.
1: I got it. Well, I love you, and I love you, and I appreciate you checking in. God bless you, and I'm glad you're going strong at 88 years young. But I get it. Change is hard. So change is hard for all of us. I'm a little bit younger than you, and I don't always love change. But you know something? At the end of the day, we got a guy who's a fighter, a guy who's putting this country first the way we should have always done, and I like that a lot. In fact, there was a great piece that was published this week about the 25 major accomplishments of the Trump administration, and this is one of the most popular text requests we get. Our text line is sort of interactive. You can text me comments. You can give me feedback, and then we can often send you out great articles. You're going to want to read the 25 things that Trump has accomplished that he never gets enough credit for, from the border to the economy to trade to foreign policy. It's a great, great article that you're going to want to see. And it's a new one. It's not the one that we had from a few years ago. So if you want to take a look at Trump's massive accomplishments, 25 of them, at least 25, and of course there are more. You could just text the keyword Trump to our text line, which is 800-655-MIKE. Text the keyword Trump to 800-655-6453. It's no charge. It's just a service that we provide to this audience, and we'll send you back this article It's kind of a little bit lengthy, but it's worth it. It's worth the read. And you should send it and forward it to the Trump doubters in your life. You should share it with people who are not quite sure about this guy and where our country is right now. Trust this guy. Trust Trump. And if you want at least 25 reasons why, text the keyword Trump to 800-655-6453. And we will be

0: all that cities and towns are enjoying thanks to these data centers? I'll give you an update on that story coming up. You know, I've been telling you about a movie called Can You Hear Me Now that explores faith, scripture, history, prophecy. 2 weeks before he was assassinated, Charlie Kirk sat down for an interview that wrestled with the timeless question, does God still speak today? 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

0: Gallagher.
1: Tracy, my producer, brought in the nicest little gift today. I've been dealing with this stupid sprained wrist. I don't know what, I guess from working out at the gym, and I'm trying to get better shape and working with a trainer, and I call him Gunga Din, and I'm doing curls and lifts. Look, without a trainer, I wouldn't know how to do a curl or a lift if you held me hostage. I have no idea, but I'm doing it, and I'm happy. But I did something to my right wrist, and I got this stupid wrist brace on now. I was in such agonizing pain. And Tracy has this really neat cooling, like, pack that you freeze, you know, but she said it lasts a long time. So put it in a pillowcase, and she kind of gave me a teaching session on how to use these things. Pretty neat, and I'll do that tonight. So thank you, Tracy. It's nice to have people who care for you. I care for you very much as an audience, and I care about this country deeply. And I get worried when I see the kind of crap that I see unfolding. It strikes me that flock cameras and data centers are two of the latest examples of things that Americans just look for to get mad about. People just want to get ticked off. They want to get angry at something. Data centers, not in my backyard. I don't want any data centers, like somebody posted, I saw this online the other day. Data centers are the auto factories of the 21st century. They are reviving communities. They are keeping us ahead of China. They power, and the data center crisis, it just isn't true. And X revealed last night that these data center hysteria is largely a result of China manipulating gullible Americans into believing that these data centers are something that they're not. Now, by the way, I'm one of those gullible Americans. I admit, if I see something online, I sort of instinctively believe it, which I know is stupid. It's idiotic. Anybody can put anything up online. Look, you can see something at Wikipedia. You might think it's real. Anybody can put crap into Wikipedia. Anybody can put stuff on X or Instagram. Post a manipulated video that you think might be real. We've got to be careful. And as Robbie Suave pointed out over at The Hill last night, thehill.com, it was revealed just how nefarious the Chinese are in lying and propagandizing this issue so that people will turn against the data centers to continue to give China the leg up on us over technology and AI and all the healthcare, all the things we need these data centers for. Check out Robbie Suave's report last night on The Hill.
2: One major point of contention is based on an apparent lie that data centers consume a huge amount of water. Well, it turns out this is simply not the case at all. And in fact, the water they do use, which is much less than is used, for example, farming, is easily recycled. And importantly, when people learn this fact, their views of the data centers change rapidly. After people are told that data centers can reuse the water, they become 31 points more supportive of building them. That suggests to me that when people say they're against data centers, they're not saying that they're against AI or technology or anything of that nature. What their concern is about is resource depletion. And they have been told, in some cases by hostile foreign actors, that data centers are going to strain the power grid and use up all the water and pollute the rivers and make a lot of noise and so on. None of those things are true, and the people trying to convince you that they're true are far-left degrowth activists who don't want us to build anything and would, in fact, like to see communist China outcompete the U.S. for the most part.
1: There you go. Last night, the global government affairs team at X released a bombshell announcement. They uncovered proof that there were hundreds of thousands of what they call suspected Chinese inauthentic accounts trying to manipulate the debate in America over data centers and artificial intelligence. Look, Trump warned us of this last month. As Red State points out, President Trump warned us last month that other nations are trying to get us to slow down and are spending money on propaganda to convince Americans that data centers are not a positive thing. Well, lo and behold, X confirmed it yesterday. About 200 accounts that are bots, that are fake, that are manipulated, were posting claims that data centers drive up household electricity prices and put an excessive strain on the power grid. And they're lies. They're lies. Data centers are resurrecting communities. Stephen Moore, I want to get Steve back on the show so he can tell us about Quincy, Washington. Have you heard about Quincy? The poverty rate plummeted from almost 30% to just over 6%. The revenues generated by the data centers in that region funded a brand new sparkling high school, library, police and fire stations. Residents' property taxes decreased. Look, if you don't want a data center, I get it. Then fight against it. But for crying out loud, let communities that are smart enough to embrace data centers, embrace them. Quincy, Washington, $15 million brand new aquatic center. $120 million state-of-the-art high school. New hospital. Public library, paved sidewalks, sewage systems, wastewater treatment plant. You know what it's all made possible by? The data centers. There are roughly 30 data centers that shoulder an estimated 57% of Quincy's property taxes, funding the city's public building sprees. Look, the same thing happened with fracking. Any kind of technology that can advance America, we've got whiners and we've got malcontents and we've got people that want to block it. And the same thing's happening now with data centers. The flock cameras are another story. Look, I'm pro flock camera too, but that's a story for another day. Maybe you're not. There's always the potential for, real quick note on the flock cameras. And let's talk about this. Give me your thoughts on this. 800-655-MIKE. And heck, I don't care. Let's throw the flock cameras in with the data centers. They're two very different issues. But from my perspective, I'm pro-law enforcement. I want to catch the bad guys. I know that these flock cameras are enormously effective in locating the bad guys, in helping people, in rescuing seniors who are maybe have dementia and they got in the car and they're driving around aimlessly. These are saving lives. There is no expectation of privacy in public. Hate to break it to you. But that's another story, okay? That's a different debate. The data centers. Again, if you're in a community that is fiercely opposed to data centers, and you don't want lower property taxes, and you don't want brand new infrastructure, and you don't want all the economic windfalls that you can get, all right, then fight them. Keep them out. Just know how dumb it is to base your opposition on being manipulated by China. How stupid are we to get fooled? And I admit I'm right there with you when I can get fooled from stuff online too. Let's stop being fooled. Don't get fooled again. The data centers are a good thing. They are, again, they're the auto manufacturing plants of the 21st century. get on board. 800-655-MIKE. 800-655-6453. Let me know what you think. I'd love to know if you believe I'm off base. I've been doing my research. I've been studying this. I understand that people can easily get manipulated. And what we've been given about these data centers is a giant, big, fat lie. 800-655-MIKE. I hope you join us.
0: Gallagher.
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1: 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Rough Greens, so great, your dog will ask for it by name. Here's a post on my ex account from Gigi. Gigi writes, Mike, before you go promoting all these data centers, why don't you ask the neighbors that live next to the already existing monstrosities and see how they like it? They're monstrosities. What if anybody lives near a Walmart? Walmart uses more water than a data center, right? Did you know that, Gigi? You see, the problem with people like Gigi, and look, God bless her. I mean, I get it. We get confused. We get delusional. We get swept up into a narrative that doesn't even exist. And the data center industry has failed to properly address the concerns of people like Gigi. As Will Hyld wrote for Fox News, Will is the executive director of Consumers Research, the failure of the industry to address these concerns at the outset has unfortunately made way for the same climate activist groups who've protested the energy industries for years to gain significant ground in the policy debate surrounding data centers. And again, we're now learning that Chinese state media and foreign-funded networks are playing a major role in brainwashing people like Gigi into thinking they're nothing but just monstrosities. Reasonable consumers, he writes, understand that data centers power everything from healthcare and emergency response to research and banking, and they welcome the economic growth. There are stories coming in about the benefits data centers are having in communities. In Loudoun County, Virginia, data centers have provided a massive boost to local revenues, including generating almost half of the county's property tax revenues. Hey, Gigi, you want your taxes to go down? You want to keep paying through the nose for property taxes? Ask what they're doing in Quincy, Washington. How about Ellendale, North Dakota? A data center development there has taken the city's annual sales tax revenue from about $400,000 a year to $3.5 million in the first 7 months of this year. You know what that means? Lower taxes for you, Gigi. But I admit it's a messaging problem. Will Hyld, in his column at Fox News, concludes by saying the industry was wrong to ignore their most powerful ally, the consumer. In the same way consumers use their power to halt the momentum of ESG and woke capitalism, they're demanding modern data centers that mitigate risks while bringing clear evidence of community benefit. If the industry listens to consumers, data centers may have a place in our communities after all. Let's post this article, Tracy, from Will Hyld up at MikeOnline.com so you can read the whole thing in its entirety. Pat is in Norristown, Pennsylvania. 7 minutes before the hour. Hi, Pat. Welcome aboard. How are you?
0: Good,
1: hey,
0: Mike.
1: Pat.
0: I just wanted to call. The two things can be true at the same time here with these data centers.
1: Yep.
0: They could be a net positive. I mean, they could be a positive for tax revenue, like you're mentioning.
1: Yep.
0: But they could be a huge net negative ultimately for the communities that they are actually being built next to. They're proposing huge data centers, 2 million square feet, right at the, all the way up against a residential in my community. And
1: yep.
0: I can tell you that the people that are motivated, it is grassroots. It is not misinformed. The arguments are largely not about water, because water is an issue that's largely been solved with the data centers. It's the fact that they have to bring their own power, a whole gas-fired turbines that every single data center is going to need to be running its own power. So you're going to be running huge power plants for these hyperscale data centers.
1: They're doing that already. And in most cases, these data centers are providing their own electricity, and they're building their own power plants,
0: That's the problem, Mike.
1: But look, instead of arguing about what we think are the benefits or the negatives, you know what? You don't want it in your town. You keep paying high property taxes. You get stuck in the 19th century. You reject the auto manufacturing and the auto factories of the 19th, 20th century, and kick them out or keep them out. That's okay. Look, I don't disagree. If there are stubborn people who don't want them in their backyard, let me finish. If there's stubborn communities that don't want them, don't take them. But what I would urge people of Norristown, Pennsylvania, to do is read about Quincy, Massachusetts, read about Loudoun County, Virginia, read about all these communities that, Pat, are thriving because of these data centers. Thriving! Booming! Is your community booming?
0: We are doing just fine in Upper Marion Township.
1: Okay.
0: We don't need the data centers built within 100 feet of
1: I'll take it where I live. Good. Then kick them out. Make sure they don't come in.
0: Mike, would you have a data center put up within hundreds of feet?
1: Would you have a Walmart put within hundreds of feet of a residential neighborhood?
0: The Walmart does not require its own power plant.
1: You just agreed they don't need their own power. Their own power plant doesn't bother you. Pat, again, we're going round and round. Kick them out. Don't have them. That's all right. You stay mired in what you think is going to be the way to go. I respect your community's pushing back. I feel sorry for you, but I respect it. Makes me crap. But look, people have staked out a position like Pat does. Oh, within 100 feet. Yeah, right. They're right against your kid's swing set, right? This is propaganda. There's a lot of this that is just hysteria. Kind of cracks me up. That's all right. I appreciate it, Pat. Sorry we disagree. 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

0: I'm Dave Packer. The clock is ticking to find survivors of the flash flood that hit the Nepal-Tibet border. Officials say the death toll has risen to nearly 600, with more than 2,000 missing. ABC's Britt Clendett has more from Kathmandu.
1: Everyone's seeking.
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2: American Anjana Raja from Northern California.
3: It just came like a roar.
2: Remembering the moment she and her husband were inside one of those buses waiting at the border checkpoint.
3: It sucked a bunch of buses, SUVs, people, the base camp, everything. Took it in, turned it all upside down and dumped it into the...
2: When the glacier collapsed...
0: Search and rescue teams are using bulldozers to search for survivors or victims. Jury deliberations will resume Monday in the Lindsey Clancy trial. By the time jurors were dismissed for the weekend, they had been deliberating for more than 10 hours.
4: Now jurors must sort through the trial's gut-wrenching and graphic evidence. On day two of deliberations, the jury of 9 women and 3 men asking for another look at some of the evidence. The knife Clancy used to try to take her own life after killing her kids. And 2 bags of pill bottles at the heart of this case.
0: ABC's Deborah Roberts in Plymouth, Massachusetts. President Trump announcing on social media that the U.S. and Venezuela have reached a, quote, historic oil deal that provides a majority of U.S. control of more than 65 billion barrels of proven oil reserves in Venezuela. Now, the president claimed that the deal will serve to substantially lower gas prices for Americans. His words long into the future. Now, this comes as oil and gas prices continue to surge amid the Iran war, which reached its 6-month mark today. Virginia removing Confederate statues from Capitol Square, a public park and civic campus in Richmond. Democratic State Senator Mike Jones.
5: That doesn't match up with who we are and where we are in this season and where I hope we're going as a country and a commonwealth.
0: They'll be relocated to a battlefield. 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
0: Students were injured in a stabbing at the Americas High School campus outside El Paso, Texas, Friday morning. The injured victims were taken to local hospitals in stable condition. District police later took the suspect into custody. El Paso Sheriff Commander Jerome Washington gives the ages of those involved in the incident.
8: The juvenile offender was 14 years of age, the male. The two male juvenile witnesses are also 14 years of age, and one female victim who was 14 years of age.
0: A possible breakthrough in treating advanced pancreatic cancer that spreads throughout the body. A clinical trial of a once-daily pill appears to add months to the lives of patients. ABC medical contributor Dr. Alok Patel explains what this could mean beyond the clinical trial.
9: So this is an incredible step forward, and the FDA just gave this approval. It's the first targeted drug for this stage of pancreatic cancer. And a little throwback, in May, when the clinical results were first announced at a major oncology meeting, about 10,000 experts stood up and gave it a standing ovation. That is what this drug represents, and we are excited to see how much more progress will be made in this very difficult area.
0: Federal authorities say they've arrested a man they say posed as a San Francisco 49ers player as part of a dating fraud scheme. U.S. attorneys say Dajon Love stole more than $1 million from women he met on dating apps and convinced to invest money with him, an accomplice. Both men are now facing fraud charges. Dave Packer, ABC News.
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1: Westwood One presents America at Night. 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
2: All right, it's Friday night. Oh, do we have a show for you guys and gals tonight. A little bit later on, we are talking stadium financing and corporate welfare. Late last night in hour number three, I was asked, can we get a guest on, an expert, to talk about it? And that's exactly what we've done. So we're going to talk about that a little bit later on in this hour. And then stadium deals, including the San Diego Chargers moving from San Diego up to Los Angeles, the Kansas City Chiefs moving from Missouri to Kansas, as well as the Buffalo Bills getting the state of New York to help fund that stadium to the tune of $850 million. All that's coming up in a bit. But first, though, we're going to start off with a little true crime. Nancy Glass is a huge, huge podcaster when it comes to true crime. And her podcast, Burden of Guilt, drops, I believe it's season number three. To talk about it, Nancy Glass, welcome to America at Night. Thanks for joining us.
3: Thanks, McGraw. It's really nice to be here. I can't wait to hear the stadium discussion.
2: Well, stick around. It should be a good one. Yeah.
3: Okay.
2: What is it about true crime? How did you get interested in true crime, and why is it exploding all over the country?
3: Well, McGraw, I think it's that nothing is as fascinating as actual reality. I mean, look at all these cases that people are obsessed with. If somebody told you a story about a woman who killed her children and jumped out a window, and you might think that's not possible. But these things actually happen, and they catch our emotions, basically. It's interesting, though, the crimes that we cover are actually, they don't involve murder, they involve emotions. And we started getting into this because, you know, we're TV producers, our company produces shows for Hulu and Netflix and Paramount Plus and all those things. And we heard these stories of betrayal, of wrongful convictions, of Love Trapped is one of our biggest ones. And I went to sell them as TV shows, and every network would say to me, you know, nobody dies. I don't know if anybody would be interested. And I would say, you don't understand women. We want to know. We want to know how somebody gets betrayed, who betrays them, how do we protect ourselves, and we want to hear. And we're people are very empathetic, and I think that's why they care about these stories.
2: Nancy Glass is our guest. We're going to get to her season of Burden of Guilt here in a minute. If she sounds familiar, she was a senior correspondent for Inside Edition. She also hosted Lifetime's Attitudes. Let me talk about this Lindsay Clancy, because this is a cultural phenomenon. The country is watching this thing and recoiling in horror at the just, it's heartbreaking. Every time I hear about it, every time I talk about it,
3: devastating.
2: You say a little prayer. But something's interesting happening to this, and that is the way men look at this case and the way women look at this case. I think the women are much more sympathetic than the men. Do you agree?
3: Well, I do. But I have to tell you, McGraw, the problem for me is I'm one of those people who can't watch Law & Order SVU. I just can't watch crimes against children.
2: Yeah, I'm with you.
3: Women. It hurts my heart so much because, in a way, it doesn't matter. The fact is, the bottom line is, three little, beautiful children are gone.
2: Yeah, no,
3: There won't be any birthday parties. There won't be any graduations. There won't be any weddings. It's just, it's devastating to think of what happened.
2: Yeah, no, I agree with you. SVU is a bridge too far for me. I love Law & Order. I love the regular one. I can see the regular people getting killed.
3: I once produced a show called Lawn and Order about people who couldn't sell their houses because the outsides are a wreck. So we had, we did this for DIY. We had, the landscapers who, come up with the plan, and the contractors who make it happen. And then we used scissors instead of doink, doink.
2: There you go.
3: I know you didn't ask that, but I thought I'd share.
2: Well, you know, I'm surprised I missed that show because I watch HGTV and DIY Network. I mean, I watch it religiously. That is my go-to. We got to get you back and talk about that.
3: Well,
2: talk about,
3: I have to tell you, I have actually watched paint dry.
2: Well, as a TV producer, sometimes it takes that long to actually come up with a topic. So sometimes.
3: That's true.
2: All right. Let's talk about this burden of guilt. This is the third season of this podcast. Tell me what this season is about.
3: Well, this is really something. It's about a scorched earth divorce and how far some people will go to get what they want, even if it means they destroy their family and they ruin their children's future. It's a devastating story. A woman is going to, she gets a divorce from her husband. They're both geologists. They own a fracking company. It's a contentious divorce. They finally work out joint custody. And then she finds out he cheated her out a million. She sues him. She wins. And when that's all wrapped up, she and her boyfriend go to, they're in their 40s. They go to Hawaii to get engaged. And in the meantime, while they're away, she has twin boys who are 9. Apparently, he says, and he tells his mother this, Kenny, the fiancé-to-be, gave me a wedgie. And Kenny's like, no, I didn't do that. That's ridiculous. Why would I ever do that? And by the time they get home from Hawaii, her fiancé is arrested for sexual assault of a child.
2: Mm.
3: And this is something, and so she's told, she knows what's up. She believes that her ex-husband cooked this all up, but she can't prove it. But she knows something's wrong here. She's told, and her kids are taken away from her immediately. And she's told, you know, if you give him up, you could get your kids back. And she's like, no. I know my ex-husband. First of all, if I give him up and he has this on him, my fiance, people are going to think he's a predator. And he isn't. And also, if I do, my ex-husband will find something else. And let me tell you, McGraw, what this guy did, what happens is, for years, this goes on until finally a district attorney says, wait, nothing happened here. There's no proof. So Cindy and her fiance decide to sue the ex-husband, and what they learn is jaw-dropping. First, they see the little boy being questioned, and he's asked, how do you know you were sexually assaulted? And he said, my dad told me I was. Mm. My dad told me that when I was asleep, that's what happened. And let me tell you, throughout all of this, a judge is keeping her kids away. And even when this gets dismissed, the judge says, nobody brings up charges unless something's there. You're not getting your kids back. 7 years later. And what they uncovered is that the ex-husband tries to bribe the DA. He tells the police officer who's going to charge the guy, oh, you're on my Christmas list. It is mind-blowing the lengths to which he went. And in the meantime, the kids are just collateral damage.
2: Sounds to me like this would be a pretty good podcast. Nancy Glass, this is the third season of your podcast called Burden of Guilt. Did you have to have the buy-in from the judges, social services, the parents, the kids? How did you go about telling this story?
3: We told the story because we tell it from the victims. What I care about is a redemption story. We tell it from the victims, but here's the craziest part, McGraw. We got this story because the husband who did all this, remarried. Now he's getting divorced again, and his ex-wife came to us and said, you have to hear what my husband was doing to his first ex-wife. And by the way, he tried to bribe me. He tried to offer me $2 million to make up a story about her.
2: Wow.
3: So, no, it doesn't. I mean, yeah, we talk to officials, but what we really care about is the people involved, how they cope and how they overcome. And let me tell you, it's really hard to overcome when things are this bad.
2: Yeah. Nancy Glass, this is podcast only. This is audio. Any chance for a video down the line with a story like this?
3: Well, our first season is on Paramount Plus, and that's the story of Tracy Raquel Burns, and she's a woman who grew up and knew that her four-month-old brother died when she was two. She always asks, what happened, what happened, what happened? And her parents just abuse her, and they say, shut up, and if you mention it again, you're going to get whipped. As a teenager, she goes after this, finally gets the police report, and sees that it says, mother said, two-year-old threw baby out of crib and killed him. She can't believe it. She just can't believe this. She calls her grandmother, did I kill my baby brother? And her grandmother says, yes, you did. And she can't understand it. She can't, nothing makes sense to her. Then she goes into the army. She's terrified of her father, who is in and out of prison. Her mother is awful, jumped off a balcony in front of her to attempt suicide and then lived. I mean, terrible things. And so she has a baby, a two-year-old, who goes to pick up a gallon of milk and can't. And that's when it hits her. A gallon of milk weighs 8 pounds, and her baby brother weighed 15 pounds. She didn't kill him. The question is, who did? And she spent decades getting justice for her little brother. And in the end, she got justice for herself. She wasn't thinking of herself at all during the whole time. But in the end, she realized, you know, it helped her too. Obviously, it did.
2: Okay, so that's the first season of Burden of Guilt. That's on Paramount Plus, and that's... Is that audio or video too? Is that video too then?
3: That's video. That's a documentary, but it's also on. It's also an iHeart podcast.
2: Oh my goodness! And then this third season is how old? When did this Steamboat Springs story take place? I mean, it sounds like it was over a decade or so.
3: Place over a decade. It just ended.
2: Oh my goodness.
3: This story just ended. Yeah, we are on season two is another crazy story where a guy on his way home says he was robbed and of $150. He identifies the suspect. He testifies against him in court. He leaves feeling really good because the police said, this is a bad guy. So it's really good that you're doing this. Feeling good, not knowing that guy for $150 is sentenced to 99 years in Angola. Now, the guy knows he didn't do it. And he's like, I know this is a mistake. I know this is a mistake. And Angola is the worst prison, one of the worst in the world. Terrible. People die. People commit suicide. And and as the guy was convicted, his name is Jermaine Hudson, said to me, even when you die, you don't get out of here. They bury you. And then Bobby Gumpright, the guy who accused him, spiraled into drug addiction and alcoholism. And finally, 20 years later, decides to tell the truth. And the truth was, there was no crime at all. It wasn't that he misidentified. He made the whole thing up.
2: That's season number three. Yeah.
3: No, that's season number two.
2: Season number two.
3: Yeah. Now Bobby and Jermaine are best friends, and they travel around the country and they work to get these cases overturned where something terrible like this has happened.
2: Oh my goodness.
3: In each season, McGraw, something, you know, it's these very dramatic, true stories that I think really make you think and get to you your empathy.
2: Yeah. Nancy Glass, you are a storyteller, 6-time Emmy award-winning TV journalist, host. She's got the podcast called Burden of Guilt, where all fine podcasts are found. Also, season one is on Paramount Plus, and season three just dropped. Nancy Glass. Good stuff. Great storytelling. Thanks, have yourself a good weekend. Thanks for checking in.
3: Thank you. You too.
2: Bye. You got it. Nancy Glass with us. Man, she's a storyteller. How about that? All right. Here's what we're going to do. Stay right there. We'll set the rest of the hour up and come back in a moment. America at Night, right after this.
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2: All right, listen to this. The text line is live and well. Hey, McGraw. This is from North Dakota. Daryl in North Dakota. Hey, McGraw. Getting tired of talking to Dan or what's his name about tax incentives and corporate taxes? You two have been beating that horse for four nights. And David from San Francisco sounds like a whining hound dog. God bless you, McGraw. You are the voice of America. Kudos. Speaking of that, we're going to beat that horse one more time because tonight we have, coming up here in just a minute, we've broken this segment into two different parts. Tonight we're going to talk about the first half, this first half hour, the second half of the first hour of tonight on the Friday edition of the show. We're going to talk about corporate welfare and how big businesses take billions of tax dollars. And does society get a big return for it? And then in hour number two, we're going to talk stadium subsidies. The Chicago Bears are pitting Indiana against Illinois to see who gives them a better deal. Kansas pitted Missouri. Missouri pitted Kansas. And the story goes down and down the line. You need two people fighting so that the billionaire football owners can get a better deal. We are going to talk about two of those subjects tonight. Then we can, of course, take phone calls in hour number three. Matt Wolf is going to join us, talk a little movies and

0: We'll talk about corporate welfare and tax subsidies for the rich, and does it really benefit society as a whole? We'll come back and talk about it. America at Night. Stay right there.
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0: 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I've been surfing here since I was a kid. Now, seeing my grandson out on the water, it means everything to me. Watching him and taking in the blue waves, the sea breeze, the blurry horizon.
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1: All right. He is the founder of an organization called Good Jobs First. It's the nation's premier nonpartisan research center and watchdog organization tracking corporate welfare, economic development studies, and tax abatement transparency. Often dubbed the nation's leading watchdog of state and local economic development subsidies. Oh, there you go. Economic development subsidies. Good Jobs First founder, Greg Leroy. Greg, welcome to America at Night. Thanks for joining us.
2: Great to be with you, McGraw.
1: I want to tonight focus on tax subsidies, not necessarily stadiums. We'll talk about that next hour. But I want to talk about big box stores and TIFs and CIDs and TDDs with predominantly big box stores, where it's a Walmart or a Target, and they come in with the ribbon cutting and they say these are going to be jobs and this is going to be a great development and all this and that. Take me through what your organization does and give me a little sense of what type of corporate subsidies you study with Good First Jobs.
2: Sure. So as you said, we're a nonpartisan, nonprofit research group. I started the group 28 years ago. And big box retailing is notorious for being heavily subsidized. In fact, we actually had a whole website dedicated for many years just to Walmart subsidies, and we still track them in a database on our website called Subsidy Tracker. But it's not just Walmart now. It's Target, it's Costco, it's Sam's Club, it's BJ's, and then Amazon. Obviously, when they started building warehouses, 90% of their warehouses are heavily subsidized. And Amazon data centers now for their cloud computing facilities are very heavily subsidized. We've been equal opportunity critics. Cabela's and Bass Pro, the big sporting goods retail chains, very heavily subsidized, really baked into their business plans, especially Cabela's. The subsidies are primarily based on local money, that is, especially local property taxes. You mentioned TIF, which is kind of a diversion of property taxes. Instead of going to schools and police and fire and sanitation and waste management, the money goes right back to the developer or the owner of the store to subsidize the development of the parcel of land that the big box retailer is on. And there's variations on that, but you and I do not have more money with which to shop just because we have another place to shop.
1: Let me ask you this question. There's a Walmart down the street from me, and the parking lot's packed every day. That's a lot of tax revenue going through there. There's other ancillary benefits. Then they opened up a couple of apartment complexes there, and we've had other things. A supermarket opened up, a gas station opened up. There's a lot of retail that shows up around Walmart. So isn't that tax break given to Walmart paid back many times over because that money is Walmart, and then those employees then buy gas at the gas station, they buy groceries from the supermarket, and they live in that apartment complex down the street?
2: So, certainly everything that gets built new has some economic ripple effects. The question is, if you look at big box retail, how do they stack up compared to what other things the city might have done with that land? And obviously, again, it's great to hear that a grocery store opened, but typically the superstore format of Walmart, which has groceries in it, it is the biggest grocery chain in the United States now. It's got the biggest market share of any of the chains. So they tend to outcompete a lot of other grocery chains and run them out, especially local and small grocers. The other problem with the ripple effects, the benefits of retailing, is that, it doesn't create a new wealth. That is, We all know most of the hard goods sold in a Walmart or any Target or any place else are made overseas, especially in China. And then the downstream ripple effects created by the wages paid in the stores are not very good, compared to a factory or even a big warehouse, because most of the jobs are part-time. They don't pay very well. They don't have great benefits. It's not like people working at Walmart are buying homes, buying new cars, eating out a lot, stimulating the economy in a way you'd want good jobs to do.
1: So your argument is you're subsidizing low-paying jobs for a $1 billion corporation?
2: You could, yes, you're reading my mind.
1: Yeah.
2: Exactly.
1: Yeah.
2: And look, retailing happens, right? Retailing is what happens when people have disposable income. And we should all have good places to shop. And if there was a neighborhood that didn't have a grocery store and a drugstore and a clothing store, a fruit desert, classically, right? I'm all for subsidizing basic retail amenities in food deserts. That's an appropriate use of public money, because that is really about revitalizing. Nobody should have to take a long bus ride to buy dinner or get a prescription for their kid. That's not right. But Walmarts are going to happen, and Costco's and Target's are going to happen, because they know how to cherry pick and locate to get the highest income buyers.
1: Yeah, you don't normally see Walmarts in inner cities in depressed economic areas. You usually see them in higher income areas. Why would they want to subsidize something for a low income place when you can subsidize it for a high income place?
2: Exactly right. And obviously the whole history of that chain was rural originally, and then kind of exurban and then suburban. They've kind of been working their way in, nibbling on the edges forever. But it was never an urban store base like Sears used to be.
1: Yeah. Greg Leroy with us, our guest of Good Jobs First. But, okay, give me some numbers here. I give Walmart a $1 tax subsidy. The hardcore facts. Don't I get more tax revenue for that dollar I gave Walmart than, right? It's worth it to me. I give them a dollar in tax subsidies. I get a dollar plus back in tax revenue, or do you?
2: Probably not. And also you have to compare it to, like, what else if you were to support locally owned hardware stores, locally owned restaurants, locally owned grocery chains, what would be the comparative bang for the buck? We know from studies forever that national chains don't do as well for the local economy as locally based companies. They don't advertise as much. They don't hire as much locally. They don't participate in local charities and chambers of commerce as much. They don't bank locally. They don't advertise locally. The money goes to Bentonville, right? That's where Walmart's headquartered. So there's always that issue about the bad linkages to the local economy compared to other kinds of retailing.
1: Let's talk about, say, manufacturing plants, auto plants. Does it make sense to give an auto plant a tax subsidy to build their auto plant in my town? Those are good paying jobs. Those have benefits. Those people can buy houses and then go and shop in these local stores. So does the tax dollar work when you give a factory money, a corporation money to build a factory and or an auto plant in my neighborhood?
2: A qualified yes to that question, but things have gotten sort of morphed and warped over time. So I actually come to this as a factory advocate. I got involved accidentally in this issue 40 years ago as an activist creating a national consulting practice to help communities try to save factories that were being closed. And we discovered that a lot of the factories had gotten incentives or subsidies, and we used that fact as leverage to try to convince mayors and governors to weigh in and then try to save the jobs. If you look back at the early big auto plant deals, Mercedes-Benz in 1993 or Toyota in Kentucky in 1986 and into the 90s, some of the early so-called Japanese transplant deals, they are so cheap by today's standards, and they did generate terrific long-term development. I mean, the Toyota is a massive, big episode. Nissan in Mississippi has been a big story. Mercedes in Alabama, big story. Now you've got But those deals in today's dollars are chump change compared to what, like, you know, the two biggest auto plant subsidy deals in U.S. history were both granted in 2022 by Governor Kemp in Georgia, $1.5 billion and $1.8 billion to Rivian and Hyundai for new electric car plants getting built in that state. We've never given such huge factory subsidies to internal combustion plants, much less electric plants. So the payback periods on those is going to be much longer because the cost, the price tags are so much higher.
1: Let's go back to Walmarts and big box stores again.
2: Yeah.
1: A couple people on the show have called up and said, okay, maybe it's a bad deal for the first 5 years, but the next 30 years, boy, those tax subsidies have gone away, and all that's left is this great corporation that is creating all sorts of tax revenue. What's your argument to that?
2: Well, so TIF districts in many states last 23 or 25 years. That is, the diversion away from public services and back to the developer can last for 2.5 decades. That's not unusual. It's not unusual also for sales tax revenues in some states to get diverted or abated. And obviously, sales taxes mostly go to state governments, but in most cases there's a share that also goes to local government, and that can be a real benefit if that's not abated locally. So that would help if it's not abated locally, for example. So it really depends on the structure of the deal, but the property tax breaks can be very long term.
1: Interesting. What about the argument? I know here in St. Louis, they give subsidies to mixed-use developments, which is great. We're going to live and work in the neighborhood in which we live and work, and all sorts of tax subsidies and tax breaks. The schools were screaming at the top of their lungs, wait a minute, you're going to bring in hundreds of new children into this school district, and you're not going to give us any property tax to help educate these hundreds of kids who are going to be moving into this school district.
2: Yeah, we've actually done three studies on that very issue in St. Louis. I sent your producer a link to the first one we did. So look, I'm all in favor of mixed use. That makes a lot of sense in terms of development. You want people to be able to walk to work or have a short commute. There's a big preference for mixed use among people that are younger or people that are older and are aging in place. You know, it's a good urban development style. The question is, are you over-subsidizing it? You know, is the market really in that much need of that much help, for example? And especially if you're talking about diverting property taxes away from the schools for such a long period of time, at the same time you're adding school children and expecting the funding to be there to educate them, then you're creating a real tension with every other taxpayer that's going to have to make up the difference.
1: Off the top of your head, can you guesstimate for me, rough estimate? How much money has Walmart gotten in tax subsidies over the years?
2: Oh, boy. I mean, we stopped counting a long time ago at $1.2 billion. I'm sure it's more than that now, especially because of their expansion of warehousing with their BJ's model and Sam's Club models as well. But Amazon is more, I'll be honest with you, because they're so aggressive about both their warehouses and their data centers.
1: Well, now, look, Amazon fulfillment centers, forgetting data centers, we'll save that for another day. But Amazon fulfillment centers, that's creating lots of jobs. Oh, my goodness, the tax revenue from the Amazon fulfillment centers, that's got to be making some of these towns and counties awash with tax revenue.
2: Well, except we, you know, the last time we looked at it, about 90% of their fulfillment centers had been subsidized. And again, it's diversion of local property taxes, maybe abatement on sales taxes for the purchase of the building equipment and materials. So it's a very mixed story. And obviously, again, I go back to this so-called substitution issue, that is, you and I don't have more money with which to shop just because we have another way to shop, whether it's Walmart before or Amazon today. There's still a net issue about how much buying power is in the area creating XYZ jobs that can't change just because you have another way to shop.
1: How come Greg Leroy, why do they, if these corporate welfare deals are so bad, why do these towns continue to do it? Why does state after state continue to fight over these Walmarts and these big box shopping centers? If it's so bad, why does everybody want one?
2: Well, because the way the site location system has evolved in this country, I actually written a book explaining this history, is very dominated by the companies who benefit the most from it, whether it was auto companies in the 70s and 80s or the big box retailers and data centers this century. And it means that public officials have been convinced that the only role they have to play in economic development is to give away the store. And there's also good evidence now, political science evidence, that if you are a mayor or governor seeking to get reelected, and you can say, well, I got him here because I gave him the tax break, even if that's not demonstrably, you know, cause and effect cannot be proven, but by golly, I gave them the tax break and they came, or I even tried to get them and I failed, but I offered them the tax break. There's evidence now that you're more likely to get reelected, that you get an election bump for doing that. So it's political catnip. And there's this kind of mass confusion about cause and effect.
1: Go ahead.
2: No, the math is that all state and local taxes combined as a cost in the calculation for companies about as they weigh cost versus benefits, all state and local taxes are less than 2% of the average company's cost structure. So tiny changes in the other things that really do matter to companies, skilled labor, proximity to suppliers and customers, infrastructure, telecom, IT, airports, whatever it is they need the most, tiny variations in the things that make up 98% of their cost structure dwarf anything that public officials can do with tax breaks. The cake is already baked. The companies know where they want to go almost invariably before they put their hands out.
1: Yeah, I got 1 minute, Greg Leroy. Any studies done that when a Home Depot or a Lowe's opens up in a town, it hurts the local hardware store?
2: There are some studies done by a group called Civic Economics looking at competitive big box versus locally owned, like True Value or Ace Hardware chain stores. I don't have my fingertips on them, but yes, it is something that's been looked at.
1: Interesting. What's the website for people to find out more, Greg Leroy?
2: Yeah. Good Jobs First. That's all one word, and first is spelled out, .org.
1: Good Jobs, F-I-R-S-T, .org. Greg, keep your phone on. We reserve the right to call you back at any time. Thank you, sir.
2: Thanks, McGraw. Bye-bye.
1: You got it. Greg Leroy, founder of an organization called Good Jobs First. He is an expert on corporate welfare and land grants for corporations like Amazon, Tesla, mega retailers. What do you say, $1.2 billion in tax subsidies to Walmart? No wonder they're the richest company in the world. America at Night, back in a moment.
0: America at Night with McGraw-Millhaven.
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1: Okay, if you missed any part of the show, you know it's available on podcast. 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Fell asleep during part of it, or came in late, want to pass it on to somebody else. That podcast is a great way to go back and sort of catalog the show and listen to it. Next hour, we're going to talk about stadium subsidies. We talked about corporations and their subsidies from tax dollars, state and local tax dollars. Now we're going to talk about stadiums. Chicago Bears are in a fight to decide on what they want to do with Soldier Field. Do they want to move to Arlington? Do they want to move to Indiana? Interesting. They have two people who want them, right? You got to create some leverage, as they call it in the business. You got to get into a bidding war. That way they'll throw more tax dollars at you. Kansas City Chiefs played in Arrowhead for years and years. Oddly enough, they're moving to Kansas. Why? Because in the same market, Kansas is throwing them all sorts of money. That's got to be a tax revenue and a tax boon for Kansas. Yeah, that's a net gain, a net loss for Missouri. Or is it? We'll talk to the man who has literally written the book on stadium corporate welfare. We will do that after this. Our executive director is Alex Hinton. Our engineer tonight is Richard Good. I'm McGraw-Milhaven, and this is America at Night on Westwood One.

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2: From ABC News, I'm Dave Packer. Deliberations in the Lindsay Clancy trial are suspended for the weekend. Her defense says she was suffering from postpartum psychosis. Prosecutors say she knew what she was doing when she killed her three children. ABC's Deborah Roberts following the trial in Plymouth, Massachusetts.
3: Clancy's defense arguing that the former labor and delivery nurse was over-medicated, misdiagnosed, and in the grip of postpartum psychosis when she strangled 5-year-old Cora, 3-year-old Dawson, and 8-month-old Callan. But prosecutors countering that Clancy meticulously planned the murders, mapping out how long her husband would be out of the house.
2: It's a race against time in Nepal following the deadly flood this week.
4: The disaster was caused when a glacier that was holding back a lake collapsed, unleashing a 40-mile-an-hour wall of rock and ice and water more than 150 feet high. Overnight, chopper rescue efforts halted over fears another nearby lake that was formed by the initial landslide could also burst and cause another catastrophic flood. So far, that lake is holding.
2: ABC's Britt Clendett in Kathmandu. Officials say the death toll has risen to nearly 600, with now more than 2,000 missing. In Washington, Friday, tens of thousands of people marched for a Defend the Vote event on the 63rd anniversary of Dr. Martin Luther King Jr.'s I Have a Dream speech. Vermont Senator Bernie Sanders, while addressing the crowd, said Dr. King's dream is not being realized.
5: Tragically, that dream of a more just and equitable society has never been under greater threat than it is right now.
2: Fed Chair Kevin Warsh telling the annual economic conference in Jackson Hole that policymakers need to keep fighting inflation. Investors now putting the odds of a September rate hike at more than 50%. You're listening to ABC News.
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2: Former Bosnian Serb General Ratko Mladic died this week while serving a life sentence for war crimes in the Yugoslavia wars. Mladic was the leader behind the Srebrenica massacre. ABC's Christiana Ampour reported on the massacre for CNN.
8: The men and boys were taken out. 7,000 Bosnian Muslim men and boys were marched to their deaths. They were machine gunned. They were put in mass graves. They were slaughtered. It was the worst thing that had happened in Europe since World War II.
2: The latest measles outbreak is why Dr. Alok Patel says vaccines are the most effective way to prevent potentially deadly diseases like this from spreading.
9: We're approaching 2,800 cases that are counted. There's probably a lot more that are out there in at least 45 states. And so this outbreak is still rampant in multiple areas. And just a reminder to everyone that two doses of the MMR vaccine gives you 97% lifelong protection. We should actually be seeing no headlines for the measles because we eliminated it in the year 2000. We're going backwards, but we can take care of it.
2: Norway's royal palace says King Harald V died Friday morning at the National Hospital in Oslo. Harald's son has taken the throne as Haakon VIII. His daughter now becomes next in line for the throne under a 1990 constitutional reform that now allows succession to the firstborn regardless of gender. The law was not made retroactive, so it does not apply to Haakon's older sister. Dave Packer, ABC News.
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1: Westwood One presents America at Night. 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
2: All right, we're going to talk a little Matt Wolf a little bit later on. Talk some movies. Wile E. Coyote versus Acme is getting a lot of buzz. We'll check in with Matt Wolf about that. But our continuing conversation on corporate welfare, we're going to specialize or focus this half hour on stadium subsidies. And we're going to talk to the man who literally wrote the book on stadium corporate welfare called Field of Schemes, How the Bush Administration, Local Governments, and Billionaires Stole Billions of Tax Dollars. He tracks stadium fights in real time across Major League Baseball, the NFL, MLS. Neil DeMoss, welcome to America at Night. Thanks for joining us.
3: Hey, good to be here.
2: We're talking, this is topical because Chicago Bears are right in the middle of this, right? They're pitting Indiana and Illinois against each other. And the Kansas City Chiefs just successfully pulled this off between Missouri and Kansas.
3: Absolutely. The Chiefs just did it. Bears, as you mentioned, are playing off Indiana and Illinois against each other because they're not quite happy with how much they're being offered by either one. And then over in baseball, you've got the Royals about to land a very, very large deal, it looks like, with Kansas City, Missouri. And just today, the Rays seem to have finalized a deal for a new stadium in Tampa that is going to be a $2.3 billion stadium, and it's about $1 billion in public money direct, and then about another $1 billion in tax breaks and the free land. So, you know, the numbers just keep going up. You know, as recently as 2 years ago, you know, anything over $1 billion seemed like an awful lot of money for a stadium subsidy, and now, you know, we've blown right past that.
2: All right, let's take the best deal of all, and I say that in quotes, because Kansas, Neil DeMoss, has got to be getting a windfall. They're taking the Kansas City Chiefs, right, the Super Bowl champs of the last couple of years, the hottest teams in the league, and they're moving them across the river. Think of all this tax revenue and all this development they're going to get by building this new stadium on the Kansas side of the border.
3: Yeah, the problem is that, you know, there have been a lot of economists now who have looked at, you know, what happens when you get a new team or a new stadium in town, right? If you're moving it across state lines, county lines, city lines, whatever. And is there an impact? Yes, obviously there's an impact, right? I mean, some more people will be spending money in on the Kansas side of the border. But the amount of money they're going to have to be spending is, again, in the billions of dollars. And it's, you know, not just direct money, but it's things like creating a sales tax district that could encompass the whole northeastern part of Kansas and siphoning off money that otherwise would be going to the public treasury and spending it on the Chiefs stadium. So, you know, I mean, I think you ask most economists, is Kansas getting a good deal here? And they'll say the people getting a good deal here are the people in Kansas City, Missouri, who, yeah, maybe they won't get the spending on, you know, the tax money on spending on 8 games a year, 9 games a year Chiefs games, but they get to watch the games and they don't have to pay the taxes on it.
2: Hold on a second. You're not counting for the beer sales, the hot dog sales, the foam fingers, the hats, the preseason,
3: yeah.
2: all of that combined, you're telling me Kansas isn't getting a deal?
3: Yeah, no, you would think, right? You look at it and you see there's all this spending going on. It has to be a huge benefit. It's a huge benefit for the Chiefs, right? But when you figure out, okay, what are you actually getting in new, like, sales and income taxes off of that activity? And then how much that activity is new, right? How many of those people would not otherwise, you know, if you go and buy a hot dog at a Chiefs game, if you otherwise would have bought a hot dog somewhere else in Kansas that day, then that's not a net increase. And again, you know, people have looked and looked and looked and crunched the numbers and said, you know, how much do sales tax receipts actually go up when you get a new team? And the numbers are somewhere between slim and none. It really is very, very little money. Again, if you were spending maybe $50, $100 million on a new stadium and figuring, okay, maybe we'll get it back in sales tax revenue, I don't think anybody would really argue with you on that. When you're talking $2 billion and up, you are never going to see that money again.
2: Wait a minute, though. Hold on a second here. Maybe the first couple years, but these stadium deals, they're 30, 40, 50-year deals. So it'll pay off in the long run, won't it?
3: Well, First off, no, because, you know, you're also paying off the stadium over 30 years, right? So if you have money coming in every year, there's money going out every year to pay the bonds. The other big problem, you know, is, okay, fine, once it's paid off, at least it's free money, right? No, because unfortunately what we've seen over the last few decades is, you know, it used to be stadiums would last 50, 70, even 100 years. Now, as soon as there's a lease coming up for renewal, which is always the same amount of time pretty much as the bond length, right, the team starts asking for either a new stadium or upgrades, right? So, you know, the Rays are getting a new stadium. You know, they haven't even been around for 30 years yet. In baseball, the Braves and the Rangers both got new stadiums when their old stadiums were barely 20 years old. So the shelf life keeps going down and down and down. And that's one of the problems, right, is, you know, you're not just paying now. You're paying now, then you're maybe paying additional money towards upgrades to make sure that it stays state-of-the-art. And then in another 20, 25 years, you have to figure, oh, the owner's going to come back and say, you know, the paint's starting to chip on the old one. Everybody else has shinier ones. You have to cough up again, and it'll be more money this time.
2: All right, but hold on a second, Neil DeMoss. When the stadium or when the team sells for $2 billion, $3 billion, the owner shares that with the public, does he not, when he cashes out for all of this tax subsidies that he got to build the stadium?
3: Yeah, I mean, very, very occasionally there's a clause. I can't remember which team in Florida it was that had one where, you know, we had to share, like, I forget what it was, a small sort of windfall tax, right? And that's actually a good way to try and make some of these deals better, right? So say if you're going to sell for a huge windfall, you have to share some of that with the public. Unfortunately, it's very rare, right? And one of the things we've really seen change in recent decades, right? 60s, 70s, 80s, the public was building stadiums, but they'd get a cut of parking, a cut of concessions, they would get rent, they would get all these things. What really happened in the late 80s into the 90s was teams were like, okay, we want the public to pay for all this, and we're not going to share anything, right? We are not going to pay rent. We are not going to share any revenues. We get all of that, and you get nothing. And that's been the case, including for naming rights, which is crazy that all these buildings are owned by the public, right? But if you want to put a big corporate name on the side, basically sell an ad on the roof, the money doesn't go to the owner. It goes to the tenant. And, you know, team owners are just saying, well, that's standard business practice, which is, you know, another way of saying everybody else is getting away with it.
2: Yeah. Let's talk Tampa Bay for a second, because this is interesting. There's no new tax revenue that's going to be generated by this. Maybe pricing, ticket prices are going to go up. Maybe a soda and a bottle of beer is going to go up. A hot dog is going to now be $20. So there's going to be more revenue there. But it's not like it's replacing anything, right? The Tampa Bay Devil Rays are already there. And so you're giving them something to keep the revenue you're making already, right? I mean, this is a huge tax break for a company you already have.
3: Well, they're moving from St. Petersburg to Tampa, so they're moving across the bay and they're moving to a different county. So, you know, you could argue, okay, sure, that Tampa is going to get some more tax revenues. But again, you know, the amount that's being put in is so staggering. $2 billion is, you know, way more than any other Major League Baseball team has gotten. And they're not just getting free, you know, no property taxes on the stadium because the county is going to own it. But the property taxes, they're getting this entire plot of land that is currently a community college, and the college is going to be moved into one corner of campus so that the Rays can get the rest of it, not just for a stadium that's going to be not pay property taxes, but for a whole other mixed-use development that the Rays owner will get the money from, and then the property taxes on that, a lot of it will get kicked right back to him to pay his construction costs. So, you know, again, you know, there might be a price point where it would make sense to do this, but there is no way that the $2 billion that we're looking at.
2: Well, they've got to cut a deal to have, like, free seats or low-cost seats for citizens who've helped build this stadium, right? I mean, seat prices are going to remain the same for a number of years in Tampa Bay?
3: Oh. I mean, the new stadium's going to hold fewer people than the old one, and that usually means prices go up because that's the reason you do that, right, is so that you can sort of create scarcity. I don't think there's anything that's been said in terms of, you know, this is some community benefits package that I think the city is supposed to get in terms of spending on things around the, you know, the district. But there's no guarantees in terms of prices or, you know, ticket prices being lower. Yeah, I mean, I don't think that we – again, there are things that you can negotiate. There are things that probably still could get negotiated, but it's really hard at this point because once the city and county has signed off on all this money, there's no incentive, right, for the team owner to say, okay, sure, I'm going to promise a certain number of like $20 and below six seats or something like that because, you know, I mean, he's already got his money.
2: Neil DeMoss with us for a couple more minutes. Talk to the Oakland Raiders fan who's heartbroken that their team moved to Las Vegas. They're heartbroken. They lost their team because Oakland couldn't pay up, didn't want to pay up, didn't know how to pay up, didn't pay up enough. Now the Oakland Raiders fan is brokenhearted because his team's playing in Las Vegas.
3: Absolutely. And I'm a huge sports fan, and I, you know, feel horribly about things like that, and I agree that if you want to avoid, you know, losing your team, on the other hand, sort of what's the dollar figure you're willing to pay to keep it, right? What's the ransom? You know, the Raiders owner, Mark Davis, got $750 million from Nevada for that stadium, and is now looking at getting another, I think, $100 million or so for upgrades to it, like a new pedestrian plaza. So, again, you know, how much are you willing to pay to keep the team? And then the other piece, right, is if you look at someone like the Rays, they're like, oh, well, we had to do this to keep the team, or the Royals or the Chiefs, you know. And in a lot of cases, the team isn't threatening to move anywhere, right? You know, you're paying all this money just to avoid even the possibility of the threat. And that's, you know, that's negotiating against yourself. It's just really bad politics.
2: Well, and that's the Kansas City, right? Kansas City voted down a tax subsidy. Yeah. And yet they're somehow going to give the Royals a tax subsidy.
3: Yeah, I mean, and that's happened a bunch of times before. You know, way back in the 90s, the Seattle Mariners, state of Washington, voted down a tax subsidy for a new stadium there. I think the city voted it down, and then the Mariners owners said, oh, okay, you know what, we'll just go to the state and get it from them. And that happens all the time, right, is that, you know, the will of the voters is perceived just as kind of, you know, a suggestion, whereas what really matters is what you can negotiate behind closed doors.
2: Yeah, the way I see it is if Oakland decided that it was important as a civic civic pride thing that they wanted to spend $1 billion to keep the Oakland Raiders, fine. But don't sell it as an economic benefit. It's not.
3: Right.
2: It might be a cultural thing we want to keep, like an art museum or the zoo. Just don't tell us that it's somehow going to make money for us.
3: Absolutely. And there are other cultural things, too, that are equally valuable, like, right, not just museums and zoos, but, like, good schools and roads got potholes and things like that, right? So you always want to say, here are the different things we could spend the money on, which is the most important, but that's never how it's presented. It's always, you know, we have to give the team owner whatever they want because otherwise, you know, we can't afford to lose this.
2: Yeah. You know, the other thing, too, is, Neil, and we'll finish on this, and you know this, I might – we live this in St. Louis, where St. Louis took the built a stadium, wouldn't build a stadium for the St. Louis Cardinal football team, then built a stadium for a team they didn't have, then they lured the St. Louis Rams from Los Angeles to St. Louis, and then Stan Kroenke, the St. Louis region, offered to build him a new stadium, and he said no, moved back to L.A. and built his own stadium with his own money for $5 billion.
3: Yep. At least St. Louis got some money in court out of Kroenke. So that's a small silver lining to all that.
2: But I mean, they billionaires get what they want. And by any definition, it is a form of welfare to use taxpayer dollars for a private business and some of the most successful businesses in the world.
3: Yeah, absolutely. It's extracting money from the general public and giving it to very wealthy people. And for some reason, that seems to be fine.
2: Yeah, Neil DeMoss is with us. He is wrote the book on stadium corporate welfare called Field of Schemes. Neil, thanks for checking in. Have a good weekend.
3: Sure thing.
2: You got it. America at Night, back in a moment.
1: America at Night with McGraw-Millhaven, where the nation comes to talk.
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2: Hey, we're going to check in with Matt Wolf here in just a minute, talk a little entertainment, just like we do every Friday night. But today is August 28th. And then, of course, Monday is August 31st. And then 1 week, 2 weeks from this Sunday is that right? Yeah. Well, yeah. It's actually 1 week from 2 weeks from today, rather, I should say. 2 weeks from today is September 11th. It is the 25th anniversary of a day that we who are alive will never forget. And it is often difficult for the people who've lived through it to sort of, right, there's a sense of PTSD, there's a sense of wincing, there's a sense of, I just want to get through it, I want to acknowledge it, I don't want to relive it. You have to pay homage to it, you have to understand it, you have to digest it. But 25 years, and there are people who are graduating college, there are people who are living and working today who only know it from the history books, and there are some states and some schools that don't even teach it at all for some unknown, bizarre reason. But 25 years ago, the world changed, and we're still dealing with the effects of what happened on September 11th, 2001, today. 25 years later, the good, the bad, the ugly, their life changed that day. And in ways in which we know, in ways in which we acknowledge, and in ways in which we will never truly understand. Maybe 100 years from now, historians will write about it and look at what happened the day before and the day after. But we're coming up on, as we turn the calendar to September, it was 25 years ago, next month, 2 weeks from today, which the world changed. And I remember where I was. I remember what I was wearing, what I was feeling, what I was doing. It was just one of those moments in time that you can't escape it. And so as we gear up to this, and with the 25th anniversary, there's going to be specials and look back at 25 years and retrospectives and all that. And so we're going to have to live through it all again. So just say a little prayer and keep your head down and think good thoughts, and we'll all get through it together. But next 2 weeks, we're going to start to see a lot of 9/11 stuff. So.

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1: Time to talk entertainment. This week we get a double dose of Matt Wolf, entertainment guru. Good evening, Matt Wolf. Thanks for joining us.
2: You poor man, you. How do you even live with yourself, honestly?
1: Well, you were so gracious of your time earlier in the week to talk Dolly Parton, and that's been a rough week for a lot of people. It's been a rough week all week. We've had people dropping like flies. What happened now?
2: You know, I mean, you and I have talked about this for years. You know, somebody dies, let's call Matt Wolf. And it's sort of like I'm in hiding after this week. I don't know what's going on. So this week also, after the death of Tim Curry and after the death of Dolly Parton, we'll talk about them a little bit. You know, another giant sort of in the entertainment world, a guy whose voice that you're certainly familiar with, maybe not so much of the name, but Peter Cullen. He was a prolific voice artist, and his crowning achievement was the voice of Optimus Prime for decades, since 1984 with the original Transformers animated series, the OG show, right, and the live-action movies going into the 2000s. I'll tell you this, McGraw, this guy's voice, when I was a kid, he was, I pointed and I said, I want to be that guy and earn that money doing that voice. He passed away in his home in Los Angeles at 85. No cause of death yet.
1: Peter Cullen, Optimus Prime. Those voices in your youth are legendary. And that's sort of, it marks the passage of time. There's nothing better than that voice in your youth.
2: Yeah, you know, and I'm thinking about this hard here, and this has been a tough week. You know, you have icons in three different buckets here. You have music for Dolly Parton. You had film and television and stage with Tim Curry. And now animation with one of your childhood heroes, and that being Optimus Prime. I mean, you know, you want to talk about threading things here and looking at it, and as you say, you know, time waits for no one, and I'm going to talk here for a second about a guy who is one of my personal mentors and a good friend and a great entertainment reporter. You might remember him, David Blaustein.
1: Oh, yeah.
2: Right?
1: Yeah. Yeah.
2: Dave Blau wrote this week that, you know, these deaths, all of us, especially for us Gen Xers, it gives us pause. You know, our entertainers are getting older. That's just a fact. They are getting sick. Unfortunately, they're passing away. These faces and figures, I mean, we never expected to know a world, say, without Dolly Parton. Suddenly, there's no Dolly. There's no Catherine O'Hara. There's no Robert Duvall, Sam Neill. The list goes on. It's just, it's a little bit of a shoulder tap, too, I think, to all of us here. Again, time waits for nobody. And, you know, I mean, look at Home Alone 1 and 2. You have now Catherine O'Hara gone. Catherine O'Hara is gone. Tim Curry has passed away. John Hurt passed back in 2017. I mean, this is sort of like, I'm not watching these movies this
1: well, you
2: year
1: know,
2: at
1: you,
2: all.
1: You bring up an interesting point because, and I've often, a lot of people think about this, and why do we get so emotionally involved with people we've never met? And I really think that there's a part of us that thinks, well, Dolly Parton surely will live forever. She's Dolly Parton. Right? I mean, there are some people, right? Nobody gets out of this alive.
2: No.
1: Right.
2: No.
1: Yeah.
2: No.
1: Yeah. No, and no matter how famous you are, we're all going to go.
2: You know, and again, why do we ruminate over, you know, these people who we never knew, you know, personally? You might have interviewed them at some point in your career. You might have shook hands with them, but they gave us joy. They gave us entertainment. They gave us good times. And certainly that's what you want to remember more than the worst times, right?
1: Yeah. Yeah. No, it's true. Yeah. It's been a tough week for Gen Xers. No question about it.
2: Mm.
1: Another legend, Lucille Ball. What is I Love Lucy going to be awarded for all these years later?
2: McGraw, they should have done this a long time ago. So at the Emmys on Monday, September 14th, the TV Academy is going to be honoring Lucy and Desi Arnaz with its first Legacy Award that'll recognize I Love Lucy for just making a profound and generational impact on society and culture. I Love Lucy is going to be the first recipient of this award nearly 75 years after this thing premiered with Lucille Ball and Desi Arnaz. And can I get a bobble Babaloo, my friend.
1: You know,
2: come on, Ricky Ricardo, let's go.
1: I have a 6-year-old, and I made her watch. She didn't want to because, Dad, it's in black and white. I made her watch the original I Love Lucy, and she laughed. Oh, my goodness, did she? I said, look, wait 5 minutes, and it'll all of a sudden turn into color. She says, it will? I said, yeah, watch. It'll just turn into color.
2: Magic.
1: After 5 minutes, right, she didn't realize it was in black and white again, and she, I mean, I pulled out some of the big ones, and she laughed. She thought that was the funniest thing in the world. So all these years later, Lucille Ball still entertaining the next generation.
2: Did you pull out the Candy Factory episode?
1: I did. Yes, I did. Yes, I did.
2: You know, listen, this show pioneered the concept of the 3-camera format in front of a live studio audience, okay? It was the first TV show to feature a dual ethnicity couple who was married. It showed the first pregnant woman on screen. That episode, by the way, where Lucy gave birth to little Ricky, 44 million viewers, even staggering by today's standards. It was more than President Eisenhower's inauguration the next day. Okay, let me roll on with this. Lucille Ball and Desi Arnaz, they wanted ownership of this show so much that they took a pay cut just to own the show's negatives. Now, that move allowed them to replay the episodes, single-handedly inventing what we know now as television syndication, and it provided the blueprint for residuals. And another little footnote here, okay, Lucille Ball, groundbreaking actor, star, and a producer, female star and producer, never heard of that at that point, right? Desi Lu Studios, also behind this little tiny show called Star Trek, okay? It was Lucille Ball that championed that show for Gene Roddenberry when the other board members were like, I don't know about this guy with pointy ears, Starship Enterprise, what? But she said, no, this is original, this is inventive, we're going with it.
1: I love the story. You mentioned the syndication. Well, it was also I Love Lucy, I believe, that invented reruns, did it not?
2: That led to that, certainly did.
1: Right? They did, for whatever reason, she was taking time off after the pregnancy, and they didn't have a show, so they said, let's just run an old one, and people, why would somebody want to watch something they've already watched?
2: You remember Back to the Future? What's a rerun?
1: Right? I mean, think about the word. I mean, the TV wouldn't exist without reruns today.
2: Really? It's true. You got that down.
1: Holy mackerel. So it's about time. Yeah, I Love Lucy. A true, right? One of the greats, one of the giants. And I just love the fact. I showed her the that one. I also showed her the one with Harpo Marx when they were out in California. And she did the mirror routine with Harpo Marx. It was hilarious.
2: You know, I love the California episodes. Still, every time I drive over the GW Bridge here in New York, I think of that episode where they're singing along, the top is down, and life is wonderful, and they're crossing over the George Washington Bridge.
1: Yeah. No, okay. All right, good stuff. What is Pete Davidson doing?
2: Okay, Pete Davidson is going to be involved in this 9/11 Foundation. It's called 9/11day.org, and it's one of these things which is just promoting good deeds for the 25th anniversary of 9/11 coming up, which is happening very, very soon. You want to talk about time going by in a blink and time waiting for no one. Now, Pete Davidson's father, he was a firefighter who was killed in the attack, so he has a very, very personal connection to this, needless to say. And the idea is just do a good deed for one person on this day on 9/11. And, you know, we live in a jaded world now, my friend. It's changed a lot since those days where everybody was reunited. But again, you look at the tea leaves out there. You look at things like the great Dolly Parton and what she did. I mean, that woman, I don't say this lightly, that woman was a saint for everything that she did for every person in this society. It didn't matter your political background. It didn't matter your orientation. It didn't matter your color, okay? You need help, I'm here for you. And we can all take a lesson from that and a little bit with what Pete Davidson is promoting with this 9/11 thing.
1: Yeah, it's a great idea. And Pete Davidson has been very forthcoming with his father passing away and 9/11. He also did a movie a couple years ago called The King of Staten Island or something, semi-biographical about him living on Staten Island, his dad dying, and Bill Burr's in it. It's actually a really, really small movie, but it's a really, really nice story.
2: Sometimes those indie films, they manage to hit a home run, and that one certainly did. Good stuff.
1: Yeah, all right, good. So that's Pete Davidson. And then what, you're getting ready to talk to Kit Harington?
2: Well, I'll tell you this. Kit Harington, who we all remember as Jon Snow, you know nothing Jon Snow from Game of Thrones. Now, he's going to be starring, coming down the pike in a couple of weeks, in A Tale of Two Cities. This is going to hit MGM Plus, which is formerly Epix, on cable. It drops next Sunday, September 6th. It's the Charles Dickens classics, right? You know, we talk about the great stories that we turn to once in a while in modern times. This one is all about sacrifice, revolution, all the themes, love, love triangles, everything. It's got the famous opening line. It was the best of times. It was the worst of times. Now, what they did is they broke this thing down into four episodes. Kit Harington in one of the key roles as Sidney Carton. You know, Kit Harington, he had a pretty good week, okay? He also landed a role in the new Harry Potter HBO series, too, as well. I watched the whole episode run of Tale of Two Cities. I'll tell you, it's pretty impressive. Again, one of the great stories. A dark story, too, from Charles Dickens, who sort of wrote it back then in 1859 as a warning for things that were happening then and what was to come.
1: Mm, interesting. All right, good. And then, was there any controversy with this Harry Potter announcement?
2: Not necessarily, but, you know, the whole controversy around Harry Potter, aside from everything with J.K. Rowling, is that, you know, why are we rehashing Harry Potter so soon? For a lot of people, it felt so soon, coming after those films, which, you know, we're talking about generational markers and watching those kids grow up before our eyes in a decade. So it's like, how and why are we really mining this content right now? I mean, is it quote-unquote too soon? But I'll tell you what, everything that I've seen from the behind-the-scenes trailers and everything, it looks pretty good. They're going to be taking one book from the series for each season, so it's going to expand more on the things that we didn't see in the films. I'm looking forward to it, actually, at this point.
1: And what's the story that the young redheaded boy is going to be in the Broadway show? Is that what's
2: yes.
1: that story?
2: Rupert Grint, Ron Weasley, he's coming back to play an older version of Rupert Grint in the Broadway play, which focuses on older versions of Harry Potter, Draco Malfoy, and now, obviously, Ron Weasley. And I think he's going to be starting in February, and he's going to go, I think, pretty much till the end of next year with this.
1: All right, good. Finally, with Matt Wolff, we'll finish with Tim Curry, the passing of the legend. Are you a Rocky Mountain, or are you a Rocky Horror Picture Show fan?
2: Rocky Mountain High? Yeah, a little bit. I tell you what, I was young when everything was going crazy with the midnight movie showings of the Rocky Horror Picture Show. I mean, you're talking 1975, 1976, but I'll tell you this. Tim Curry, you want to talk about an original as Dr. Frankenfurter? It was bold. It was daring. It was unconventional. You know, Princess Diana once saw the Rocky Horror Show, and she met Tim Curry, and she said that after seeing that, she said, I think that quite completed my education.
1: It was, I mean, is it still a thing? Do people still go to the midnight showing around the country?
2: They do, but I'll also tell you this. On Broadway here in New York, the revival, it's sold out every night. I saw it a couple of months ago. It's great. I mean, and they extended their run, and you can, you know, it might even be extended even more because of the interest in this thing. You know, Tim Curry, you gotta give it up for the guy. He was a chameleon of the highest order. I mean, look at the range of this, the mad transvestite alien scientist, you know, transvestite in Rocky Horror. He played the devil in Legend with Tom Cruise. He was hilarious in Home Alone 2 as the concierge.
1: Yeah.
2: The bumbling villain in Annie, remember that? He also played a Russian military officer opposite Sean Connery in one of my favorite movies from the 80s, The Hunt for Red October.
1: Yeah, that's a good point. The Rocky Horror Picture Show, Tim Curry, Susan Sarandon, Barry Boswick, Meatloaf. I mean, that's a pretty good lineup. But didn't it bomb in the movie theater, and then it sort of created a life on its own with this sort of kitschy sort of revival of it all?
2: It absolutely tanked in the movies, but then for some reason it just caught fire on the midnight screening circuit, and then it evolved into a life of its own with these things where you throw rice at the screen during certain parts of it. Everybody puts newspapers on their heads, and I got to tell you, you know, in 2026 when you go to see the show, you were expecting all that, you know, and people were, you know, dancing, doing the time warp and everything, but at the points where you're supposed to throw rice, you know, that's frowned upon now. You can't do that anymore. people look at you and they'll put you in jail for that now.
1: God love you. Matt Wolf, thanks for making time for us twice this week. You're a good man. Thanks for checking in. As always, have yourself a good weekend, and we'll talk to you next Friday. Thanks, man.
2: You too, my friend. Take care.
1: Matt Wolf, every Friday here on America at Night. Back in a moment.
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1: All right, let's get to some text messages here. And then, of course, we'll do open phones next hour. Let's see what we got here. Oops, let me do this. And let me do this. All right, here we go. From Raymond in Oregon, Lake Ontario is now Lake America. Next thing you know, Canadian geese will be known as Donald Ducks. Hey-o! I love Donald Trump. That was a good one. I like that one. Maybe they should be called Donald Ducks. Get it? No longer Ben Scott checks in. We'll soon find out if the Missouri State Supreme Court will let the state GOP steal the election. Mark in New Fairfield, Connecticut. UFOs are real. Sorry, bud. I didn't say they weren't real. I just said I haven't seen one. Let's see here. Here's Indiana. Yeah, in all honesty, I actually listened and soon realized that laugh out loud, but I do appreciate you reading my text. Call me partial, but I thought it was worthy, or perhaps it was the only one. Anyway, thanks, McGraw, and regardless of what I think of John Bolton, I've genuinely liked you from your first America at Night. That's because I believe you to be genuine. How about that? Great show last night. By the way, actually many great shows this month, but I just don't comment on them enough, I reckon. Again, there is indeed certain views expressed, predominantly by certain guests, that I'm not too fond of. However, I'm pretty much always see that as at least healthy. And I must point out that while I sometimes don't agree 100% with your takes, I almost always appreciate and I'm impressed with your exit on said interviews and topics. You always seem to find a way to leave on a more positive note and somewhat ease tensions, as if to say, until we pick it up again, which you don't mind doing at all. That's an impressive trait in any profession or in any walk of life. John Goodman was great last night. Thanks again. Dude's always cool. All right, good. There you go. Let's see here. Somebody in St. Louis texted in, there was a full moon. Oh, yes, there was. All right, that's gonna do it for us. We got a full hour of live phone calls straight ahead. It ain't working if you don't call in. We love first-time callers, and we love regulars, but we also love first-time callers. And it's Friday night, and there either still is a full moon or maybe even almost a full moon. So who knows? The werewolves could be out next hour. Stick around. Call in 1-844-2-McGraw or 1-844-262-4729. Our executive director is Alex Hinton. Our engineer tonight is Richard Good. I'm McGraw-Milhaven, and this is America at Night. On work.

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4: From ABC News, I'm Dave Packer. A race against time in Nepal for survivors after catastrophic flash flooding this week. Officials say the death toll nearing 600, and that could keep rising. ABC's Tom Sophie Burridge on the rescue effort.
5: This is a highly complex operation in very, very challenging conditions for those rescue teams. We're seeing helicopters clearly playing a key role, trying to get into those remote communities, which were simply devastated by that wall of debris and water on Wednesday. 2.5 days on from this disaster, the scale of tragedy in Nepal is becoming clearer. Nepalese officials now believe that close to 2,000 people are missing.
4: The jury sent home as deliberations continue in the Lindsay Clancy murder trial. The Massachusetts mother acknowledging that she killed her three children, but claims she's not criminally responsible because she was suffering from postpartum psychosis. ABC's Peter Haralambos.
6: We understand that the jury requested two specific pieces of evidence. One is the knife that Clancy used to try to commit suicide. This was the knife that was found in her second floor bedroom. She used it to cut her wrist and cut her neck before jumping out of that window. That incident, of course, leaving her paralyzed from the waist down. The other thing was some of the pill bottles that were recovered from her home.
4: Virginia is removing Confederate statues from Capitol Square, a public park and civic campus in Richmond. Democratic State Senator Mike Jones calls the presence of these monuments a misrepresentation of what Virginia stands for.
7: Monuments, as I've always said, they're symbols. They point to something beyond themselves. Is this what the Commonwealth is about? Is this where we want to direct people to? And it's not.
4: Venezuela's interim president, Delcy Rodriguez, saying in a statement that her country is entering a new era of recovery and growth after President Trump announced Friday a historic U.S.-Venezuela oil deal that he claims will lower gas prices. You're listening to ABC News.
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4: The Trump administration's immigration policy hasn't pulled back on efforts to deport unauthorized immigrants in the U.S., including outspoken supporters of the president. Here's ABC Chief Justice Correspondent Pierre Thomas.
10: DHS tells us that controversial right-wing provocateur Milo Yiannopoulos, a British citizen, is now in ICE detention after his arrest in New Orleans, after overstaying his visa. A former high-profile Trump supporter, he is now awaiting deportation.
4: A federal judge has ruled that the Pentagon's efforts to designate AI company Anthropic a national security threat are unconstitutional. The Pentagon and Anthropic were set to partner with one another, but the Pentagon rejected safeguards requested by Anthropic. ABC's Elizabeth Schulze has more.
11: How we got here was Anthropic and the Defense Department were in these negotiations for a contract. They had been in a contract for years, and they virtually fell apart because Anthropic said, we want to make sure that there are restrictions on our technology, Claude. A lot of people heard of it, a very popular AI tool. We want to make sure that there are restrictions that Claude is not used for mass surveillance of Americans or for lethal autonomous weapons. Well, the Pentagon said, we don't want you putting any terms on this. And basically, the deal fell apart. And then in the wake of that, the Pentagon designated it as a national security risk.
4: Tennessee Governor Bill Lee and the Nashville International Airport announcing a partnership to rename the airport in honor of Dolly Parton. Dave Packer, ABC News.
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1: Westwood One presents America at Night. 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
2: Let's go get some phones. It's open phones. It's Friday night. Who knows what's going to be out there? 1-844-2-McGraw. 1-844-262-4729. The story out of Nepal and Tibet is getting worse. At least 1,900 people are now missing after that flash flood tore through that Himalayan valley. Now they're saying that there was so much water and so much debris and so many trees that got caught up in it that it has created secondary dams. From the satellites, they can now tell that there are at least two other lakes that have formed in the mountains because they've been held back by the sides of the valley, if you will, in the mountains, but also the trees. It's like it created a dam. And so there's two different lakes they're watching, and they're worried that those might break as well and then create a secondary flooding. And so they're hoping that it's just leaking more slowly and will slowly dissipate down the river. But that's their biggest concern right now. 1,900 people are missing. Officials say that more than 3,700 people have been rescued so far, including some who were dragged out of the mud. We just can't even comprehend how horrific this whole thing is. It was exactly 6 months ago that American and Israeli forces launched a massive attack on Iran, setting up the conflict that President Trump said would be quick and decisive. 6 months, entering its seventh month. It was supposed to be 4 to 6 weeks, but for all intents and purposes, the Strait of Hormuz still closed. They still have their nuclear stockpile, and President Trump is saying now that he doesn't want to talk to him at all. So we'll wait and see where that turns out. Kevin Warsh, chairman of the Federal Reserve, said today that the central bank has to chiefly focus on getting inflation down. He said the Fed's 2% target, the Fed has work to do. It's his first speech that he gave at the annual conference in Jackson Hole, Wyoming. Anybody been to Jackson Hole, Wyoming? It is gorgeous. Anybody's been to Jackson Hole, Wyoming up in Yellowstone? It is absolutely beautiful. What else we got going on? In California, the Trump administration has proposed trading land inside of Yosemite's western border, the National Park Yosemite, to a Las Vegas developer. The developer wants to buy land somewhere else in a trade. He wants to trade that land for the land just inside Yosemite's western border. And the Trump administration has put up a trial balloon proposing for that trade. As you can imagine, others are horrified by that. Let's see here. What else we got going on? A one-time gene editing treatment to lower cholesterol has long-lasting effects a year later, treating even common diseases by altering genes. That's another breakthrough. We had that breakthrough with pancreatic cancer earlier in the week, and we talked to the doctor who actually invented the drug. He was on the team that invented the drug. I still was talking to Cynthia, our producer, today. I was like, can we just stop for a second? And I said to her, we should try and talk to somebody about this pancreatic cancer drug. That seems like a pretty big story. And about, I don't know, 2 hours later, she calls me up. She's like, okay, I got the doctor. He was on vacation, but I tracked down the doctor who was in charge of creating the drug. Oh, okay. Yeah, that sounds like a pretty good guest. Can't get any better than that. Just amazing. So college football begins. Yeah, college football. It's August, but college football kicks off around the campuses next week. But it begins officially tomorrow when North Carolina takes on TCU in Dublin, Ireland. Bill Belichick still the coach of the North Carolina Tar Heels. So we'll see how all that works out. Let's see here. What else we got going on? That's about it. That's about it in terms of news. Lighter news day. 1-844-2-McGraw, 1-844-262-4729. 29. Here's what I'm going to do. I'm going to clear a break so we get plenty of time for phone calls. Phone calls, text messages, and voicemails. 1-844-2-McGraw. If you're on the line, hold on. We'll get to you as soon as we come back. America at Night, back in a moment.
1: 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America at Night with McGraw-Milhaven.
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0: 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Call 844-2-McGraw and be a part of America at Night with McGraw-Milhaven.
1: All right, 1-844-2-McGraw, 1-844-262-4729. It's Friday night, and Jane is in Oshkosh, Wisconsin. Jane, welcome to America at Night. Hello.
2: Yes, greetings from Oshkosh.
1: Yes.
2: I was thinking about this for a while, and I was thinking I'd like to bring something different to the table.
1: Okay.
2: Something besides politics, sports, and the environment. And so for tonight, I have to offer you a history lesson. And this is a history lesson from 1916.
1: Okay.
2: And it has to do with a military operation that's not talked about very much. But in 1916, it was the Mexican revolutionary Francisco Pancho Villa invaded Columbus, New Mexico, and killed 17 Americans. So with that, it raised a red flag and a call to action. And then it was General John J. Pershing was ordered and given the assignment to pursue Villa and find him. And this sparked excitement in my dad, and so he signed up to join the pursuit. And as a result, he got caught in the crossfire of gunfire, and a bullet grazed his neck. Now, it could have killed him, but it didn't. And it so happened that after he recuperated, the authorities found out that he had lied about his age, and he was only 14 years old and had run away from home. So they sent him back to Oshkosh. So my brother and I grew up knowing about this story, and we saw the scar on his neck. And if we asked him about it, he would just smile and laugh. He went for the adventure.
1: So your father signed up as a 14-year-old to
2: yes.
1: fight in the Mexican War? Do I have
2: yes.
1: that correct?
2: Yeah, to go after Pancho Villa.
1: Wow.
2: Yeah. So I just thought it was unusual. People talk about the actual world wars and fighting the campaigns and what have you, but little is talked about this part of history. To think that Pancho Villa invaded New Mexico, killed 17 Americans, and that generated this call to order. The action put General John J. Pershing in charge, find Villa. And so my dad thought, well, that's an exciting adventure, and he signed up and had run away from home.
1: At 14?
2: So, yeah, at 14. So they sent him back to Oshkosh.
1: How long did he evade being known as only 14 years old? How long was he there?
2: Well, it wasn't until he got shot.
1: Oh, okay. How long before he got shot?
2: That I don't know. See, he wouldn't really talk about it, so I don't know all the details.
1: Sure.
2: Yeah, I don't know the details. But then I'm thinking I did a fast forward, and then it was during World War II he wanted to do his part, and he was too old, to be joining up the military, and we hadn't really gotten involved in it. But it was through the Maritime Service, and that was established in 1938 by the War Shipping Administration to provide training for volunteers to support with the war effort. And so my dad went that route, and he became a navigator on an oil tanker transporting aviation fuel out of Port Arthur, Texas.
1: So
2: I'm just thinking, I'm tired of hearing some of the people whining and complaining and this and that. And my dad, I never heard him whine or complain. He just took action, and I call it he lived a life, well lived.
1: When did he pass away?
2: In 1972.
1: Oh, my goodness.
2: Yeah.
1: Go ahead.
2: Yeah, before that, in the late 1960s and then 70, 71, he helped my brother. He was part of the pit crew for my brother's race car.
1: Where did your brother race?
2: Formula V race cars. He would race in Elkhart Lake, Wisconsin, and in northern Illinois.
1: Yeah. And then people don't remember. Your father was a boat captain, was he not? Right.
2: He was the captain of the Lady Jane.
1: Yeah. What an unbelievable. What was your father's name?
2: Edward.
1: Edward.
2: And then in the 1920s, he built his own race car. And I have a picture of him in his race car. And that was in the 1920s. And he would race on a dirt track, a dirt circular track. So it was quite thrilling for him at his age in life, you know, to be 70. And for my brother to ask him to be a part of his pit crew.
1: Yeah, how many brothers and sisters did you have?
2: Just the one brother.
1: The one brother. Interesting.
2: Yep.
1: That, man, your father sounds like a true American and a true original.
2: Yes, he was. And like I said, he lived a life well and didn't complain and whine about stuff. He just contributed to the world.
1: Yeah, you know? Jane, I'll tell you this. You call back anytime you want if you got a story about something interesting. We'd love to hear it.
2: Okay, very good. McGraw,
1: you got it.
2: Thank you. Thank
1: Have
2: you.
1: A good weekend. Jane in Oshkosh, Wisconsin, putting everybody else to shame. Stop complaining. Just go out and live your life. Love it, love it, love it. Sherry in Fredericksburg, Texas. Sherry, you're on America at Night.
3: Well, thank you. Thank you, McGraw. Listen, I have information for you to verify the author of the book, I Used to Have Cancer.
1: Okay.
3: If you want him, you had shown some interest in having someone like that as a guest. Okay, his name is James Templeton, TEMPLETON.
1: Okay.
3: And the book can be found at Amazon.com and Simon & Schuster.
1: I Used to Have Cancer. That's the name of the book.
3: Yes, and his name is, and the author's name is James Templeton.
1: James Templeton. I got it here in my trusty little book. Anything else, Sherry?
3: Good. No, that's what I've been waiting to let you know.
1: I appreciate that.
3: I hope you can get him on. Yeah.
1: Yeah. No, I'll reach out and see if we can meet up with him. Sherry, have you talked to George Strait recently? Did you tell George Strait I said hi?
3: No, I'm still waiting to type up my second verse.
1: All right. Well,
3: I can't do anything until I get my correction tape.
1: No, I certainly understand that. Have you told Sean Hannity I said hi?
3: You know, This was a special number he gave me because of the intuition stuff that you're aware of, you know?
1: Yeah.
3: So it's been a long time since I've used it, and so I don't know if he still has it, but I haven't called it yet. But
1: it
3: might still be active. I don't know.
1: Well, when you do, make sure you mention my name on his show. How about that?
3: I'll do that.
1: Sherry, thanks for checking in. You got it. All right, let's go to, we are up against the break. I got 3 minutes. We'll go to Tony. Tony in Montreal. Tony, welcome to America at Night.
4: How you doing, McGraw?
1: Good, how are you?
4: Not too bad. Listen, McGraw, the other night when we were talking about Trump renaming the Lake Ontario to Lake America, I checked out, I was trying to be as accurate as possible. And there's actually 12 cities in 12 states: California, Illinois, Indiana, Iowa, Kansas, New York, Ohio, Oklahoma, Oregon, Pennsylvania, Virginia, and Wisconsin. So he's going to have to get approval or get every governor to change the name to America, Wisconsin, America, Illinois. And I was just thinking, why don't we just rename the Canadian geese Donald Duck?
1: Did you text that earlier? Somebody else text that in earlier. Yeah. Yeah.
4: I figured that would be an appropriate thing since we're going to be trolling him. We'll just call him Donald Duck.
1: Don't worry about it. He's out of office in 2 years. The next guy will call it, rename it or Does it really matter what Donald Trump calls it? You're going to still call it Lake Ontario.
4: Really up north, we don't care. That lake is 53% in Canada, and it's frozen most of the time. We play hockey on it, and we lose our teeth skating on all the rinks in Canada, whether it's a big lake, small lake. And we send you all our hockey players with no teeth down to the big states, play in Chicago, Boston, all over. And you love us when we play hockey, but you don't like our rivers and our lakes, and you rename them.
1: Oh, so, I don't. You know, well, no. It's not we. It's our president doesn't like them for whatever reason. But I know
4: he loves us. He still loves us. I know he still loves us.
1: People are all upset, and they can't function because he named something. When Gavin Newsom comes in, he's going to call it, you know, Lake Gavin Newsom. So what's the big deal?
4: Yeah, right. Maybe it might be Lake McGraw.
1: No. I at one point I thought that being a senator or a congressman was a noble profession, but I don't think so. That's not my. I can't take your money and lie to you.
4: As long as he doesn't rename Moosehead beer something that would be like Trump beer or whatever.
1: Just as long
4: as Moosehead.
1: I don't care what you call it. Just as long as you have it when I go back up to Toronto. How about that?
4: Anytime you want to come to Montreal, I'll get a special order for you. How's that?
1: There you go, Tony. Have yourself a good weekend. Thanks, man. It was Moosehead Molson. I was a big Molson fan back in the day when I was drinking beer. I love me a good Molson. And then Labatt's. I liked Labatt's, but I really liked Molson. And then I was in Toronto, and I had a Moosehead, and one sip of that Moosehead. I was like, man, I've had beer before, but never like that. I don't know if it was the glass or the draft beer or the what. I don't know. I was like, man, that was some good beer. So I decided to have 17 more. America at Night, back in a moment.
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0: 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It's just like going to Google.
1: Well, okay. Because everything you just said to me sounds like Chinese, but
0: well, you know, I mean, go to Google, right? Go to Google. You have access to the interwebs, right?
1: Yeah, and I got my phone. I don't ever do anything on a computer. But what I wanted to ask is, give me the short version. Is there any net gain?
0: So we broke it up into two segments. And one segment was corporations, and the second segment was stadiums. I'll take stadiums first for 100, Alex. The gentleman said that these stadium deals are getting so big. If they were a small $100 million, maybe it would make sense, he says. But, you know, like, for example, the Tampa Bay just announced a $2 billion tax subsidy to bring them a new stadium across the, you know, from Tampa to St. Petersburg. And again, he said it's just nosebleeds. And I was like, what about the beer and the sodas and the hot dogs? He goes, they'll never recoup the money. Well, what about the ancillary benefits? He's like, there's most economists agree it's a bad deal for the taxpayers. We talked about Kansas City. He said the best thing about Kansas City is that the people in Kansas can still go to the games and they don't have to subsidize the football stadium because Kansas is giving them so much money in tax subsidies, it will never pay for itself. After 20 years, they always want a new stadium or they want to renegotiate the lease. They want all the parking. They want all the concessions. They want all the revenue. These are billionaire owners. When they sell, do they ever kick back the money to the public? No. Do you get a special sweetheart deal when they get the naming rights deal? No, all of that is their money. We then talk to the guy who's in charge of, or, you know, did studies upon studies about the big box stores, and they stopped counting how much tax subsidies Walmart got at like $1.2 billion. And again, the same thing. Yes, there are ancillary benefits, but you're subsidizing jobs. You're subsidizing part-time jobs with no benefits, with tax dollars. He said that, and sometimes it makes sense with a factory. Sometimes it makes sense with car factories and things like that. He says, but, these deals are getting bigger and bigger, and that they're just, I think he called out the governor of Georgia, if I can find my notes here. I think the governor of Georgia gave Rivian the EV car company a $1.2 billion subsidy to build their cars in Georgia. He said that's just absurd. So that's what he said. That was it in a nutshell.
1: Okay, well,
0: let me also say this. I'll give you the last word. But I actually thought about this the last couple of days. And you know what, Danny and Rolla? For the longest time, no one could convince me that a stadium wasn't a good deal. I was for every stadium I ever came across. Why? Because I'm a sports fan. Because I wanted a new stadium. Because the Cardinals wanted a new stadium. And I wanted it to be downtown. I think it'd be cool and be fun to go to downtown. When I got out of college, I was living in Denver. Yes, how much fun would it be to have the Rockies to go to a ball game? Oh, my goodness. I want the Jets to move back to New York. Give them whatever they need. And invariably, I always have made the argument, no, it's an economic incentive. But the truth is, if you truly look at the numbers, with no agenda, economists across the board agree it's not an economic benefit. And I finally had to come to the realization that I was wrong and that I want a stadium because I want a stadium. Fine, but it's not an economic driver and it's not good for the taxpayers. But I still wanted the stadium because I wanted it as a cultural institution.
1: Well, I won't say that you're wrong. The thing that gets me is it's kind of like climate change or global warming scientists. They look at a finite number of variables, but they can't figure them all in. And when it comes to like stadiums, whatever, you're talking about parking, you're talking about parking attendants, the parking lot attendants, they pay taxes. Everybody has to drive to go to the game, including the athletes, everybody. Hot dogs, hamburgers, all the ancillary sales, merchandise. And it actually trickles down because when people go to a game, they're probably, and you can correct me if you think I'm wrong, they're probably going to go, besides the hot dog and hamburger, to some restaurant and patronize that business. Or if you're from out of town, they're going to go to a hotel. So when you start looking at the spider web of economics.
0: Yes, for 12 days a year. For 12 days a year. For 12 days a year. Yes, a football season. A football season.
1: No, we're not talking about football. I'm talking about baseball.
0: Oh, okay, so 81 days.
1: 81 days. But you look at if the average person spends, if the average ticket buyer spends roughly $200 per person.
0: Okay. Okay. So in other words, so my tax dollars are going for a stadium to be built for a billionaire in which I can't afford the tickets to go.
1: You know what? This Sunday, the Cardinals, and you can look this up, the Cardinals have a special.
0: The Cardinals,
1: $22 ticket.
0: The Cardinals did not get any tax, anything compared to what the Royals are going to get or what the Chiefs got.
1: Well,
0: they didn't. They built that mostly with their own money. They got some infrastructure costs to move a ramp here or a sewer there or whatever
1: I
0: else.
1: Got you. But so, most franchises have some kind of
0: Danny.
1: Have a good weekend. Have your staff have a good weekend.
0: Thank you, Danny.
1: Don't hang up on me. I'd like to hear the end of your show. Thanks.
0: Okay. All
1: see
0: right,
1: you, brother.
0: We'll put you on hold. I don't know how we keep going down these rabbit holes. Let's end this conversation this way. It all started, this whole thing started, I don't know, it was a week and a half ago or 2 weeks ago, when I made the offhanded comment that everyone's complaining about socialism with Mondami. And everyone's complaining that, you know, he wants to buy lunch for everybody. And he wants these parents to go out on a date night. And he's going to give away this money for dinner. And all you create is a lackadaisical social state where these socialists are spending my tax dollars. And I said, yeah, you must be really upset when you find out that Kansas is going to give $2 billion to the Chiefs to build a stadium. They're going to give billionaires $2 billion to build a stadium. Corporate welfare, it's terrible. The socialism's awful. And the backlash was overwhelming. Everyone's upset with Mondami for being a socialist, but no one's upset with the Kansas City Chiefs for being socialists or Kansas, the Kansas government for being socialist or Tampa Bay. Is Tampa Bay Rays going to get $2 billion to build a new stadium? Why aren't they socialists? That's what I said. And then everyone talked about how it's such an economic benefit. Oh, so socialism is an economic benefit? Oh, well, what about the economic benefit of the guy who's Mondami buys dinner for? That restaurant had to buy the shrimp, had to buy the bread. They had to hire a cook, they had to hire a waiter, they had to hire a busboy. The person who rents buys the chairs, the person who cleans the laundry. Oh, my goodness, look at all those jobs that Mondami is subsidizing because he's giving all these people free dinners. I don't see the difference. I'm sorry. And I had experts on to say that there is no economic benefit to give Amazon money to build a fulfillment center in a cornfield in your town that puts other businesses out of business. It's not an economic. Add up all the hot dogs, the peanuts, the popcorns, the hats, the pennants, the parking for 81 days a year. Walmart putting other businesses out of business. It's not a net gain. You're going to buy that pair of pants. You're going to buy that pair of pants from a store that's not subsidized or a store that is subsidized. You know, you're taking, all you're doing is you are trading sales tax on this side of the street to that side of the street. And you're doing economic harm to the region because the $1.2 billion that Walmart got over the course of whatever, that's $1.2 million of taxpayer revenue that could have gone to a million other things, including back into my pocket. And let me figure out how to spend it. Don't give it to Walmart to build a store, to put me out of business. Just give me my money back and let me figure out how to spend it. Which used to be a very conservative idea, but apparently in 2026, I'm the liberal. It makes zero sense. So I'm done talking about it. We had two guests on tonight. If you have a guest who will debate them, shoot me their name. I'll do everything I can to get them on. And if you want to find somebody who you think you have an expert who can sing the praises of the economic benefit of Tampa giving the Rays $2 billion to build a stadium down the street from the stadium they did have, let me know the guy or the gal, and I'll be happy to put them on. But you have to admit when the facts just aren't there. And I was there. I made the argument that this is an economic benefit. But every economist across the board agrees it's a bad deal for the taxpayer. It might be good for the football fan. Yeah, I feel for the Oakland Raiders fans. I'm a football fan. St. Louis lost the Rams. Well, we lost the Rams. They paid for their own stadium in L.A. I was a Jet fan, right? The Jersey gave them money to build a stadium. New York didn't. I had to, you know, they were right down the street. Shea Stadium was the greatest thing in the world. I get it. But the economic benefit isn't there. It's just not there. It's a cultural institution. It's good for morale. We love to root for the home team. But overall, it is not an economic benefit. And I know that's hard to understand, but the numbers and the facts just aren't there. America at Night, back in a moment.
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0: All right, let's get some voicemails here. Paul in Zanesville, Ohio. Hello.
11: You know, with the passing of the iconic Dolly Parton, it's just one of those things that makes you go, because Dolly Parton passed, and then she left us basically a time capsule to 2046, okay? Now we got this hurricane coming through named Dolly, and they named it before she ever passed, okay? We had a lunar eclipse here in Ohio. I don't know. It's probably the whole eastern United States or whatever. But, you know, that's just one of those things that makes you go, because that woman, I think, was probably one of the greatest country legends of all time. And we'd just like to say, you know, Dolly, we will always love you.
0: It is interesting. You had an eclipse, and you have a tropical storm, which could turn into a hurricane, and it's named Dolly. That's interesting. I agree. There's something, coincidence, maybe. Maybe not, but it is interesting. Salem, Arkansas. Joe, hello.
12: McGraw, I want to thank Tony for his stand on the Lake Ontario issue. And once again, more abuse of executive orders, trying to change history to suit himself. Trump is very vindictive since the prime minister stood up to him. Like Tony, I and many others down here will continue to refer to Lake Ontario as well as the Gulf of Mexico out of respect for history, if nothing else. You know, there's three economies also being destroyed here by one man or severely affected, Iran, U.S., and now Canada. Congress and the courts need to rein in his childish behavior.
0: All right, let's drop down. Let's go to Sheboygan, who's checking in. Sheboygan, Wisconsin, hello.
13: Really enjoyed the John Goodman interview last night. I was thinking back on Roseanne. One of my favorite episodes is when he went to Las Vegas and for Arnie's wedding. He was the best man. And they wanted to see Wayne Newton, so they went to see Wayne Newton, but it was a impersonator. And Roseanne got drunk, and she came back and started heckling Wayne Newton, thinking that he was the impersonator. It was really funny. And then she went to the bathroom, came back, and then he finally convinced her that it was Wayne Newton. And they were going to sing together. That was a really good one.
0: I didn't watch Roseanne a lot. I watched some of it prime time, and then I watched some of it in reruns. For whatever reason, I never became I was always a fan. And everyone I watched, I always liked. It was very, very funny and very, very creative and very, very real, right? It was very real. It was very gritty in that sense, right? It didn't, I thought it was brilliant. I didn't watch every episode, and I'm certainly not a connoisseur, but I watched enough to know that it was good. I mean, it was honest. It was funny. It was really funny. It was really honest. And that was, you know, honesty. Humor is honesty when you get right down to it, right? You want to be funny, you got to be honest. And the more honest you are, the funnier you are. That's just my take on things. We're done. Have a great weekend, everybody. Thanks for putting up with me. We're going to head over to Joe's, maybe go to Duke's, and we'll see you Monday. So long, everybody.

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5: From ABC News, I'm Dave Packer. Deliberations in the Lindsay Clancy trial are suspended for the weekend. Her defense says she was suffering from postpartum psychosis. Prosecutors say she knew what she was doing when she killed her three children. ABC's Deborah Roberts following the trial in Plymouth, Massachusetts.
6: Clancy's defense arguing that the former labor and delivery nurse was over-medicated, misdiagnosed, and in the grip of postpartum psychosis when she strangled 5-year-old Cora, 3-year-old Dawson, and 8-month-old Callan. But prosecutors countering that Clancy meticulously planned the murders, mapping out how long her husband would be out of the house.
5: It's a race against time in Nepal following the deadly flood this week.
7: The disaster was caused when a glacier that was holding back a lake collapsed, unleashing a 40-mile-an-hour wall of rock and ice and water more than 150 feet high. Overnight, chopper rescue efforts halted over fears another nearby lake that was formed by the initial landslide could also burst and cause another catastrophic flood. So far, that lake is holding.
5: ABC's Britt Clendett in Kathmandu. Officials say the death toll has risen to nearly 600, with now more than 2,000 missing. In Washington, Friday, tens of thousands of people marched for a Defend the Vote event on the 63rd anniversary of Dr. Martin Luther King Jr.'s I Have a Dream speech. Vermont Senator Bernie Sanders, while addressing the crowd, said Dr. King's dream is not being realized.
8: Tragically, that dream of a more just and equitable society has never been under greater threat than it is right now.
5: Fed Chair Kevin Warsh telling the annual economic conference in Jackson Hole that policymakers need to keep fighting inflation. Investors now putting the odds of a September rate hike at more than 50%. You're listening to ABC News.
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5: Former Bosnian Serb General Ratko Mladic died this week while serving a life sentence for war crimes in the Yugoslavia wars. Mladic was the leader behind the Srebrenica massacre. ABC's Christiana Ampour reported on the massacre for CNN.
11: The men and boys were taken out. 7,000 Bosnian Muslim men and boys were marched to their deaths. They were machine gunned. They were put in mass graves. They were slaughtered. It was the worst thing that had happened in Europe since World War II.
5: The latest measles outbreak is why Dr. Alok Patel says vaccines are the most effective way to prevent potentially deadly diseases like this from spreading.
12: We're approaching 2,800 cases that are counted. There's probably a lot more that are out there in at least 45 states. And so this outbreak is still rampant in multiple areas. And just a reminder to everyone that 2 doses of the MMR vaccine gives you 97% lifelong protection. We should actually be seeing no headlines for the measles, because we eliminated it in the year 2000. We're going backwards, but we can take care of it.
5: Norway's royal palace says King Harald V died Friday morning at the National Hospital in Oslo. Harald's son has taken the throne as Haakon VIII. His daughter now becomes next in line for the throne under a 1990 constitutional reform that now allows succession to the firstborn regardless of gender. The law was not made retroactive, so it does not apply to Haakon's older sister. Dave Packer, ABC News.
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2: All right, it's Friday night. Oh, do we have a show for you guys and gals tonight. A little bit later on, we are talking stadium financing and corporate welfare. Late last night in hour number three, I was asked, can we get a guest on, an expert, to talk about it? And that's exactly what we've done. So we're going to talk about that a little bit later on in this hour. And then stadium deals, including the San Diego Chargers moving from San Diego up to Los Angeles, the Kansas City Chiefs moving from Missouri to Kansas, as well as the Buffalo Bills getting the state of New York to help fund that stadium to the tune of $850 million. All that's coming up in a bit. But first, though, we're going to start off with a little true crime. Nancy Glass is a huge, huge podcaster when it comes to true crime. And her podcast, Burden of Guilt, drops, I believe it's season number three, to talk about it. Nancy Glass, welcome to America at Night. Thanks for joining us.
3: Thanks, McGraw. It's really nice to be here. I can't wait to hear the stadium discussion.
2: Well, stick around. It should be a good one. Yeah.
3: Okay.
2: What is it about true crime? How did you get interested in true crime, and why is it exploding all over the country?
3: Well, McGraw, I think it's that nothing is as fascinating as actual reality. I mean, look at all these cases that people are obsessed with. If somebody told you a story about a woman who killed her children and jumped out a window, and you might think that's not possible. But these things actually happen, and they catch our emotions, basically. It's interesting, though, the crimes that we cover are actually, they don't involve murder, they involve emotions. And we started getting into this because, you know, we're TV producers, our company produces shows for Hulu and Netflix and Paramount Plus and all those things. And we heard these stories of betrayal, of wrongful convictions, of love trapped is one of our biggest ones. And I went to sell them as TV shows, and every network would say to me, you know, nobody dies. I don't know if anybody would be interested. And I would say, you don't understand women. We want to know. We want to know how somebody gets betrayed, who betrays them, how do we protect ourselves, and we want to hear. And we're people are very empathetic, and I think that's why they care about these stories.
2: Nancy Glass is our guest. We're going to get to her season of Burden of Guilt here in a minute. If she sounds familiar, she was a senior correspondent for Inside Edition. She also hosted Lifetime's Attitudes. Let me talk about this Lindsay Clancy, because this is a cultural phenomenon. The country is watching this thing and recoiling in horror at the just, it's heartbreaking. Every time I hear about it, every time I talk about it,
3: devastating.
2: You say a little prayer. But something's interesting happening to this, and that is the way men look at this case and the way women look at this case. I think the women are much more sympathetic than the men. Do you agree?
3: Well, I do. But I have to tell you, McGraw, the problem for me is I'm one of those people who can't watch Law & Order SVU. I just can't watch crimes against children.
2: Yeah, I'm with you.
3: Women. It hurts my heart so much because, in a way, it doesn't matter. The fact is, the bottom line is, three little, beautiful children are gone.
2: Yeah, no,
3: there won't be any birthday parties, there won't be any graduations, there won't be any weddings. It's just, it's devastating to think of what happened.
2: Yeah, no, I agree with you. SVU is a bridge too far for me. I love Law and Order. I love the regular one. I can see the regular people getting killed.
3: I once produced a show called Lawn and Order about people who couldn't sell their houses because the outsides are a wreck. So we had, we did this for DIY. We had, the landscapers who, you know, come up with the plan, and the contractors who make it happen. And then we used scissors instead of doink, doink.
2: There you go.
3: I know you didn't ask that, but I thought I'd share.
2: Well, you know, I'm surprised I missed that show because I watch HGTV and DIY Network. I mean, I watch it religiously. That is my go-to. We got to get you back and talk about that.
3: Well,
2: talk about,
3: I have to tell you, I yes. have actually watched paint dry.
2: Well, as a TV producer, sometimes it takes that long to actually come up with a topic. So sometimes.
3: That's true.
2: Oh my God. All right. Let's talk about this burden of guilt. This is the third season yes. of this podcast. Tell me what yes. this season is about.
3: Well, this is really something. It's about a scorched earth divorce and how far some people will go to get what they want, even if it means they destroy their family and they ruin their children's future. It's a devastating story. A woman is going to, she gets a divorce from her husband. They're both geologists. They own a fracking company. It's a contentious divorce. They finally work out joint custody. And then she finds out he cheated her out of millions. She sues him. She wins. And when that's all wrapped up, she and her boyfriend go to, they're in their 40s. They go to Hawaii to get engaged. And in the meantime, while they're away, she has twin boys who are 9. Apparently, he says, and he tells his mother this, Kenny, the fiancé-to-be, gave me a wedgie. And Kenny's like, no, I didn't do that. That's ridiculous. Why would I ever do that? And by the time they get home from Hawaii, her fiancé is arrested for sexual assault of a child.
2: Mm.
3: And this is something, and so she's told, she knows what's up. She believes that her ex-husband cooked this all up, but she can't prove it. But she knows something's wrong here. She's told, and her kids are taken away from her immediately. And she's told, you know, if you give him up, you could get your kids back. And she's like, no, no, no, no. I know my ex-husband. First of all, if I give him up and he has this on him, my fiance, people are going to think he's a predator. And he isn't. And also, if I do, my ex-husband will find something else. And let me tell you, McGraw, what this guy did, what happens is, for years, this goes on until finally a district attorney says, wait, nothing happened here. There's no proof. So Cindy and her fiance decide to sue the ex-husband, and what they learn is jaw-dropping. First, they see the little boy being questioned, and he's asked, how do you know you were sexually assaulted? And he said, my dad told me I was. My dad told me that when I was asleep, that's what happened. And let me tell you, throughout all of this, a judge is keeping her kids away. And even when this gets dismissed, the judge says, nobody brings up charges unless something's there. You're not getting your kids back. 7 years later. And what they uncovered is that the ex-husband tries to bribe the DA. He tells the police officer who's going to charge the guy, oh, you're on my Christmas list. It is mind-blowing the lengths to which he went. And in the meantime, the kids are just collateral damage.
2: Sounds to me like this would be a pretty good podcast. Nancy Glass, this is the third season of your podcast called Burden of Guilt. Did you have to have the buy-in from the judges, social services, the parents, the kids? How did you go about telling this story?
3: We told the story because we tell it from the victims. What I care about is a redemption story. We tell it from the victims, but here's the craziest part, McGraw. We got this story because the husband who did all this, remarried. Now he's getting divorced again, and his ex-wife came to us and said, you have to hear what my husband was doing to his first ex-wife. And by the way, he tried to bribe me. He tried to offer me $2 million to make up a story about her.
2: Wow.
3: So, no, it doesn't. I mean, yeah, we talk to officials, but what we really care about is the people involved, how they cope and how they overcome. And let me tell you, it's really hard to overcome when things are this bad.
2: Yeah. Nancy Glass, this is podcast only. This is audio. Any chance for a video down the line with a story like this?
3: Well, our first season is on Paramount Plus, and that's the story of Tracy Raquel Burns, and she's a woman who grew up and knew that her four-month-old brother died when she was two. She always asks, what happened? What happened? What happened? And her parents just abuse her, and they say, shut up, and if you mention it again, we're going to, you know, you're going to get whipped. As a teenager, she goes after this, finally gets the police report, and sees that it says, mother said, two-year-old threw baby out of crib and killed him. She can't believe it. She just can't believe this. She calls her grandmother. Did I kill my baby brother? And her grandmother says, yes, you did. And she can't understand it. She can't, nothing makes sense to her. Then she goes into the army. She's terrified of her father, who is in and out of prison. Her mother is awful, jumped off a balcony in front of her to attempt suicide and then lived. I mean, terrible things. And so she has a baby, two-year-old, who goes to pick up a gallon of milk and can't. And that's when it hits her. A gallon of milk weighs 8 pounds, and her baby brother weighed 15 pounds. She didn't kill him. The question is, who did? And she spent decades getting justice for her little brother. And in the end, she got justice for herself. She wasn't thinking of herself at all during the whole time. But in the end, she realized, you know, it helped her too. Obviously, it did.
2: Okay, so that's the first season of Burden of Guilt. That's on Paramount Plus, and that's... Is that audio or video too? Is that video too then?
3: That's video. That's a documentary, but it's also on. It's also an iHeart podcast.
2: Oh my goodness! And then this third season is how old? When did this Steamboat Springs story take place? I mean, it sounds like it was over a decade or so.
3: It took place over a decade. It just ended.
2: Oh, my goodness.
3: This story just ended. Yeah, we are on season two is another crazy story where a guy on his way home says he was robbed and of $150. He identifies the suspect. He testifies against him in court. He leaves feeling really good because the police said, this is a bad guy. So it's really good that you're doing this. Feeling good, not knowing that guy for $150 is sentenced to 99 years in Angola. Now, the guy knows he didn't do it. And he's like, I know this is a mistake. I know this is a mistake. And Angola is the worst prison, one of the worst in the world. Terrible. People die. People commit suicide. And as the guy was convicted, his name is Jermaine Hudson, said to me, even when you die, you don't get out of here. They bury you. And then Bobby Gumpright, the guy who accused him, spiraled into drug addiction and alcoholism. And finally, 20 years later, decides to tell the truth. And the truth was, there was no crime at all. It wasn't that he misidentified. He made the whole thing up.
2: Mm. That's season number three. Yeah.
3: No, that's season number two.
2: But here's the crazy
3: thing. Yeah, now Bobby and Jermaine are best friends, and they travel around the country, and they work to get these cases overturned where something terrible like this has happened.
2: Oh my goodness.
3: In each season, McGraw, something, you know, it's these very dramatic, true stories that I think really make you think and a sort of you know, get to you and your empathy.
2: Yeah. Nancy Glass, you are a storyteller, 6-time Emmy award-winning TV journalist, host. She's got the podcast called Burden of Guilt, where all fine podcasts are found. Also, season one is on Paramount Plus. And season three just dropped. Nancy Glass, good stuff. Great storytelling. Thanks, have yourself a good weekend. Thanks for checking in.
3: Thank you. You too.
2: Bye. You got it. Nancy Glass with us. Man, she's a storyteller. How about that? All right. Here's what we're going to do. Stay right there. We'll set the rest of the hour up and come back in a moment. America at Night, right after this.
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0: 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At 8:30, Walt Sakira of Bear Wealth Management of Akron will talk about investing wisely. Then at 9 a.m., attorney Richard Arnold and Vicki Schaefer will discuss wills, trusts, and other retirement issues. At 10 a.m., Dr. Gandy will discuss getting healthy again. At 11 a.m., hear Greg Ayler of Golden Reserve explain why you need to fire your financial advisor. 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Then it's Open Lines with Bob Lewis from 12:30 until 2. Join Jim Mundell of Retirement Strategies then for information on how to plan for your retirement. That's at 2 p.m. Then it's Open Lines once again with Mr. Sunday, Bob Lewis, from 3 to 7, right here on the WNIR Advice Line.
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2: All right, listen to this. The text line is live and well. Hey, McGraw. This is from North Dakota. Daryl in North Dakota. Hey, McGraw. Getting tired of talking to Dan or what's his name about tax incentives and corporate taxes. You two have been beating that horse for four nights. And David from San Francisco sounds like a whining hound dog. God bless you, McGraw. You are the voice of America. Kudos. Speaking of that, we're going to beat that horse one more time because tonight we have coming up here in just a minute. We've broken this segment into two different parts. Tonight, we're going to talk about the first half, this first half hour, in the second half of the first hour of tonight on the Friday edition of the show. We're going to talk about corporate welfare and how big businesses take billions of tax dollars. And does society get a big return for it? And then in hour number two, we're going to talk stadium subsidies. The Chicago Bears are pitting Indiana against Illinois to see who gives them a better deal. Kansas pitted Missouri. Missouri pitted Kansas. And the story goes down and down the line. You need two people fighting so that the billionaire football owners can get a better deal. We are going to talk about two of those subjects tonight. Then we can, of course, take phone calls in hour number three. Matt Wolf is going to join us, talk a little movies and streaming and everything else. But the last couple of nights, a lot of people have argued with me, debated with me, do not believe when I mention corporate welfare somehow. They think that corporate welfare is the greatest thing in the world, and why does it matter if the tax subsidies go into a billionaire or a working class person who needs a leg up? If it's socialism, it's socialism. And so somehow this struck a nerve. I found it odd that so many listeners pushed back on this. And then last night, I believe it was Danny from Rolla said, can you get an expert on to talk about it? So I said, absolutely, we can get an expert on to talk about it. And that's exactly what we did. We didn't get one, we got two. Stay right there. We'll talk about corporate welfare and tax subsidies for the rich. And does it really benefit society as a whole? We'll come back and talk about it. America at Night, stay right there.
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0: 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Now, seeing my grandson out on the water, it means everything to me. Watching him and taking in the blue waves, the sea breeze, the blurry horizon?
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8: All right. 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Often dubbed the nation's leading watchdog of state and local economic development subsidies. Oh, there you go. Economic development subsidies. Good Jobs First founder, Greg Leroy. Greg, welcome to America at Night. Thanks for joining us.
9: Great to be with you, McGraw.
8: 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We'll talk about that next hour. But I want to talk about big box stores and TIFs and CIDs and TDDs with predominantly big box stores, where it's a Walmart or a Target. 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
9: Sure. 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I started the group 28 years ago. And big box retailing is notorious for being heavily subsidized. In fact, we actually had a whole website dedicated for many years just to Walmart subsidies, and we still track them in a database on our website called Subsidy Tracker. But it's not just Walmart now. It's Target, it's Costco, it's Sam's Club, it's BJ's, And then Amazon, obviously, when they

0: started building warehouses. 90% of their warehouses are heavily subsidized, and Amazon data centers now for their cloud computing facilities are very heavily subsidized. We've been equal opportunity critics. Cabela's and Bass Pro, the big sporting goods retail chains, very heavily subsidized, really baked into their business plans, especially Cabela's. And you know, the subsidies are primarily based on local money, that is, especially local property taxes. You mentioned TIF, which is kind of a diversion of property taxes. Instead of going to schools and police and fire and sanitation and waste management, the money goes right back to the developer or the owner of the store to subsidize the development of the parcel of land that the big box retailer is on. And there's variations on that, but you know, you and I do not have more money with which to shop just because we have another place to shop.
1: Let me let me ask you this question. There's a Walmart down the street from me, and the parking lot's packed every day. That's a lot of tax revenue going through there. There's other ancillary benefits. Then they opened up a couple of apartment complexes there, and we've had other things. A supermarket opened up, a gas station opened up. There's a lot of retail that shows up around Walmart. So isn't that tax break given to Walmart paid back many times over because that money is Walmart, and then those employees then buy gas at the gas station, they buy groceries from the supermarket, and they live in that apartment complex down the street?
0: So, you know, certainly everything that gets built new has some economic ripple effects. The question is, if you look at big box retail, how do they stack up compared to what other things the city might have done with that land? And obviously, again, it's great to hear that a grocery store opened, but typically the superstore format of Walmart, which has groceries in it, you know, it is the biggest grocery chain in the United States now. It's got the biggest market share of any of the chains. So they tend to outcompete a lot of other grocery chains and run them out, especially local and small grocers. The other problem with the ripple effects, the benefits of retailing, is that, you know, it doesn't create a new wealth. That is, We all know most of the hard goods sold in a Walmart or any place else are made overseas, especially in China. And then the downstream ripple effects created by the wages paid in the stores are not very good, you know, compared to a factory or even a big warehouse, because most of the jobs are part-time. They don't pay very well. They don't have great benefits. It's not like people working at Walmart are buying homes, buying new cars, eating out a lot, you know, stimulating the economy in a way you'd want good jobs to do.
1: So your argument is you're subsidizing low-paying jobs for a $1 billion corporation?
0: You could, yes, you're reading my mind.
1: Yeah.
0: Exactly.
1: Yeah.
0: And look, retailing happens, right? Retailing is what happens when people have disposable income. And I'm, you know, we should all have good places to shop. And if there was a neighborhood that didn't have a grocery store and a drugstore and a clothing store, a food desert, classically, right? I'm all for subsidizing basic retail amenities in food deserts. That's an appropriate use of public money, because that is really about revitalizing. Nobody should have to take a long bus ride to buy dinner or get a prescription for their kid. That's not right. But Walmarts are going to happen, and Costco's and Target's are going to happen, because they know how to cherry pick and locate to get the highest income buyers.
1: Yeah, you don't normally see Walmarts in inner cities in depressed economic areas. You usually see them in higher income areas. Why would they want to subsidize something for a low income place when you can subsidize it for a high income place?
0: Exactly right. And obviously the whole history of that chain was rural originally, and then kind of exurban and then suburban. They've kind of been working their way in, nibbling on the edges forever. But it was never an urban store base like Sears used to be.
1: Yeah. Greg Leroy with us, their guest of Good Jobs First. But, okay, give me some numbers here. I give Walmart a $1 tax subsidy. The hardcore facts. Don't I get more tax revenue for that dollar I gave Walmart than, right? It's worth it to me. I give them a dollar in tax subsidies. I get a dollar plus back in tax revenue, or do you?
0: Probably not. And also you have to compare it to, like, what else if you were to support locally owned hardware stores, locally owned restaurants, locally owned grocery chains, what would be the comparative bang for the buck? we know from studies forever that national chains don't do as well for the local economy as locally based companies. They don't advertise as much. They don't hire as much locally. They don't participate in local charities and chambers of commerce as much. They don't bank locally. They don't advertise locally. The money goes to Bentonville, right? That's you know, where Walmart's headquartered. So there's always that issue about the bad linkages to the local economy compared to other kinds of retailing.
1: Let's talk about, say, manufacturing plants, auto plants. Does it make sense to give an auto plant a tax subsidy to build their auto plant in my town? Those are good paying jobs. Those have benefits. Those people can buy houses and then go and shop in these local stores. So does the tax dollar work when you give a factory money, a corporation money to build a factory and or an auto plant in my neighborhood?
0: A qualified yes to that question, but things have gotten sort of morphed and warped over time. So I actually come to this as a factory advocate. I got involved accidentally in this issue 40 years ago as an activist creating a national consulting practice to help communities try to save factories that were being closed. And we discovered that a lot of the factories had gotten incentives or subsidies, and we used that fact as leverage to try to convince mayors and governors to weigh in and then try to save the jobs. If you look back at the early big auto plant deals, Mercedes-Benz in 1993 or Toyota in Kentucky in 1986 and into the 90s, some of the early so-called Japanese transplant deals, they are so cheap by today's standards, and they did generate terrific long-term development. I mean, the Toyota is a massive, big episode. Nissan in Mississippi has been a big story. Mercedes in Alabama, big story. Now you've got But those deals in today's dollars are chump change compared to what, like, you know, the two biggest auto plant subsidy deals in U.S. history were both granted in 2022 by Governor Kemp in Georgia, $1.5 billion and $1.8 billion to Rivian and Hyundai for new electric car plants getting built in that state. We've never given such huge factory subsidies to internal combustion plants, much less electric plants. So the payback periods on those is going to be much longer because the cost, the price tags are so much higher.
1: Let's go back to Walmarts and big box stores again.
0: Yeah.
1: A couple people on the show have called up and said, okay, maybe it's a bad deal for the first 5 years, but the next 30 years, boy, those tax subsidies have gone away, and all that's left is this great corporation that is creating all sorts of tax revenue. What's your argument to that?
0: Well, so TIF districts in many states last 23 or 25 years. That is, the diversion away from public services and back to the developer can last for 2.5 decades. That's not unusual. It's not unusual also for sales tax revenues in some states to get diverted or abated. And obviously, sales taxes mostly go to state governments, but in most cases, there's a share of it that also goes to local government. And that can be a real benefit if that's not abated locally. So that would help if it's not abated locally, for example. So it really depends on the structure of the deal, but the property tax breaks can be very long-term.
1: Interesting. What about the argument? I know here in St. Louis, they give subsidies to mixed-use developments, which is great. We're going to live and work in the neighborhood in which we live and work, and all sorts of tax subsidies and tax breaks. The schools were screaming at the top of their lungs, wait a minute, you're going to bring in hundreds of new children into this school district, and you're not going to give us any property tax to help educate these hundreds of kids who are going to be moving into this school district.
0: Yeah, we've actually done three studies on that very issue in St. Louis. I sent your producer a link to the first one we did. So look, I'm all in favor of mixed use. That makes a lot of sense in terms of development. You want people to be able to walk to work or have a short commute. There's a big preference for mixed use among people that are younger or people that are older and are aging in place. You know, it's a good urban development style. The question is, are you over-subsidizing it? You know, is the market really in that much need of that much help, for example? And especially if you're talking about diverting property taxes away from the schools for such a long period of time, at the same time you're adding school children and expecting the funding to be there to educate them, then you're creating a real tension with every other taxpayer that's going to have to make up the difference.
1: Off the top of your head, can you rough guesstimate for me, rough estimate, how much money has Walmart gotten in tax subsidies over the years?
0: Oh, boy. I mean, we stopped counting a long time ago at $1.2 billion. I'm sure it's more than that now, especially because of their expansion of warehousing with their BJ's model and Sam's Club models as well. But Amazon is more, I'll be honest with you, because they're so aggressive about both their warehouses and their data centers.
1: Well, now, look, Amazon fulfillment centers, forgetting data centers, we'll save that for another day. But Amazon fulfillment centers, that's creating lots of jobs. Oh, my goodness, the tax revenue from the Amazon fulfillment centers, that's got to be making some of these towns and counties awash with tax revenue.
0: Well, except we, you know, the last time we looked at it, about 90% of their fulfillment centers had been subsidized. And again, it's a diversion of local property taxes, maybe abatement on sales taxes for the purchase of the building equipment and materials. So it's a very mixed story. And obviously, again, I go back to this so-called substitution issue, that is, you and I don't have more money with which to shop just because we have another way to shop, whether it's Walmart before or Amazon today. There's still a net issue about how much buying power is in the area creating XYZ jobs that can't change just because you have another way to shop.
1: How come Greg Leroy, why do they, if it's such a bad deal, if these corporate welfare deals are so bad, why do these towns continue to do it? Why does state after state continue to fight over these Walmarts and these big box shopping centers? If it's so bad, why does everybody want one?
0: Well, because the way the site location system has evolved in this country, I actually written a book explaining this history, is very dominated by the companies who benefit the most from it, whether it was auto companies in the 70s and 80s or the big box retailers and data centers this century. And it means that public officials have been convinced that the only role they have to play in economic development is to give away the store. And there's also good evidence now, political science evidence, that if you are a mayor or governor seeking to get reelected, and you can say, well, I got him here because I gave gave him the tax break, even if that's not demonstrably, you know, cause and effect cannot be proven, but by golly, I gave him the tax break and they came here. I even tried to get them and I failed, but I offered them the tax break. There's evidence now that you're more likely to get reelected, that you get an election bump for doing that. Mm. So it's political catnip. And there's this kind of mass confusion about cause and effect.
1: Go ahead.
0: No, the math is that all state and local taxes combined as a cost in the calculation for companies about as they weigh cost versus benefits, all state and local taxes are less than 2% of the average company's cost structure. So tiny changes in the other things that really do matter to companies, skilled labor, proximity to suppliers and customers, infrastructure, telecom, IT, you know, airports, whatever it is they need the most, tiny variations in the things that make up 98% of their cost structure dwarf anything that public officials can do with tax breaks. The cake is already baked. The companies know where they want to go almost invariably before they put their hands out.
1: Yeah, I got 1 minute, Greg Leroy. Any studies done that when a Home Depot or a Lowe's opens up in a town, it hurts the local hardware store?
0: There are some studies done by a group called Civic Economics looking at competitive big box versus locally owned, like True Value or Ace Hardware chain stores. I don't have my fingertips on them, but yes, it is something that's been looked at.
1: Interesting. What's the website for people to find out more, Greg Leroy?
0: Yeah. Good Jobs First, that's all one word, and first is spelled out, .org.
1: Good Jobs, F-I-R-S-T, .org. Greg, keep your phone on. We reserve the right to call you back at any time. Thank you, sir.
0: Thanks, McGraw. Bye-bye.
1: You got it. Greg Leroy, founder of an organization called Good Jobs First. He is an expert on corporate welfare and land grants for corporations like Amazon, Tesla, mega retailers. What did he say, $1.2 billion in tax subsidies to Walmart? No wonder they're the richest company in the world. America at Night, back in a moment.
2: America at Night with McGraw-Millhaven.
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1: Okay, if you missed any part of the show, you know it's available on podcast. 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Next hour, we're going to talk about stadium subsidies. We talked about corporations and their subsidies from tax dollars, state and local tax dollars. Now we're going to talk about stadiums. Chicago Bears are in a fight to decide on what they want to do with Soldier Field. Do they want to move to Arlington? Do they want to move to Indiana? Interesting. They have two people who want them, right? You got to create some leverage, as they call it in the business. You got to get into a bidding war. That way they'll throw more tax dollars at you. Kansas City Chiefs played in Arrowhead for years and years. Oddly enough, they're moving to Kansas. Why? Because in the same market, Kansas is throwing them all sorts of money. That's got to be a tax revenue and a tax boon for Kansas. Yeah, that's a net gain. A net loss for Missouri, or is it? We'll talk to the man who has literally written the book on stadium corporate welfare. We will do that after this. Our executive director is Alex Hinton. Our engineer tonight is Richard Good. I'm McGraw-Milhaven, and this is America at Night on Westwood One.
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6: From ABC News, I'm Dave Packer. A race against time in Nepal for survivors after catastrophic flash flooding this week. Officials say the death toll nearing 600, and that could keep rising. ABC's Tom Sophie Burridge on the rescue effort.
7: This is a highly complex operation in very, very challenging conditions for those rescue teams. We're seeing helicopters clearly playing a key role, trying to get into those remote communities which were simply devastated by that wall of debris and water on Wednesday. 2.5 days on from this disaster, the scale of tragedy in Nepal is becoming clearer. Nepalese officials now believe that close to 2,000 people are missing.
6: The jury sent home as deliberations continue in the Lindsay Clancy murder trial. The Massachusetts mother, acknowledging that she killed her three children, but claims she's not criminally responsible because she was suffering from postpartum psychosis. ABC's Peter Haralambos.
8: We understand that the jury requested two specific pieces of evidence. One is the knife that Clancy used to try to commit suicide. This was the knife that was found in her second floor bedroom. She used it to cut her wrist and cut her neck before jumping out of that window. That incident, of course, leaving her paralyzed from the waist down. The other thing was some of the pill bottles that were recovered from her home.
6: Virginia is removing Confederate statues from Capitol Square, a public park and civic campus in Richmond. Democratic State Senator Mike Jones calls the presence of these monuments a misrepresentation of what Virginia stands for.
9: Monuments, as I've always said, they're symbols. They point to something beyond themselves. Is this what the Commonwealth is about? Is this where we want to direct people to? And it's not.
6: Venezuela's interim president, Delcy Rodriguez, saying in a statement that her country is entering a new era of recovery and growth after President Trump announced Friday a historic U.S.-Venezuela oil deal that he claims will lower gas prices. You're listening to ABC News.
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6: The Trump administration's immigration policy hasn't pulled back on efforts to deport unauthorized immigrants in the U.S., including outspoken supporters of the president. Here's ABC Chief Justice Correspondent Pierre Thomas.
12: DHS tells us that controversial right-wing provocateur Milo Yiannopoulos, a British citizen, is now in ICE detention after his arrest in New Orleans after overstaying his visa. A former high-profile Trump supporter, he is now awaiting deportation.
6: A federal judge has ruled that the Pentagon's efforts to designate AI company Anthropic a national security threat are unconstitutional. The Pentagon and Anthropic were set to partner with one another, but the Pentagon rejected safeguards requested by Anthropic. ABC's Elizabeth Schulze has more.
13: How we got here was Anthropic and the Defense Department were in these negotiations for a contract. They had been in a contract for years, and they virtually fell apart because Anthropic said, we want to make sure that there are restrictions on our technology, Claude. A lot of people heard of it, a very popular AI tool. We want to make sure that there are restrictions that Claude is not used for mass surveillance of Americans or for lethal autonomous weapons. Well, the Pentagon said, we don't want you putting any terms on this. And basically, the deal fell apart. And then in the wake of that, the Pentagon designated it as a national security risk.
6: Tennessee Governor Bill Lee and the Nashville International Airport announcing a partnership to rename the airport in honor of Dolly Parton. Dave Packer, ABC News.
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1: Westwood One presents America at Night. 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
2: All right, we're going to talk a little Matt Wolf a little bit later on. Talk some movies. Wile E. Coyote versus Acme is getting a lot of buzz. We'll check in with Matt Wolf about that. But our continuing conversation on corporate welfare, we're going to specialize or focus this half hour on stadium subsidies. And we're going to talk to the man who literally wrote the book on stadium corporate welfare called Field of Schemes, How the Bush Administration, Local Governments, and Billionaires Stole Billions of Tax Dollars. He tracks stadium fights in real time across Major League Baseball, the NFL, MLS. Neil DeMoss, welcome to America at Night. Thanks for joining us.
3: Hey, good to be here.
2: We're talking, this is topical because Chicago Bears are right in the middle of this, right? They're pitting Indiana and Illinois against each other. And the Kansas City Chiefs just successfully pulled this off between Missouri and Kansas.
3: Absolutely. The Chiefs just did it. The Bears, as you mentioned, are playing off Indiana and Illinois against each other because they're not quite happy with how much they're being offered by either one. And then over in baseball, you've got the Royals about to land a very, very large deal, it looks like, with Kansas City, Missouri. And just today, the Rays seem to have finalized a deal for a new stadium in Tampa that is going to be a $2.3 billion stadium, and it's about $1 billion in public money direct, and then about another $1 billion in tax breaks and free land. So, you know, the numbers just keep going up. You know, as recently as 2 years ago, you know, anything over $1 billion seemed like an awful lot of money for a stadium subsidy, and now, you know, we've blown right past that.
2: All right, let's take the best deal of all, and I say that in quotes, because Kansas, Neil DeMoss, has got to be getting a windfall. They're taking the Kansas City Chiefs, right, the Super Bowl champs of the last couple of years, the hottest teams in the league, and they're moving them across the river. Think of all this tax revenue and all this development they're going to get by building this new stadium on the Kansas side of the border.
3: Yeah, the problem is that, you know, there have been a lot of economists now who have looked at, you know, what happens when you get a new team or a new stadium in town, right? If you're moving it across state lines, county lines, city lines, whatever. And is there an impact? Yes, obviously there's an impact, right? I mean, some more people will be spending money in on the Kansas side of the border. But the amount of money they're going to have to be spending is, again, in the billions of dollars. And it's, you know, not just direct money, but it's things like creating a sales tax district that could encompass the whole northeastern part of Kansas and siphoning off money that otherwise would be going to the public treasury and spending it on the Chiefs stadium. So, you know, I mean, I think you ask most economists, is Kansas getting a good deal here? And they'll say the people getting a good deal here are the people in Kansas City, Missouri, who, yeah, maybe they won't get the spending on, you know, the tax money on spending on 8 games a year, 9 games a year, Chiefs games, but they get to watch the games and they don't have to pay the taxes on it.
2: Hold on a second. You're not counting for the beer sales, the hot dog sales, the foam fingers, the hats, the preseason,
3: yeah.
2: all of that combined, you're telling me Kansas isn't getting a deal?
3: Yeah, no, you would think, right? You look at it and you see there's all these the spending going on. It has to be a huge benefit. It's a huge benefit for the Chiefs, right? But when you figure out, okay, what are you actually getting in new, like, sales and income taxes off of that activity? And then how much of that activity is new, right? How many of those people would not otherwise, you know, if you go and buy a hot dog at a Chiefs game, if you otherwise would have bought a hot dog somewhere else in Kansas that day, then that's not a net increase. And again, you know, people have looked and looked and looked and crunched the numbers and said, you know, how much do sales tax receipts actually go up when you get a new team? And the numbers are somewhere between slim and none. It really is very, very little money. Again, if you were spending maybe $50, $100 million on a new stadium and figuring, okay, maybe we'll get it back in sales tax revenue, I don't think anybody would really argue with you on that. When you're talking $2 billion and up, you are never going to see that money again.
2: Wait a minute, though. Hold on a second here. Maybe the first couple years, but these stadium deals, they're 30, 40, 50-year deals. So it'll pay off in the long run, won't it?
3: Well, First off, no, because, you know, you're also paying off the stadium over 30 years, right? So you've kept money coming in every year. There's money going out every year to pay the bonds. The other big problem, you know, is, okay, fine. Once it's paid off, at least it's free money, right? No, because unfortunately what we've seen over the last few decades is, you know, it used to be stadiums would last 50, 70, even 100 years. Now, as soon as there's a lease coming up for renewal, which is always the same amount of time pretty much as the bond length, right, the team starts asking for either a new stadium or upgrades, right? So, you know, the Rays are getting a new stadium. You know, they haven't even been around for 30 years yet. In baseball, the Braves and the Rangers both got new stadiums when their old stadiums were barely 20 years old. So the shelf life keeps going down and down and down. And that's one of the problems, right, is, you know, you're not just paying now. You're paying now, then you're maybe paying additional money towards upgrades to make sure that it stays state-of-the-art. And then in another 20, 25 years, you have to figure, oh, the owner's going to come back and say, you know, the paint's starting to chip on the old one. Everybody else has shinier ones. You have to cough up again, and it'll be more money this time.
2: All right, but hold on a second, Neil DeMoss. When the stadium or when the team sells for $2 billion, $3 billion, the owner shares that with the public, does he not, when he cashes out for all of this tax subsidies that he got to build the stadium?
3: Yeah, I mean, very, very occasionally there's a clause. I can't remember which team in Florida it was that had one where you know, we had to share, like, I forget what it was, a small sort of windfall tax, right? And that's actually a good way to try and make some of these deals better, right? So say if you're going to sell for a huge windfall, you have to share some of that with the public. Unfortunately, it's very rare, right? And one of the things we've really seen change in recent decades, right? 60s, 70s, 80s, the public was building stadiums, but they'd get a cut of parking, a cut of concessions. They would get rent. They would get all these things. What really happened in the late 80s into the 90s was teams were like, okay, we want the public to pay for all this, and we're not going to share anything, right? We are not going to pay rent. We are not going to share any revenues. We get all of that, and you get nothing. And that's been the case, including for naming rights, which is crazy that all these buildings are owned by the public, right? But if you want to put a big corporate name on the side, basically sell an ad on the roof, the money doesn't go to the owner. It goes to the tenant. And, you know, team owners are just saying, well, that's standard business practice, which is, you know, another way of saying everybody else is getting away with it.
2: Yeah. Let's talk Tampa Bay for a second, because this is interesting. There's no new tax revenue that's going to be generated by this. Maybe pricing, ticket prices are going to go up. Maybe a soda and a bottle of beer is going to go up. A hot dog is going to now be $20. So there's going to be more revenue there. But it's not like it's replacing anything, right? The Tampa Bay Devil Rays are already there. And so you're giving them something to keep the revenue you're making already, right? I mean, this is a huge tax break for a company you already have.
3: Well, they're moving from St. Petersburg to Tampa, so they're moving across the bay and they're moving to a different county. So, you know, you could argue, okay, sure, that Tampa is going to get some more tax revenues. But again, you know, the amount that's being put in is so staggering. $2 billion is, you know, way more than any other Major League Baseball team has gotten. And they're not just getting free, you know, no property taxes on the stadium because the county is going to own it. But the property taxes, they're getting this entire plot of land that is currently a community college, and the college is going to be moved into one corner of campus so that the Rays can get the rest of it, not just for a stadium that's going to be not pay property taxes, but for a whole other mixed-use development that the Rays owner will get the money from, and then the property taxes on that, a lot of it will get kicked right back to him to pay his construction costs. So, you know, again, you know, there might be a price point where it would make sense to do this, but there is no way the $2 billion that we're looking at.
2: Well, they've got to cut a deal to have, like, free seats or low-cost seats for citizens who've helped build this stadium, right? I mean, seat prices are going to remain the same for a number of years in Tampa Bay?
3: I mean, the new stadium's going to hold fewer people than the old one. And that usually means prices go up because that's the reason you do that, right, is so that you can sort of create scarcity. I don't think there's anything that's been said in terms of, you know, there's some community benefits package that I think the city is supposed to get in terms of spending on things around the, you know, the district. But there's no guarantees in terms of prices or, you know, ticket prices being lower. I don't think that we – again, there are things that you could negotiate. There are things that probably still could get negotiated, but it's really hard at this point because once the city and county has signed off on all this money, there's no incentive, right, for the team owner to say, okay, sure, I'm going to promise a certain number of like $20 and below six seats or something like that because, you know, I mean, he's already got his money.
2: Neil DeMoss with us for a couple more minutes. Talk to the Oakland Raiders fan who's heartbroken that their team moved to Las Vegas. They're heartbroken. They lost their team because Oakland couldn't pay up, didn't want to pay up, didn't know how to pay up, didn't pay up enough. Now the Oakland Raiders fan is brokenhearted because his team's playing in Las Vegas.
3: Absolutely. And I'm a huge sports fan, and I, you know, feel horribly about things like that, and I agree that if you want to avoid, you know, losing your team, on the other hand, sort of what's the dollar figure you're willing to pay to keep it, right? What's the ransom? You know, the Raiders owner, Mark Davis, got $750 million from Nevada for that stadium and is now looking at getting another, I think, $100 million or so for upgrades to it, like a new pedestrian plaza. So, again, you know, how much are you willing to pay to keep the team? And then the other piece, right, is if you look at someone like the Rays, they're like, oh, well, we had to do this to keep the team, or the Royals or the Chiefs, you know. And in a lot of cases, the team isn't threatening to move anywhere, right? You know, you're paying all this money just to avoid even the possibility of the threat. And that's, you know, that's negotiating against yourself. It's just really bad politics.
2: Well, and that's the Kansas City, right? Kansas City voted down a tax subsidy, and yet they're somehow going to give the Royals a tax subsidy.
3: Yeah, I mean, and that's happened a bunch of times before. You know, way back in the 90s, the Seattle Mariners, state of Washington, voted down a tax subsidy for a new stadium there. I think the city voted it down, and then the Mariners owners said, oh, okay, you know what, we'll just go to the state and get it from them. And that happens all the time, right, is that, you know, the will of the voters is perceived just as kind of, you know, a suggestion, whereas what really matters is what you can negotiate behind closed doors.
2: Yeah, the way I see it is if Oakland decided that it was important as a civic civic pride thing that they wanted to spend $1 billion to keep the Oakland Raiders, fine. But don't sell it as an economic benefit. It's not.
3: Right.
2: It might be a cultural thing we want to keep, like an art museum or the zoo. Just don't tell us that it's somehow going to make money for us.
3: Absolutely. And there are other cultural things, too, that are equally valuable, like, right, not just museums and zoos, but, like, good schools and roads got potholes and things like that, right? So you always want to say, here are the different things we could spend the money on, which is the most important, but that's never how it's presented. It's always, you know, we have to give the team owner whatever they want because otherwise, you know, we can't afford to lose this.
2: Yeah. You know, the other thing, too, is, Neil, and we'll finish on this, and you know this, I might – We lived this in St. Louis, where St. Louis wouldn't build a stadium for the St. Louis Cardinal football team, then built a stadium for a team they didn't have, then they lured the St. Louis Rams from Los Angeles to St. Louis, and then Stan Kroenke, the St. Louis region, offered to build him a new stadium, and he said no, moved back to L.A. and built his own stadium with his own money for $5 billion.
3: Yep. At least St. Louis got some money in court out of Kroenke. So that's a small silver lining of all that.
2: But I mean, billionaires get what they want. And by any definition, it is a form of welfare to use taxpayer dollars for a private business and some of the most successful businesses in the world.
3: Yeah, absolutely. It's extracting money from the general public and giving it to very wealthy people. And for some reason, that seems to be fine.
2: Yeah, Neil DeMoss is with us. He is wrote the book on stadium corporate welfare called Field of Schemes. Neil, thanks for checking in. Have a good weekend.
3: Sure thing.
2: You got it. America at Night, back in a moment.
1: America at Night with McGraw-Millhaven, where the nation comes to talk.
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1: Hey, we're going to check in with Matt Wolf here in just a minute, talk a little entertainment, just like we do every Friday night. But today is August 28th. And then, of course, Monday is August 31st. And then 1 week, 2 weeks from this Sunday is that right? Yeah. Well, yeah. It's actually 1 week from 2 weeks from today, rather, I should say. 2 weeks from today is September 11th. It is the 25th anniversary of a day that we who are alive will never forget. And it is often difficult for the people who've lived through it to sort of, right, there's a sense of PTSD, there's a sense of wincing, there's a sense of, I just want to get through it, I want to acknowledge it, I don't want to relive it. You have to pay homage to it, you have to understand it, you have to digest it. But 25 years, and there are people who are graduating college, there are people who are living and working today who only know it from the history books, and there are some states and some schools that don't even teach it at all for some unknown, bizarre reason. But 25 years ago, the world changed, and we're still dealing with the effects of what happened on September 11th, 2001, today. 25 years later, the good, the bad, the ugly, their life changed that day. And in ways in which we know, in ways in which we acknowledge, and in ways in which we will never truly understand. Maybe 100 years from now, historians will write about it and look at what happened the day before and the day after. But we're coming up on, as we turn the calendar to September, it was 25 years ago, next month, 2 weeks from today, which the world changed. And I remember where I was. I remember what I was wearing, what I was feeling, what I was doing. It was just one of those moments in time that you can't escape it. And so as we gear up to this, and with the 25th anniversary, there's going to be specials and look back at 25 years and retrospectives and all that. And so we're going to have to live through it all again. So just say a little prayer and keep your head down and think good thoughts, and we'll all get through it together. But next 2 weeks, we're going to start to see a lot of 9/11 stuff. So I don't know how I'm going to handle it, to be honest with you. I'm sure we'll do something, but it's a tough call. We'll figure it out together. Stay right there. Talk to Matt Wolf. Talk a little entertainment in a minute. Back in a moment.
0: This is America at Night with McGraw-Milhaven.

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1: Time to talk entertainment. This week we get a double dose of Matt Wolf, entertainment guru. Good evening, Matt Wolf. Thanks for joining us.
2: You poor man, you. How do you even live with yourself, honestly?
1: Well, you were so gracious of your time earlier in the week to talk Dolly Parton, and that's been a rough week for a lot of people. It's been a rough week all week. We've had people dropping like flies. What happened now?
2: You know, I mean, you and I have talked about this for years. You know, somebody dies, let's call Matt Wolf. And it's sort of like I'm in hiding after this week. I don't know what's going on. So this week also, after the death of Tim Curry and after the death of Dolly Parton, we'll talk about them a little bit. You know, another giant sort of in the entertainment world, a guy whose voice that you're certainly familiar with, maybe not so much of the name, but Peter Cullen. He was a prolific voice artist, and his crowning achievement was the voice of Optimus Prime for decades, since 1984 with the original Transformers animated series, the OG show, right, and the live-action movies going into the 2000s. I'll tell you this, McGraw, this guy's voice, when I was a kid, I pointed and I said, I want to be that guy and earn that money doing that voice. He passed away in his home in Los Angeles at 85. No cause of death yet.
1: Peter Cullen, Optimus Prime. Those voices in your youth are legendary. And that's sort of, it marks the passage of time. There's nothing better than that voice in your youth.
2: Yeah, you know, and I'm thinking about this hard here, and this has been a tough week. You know, you have icons in three different buckets here. You have music for Dolly Parton. You had film and television and stage with Tim Curry. And now animation with one of your childhood heroes, and that being Optimus Prime. I mean, you know, you want to talk about threading things here and looking at it, and as you say, you know, time waits for no one. And I'm going to talk here for a second.

0: about a guy who is one of my personal mentors and a good friend and a great entertainment reporter. You might remember him, David Blaustein.
1: Oh, yeah.
0: Right? Yeah. Dave Blau wrote this week that, you know, these deaths, all of us, especially for us Gen Xers, it gives us pause. You know, our entertainers are getting older. That's just a fact. They are getting sick. Unfortunately, they're passing away. These faces and figures, I mean, we never expected to know a world, say, without Dolly Parton. Suddenly, there's no Dolly. There's no Catherine O'Hara. There's no Robert Duvall, Sam Neill. The list goes on. It's just, it's a little bit of a shoulder tap, too, I think, to all of us here. Again, time waits for nobody. And, you know, I mean, look at Home Alone. One and two. You have now Catherine O'Hara gone. Catherine O'Hara is gone. Tim Curry has passed away. John Hurt passed back in 2017. I mean, this is sort of like, I'm not watching these movies this year at all.
1: You bring up an interesting point because, and I've often, a lot of people think about this, and why do we get so emotionally involved with people we've never met? And I really think that there's a part of us that thinks, well, Dolly Parton surely will live forever. She's Dolly Parton. Right? I mean, there are some people, right? Nobody gets out of this alive.
0: No.
1: Right.
0: No.
1: Yeah.
0: No.
1: Yeah. No,
0: and,
1: no matter how famous you are, we're all going to go.
0: You know, and again, why do we ruminate over, you know, these people who we never knew, you know, personally? You might have interviewed them at some point in your career. You might have shook hands with them, but they gave us joy. They gave us entertainment. They gave us good times. And certainly that's what you want to remember more than the worst times, right?
1: Yeah, no, it's true. Yeah, it's been a tough week for Gen Xers, no question about it.
0: Mm.
1: Another legend, Lucille Ball. What is I Love Lucy going to be awarded for all these years later?
0: McGraw, they should have done this a long time ago. So at the Emmys on Monday, September 14th, the TV Academy is going to be honoring Lucy and Desi Arnaz with its first Legacy Award that'll recognize I Love Lucy for just making a profound and generational impact on society and culture. I Love Lucy is going to be the first recipient of this award nearly 75 years after this thing premiered with Lucille Ball and Desi Arnaz. And can I get a bobble? Blue, my friend.
1: You know,
0: come on, Ricky Ricardo, let's go.
1: I have a six-year-old, and mm-hmm. I made her watch. She didn't want to because, Dad, it's in black and white. I made her watch the original I Love Lucy, and she laughed. Oh, my goodness, did she? I said, look, wait 5 minutes, and it'll all of a sudden turn into color. She says, it will? I said, yeah, watch. It'll just turn into color.
0: Magic.
1: After 5 minutes, right, she didn't realize it was in black and white again. And she, I mean, I pulled out some of the big ones. And she laughed. She thought that was the funniest thing in the world. So all these years later, Lucille Ball still entertaining the next generation.
0: Did you pull out the Candy Factory episode?
1: I did. Yes, I did. Yes, I did.
0: You know, listen, this show pioneered the concept of the three-camera format in front of a live studio audience, okay? It was the first TV show to feature a dual-ethnicity couple who was married. It showed the first pregnant woman on screen. That episode, by the way, where Lucy gave birth to little Ricky, 44 million viewers, even staggering by today's standards. It was more than President Eisenhower's inauguration the next day. Okay, let me roll on with this. Lucille Ball and Desi Arnaz, they wanted ownership of this show so much that they took a pay cut just to own the show's negatives. Now, that move allowed them to replay the episodes, single-handedly inventing what we know now as television syndication, and it provided the blueprint for residuals. And another little footnote here, okay, Lucille Ball, groundbreaking actor, star, and a producer, female star and producer, never heard of that at that point, right? Desilu Studios, also behind this little tiny show called Star Trek, okay? It was Lucille Ball that championed that show for Gene Roddenberry when the other board members were like, I don't know about this guy with pointy ears, Starship Enterprise, what? But she said, no, this is original, this is inventive, we're going with it.
1: I love the story. You mentioned the syndication. Well, it was also I Love Lucy, I believe, that invented reruns, did it not?
0: That led to that, certainly did.
1: Right? They for whatever reason, she was taking time off after the pregnancy, and they didn't have a show, so they said, let's just run an old one. And people, why would somebody want to watch something they've already watched?
0: You remember Back to the Future? What's a rerun?
1: Right? I mean, think about the word. I mean, the TV wouldn't exist without reruns today.
0: Really? It's true. You got that down.
1: Holy mackerel. So it's about time. Yeah, I Love Lucy, a true, right? One of the greats, one of the giants. And I just love the fact. I showed her the that one. I also showed her the one with Harpo Marx when they were out in California. And she did the mirror routine with Harpo Marx. It was hilarious.
0: You know, I love the California episode. Still, every time I drive over the GW Bridge here in New York, I think of that episode where they're singing along, the top is down, and life is wonderful, and they're crossing over the George Washington Bridge.
1: Yeah. No, okay. All right, good stuff. What is Pete Davidson doing?
0: Okay, Pete Davidson is going to be involved in this 9/11 Foundation. It's called 911day.org, and it's one of these things which is just promoting good deeds for the 25th anniversary of 9/11 coming up, which is happening very, very soon. You want to talk about time going by in a blink and time waiting for no one. Now, Pete Davidson's father, he was a firefighter who was killed in the attack, so he has a very, very personal connection to this, needless to say. And the idea is just do a good deed for one person on this day on 9/11. And, you know, we live in a jaded world now, my friend. It's changed a lot since those days where everybody was reunited. But, again, you look at the tea leaves out there. You look at things like the great Dolly Parton and what she did. I mean, that woman, I don't say this lightly, that woman was a saint. For everything that she did, for every person in this society. It didn't matter your political background. It didn't matter your orientation. It didn't matter your color, okay? You need help, I'm here for you. And we can all take a lesson from that in a little bit with what Pete Davidson is promoting with this 9/11 thing.
1: Yeah, it's a great idea. And Pete Davidson has been very forthcoming with his father passing away and 9/11. He also did a movie a couple years ago called like the King of Staten Island or something, semi-biographical about him living on Staten Island, his dad dying, and Bill Burr's in it. It's actually a really, really small movie, but it's a really, really nice story.
0: Sometimes those indie films, they manage to hit a home run, and that one certainly did. Good stuff.
1: Yeah, all right, good. So that's Pete Davidson. And then what, you're getting ready to talk to Kit Harington?
0: Well, I'll tell you this. Kit Harington, who we all remember as Jon Snow, you know nothing Jon Snow from Game of Thrones. Now, he's going to be starring, coming down the pike in a couple of weeks, in A Tale of Two Cities. This is going to hit MGM Plus, which is formerly Epics, on cable. It drops next Sunday, September 6th. It's the Charles Dickens classics, right? You know, we talk about the great stories that we turn to once in a while in modern times. This one is all about sacrifice, revolution, all the themes, love triangles, everything. It's got the famous opening line. It was the best of times. It was the worst of times. Now, what they did is they broke this thing down into four episodes. Kit Harington in one of the key roles as Sidney Carton. You know, Kit Harington, he had a pretty good week, okay? He also landed a role in the new Harry Potter HBO series, too, as well. I watched the whole episode run of Tale of Two Cities. I'll tell you, it's pretty impressive. Again, one of the great stories. A dark story, too, from Charles Dickens, who sort of wrote it back then in 1859 as a warning for things that were happening then and what was to come.
1: Mm, interesting. All right, good. And then, was there any controversy with this Harry Potter announcement?
0: Not necessarily, but, you know, the whole controversy around Harry Potter, aside from everything with J.K. Rowling, is that, you know, why are we rehashing Harry Potter so soon? For a lot of people, it felt so soon coming after those films, which, you know, we're talking about generational markers and watching those kids grow up before our eyes in a decade. So it's like, how and why are we really mining this content right now? I mean, is it quote unquote too soon? But I'll tell you what, everything that I've seen from the behind-the-scenes trailers and everything, it looks pretty good. They're going to be taking one book from the series for each season, so it's going to expand more on the things that we didn't see in the films. I'm looking forward to it, actually, at this point.
1: And what's the story that the young redheaded boy is going to be in the Broadway show? Is that, what's
0: yes.
1: that story?
0: Rupert Grint, Ron Weasley, he's coming back to play an older version of Rupert Grint in the Broadway play, which focuses on older versions of Harry Potter, Draco Malfoy, and now, obviously, Ron Weasley. And I think he's going to be starting in February, and he's going to go, I think, pretty much till the end of next year with this.
1: All right, good. Finally, with Matt Wolff, we'll finish with Tim Curry, the passing of the legend. Are you a Rocky Mountain, or are you a Rocky Horror Picture Show fan?
0: Rocky Mountain High? Yeah, a little bit. I tell you what, I was young when everything was going crazy with the midnight movie showings of the Rocky Horror Picture Show. I mean, you're talking 1975, 1976, but I'll tell you this. Tim Curry, you want to talk about an original as Dr. Frankenfurter? It was bold. It was daring. It was unconventional. You know, Princess Diana once saw the Rocky Horror Show, and she met Tim Curry, and she said that after seeing that, she said, I think that quite completed my education.
1: It was. I mean, is it still a thing? Do people still go to the midnight showing around the country?
0: They do, but I'll also tell you this. On Broadway here in New York, the revival, it's sold out every night. I saw it a couple of months ago. It's great. I mean, and they extended their run, and you can, you know, it might even be extended even more because of the interest in this thing. You know, Tim Curry, you gotta give it up for the guy. He was a chameleon of the highest order. I mean, look at the range of this, the mad transvestite alien scientist, you know, transvestite in Rocky Horror. He played the devil in Legend with Tom Cruise. He was hilarious in Home Alone 2 as the concierge.
1: Yeah.
0: The bumbling villain in Annie, remember that? He also played a Russian military officer opposite Sean Connery in one of my favorite movies from the 80s, The Hunt for Red October.
1: Yeah, that's a good point. The Rocky Horror Picture Show, Tim Curry, Susan Sarandon, Barry Boswick, Meatloaf. I mean, that's a pretty good lineup. But didn't it bomb in the movie theater, and then it sort of created a life on its own with this sort of kitschy sort of revival of it all?
0: It absolutely tanked in the movies, but then for some reason it just caught fire on the midnight screening circuit, and then it evolved into a life of its own with these things where you throw rice at the screen during certain parts of it. Everybody puts newspapers on their heads. Mm-hmm. And I got to tell you, you know, in 2026, when you go to see the show, you were expecting all that, you know, and people were, you know, dancing, doing the time warp and everything, but at the points where you're supposed to throw rice, you know, that's frowned upon now. You can't do that anymore. People look at you and they'll put you in jail for that now.
1: God love you. Matt Wolff, thanks for making time for us twice this week. You're a good man. Thanks for checking in. As always, have yourself a good weekend, and we'll talk to you next Friday. Thanks, man.
0: You too, my friend. Take care.
1: Matt Wolff, every Friday here on America at Night. Back in a moment.
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1: All right, let's get to some text messages here. And then, of course, we'll do open phones next hour. Let's see what we got here. Oops, let me do this. And let me do this. All right, here we go. From Raymond in Oregon. Lake Ontario is now Lake America. Next thing you know, Canadian geese will be known as Donald Ducks. Hey-o! I love Donald Trump. That was a good one. I like that one. Maybe they should be called Donald Ducks. Get it? No longer Ben Scott checks in. We'll soon find out if the Missouri State Supreme Court will let the state GOP steal the election. Mark in New Fairfield, Connecticut. UFOs are real. Sorry, bud. I didn't say they weren't real. I just said I haven't seen one. Let's see here. Here's Indiana. Yeah, in all honesty, I actually listened and soon realized that laugh out loud, but I do appreciate you reading my text. Call me partial, but I thought it was worthy, or perhaps it was the only one. Anyway, thanks, McGraw, and regardless of what I think of John Bolton, I've genuinely liked you from your first America at Night. That's because I believe you to be genuine. How about that? Great show last night. By the way, actually many great shows this month, but I just don't comment on them enough, I reckon. Again, there is indeed certain views expressed, predominantly by certain guests, that I'm not too fond of. However, I'm pretty much always see that as at least healthy. And I must point out that while I sometimes don't agree 100% with your takes, I almost always appreciate and I'm impressed with your exit on said interviews and topics. You always seem to find a way to leave on a more positive note and somewhat ease tensions, as if to say, until we pick it up again, which you don't mind doing at all. That's an impressive trait in any profession or in any walk of life. John Goodman was great last night. Thanks again. Dude's always cool. All right, good. There you go. Let's see here. Somebody in St. Louis texted in, there was a full moon. Oh, yes, there was. All right, that's gonna do it for us. We got a full hour of live phone calls straight ahead. It ain't working if you don't call in. We love first-time callers, and we love regulars, but we also love first-time callers. And it's Friday night, and there either still is a full moon or maybe even almost a full moon. So who knows? The werewolves could be out next hour. Stick around. Call in 1-844-2-McGraw or 1-844-262-4729. Our executive director is Alex Hinton. Our engineer tonight is Richard Good. I'm McGraw Milhaven, and this is America at Night.
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6: From ABC News, I'm Dave Packer. Deliberations in the Lindsay Clancy trial are suspended for the weekend. Her defense says she was suffering from postpartum psychosis. Prosecutors say she knew what she was doing when she killed her three children. ABC's Deborah Roberts following the trial in Plymouth, Massachusetts.
7: Clancy's defense arguing that the former labor and delivery nurse was over-medicated, misdiagnosed, and in the grip of postpartum psychosis when she strangled 5-year-old Cora, 3-year-old Dawson, and 8-month-old Callan. But prosecutors countering that Clancy meticulously planned the murders, mapping out how long her husband would be out of the house.
6: It's a race against time in Nepal following the deadly flood this week.
8: The disaster was caused when a glacier that was holding back a lake collapsed, unleashing a 40-mile-an-hour wall of rock and ice and water more than 150 feet high. Overnight, chopper rescue efforts halted over fears another nearby lake that was formed by the initial landslide could also burst and cause another catastrophic flood. So far, that lake is holding.
6: ABC's Britt Clendett in Kathmandu. Officials say the death toll has risen to nearly 600, with now more than 2,000 missing. In Washington, Friday, tens of thousands of people marched for a Defend the Vote event on the 63rd anniversary of Dr. Martin Luther King Jr.'s I Have a Dream speech. Vermont Senator Bernie Sanders, while addressing the crowd, said Dr. King's dream is not being realized.
9: Tragically, that dream of a more just and equitable society has never been under greater threat than it is right now.
6: Fed Chair Kevin Warsh telling the annual economic conference in Jackson Hole that policymakers need to keep fighting inflation. Investors now putting the odds of a September rate hike at more than 50%. You're listening to ABC News.
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6: Former Bosnian Serb General Ratko Mladic died this week while serving a life sentence for war crimes in the Yugoslavia wars. Mladic was the leader behind the Srebrenica massacre. ABC's Christiane Ampour reported on the massacre for CNN.
12: The men and boys were taken out. 7,000 Bosnian Muslim men and boys were marched to their deaths. They were machine gunned. They were put in mass graves. They were slaughtered. It was the worst thing that had happened in Europe since World War II.
6: The latest measles outbreak is why Dr. Alok Patel says vaccines are the most effective way to prevent potentially deadly diseases like this from spreading.
13: We're approaching 2,800 cases that are counted. There's probably a lot more that are out there in at least 45 states. And so this outbreak is still rampant in multiple areas. And just a reminder to everyone that 2 doses of the MMR vaccine gives you 97% lifelong protection. We should actually be seeing no headlines for the measles, because we eliminated it in the year 2000. We're going backwards, but we can take care of it.
6: Norway's Royal Palace says King Harald V died Friday morning at the National Hospital in Oslo. Harald's son has taken the throne as Haakon VIII. His daughter now becomes next in line for the throne under a 1990 constitutional reform that now allows succession to the firstborn regardless of gender. The law was not made retroactive, so it does not apply to Haakon's older sister. Dave Packer, ABC News.
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5: From the wild world of D.C. politics to America's culture clash, brace yourself for the reality check you've been waiting for. The one and only Mike Gallagher.
6: He's at it again. The president signed an executive order renaming Lake Ontario Lake America. Cue the outrage. Oh, no. Here we go. Here was the president in the White House yesterday making the announcement.
7: Finally, I guess the purpose of this more than anything else is we're going to be changing the name of Lake Ontario, effective immediately, to Lake America. That's going to take place right now as I sign the order.
6: Now, remember, this is a guy who is the architect of the Make America Great Again, Put America First mindset. So it really shouldn't be a surprise. We've now renamed the Gulf of Mexico the Gulf of America. Now he's renamed Lake Ontario Lake America. But there is a backstory, of course. He's in a pretty bitter battle with the Canadian Prime Minister and the Canadian government over trade and tariffs. He insists, and I think he's right, that Canada has taken advantage of us and has a leg up on us when it comes to trade and tariffs. And in the very plaintive words of Donald Trump, these government officials in Canada aren't very nice. Not playing nice. They're jerks. Mark Carney, it has been said, is a tool. He's a jerk. And he is now butting heads with the most powerful leader in the world, and it's not going to go well. Now, I almost bought into the pushback from a lot of people who are saying, oh, come on, President Trump, can we work on affordability? Can we deal with the war in Iran? You know, we got a midterm election coming up. Can we please just kind of the naming, renaming? And then I started reading about the Canadian Broadcasting Corporation. It's a big, big deal. It's like the BBC over in the UK. Our good friends in Canada decided to issue a mandate at the Canadian Broadcasting Corporation that you must not call 9/11 a terrorist attack. You're forbidden from using the term terrorist attack, the worst terrorist attack that we've ever had on American soil. I dare say the worst terrorist attack the world has ever seen. And the Toronto Sun revealed that the Journalistic Standards and Practices Director issued a memo. Do not refer to the September 11th attacks as terrorist attacks. The hijackings led to passenger jet crashes in Washington, D.C., Pennsylvania, and Manhattan. Now, I'm going to ask you a question. What possible motive could Canada have for trying to water down and sanitize the worst attack, the worst terrorist attack we've ever seen? So my question to you is twofold. Number one, and it's a simple question, do you agree that if they're going to play ugly, if they're going to smear the United States, if they're going to get in Trump's crosshairs this way and try to get into a tit-for-tat over tariffs and trade, name it Lake America all day long. Good. Good. Who cares? Name it Lake America. People got over the renaming of the Gulf of Mexico to Gulf of America. I mean, the people who hate it, they won't go along, but who cares? This is who Canada is? I like Canada. I don't want to pick a fight with them. You know, we've got this image, oh, they're these docile, nice, friendly people. Well, what I'm learning, at least the Canadian government, not so much. A bunch of jerks who want to stick their thumb in the eye of the United States of America. So my question to you is, can you explain why they would be motivated to refuse to call the worst terrorist attack in the history of America a terrorist attack? Love to get your answer. Flood my phone lines, 800-655-MIKE. I'd love a bunch of first-time callers today. I'm in a mood to talk to a bunch of people. This is getaway day. I got a vacation coming. I'm going to take some days next week. Joey Hudson will be guest hosting. Hope you keep him company. Mark Davis will hold down the podcast front. And I am looking forward to getting a little breather, a little R&R, recharge the old batteries. So today's the day for you to join me. I'd love to know, number one, what you think. Do you agree that if Trump wants to rename Lake Ontario Lake America, fine? You're fine with it, or are you bothered by it? Are you part of the chorus of people who say you wish he wouldn't do things like that? And number two, what possible motivation does the Canadian Broadcasting Corporation have in trying to sugarcoat, sanitize, minimize 9/11 as we get ready to commemorate the 25th anniversary of all of those souls lost at the hands of those evildoers? Let me know what you think here in the Relief Factor Studios. 800-655-MIKE, 800-655-6453. One number does it all. Call or text, but step on up, grab a line, and join us here on this Friday episode of the Mike Gallagher Show, the last Friday of the month, last Friday of August. Every day there's another headline about AI. Big news about these data centers and what China has been trying to do to manipulate the American people. I'm fascinated by the whole artificial intelligence chapter of our lives. 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
1: 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Here's Florida. Text message, we think naming Lake Ontario to Lake America is stupid. The president should also not create economic chaos with tariff threats because he gets upset about something stupid. You know, I don't think he's upset about the name Lake Ontario. I do think he's sticking it to Canada. And when are we going to learn? When are we going to learn that you need to trust the guy? He's in the art of the deal, and it's what he does. Here's a text from Massachusetts regarding the name change to Lake America. As one of my former business partners who did a lot of business in Canada and Mexico once said about the Canadians, lots of them look like you, most of them even talk like you, but deep down inside they're really Mexicans. He's not wrong. Thanks as always, Chuck. I'm not exactly sure what that means, but maybe you do as you hear his message. Twin Towers from Michigan. The deep state's trying to change our history. As in the past with worldwide mud floods, people need to wake up. We are in a worldwide biblical war. It feels spiritual to me too, Michigan. Canada's CBC has directed its journalists to not call 9/11 a terrorist attack? Why? What's behind that? And so Trump, being Trump, he says, you know what, Canada? You want to stick it to us over tariffs and trade? We'll stick it to you. We're going to rename Lake Ontario Lake America. How do you think of that? What do you make of that? Here's my colleague and friend Scott Jennings last night on CNN. He and I will be hosting the big Gulf of America cruise this November. Hundreds of you are going to be joining us on a vacation that you'll never forget. I'm so excited about it. And oh yeah, I can now happily report next year, the Patriots Alaska cruise is back. We've got the finishing touches being put on that now. I'll give you more details on that. I'll just give you a hint. Me, you, other great guests and hosts, Alaska, July. Keep that in the back of your mind as you're planning your trips. But here was Scott last night arguing, as he often has to do, with that reprehensible Abby Phillip, who always presides over the slugfest against Scott. And Scott makes a pretty interesting point. We just can't keep playing patsy to Canada.
2: I'm more interested in actually what happens with Canada. They need us more than we need them. And it's absolutely true that Canada has been treating many U.S. industries and U.S. workers very poorly and very unfairly for a long time. I like the tough negotiations. Now, back before the deal got blown up, the president was actually pretty forward-leaning on what they had negotiated and what he thought they had agreed to. There's been some reports from the U.S. government that the Canadians were actually the ones who were being quite unreasonable. We'll see if they come back. The Canadians set September the 8th as their tariff increase date. That gives you some time here. But I don't think we should let Canada, a smaller player in this partnership, run all over us, whether it's in dairy or agriculture.
1: Ed's in St. Augustine, Florida. Hi, Ed. How are you?
3: Good morning, Mark. I'm fine. Good Friday Good. Morning to you.
1: Yes, sir. Happy day.
3: I'm a fossil, but I don't like the idea of Trump trying to rename Lake Ontario Lake America. Number one, my dad
1: you don't like
3: born
1: the idea?
3: In Canada. No, well, it's kind of simple. When we were kids, we learned how the five names of the lakes by the word homes, H-O-M-E-S. Mm-hmm. If it changes to America, it's going to be shame. That's H-A-M-E.
1: Are you really? That's why you're upset about the name change?
3: No, not, it just happened to come to me that that's one of the reasons it could be.
1: I got you. Well, I mean, I say this with respect, Ed. It's a different world from when you were learning how to recite the names of the Great Lakes years and years ago. It's a different world right now, my friend.
3: Yeah, you're talking to a fossil. I'm 88.
1: I got it. Well, I love you, and I love you, and I appreciate you checking in. God bless you, and I'm glad you're going strong at 88 years young. But I get it. Change is hard. So change is hard for all of us. I'm a little bit younger than you, and I don't always love change. But you know something? At the end of the day, we got a guy who's a fighter, a guy who's putting this country first the way we should have always done, and I like that a lot. In fact, there was a great piece that was published this week about the 25 major accomplishments of the Trump administration, and this is one of the most popular text requests we get. Our text line is sort of interactive. You can text me comments. You can give me feedback, and then we can often send you out great articles. You're going to want to read the 25 things that Trump has accomplished that he never gets enough credit for, from the border to the economy to trade to foreign policy. It's a great, great article that you're going to want to see. And it's a new one. It's not the one that we had from a few years ago. So if you want to take a look at Trump's massive accomplishments, 25 of them, at least 25, and of course there are more. You could just text the keyword Trump to our text line, which is 800-655-MIKE. Text the keyword Trump to 800-655-6453. It's no charge. It's just a service that we provide to this audience, and we'll send you back this article. It's kind of a little bit lengthy, but it's worth it. It's worth the read. And you should send it and forward it to the Trump doubters in your life. You should share it with people who are not quite sure about this guy and where our country is right now. Trust this guy. Trust Trump. And if you want at least 25 reasons why, text the keyword Trump to 800-655-6453. And we will be happy to share that with you and, settle in and be grateful for where we are. We got to stop being manipulated by propaganda. Did you see what they found out last night? They announced on X that China has been manipulating messaging on X with bots, thousands of phony accounts trying to convince you that data centers are bad. Let me break it to you. Data centers are good. There's nothing wrong with data centers. Sure, they need to be regulated. Sure, we got to make... Do you know what they're doing to communities all over America? The economic windfall that cities and towns are enjoying thanks to these data centers? I'll give you an update on that story coming up. You know, I've been telling you about a movie called Can You Hear Me Now that explores faith, scripture, history, prophecy. 2 weeks before he was assassinated, Charlie Kirk sat down for an interview that wrestled with the timeless question, does God still speak today? And rather than asking you what to think, the movie invites you to examine the evidence, the actual proof, the biblical foundations, and reflect on what it all means for believers having to live through today's culture. 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

0: Gallagher.
1: Tracy, my producer, brought in the nicest little gift today. I've been dealing with this stupid sprained wrist. I don't know what, I guess from working out at the gym, and I'm trying to get better shape and working with a trainer, and I call him Gunga Din, and I'm doing curls and lifts. Look, without a trainer, I wouldn't know how to do a curl or a lift if you held me hostage. I have no idea, but I'm doing it, and I'm happy, but I did something to my right wrist, and I got this stupid wrist brace on now. I was in such agonizing pain, and Tracy has this really neat cooling like pack that you freeze, you know, but she said it lasts a long time. So put it in a pillowcase, and she kind of gave me a teaching session on how to use these things. Pretty neat, and I'll do that tonight. So thank you, Tracy. It's nice to have people who care for you. I care for you very much as an audience, and I care about this country deeply. And I get worried when I see the kind of crap that I see unfolding. It strikes me that flock cameras and data centers are two of the latest examples of things that Americans just look for to get mad about. People just want to get ticked off. They want to get angry at something. Data centers, not in my backyard. I don't want any data centers, like somebody posted, I saw this online the other day, data centers are the auto factories of the 21st century. They are reviving communities. They are keeping us ahead of China. They power, and the data center crisis, it just isn't true. And X revealed last night that these data center hysteria is largely a result of China manipulating gullible Americans into believing that these data centers are something that they're not. Now, by the way, I'm one of those gullible Americans. I admit, if I see something online, I sort of instinctively believe it, which I know is stupid. It's idiotic. Anybody can put anything up online. Look, you can see something at Wikipedia. You might think it's real. Anybody can put crap into Wikipedia. Anybody can put stuff on X or Instagram. Post a manipulated video that you think might be real. We've got to be careful. And as Robbie Suave pointed out, over at The Hill last night, thehill.com, it was revealed just how nefarious the Chinese are in lying and propagandizing this issue so that people will turn against the data centers to continue to give China the leg up on us over technology.

0: AI and all the healthcare, all the things we need these data centers for. Check out Robbie Suave's report last night on The Hill.
1: One major point of contention is based on an apparent lie, that data centers consume a huge amount of water. Well, it turns out this is simply not the case at all. And in fact, the water they do use, which is much less than is used, for example, farming, is easily recycled. And importantly, when people learn this fact, their views of the data centers change rapidly. After people are told that data centers can reuse the water, they become 31 points more supportive of building them. That suggests to me that when people say they're against data centers, they're not saying that they're against AI or technology or anything of that nature. What their concern is about is resource depletion. And they have been told, in some cases by hostile foreign actors, that data centers are going to strain the power grid and use up all the water and pollute the rivers and make a lot of noise and so on. None of those things are true, and the people trying to convince you that they're true are far-left degrowth activists who don't want us to build anything and would, in fact, like to see communist China outcompete the U.S. for the most part.
0: There you go. Last night, the global government affairs team at X released a bombshell announcement. They uncovered proof that there were hundreds of thousands of what they call suspected Chinese inauthentic accounts trying to manipulate the debate in America over data centers and artificial intelligence. Look, Trump warned us of this last month. As Red State points out, President Trump warned us last month that other nations are trying to get us to slow down and are spending money on propaganda to convince Americans that data centers are not a positive thing. Well, lo and behold, X confirmed it yesterday. About 200 accounts that are bots, that are fake, that are manipulated, were posting claims that data centers drive up household electricity prices and put an excessive strain on the power grid. And they're lies. They're lies. Data centers are resurrecting communities. Stephen Moore, I want to get Steve back on the show so he can tell us about Quincy, Washington. Have you heard about Quincy? The poverty rate plummeted from almost 30% to just over 6%. The revenues generated by the data centers in that region funded a brand new sparkling high school, library, police and fire stations. Residents' property taxes decreased. Look, if you don't want a data center, I get it. Then fight against it. But for crying out loud, let communities that are smart enough to embrace data centers, embrace them. Quincy, Washington, $15 million brand new aquatic center. $120 million state-of-the-art high school. New hospital. Public library, paved sidewalks, sewage systems, wastewater treatment plant. You know what it's all made possible by? The data centers. There are roughly 30 data centers that shoulder an estimated 57% of Quincy's property taxes, funding the city's public building sprees. Look, the same thing happened with fracking. Any kind of technology that can advance America, we've got whiners and we've got malcontents and we've got people that want to block it. And the same thing's happening now with data centers. The flock cameras are another story. Look, I'm pro flock camera too, but that's a story for another day. Maybe you're not. There's always the potential for, real quick note on the flock cameras. And let's talk about this. Give me your thoughts on this. 800-655-MIKE. And heck, I don't care. Let's throw the flock cameras in with the data centers. They're two very different issues. But from my perspective, I'm pro-law enforcement. I want to catch the bad guys. I know that these flock cameras are enormously effective. in locating the bad guys, in helping people, in rescuing seniors who are maybe have dementia and they got in the car and they're driving around aimlessly. These are saving lives. There is no expectation of privacy in public. Hate to break it to you. But that's another story, okay? That's a different debate. The data centers. Again, if you're in a community that is fiercely opposed to data centers and you don't want lower property taxes and you don't want brand new infrastructure and you don't want all the economic windfalls that you can get, all right, then fight them. Keep them out. Just know how dumb it is to base your opposition on being manipulated by China. How stupid are we to get fooled? And I admit I'm right there with you when I can get fooled from stuff online too. Let's stop being fooled. Don't get fooled again. The data centers are a good thing. They are, again, they're the auto manufacturing plants of the 21st century. Get on board. 800-655-MIKE. 800-655-6453. Let me know what you think. I'd love to know if you believe I'm off base. I've been doing my research. I've been studying this. I understand that people can easily get manipulated. And what we've been given about these data centers is a giant, big, fat lie. 800-655-MIKE. I hope you join us.
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1: 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Rough Greens, so great, your dog will ask for it by name. Here's a post on my ex account from Gigi. Gigi writes, Mike, before you go promoting all these data centers, why don't you ask the neighbors that live next to the already existing monstrosities and see how they like it? They're monstrosities. What if anybody lives near a Walmart? Walmart uses more water than a data center, right? Did you know that, Gigi? You see, the problem with people like Gigi, and look, God bless her. I mean, I get it. We get confused. We get delusional. We get swept up into a narrative that doesn't even exist. And the data center industry has failed to properly address the concerns of people like Gigi. As Will Hyland wrote for Fox News, Will is the executive director of Consumers Research, the failure of the industry to address these concerns at the outset has unfortunately made way for the same climate activist groups who've protested the energy industries for years to gain significant ground in the policy debate surrounding data centers. And again, we're now learning that Chinese state media and foreign-funded networks are playing a major role in brainwashing people like Gigi into thinking they're nothing but just monstrosities. Reasonable consumers, he writes, understand that data centers power everything from healthcare and emergency response to research and banking, and they welcome the economic growth. There are stories coming in about the benefits data centers are having in communities. In Loudoun County, Virginia, data centers have provided a massive boost to local revenues, including generating almost half of the county's property tax revenues. Hey, Gigi, you want your taxes to go down? You want to keep paying through the nose for property taxes? Ask what they're doing in Quincy, Washington. How about Ellendale, North Dakota? A data center development there has taken the city's annual sales tax revenue from about $400,000 a year to $3.5 million in the first 7 months of this year. You know what that means? Lower taxes for you, Gigi. But I admit it's a messaging problem. Will Hyland, in his column at Fox News, concludes by saying the industry was wrong to ignore their most powerful ally, the consumer. In the same way consumers use their power to halt the momentum of ESG and woke capitalism, they're demanding modern data centers that mitigate risks while bringing clear evidence of community benefit. If the industry listens to consumers, data centers may have a place in our communities after all. Let's post this article, Tracy, from Will Hyland up at MikeOnline.com so you can read the whole thing in its entirety. Pat is in Norristown, Pennsylvania. 7 minutes before the hour. Hi, Pat. Welcome aboard. How are you?
0: Good,
1: hey,
0: Mike.
1: Pat.
0: I just wanted to call. The two things can be true at the same time here with these data centers.
1: Yep.
0: They could be a net positive. I mean, they could be a positive for tax revenue, like you're mentioning.
1: Yep.
0: But they could be a huge net negative ultimately for the communities that they are actually being built next to. They're proposing huge data centers, 2 million square feet, right at all the way up against a residential in my community. And
1: yep.
0: I can tell you that the people that are motivated, it is grassroots. It is not misinformed. The arguments are largely not about water, because water is an issue that's largely been solved with the data centers. It's the fact that they have to bring their own power, a whole gas-fired turbines that every single data center is going to need to be running its own power. So you're going to be running huge power plants for these hyperscale.
1: They're doing that already. And in most cases, these data centers are providing their own electricity, and they're building their own power plants.
0: That's the problem, Mike.
1: But look, instead of arguing about what we think are the benefits or the negatives, you know what? You don't want it in your town. You keep paying high property taxes. You get stuck in the 19th century. You reject the auto manufacturing and the auto factories of the 19th, 20th century, and kick them out or keep them out. That's okay. Look, I don't disagree. If there are stubborn people who don't want them in their backyard, let me finish. If there's stubborn communities that don't want them, don't take them. But what I would urge people of Norristown, Pennsylvania, to do is read about Quincy, Massachusetts, read about Loudoun County, Virginia, read about all these communities that, Pat, are thriving because of these data centers. Thriving! Booming! Is your community booming?
0: We are doing just fine in Upper Marion Township.
1: Okay.
0: We don't need the data centers built within 100 feet of the
1: good. We'll take them. I'll take it where I live. Good. Then kick them out. Make sure they don't come in.
0: Mike, would you have a data center put up within hundreds of feet?
1: Would you have a Walmart put within hundreds of feet of a residential neighborhood?
0: The Walmart does not require its own power plant.
1: You just agreed they don't need their own power. Their own power plant doesn't bother you. Pat, again, we're going round and round. Kick them out. Don't have them. That's all right. You stay mired in what you think is going to be the way to go. I respect your community's pushing back. I feel sorry for you, but I respect it. Makes me crazy. But look, people have staked out a position like Pat does. Oh, within 100 feet. Yeah, right. They're right against your kid's swing set, right? This is propaganda. There's a lot of this that is just hysteria. Kind of cracks me up. That's all right. I appreciate it, Pat. Sorry we disagree. 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
6: From ABC News, I'm Dave Packer. A race against time in Nepal for survivors after catastrophic flash flooding this week. Officials say the death toll nearing 600, and that could keep rising. ABC's Tom Sophie Burridge on the rescue effort.
7: This is a highly complex operation in very, very challenging conditions for those rescue teams. We're seeing helicopters clearly playing a key role, trying to get into those remote communities, which were simply devastated by that wall of debris and water on Wednesday. 2.5 days on from this disaster, the scale of tragedy in Nepal is becoming clearer. Nepalese officials now believe that close to 2,000 people are missing.
6: The jury sent home as deliberations continue in the Lindsay Clancy murder trial. The Massachusetts mother acknowledging that she killed her three children but claims she's not criminally responsible because she was suffering from postpartum psychosis. ABC's Peter Haralambos.
8: We understand that the jury requested two specific pieces of evidence. One is the knife that Clancy used to try to commit suicide. This was the knife that was found in her second floor bedroom. She used it to cut her wrist and cut her neck before jumping out of that window. That incident, of course, leaving her paralyzed from the waist down. The other thing was some of the pill bottles that were recovered from her home.
6: Virginia is removing Confederate statues from Capitol Square, a public park and civic campus in Richmond. Democratic State Senator Mike Jones calls the presence of these monuments a misrepresentation of what Virginia stands for.
9: Monuments, as I've always said, they point, they're symbols. They point to something beyond themselves. Is this what the Commonwealth is about? Is this where we want to direct people to? And it's not.
6: Venezuela's interim president, Delcy Rodriguez, saying in a statement that her country is entering a new era of recovery and growth after President Trump announced Friday a historic U.S.-Venezuela oil deal that he claims will lower gas prices. You're listening to ABC News.
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6: The Trump administration's immigration policy hasn't pulled back on efforts to deport unauthorized immigrants in the U.S., including outspoken supporters of the president. Here's ABC Chief Justice Correspondent Pierre Thomas.
12: DHS tells us that controversial right-wing provocateur Milo Yiannopoulos, a British citizen, is now in ICE detention after his arrest in New Orleans, after overstaying his visa. A former high-profile Trump supporter, he is now awaiting deportation.
6: A federal judge has ruled that the Pentagon's efforts to designate AI company Anthropic a national security threat are unconstitutional. The Pentagon and Anthropic were set to partner with one another, but the Pentagon rejected safeguards requested by Anthropic. ABC's Elizabeth Schulze has more.
13: How we got here was Anthropic and the Defense Department were in these negotiations for a contract. They had been in a contract for years, and they virtually fell apart because Anthropic said, we want to make sure that there are restrictions on our technology, Claude. A lot of people heard of it, a very popular AI tool. We want to make sure that there are restrictions that Claude is not used for mass surveillance of Americans or for lethal autonomous weapons. Well, the Pentagon said, we don't want you putting any terms on this. And basically, the deal fell apart. And then in the wake of that, the Pentagon designated it as a national security risk.
6: Tennessee Governor Bill Lee and the Nashville International Airport announcing a partnership to rename the airport in honor of Dolly Parton. Dave Packer, ABC News.
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4: I don't know if I'd like Zohran Mamdani if I sat down and had lunch with him. I hate to vilify people I don't know. I'm really painfully aware that in our world, in the talk show world, we got good guys and bad guys. There's heroes and villains. A lot of black and white, not enough gray. And I do appreciate that. I understand that. I often stop and think about the way I'm criticizing somebody in our political season. For example, Abdul El Sayed and some of the reprehensible positions he has taken. And there he is with Jesse Waters the other night on Fox News, and Jesse's getting a lot of grief because Jesse admitted he kind of liked the guy. I don't know how you get that from that interview, because, man, they were going at it back and forth and yelling at each other. I mean, they were smiling, but it wasn't very pleasant. It wasn't a very pleasant interview to watch. So, you know, Zohran Mamdani, clever guy. Had basically an Instagram mayoral campaign, jumped into the water in his suit, won young people over. He's got socialist policies that New Yorkers that I know are convinced are ruining the city, destroying the possibilities of economic prosperity thanks to driving wealthy people out of the city. Demonizing people who've had financial success, stupid government-run grocery stores that'll never work, free buses that will never work. All this stuff that he's promised is falling flat on his face. And what he did this week as the mayor of New York should shock every single decent American who wants to give a guy like Zohran Mamdani the benefit of the doubt. I really do. I'd like to believe. I'd sit down, have lunch with him, and I'd say, you know, we don't agree politically, but pretty nice guy. I don't know how I could say that about what he did this week regarding an inmate at the prison known as Rikers Island in New York City. There was a man named Clarence Woodward. Just an absolute degenerate, okay? 27 prior arrests, career criminal, bad guy. And he was in Rikers Island because he faced charges of hacking a man to death with meat cleavers in an unprovoked Bronx laundromat attack. Some poor person was in a laundromat in the Bronx, and according to the authorities, this career criminal lunatic, this maniac, this violent creature hacked a man to death with meat cleavers. Okay? This guy who was in jail for this crime had a medical emergency and died. Happens. People behind bars have medical emergencies just like everybody who's out free. Guy died. Okay. Too bad. Mayor Zohran Kwame Mamdani released a statement on social media about the death of the career criminal who died of a medical emergency. You ready for this? Here's his statement, and I'm going to read it word for word. I am deeply saddened by the death of a New Yorker in city custody at a jail on Rikers Island early this morning. My thoughts are with his family and loved ones as they grieve this loss. He is deeply saddened. Not just a little sad, he is deeply sad about the death of a career criminal who was facing charges of murdering a shop owner with meat cleavers. Unprovoked attack. This guy who died in jail was a 39-year-old homeless parolee. He was charged with murder, manslaughter, and assault. Police say he walked into the 24-hour laundromat at about 2:40 in the morning and attacked this 45-year-old man, Jose Miranda. He stabbed Miranda in the legs and upper body and wounded another 47-year-old victim in the back before he fled. Both victims were taken to Lincoln Hospital. Miranda died. Second victim survived. Miranda was loved. He was beloved. Father of two. He worked as an artist, a barber. And again, the career criminal that Mamdani is mourning? Well, he was released from prison about a month before he strolled into the laundromat and sliced this guy to death. Not one word in Mamdani's statement of mourning the family of the man that police say this guy killed. And I just have to point this out. Violence and bloodshed and hatred is embedded into the souls of these socialists. The socialist heart has so much violence in it. They are evil to the core. Can you imagine your loved one being hacked to death by this degenerate? And the degenerate has a heart attack or whatever happened to him in jail. He dies, and your mayor puts out a statement expressing his deep sadness at the inmate's death. The mayor's thoughts are with the family of the alleged meat cleaver killer, not the victim of his crime. How do you feel, New Yorkers, about putting this guy into office? How are you feeling now, huh? How's that working out for you? If you're a leftist, socialist, Marxist commie, you must love it, right? Because he's singing your tune. Scott Jennings posted that last night. That's where I got that phrase from. Scott posted on X, there is so much violence in the socialist heart that they are deeply saddened when an alleged meat cleaver wielding murderer passes away in jail. I mean this sincerely, and I want to ask you from the heart on this Friday. I'm in a great mood. Wonder if you are too. Happy Friday, August 28th, here in the Relief Factor Studios. How do we find common ground with these people? How in the world do you sit? How could I sit down and break bread with a guy who has such monstrous thoughts? And these are monstrous thoughts. I wonder if Mamdani, if he was old enough at the time when Charlie Manson died, if he would be deeply saddened over the death of Charles Manson or John Wayne Gacy or the Hillside Strangler or serial killers. This guy is no good. This is a bad, bad dude. This mayor is a bad guy. If you are so obnoxiously brazen and willing to put out a public statement expressing your sadness over the death of a monster, you have to realize this is true evil. And I don't like to get personal like this. I really don't. But I think it's time to acknowledge that these people are evil. Evil to the core. Prove me wrong. 800-655-MIKE. Glad to have you here. 16 past the hour. I want to put your voice front and center here on the Mike Gallagher Show. How do you find common ground with people like this? These are the people who we're up against on November the 3rd. The Democrat Socialists of America, Zohran Mamdani's their poster boy. They love this guy. He's at the center. He's the centerpiece of their whole movement. How do you find common ground with people who have such evil in their hearts? Make me understand it. 800-655-6453. I hope you join us. And

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17: 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Then it's Open Lines with Bob Lewis from 12:30 until 2. 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
14: 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How do you find common ground with a movement, an ideology, a group of people represented by somebody like the mayor of New York, Zohran Mamdani, who expressed deep sadness at the death of a man he describes as simply a New Yorker in city custody, a guy who'd been arrested dozens of times, a homeless parolee who they say slaughtered a man in cold blood. And because he had a medical emergency and died, Zohran the Destroyer feels sorry for the guy who had the medical emergency. Evidently not the guy he killed. We'll start with Dan in San Diego. Hey, Dan, welcome back. How are you?
1: Hey, Mike. Thanks for taking the call. I'm doing great.
14: Good.
1: Long-time listener. This is actually my third time calling now. I don't know if you remember our last couple conversations. But
14: well, welcome back. I'm glad you got through. Yes, sir.
1: Thank you. How do we find common ground? Well, I've got a couple thoughts. Okay. First of all, rest in peace, Charlie Kirk, the greatest. Just want to throw that out there. But, you know, I don't know if there is finding common ground with these people. I mean, last time I called in, I suggested that, you know, Mamdani is a cancer for America, which I still believe that for sure. Because this ideology, the more it spreads, the more dangerous it becomes. There's a reason Charlie said we cannot allow these type of people to gain significant power in the United States, because although we do have freedom and religion in this country, the greatest country in the history of the world, that ideology is too dangerous for the United States, in my opinion.
14: Well, and I don't know if it's an ideology tied to Mamdani's Muslim faith. I don't know. I know that a lot of these DSA folks happen to be Muslim. Are they interchangeable, Dan? I don't know the answer to that question. And I remember when you raised that, the last time you called, about Muslims being inherently dangerous. I don't believe that Muslims are. I think there are Muslims and there are Islamists. I have known wonderful Muslim Americans in my lifetime who wouldn't dream of harming a hair on anyone's head. And I get a little agitated and I feel a little bit hurt on their behalf when too many Americans go down that path of saying, well, if you're a Muslim, you must be prone to violence. On the other hand, I know there are obviously lots of violent Muslim extremists who did what they did to us, for example, on 9/11. So I just don't know where there's common ground. And I don't know if it's a political ideology, if it's a social ideology, or if it's a religious ideology. I suspect it might be a little bit of everything. Might be a little bit of both, you know. Might be all of it rolled into one. But this cannot stand. New Yorkers, even the New Yorkers who voted for Mamdani, have to be shocked that Mamdani would express public condolences to the alleged meat cleaver killer. And I say alleged because he hadn't been convicted yet, but as I understand it from New Yorkers and my contacts at the NYPD, they've got this guy dead to rights. And he died. Okay. You're going to feel sorry for him? Give me a break. You're not behind. 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
1: Well, maybe the tide is turning on the data center hysteria. The back and forth is pretty extraordinary. I'm being accused of being bought and paid for by the data center industry, which is kind of funny, actually. It's nothing of the kind, but there has been a real bombshell released last night over on X. They discovered that there has been a massive propaganda effort underway by China. The Chinese are fueling this anti-data center hysteria by posting things online on social media. So while the Chinese are getting people to be discouraged about data centers, they're rapidly expanding massive data centers all across China. I saw a number today about Loudoun County, Virginia. The data center industry is giving residents of Loudoun, Virginia, essentially $26 for every dollar they invest. Residents of Loudoun County, Virginia are getting $26 for every dollar that the community has invested in resources and land and so forth for data centers. And this hysteria, it turns out, has been largely fueled by thousands of bots and inauthentic accounts that are poisoning people into thinking that these data centers are this giant boogeyman. People don't want them in our community. I got into an argument today with some guy, nice guy. He sounded like a nice man from Pennsylvania. I think Norris County, like Jersey there, the Pennsylvania region. He said, we don't want them. And he's arguing with me about what data center. Do you want a data center 100 feet from your backyard? Gigi on social media today said, Mike, wait, you want one of these monstrosities in your... You know what I'd like? I'd like my property taxes to go down. You know what I'd like? If I lived in middle America, I'd like brand new hospitals and schools, lower taxes. Do a little research on what these data centers are providing to communities all over America. And I can promise you, nobody's coordinating this with me. I'm not getting any talking points. I'm just doing a little bit of research. This revelation yesterday from X that thousands of these Chinese bots are discouraging people from supporting data centers. What do you think they're doing in China? And they're beating us in technology. They're beating us with AI. They're beating us with the ability to embrace the 21st century. Data centers have become the latest thing that Americans want to get revved up about. Do a little bit of research and look into the communities that are vastly benefiting from these data centers. Look, U.S. Senator Kyrsten Sinema, a little bit of a wild card. She has an ability to go up against the Democrat machine. She was a guest yesterday with Will Cain over on Fox News Channel, pointing out the way China has effectively and enormously brainwashed people into thinking that data centers are this massive boogeyman here in America. Here she was yesterday on Will Cain's show.
2: So how do you take that? You hear 70

0: 30 proposition. 70 opposed to data centers. That's real. That's a real concern out there from Americans.
1: It sure is, Will. And, you know, it just shows that China has done an excellent job at spreading misinformation across the country around data centers. They've really done a good job in convincing folks that their electricity and energy costs are going to go up, which isn't true. They're convincing people that they use and waste a lot of water. Not true. They actually use less water than restaurants, right? And they're convincing folks that they don't need or benefit from AI in their lives. And the truth is, Will, that AI, we all rely on every single day, and is making a huge difference in our daily lives.
2: These data centers are reviving communities. Now, look, I got into this argument with this guy earlier, and I regret the argument. He's obviously an anti-data center activist, or so he sounded. Then fine. If you don't want them in your community, there'll be lots of communities that will embrace them. They are the auto factories of the 21st century. Reviving economies. You got to see what's going on in communities like this Quincy, Washington. Brand new spanking multi-million dollar high school, hospital, library, police, fire station. And residents' property tax rates have dramatically decreased. Now, you want higher property taxes? You don't want brand new roads or schools or hospital? Fine. I have no beef with you. Communities should be able to decide it. Because I have a hunch that normal people who want to beat China, number one, our greatest adversary, normal people who want lower property taxes, who want an economy that can benefit. Remember how the lottery used to promise all these communities, oh, we're going to beef up the schools and we're going to give all kinds of economic benefits. And in many cases, it never came through. Well, this isn't a lottery. And more importantly, these data centers power healthcare, police and fire responders. These are technological marvels that we need. I get that there are people, I mean, the left doesn't like him either. PBS says Trump keeps embracing data centers, an unpopular topic in the midterm races. Well, it may not be popular, but you know what ought to be unpopular? Getting manipulated by a post you saw that you thought was legitimate but was actually from China and their state government, trying to make you think that data centers are noisy or they take too much water. There's all kinds of data now. The cooling systems that they're using now, they use less water in many cases than a Walmart. Ain't nobody marching around protesting Walmart using too much water in a community. Most people generally accept the fact that Walmart is good for a community. It's crazy. And the argument is nuts. I absolutely defend a community's right to say we don't want a data center here. But to condemn data centers as our latest boogeyman is silly. It's just silly. 800-655-MIKE. Rod is, Scott's in Phoenix. Hey, Scott, welcome. You're on the Mike Gallagher Show. How are you?
3: I'm good, Mike. You're completely good. Wrong about the data center argument.
2: No, I'm not.
3: Germany's got about 500 or 600. America's got over 5,000.
2: Good.
3: 5,000, Mike.
2: Let's have 50,000.
3: You've got 10 times more than China or Germany, who's second, third.
2: Good. Good. Let's beat them. What do you don't want to beat China?
3: We're already beating China.
2: They
3: have, Mike.
2: you're woefully misinformed. But Scott, there's no need to argue.
3: The numbers are published online anywhere. You can
2: listen,
3: look, Mike.
2: Scott,
3: 5,000 data centers compared to 500.
2: Why? Listen, let me ask you a question. There's no need to argue. Can you stop interrupting me for a minute before people think I'm interrupting you? Can you let me make a point?
3: Sure.
2: Don't let a data center come to your community. But don't tell another community who's smart enough to have one that they can't have one. Why do you want to argue against the principle? You didn't let me finish, Scott. Why do you want to argue against even the concept of data centers flourishing and thriving all throughout the United States of America? Why are you against them?
3: I never said I was, Mike.
2: Oh, well, then we don't have an argument. Good. I'm glad.
3: I just said, why do we need more if we have... See, I let you finish your argument. Now, can I go?
2: Sure, I'm waiting for you. Don't be a smart aleck. Just give me... Let's have an exchange without being a jerk. Don't be a jerk. Let's have a talk. You get to talk, I get to talk, and then I'll let you respond. But don't be a smarmy jerk.
3: You're talking over me right now.
2: No, but you're talking over me right now, Scott. Stop talking. Stop interrupting me. You're just a troll, right? That's all you want to do is argue? Because I'm going to let you talk. I'm asking you not to be a jerk to me. That's all I'm asking. Don't be a jerk. Okay. You don't need to take your pot shots. I'm asking you what it is you're against other communities embracing data centers, and you said you're not, and I said, well, then we don't have an argument. So what's the argument, Scott?
3: Mike.
2: Hello?
3: Can I say my point now?
2: My gosh, would you stop with the qualifications? Why are you against other communities embracing data centers, Scott?
3: Can I speak now?
2: Would you stop asking me if you can speak and speak? You are a troll, aren't you? Get out the music, Eric, because he's just a jerk. He's just being a troll. He doesn't want to talk.

0: Now, the reason Scott wouldn't give me an answer is he doesn't have an answer because he doesn't have a leg to stand on. If you don't want a data center in your community, Scott, you don't need to fight back. Make sure you don't have one. But why are you against other communities embracing them? And he wouldn't answer that because he doesn't know why. You want to know why he feels the way he feels? Because he's been manipulated into this stupid narrative that data centers are somehow these awful, evil, grotesque monstrosities. It's the craziest thing I've ever seen in my life. You don't want a data center? Make sure your community doesn't have them. I got a text yesterday from Anderson, South Carolina. Mike, we would love to have data centers in our community. There's lots of land, plenty of space. And look, I believe that the concerns that people have about water and electricity and resources, it's all valid. Nothing wrong with that. But as far as I can tell, they are well-maintained, well-regulated, vastly monitored, and all they're doing is providing economic utopias to communities. The stories about what's happening in these different communities all over America are astounding. I mean, one community, brand new high school, police station, fire station, brand new sidewalks, lower property taxes. Oh, you don't want that? You don't want those things? And as this Will Hyde wrote over at Fox News, data centers need to do a better job of messaging to get, you know, dummies who think that somehow data center. I had somebody the other night. Oh, they're secret surveillance centers. They're spying on us. Give me a break. But that's because people are easily manipulated. And incidentally, I'm a big dummy that way too. I see something online, I tend to believe it. And I'm wrong for doing so. But go do a little research. Go look at communities. You want to know what data centers are doing? Check out Quincy, Washington. Check out Loudoun County, Virginia. The list, by the way, is long of communities who are doing great. Doing great. And I always love it. So here I am getting credit. Jersey said he wouldn't answer. You wouldn't give him a chance to answer. I gave him 5 chances to answer. All he would say is, can I answer now? Can I talk now? Yeah. You know why? Because he was tap dancing because he didn't have an answer. Period. End of sentence. Full stop. And yeah, I'm ready to go on vacation. And I know I need it. I do. I'm telling you. Probably a nice guy. Eric, can you play the music? Probably a very nice guy, and maybe I got up on the wrong side of the bed. But I'm telling you, the stupidity of people who just want to be mad at something. All right. Don't be mad at Quincy, Washington, because their community is booming from data centers. You don't want one outside Phoenix? Then make sure Phoenix blocks them. That's all. That's all I'm saying. Period. Oh, boy. 12 before the hour. And by the way, don't get on my bad side with your texting me your little criticisms. I'll block every last one of you. Because I'm in a mood. Cripple Creek, she sends me
1: my spring a leak. She meant me. Gallagher.
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1: Passionate responses to my fiery exchange with Scott. I'm getting a lot of good comments, though, but I have just blocked a record number of texters. Look, you want to chew me out via text? I'm not in the mood. You all get blocked. You'll never be able to text again. Ohio, Columbus. Scott is a total troll. I recognize his voice. He never wants to make a point. He just wants to get under talk show host's skin. You were right to call him out. Chico, California. Idiots like Scott watch too many Terminator movies. Arizona, data centers are like the automotive industries that once provided jobs and security from countries like China. And California, Los Angeles, no one went bat crap crazy when Amazon came into your town and built 10-mile-long campuses. It's just incredible. People just want something to be mad about. And you want to take it out on me. Look, again, I don't have an argument with Scott. You don't want him? Don't. But answer the question, Scott. What do you have against other communities who are thriving, who are yearning for the economic boon that the data centers provide? I love this text from New York City. Mike, I love when you interrupt jerks. Don't let anybody in your audience make you think you're the jerk. Don't worry, we know who Scott was. So thank you. I appreciate that, New York. But not everybody agrees. Look, I'm going to be who I am. I get fired up. I get passionate. And I am ready for a vacation. My wrist hurts. Got this stupid brace on my wrist. They'll teach me to work out with the trainer. Good day to pray. Good day to think about things that matter. Make sure you keep Joey company next week. I'll be sitting on a beach somewhere wondering why Scott wouldn't answer my question. And who is the real jerk? Who is the bigger jerk? Right now it's about 70-30. 70 texters that think that Scott was the jerk. 30 you think that I was the jerk. And I'm the first to admit I can be a jerk. I know it. I know it. I get it. Heavenly Father, we come before you with humble hearts, even when your big mouth talk show host servant gets a little fired up. I ask for your mercy and your peace. We lift up the leaders of our nation, God, and leaders around the world. Grant them wisdom beyond their own understanding, courage to do what's right, discernment that may prevent needless suffering. Guide every decision with justice, restraint, and a desire for peace. Lord, we pray for the brave men and women of our military, for our police officers, firefighters, paramedics, all first responders, including the brave men and women of ICE. And yes, we're going to talk about this story out of the Prisma doctor's offices in Greenville, South Carolina. Surround them, Lord, with your protection. Strengthen them for the difficult days. Comfort their families. Bring them safely home, God. We ask you to watch over our country. Unite us in purpose. Calm our fears and remind us that our ultimate hope is found in you and you alone. May your peace rule in our hearts. May your truth guide our nation and your hand of protection rest upon America. In the name of Jesus, we pray. Amen. I've pledged to you. I'm going to pray every single day because we need him more than ever. And we do have to tackle this wild story, but it's not unique to Greenville or to Rock Hill or to anywhere in South Carolina. There are businesses that are putting up messages to illegals on how to avoid law enforcement. How is that allowed to stand? We'll tackle that and a whole lot more coming up. 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
1: From ABC News, I'm Dave Packer. Deliberations in the Lindsay Clancy trial are suspended for the weekend. Her defense says she was suffering from postpartum psychosis. Prosecutors say she knew what she was doing when she killed her three children. ABC's Deborah Roberts following the trial in Plymouth, Massachusetts.
2: Clancy's defense arguing that the former labor and delivery nurse was over-medicated, misdiagnosed, and in the grip of postpartum psychosis when she strangled 5-year-old Cora, 3-year-old Dawson, and 8-month-old Callan. But prosecutors countering that Clancy meticulously planned the murders, mapping out how long her husband would be out of the house.
1: It's a race against time in Nepal following the deadly flood this week.
3: The disaster was caused when a glacier that was holding back a lake collapsed, unleashing a 40-mile-an-hour wall of rock and ice and water more than 150 feet high. Overnight, chopper rescue efforts halted over fears another nearby lake that was formed by the initial landslide could also burst and cause another catastrophic flood. So far, that lake is holding.
1: ABC's Britt Clendett in Kathmandu. Officials say the death toll has risen to nearly 600, with now more than 2,000 missing. In Washington, Friday, tens of thousands of people marched for a Defend the Vote event on the 63rd anniversary of Dr. Martin Luther King Jr.'s I Have a Dream speech. Vermont Senator Bernie Sanders, while addressing the crowd, said Dr. King's dream is not being realized.
4: Tragically, that dream of a more just and equitable society has never been under greater threat than it is right now.
1: Fed Chair Kevin Warsh telling the annual economic conference in Jackson Hole that policymakers need to keep fighting inflation. Investors now putting the odds of a September rate hike at more than 50%. 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
1: Former Bosnian Serb General Ratko Mladic died this week while serving a life sentence for war crimes in the Yugoslavia wars. Mladic was the leader behind the Srebrenica massacre. ABC's Christiana Ampour reported on the massacre for CNN.
6: The men and boys were taken out. 7,000 Bosnian Muslim men and boys were marched to their deaths. They were machine gunned. They were put in mass graves. They were slaughtered. It was the worst thing that had happened in Europe since World War II.
1: The latest measles outbreak is why Dr. Alok Patel says vaccines are the most effective way to prevent potentially deadly diseases like this from spreading.
7: We're approaching 2,800 cases that are counted. There's probably a lot more that are out there in at least 45 states. And so this outbreak is still rampant in multiple areas. And just a reminder to everyone that 2 doses of the MMR vaccine gives you 97% lifelong protection. We should actually be seeing no headlines for the measles because we eliminated it in the year 2000. We're going backwards, but we can take care of it.
1: Norway's royal palace says King Harald V died Friday morning at the National Hospital in Oslo. Harald's son has taken the throne as Haakon VIII. His daughter now becomes next in line for the throne under a 1990 constitutional reform that now allows succession to the firstborn regardless of gender. The law was not made retroactive, so it does not apply to Haakon's older sister. Dave Packer, ABC News.
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1: From the wild world of D.C. politics to America's culture clash, brace yourself for the reality check you've been waiting for. 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
2: I got a whole new lease on life. I've decided I don't care if somebody gets mad at me for interrupting callers, because you know what? I'm fired up, passionate, and besides, I just saw a CNN clip about that showed Caroline Downey pointing out that Trump is trolling the media more than Canada with renaming Lake Ontario Lake America. And it's a great clip. And you want to hear some interrupting? People are fired up about these data centers. And thankfully, there's a lot of smart information being revealed about how America is really benefiting from these data centers. But look, I get it. It's the latest outrage of the day. The Lindsey Clancy jury is deliberating right now. Interestingly enough, moments ago, the jury asked to see some evidence in the case. Apparently, after she strangled her three babies, she, like, superficially cut herself with a knife. And they wanted to see the knife. I'll bet they want to see if it's a butter knife or not. I want to see how deadly the knife is. Also, two bags of pills. But they are deliberating, might have a verdict soon. Keep it right here for all that information. I saw a story. I shared with you how much I love the upstate of South Carolina, how much I love Rock Hill, South Carolina. I spent a lot of time in the upstate, but I want to spend more and more time in Rock Hill. In fact, I wrote an email to Manning Kimmel, the guy that's got a beautiful story about his grandfather, Admiral Kimmel. And he never responded yet, so maybe he's slow on email, but I'll give him a call. I want to get him on the show. The book is so riveting about the way Admiral Kimmel was scapegoated for the Pearl Harbor attack. And Manning, the owner, beloved leader of that WRHI Rock Hill, South Carolina team, is his grandson and is continuing to carry the torch to try to clear his grandfather's name. It's a fascinating story, and I want to share that with you when we can get Manning on the show. And, of course, in Greenville, a place that I know and love well also, the doctor's offices in Greenville. Are you ready for this? Prisma is the big healthcare provider in South Carolina, right? And I've seen some of these nutty shops and stores that have a sign on the outside, ICE not welcome. ICE isn't welcome here. You may not enter. Imagine telling law enforcement where they can or cannot go. And you wouldn't think that that garbage would have infiltrated Greenville, South Carolina, but it has. Adam Morgan, who is a big South Carolina political voice, Republican, he was all invested in Ralph Norman and disappointed, I guess, in Ralph's defeat, of course. It's been discovered that there are doctor's offices in Greenville that are posting resources for illegals to, quote, defend themselves against ICE. They actually have signs posted on the doors of doctor's offices at these Prisma doctors that say things like, red card, all people in the United States, regardless of immigration status, have certain rights and protections under the U.S. Constitution. I always wonder about that. What right does a non-American citizen have under our Constitution? I'd like to ask this doctor, What part of the Constitution are you referring to? The U.S. red cards help people assert their rights and defend themselves in many situations, such as when ICE agents go to a house. Now, this is on the door of a doctor's office in Greenville, South Carolina. You have constitutional rights, the message says. And again, I'm back to my original question. What rights under the Constitution do people have who have snuck into this country and have no lawful business being here? Can somebody tell me where in the Constitution illegals have these rights? We bend over backwards for illegals, frankly, in a way that very few countries do. But just what constitutional rights are these doctors in South Carolina referring to? The sign goes on to say, do not open the door if an immigration agent is knocking. If you are inside of the house, show the red card through the window or slide it under the door. Do not answer any questions from an immigration agent if they try to talk to you. You have the right to remain silent. Do not sign anything without first speaking to a lawyer. You have the right to speak with a lawyer. If you are outside of your house, show this card to the agent. Ask the agent if you are free to leave. And if they say you can, leave calmly. A physician in South Carolina, under the auspices of Prisma Health, has this garbage posted on their door. Make that make sense for me. Explain that to me. I mean, I'm trying to understand it. Perhaps the physician treats a lot of illegals. Maybe the illegal immigrant population of Greenville, South Carolina goes to those doctors and they feel like they have safe haven there. They feel like they are in a safe space. And certainly with the red card plastered all over the doctor's doors. I mean, I'd like to, since Adam Morgan brought this to my attention, I'd like to reach out to folks in South Carolina and have somebody do an investigation and look into these doctors. I mean, imagine if you had a doctor at Prisma that you wanted to go see. You had a medical situation or a checkup, and you were walking to that doctor's office door. How would you react to that? I mean, here's a text from South Carolina from the upstate. Mike, I live in Greenville. If I ever see a sign like that at my doctor's office door, I will immediately find another doctor. Well, that's the answer, of course. Maybe that doctor just wants to limit his practice or her practice to illegal immigrants. All right, knock yourself out. And maybe that's where illegal immigrants should be targeted. Maybe that's where immigration officers should go. Immigration and customs enforcement officers are officers. They are law enforcement officers. Think about this. Consider this for just a moment. Imagine if you posted a sign outside your doctor's office door in South Carolina saying, if you drive drunk, oh, you have rights. Don't answer any questions if you're a drunk driver. Don't talk to the cops. Or maybe you're a shoplifter. Maybe you just cleared out the CVS over on Haywood Road by the Haywood Mall. And then you want to go to the doctor's office. Imagine the doctor's office sign saying, look, if you shoplift, don't answer any questions. You have rights. There is a dangerous ideological poison in this country. And we've got to stand up against it. We've got to speak out. I mean, seriously, what would motivate a doctor to put that on their door? And what would they, I wonder if that doctor gets a whole big fat government check for treating illegals. Could that be going on in Greenville, South Carolina? What a wild story. Give me your reaction to it. 800-655-MIKE, 800-655-6453. 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Hope you're in as good a mood as I am. It is so good to have you along for the ride. Let's dive in. And I mean it. I'm serious. I'm so tired. Oh, you interrupt people too much. Oh, really? I got to play a clip for you from CNN last night when one guest calmly pointed out to all the people who are melting down over Trump renaming Lake Ontario Lake America. You got to hear this meltdown on CNN last night. I'll share that with you coming up in just a moment. If you're on Medicare right now or you're about to be, do you know you could be paying way more than you should be? 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

0: Mike Gallagher.
1: The outrage over Trump renaming Lake Ontario Lake America is hysterical when you consider the track record of name changes that Obama and Biden happily engaged in. No, they didn't melt down over those name changes. More on that in just a moment. And wait till you hear the way they melt down on CNN. You think I interrupt too much? Please. I'm a piker compared to what they do over there on CNN. I'll share all that with you. A lot of text messages coming in about this crazy story out of South Carolina. In Greenville, some of these Prisma doctor's offices apparently have these signs on their doors about red cards that are supposedly pocket-sized Know Your Rights cards created by the Immigrant Legal Resource Center. I keep asking, and it says right here, they outline fundamental protections under the U.S. Constitution. What constitutional right does an illegal immigrant have? Just one. Give me one. Please, tell me where. Which amendment? What section? Where does the Constitution protect the rights of somebody from Guadalajara living in Travelers Rest, South Carolina? I am all ears. Here's a text from the Upstate. Prisma is full of self-centered, self-righteous, incompetent doctors. It's a very corrupt organization. Here's a great question from Minnesota on the text line. Why are doctors giving legal advice to illegals? Good question. Wonder if somebody can explain that to me. Unbelievable. Russell's in Easley, South Carolina. Hey, Russell, welcome to the Mike Gallagher Show. How you doing, sir?
2: Doing good. How are you, Mike?
1: I'm pretty good. Pretty good. Ready for vacation.
2: Me and you both.
1: Hey, got a boy.
2: Yeah, I deliver for Prisma Medications.
1: Mm-hmm.
2: And I noticed yesterday there's two places I stopped at yesterday that had it on their front doors.
1: You're kidding me. Two different places?
2: Two different places. I'm not going to say the name, but one was an OBGYN, and so the other is a pediatric place.
1: So why, Russell, are doctors, as somebody just asked on the text line, giving legal advice to illegal immigrants? Why?
2: Money.
1: Money. Follow the money.
2: All about money.
1: The government funds they got to be getting. Well, it's disgusting, Russell. It really is. It kind of turns your stomach. And, you know, I am excited about taking a few days off next week. Joey's going to fill in. Joey Hudson, who joined me in Rock Hill, and Joey and I had such a great time hanging out at that great radio station in Rock Hill. Joey has led the charge to repeal what's known as the Certificate of Need in South Carolina. The Certificate of Need was a little scam that let Prisma continue to be the monopoly that they think they are. Basically, the Certificate of Need made hospitals, or anybody wanted to build a hospital, a competitive hospital, permission to expand. Well, thanks to Joey's leadership, and he was honored in Columbia by a lot of the elected officials there, they've repealed the Certificate of Need. Now, it's being done incrementally. It's not overnight, but it's going in the right direction, letting the free market prevail. Again, thanks largely to Joey Hudson. You think that he's just my longtime friend? Look, he's a big deal in the Carolinas. He went into Rock Hill with me the other day, and it was like, Mike who? Joey was the star. So you be sure you join Joey next week. Maybe he can tell you one of the days about the whole Certificate of Need effort that he engaged in, because it's powerful, it's fascinating. And in fact, there's a brand new hospital being built now, largely as a result of the repeal of this Certificate of Need over on 385, a hospital called Novant, N-O-V-A-N-T. And what that's going to do is it's going to loosen the stranglehold that Prisma has on patients in South Carolina. And look, maybe it's not a shock to people about the way Prisma doctors are posting these stupid red card instructions to illegals on their front doors. Unbelievable. More on the name changing. You're going to want to hear this coming up next.
3: Mother doesn't go out.
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0: sweet.
1: You know, it's a very interesting debate, and I know we tend to get mad at a brand, or we say, oh, Prisma or United Healthcare is the bad guy. It really does come down to individuals. And I also got a lot of notes just now defending Prisma and appreciating the health care that they've gotten. Look, you have the right to decide where you're going to be treated, where you're going to be, who you're going to see. And it dawned on me that as people who have an axe to grind against Prisma, there might be a whole lot of health care providers under the Prisma umbrella who are being unfairly criticized. And that's true. That we shouldn't paint with a broad brush. Because the more I sit here and think about it, the more I realize this comes down to individuals. It's not necessarily the employer's fault if somebody decides to be pro-illegal. It doesn't have to be somebody's fault, the company's fault. And maybe Prisma will have a position on this. It'll be interesting to see because, as I understand, this has become a very big issue in South Carolina. So hopefully they'll be able to address it. But, you know, again, real important to remember that just because somebody works at a business, if somebody has an individual wacky position, like warning patients how to avoid interactions with law enforcement, that is not Prisma's fault or the Greenville Memorial Hospital's fault. It isn't necessarily the employer's fault or the company's fault. These are choices made by individuals. And, you know, I think we would do well to remember that. You would do well to get Incogni in your life. In the scary era we're living in, portions of our show are sponsored by Incogni. We had Kim Commando on the show a couple of weeks ago introducing Incogni. When the police searched the car of that monster who slaughtered that Minnesota lawmaker and her husband in their home, they found a notebook inside his car and a list of data brokers. 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Because the next time a stranger searches your name, let them find nothing. Now, I get obviously criticized for, as a big mouth talk show host, it comes with the territory. I've been fighting all week with people over data centers. There's this whole new kind of movement in America to block the data centers, and I've gotten into a couple of knockdown dragouts with people. And you know what? Look, it is who I am. I'm going to get passionate. I'm going to interrupt sometimes. I try not to, but when I do, I do. Get over it, you know? I'll be like Jelly Roll. You don't like it? Oh, too bad. See, Jelly Roll said that. If you don't like me bashing Trump, then don't buy my albums. Okay. Challenge accepted. I do want to make sure that every side of an argument is presented. But you want to hear some interrupting? There's been all this weeping and gnashing of teeth because Trump has decided to change the name of Lake Ontario. Check this out. Last night on CNN, one of their roundtable discussions, Caroline Downey was pointed out the ridiculousness of people

0: hyperventilating because Trump changed Lake Ontario to Lake America when you consider what Democrat presidents have done prior to him. Check out the meltdown from the panel when she threw that idea out there. And you think I interrupt too much?
1: Well, you guys are getting the troll aspect of it wrong. It's not a troll on Canada. It's a troll on the media. Because you've all done what he wanted tonight, which is he put this out there, and then the chyrons all changed to be about this. And my question to you would be, since it's renaming things is now a problem, were we a serious country when the Biden administration was renaming our military bases? Were we a serious country then? But we're not a serious country now for renaming a lake to Lake of America? I just want to know.
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1: 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Did not need to be renamed. We did it anyway.
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4: Did you think it was stupid when the left tried to change terms like birthing person and Latinx and force those down our throat? Did you think they were stupid like I did? I thought they were stupid. But that's why I think it's just as stupid that now we're renaming the Gulf of America and the Lake America.
2: Listen, the 4D chess of this all is silly.
1: At the end of the day, you guys took the bait.
2: Caroline, Trump can do a lot of things that you think are aimed at the media.
0: I mean, they all melted down. They're all yelling at each other, interrupting each other. They're interrupting her. She can't talk. But she's right. Remember, Barack Obama renamed Mount McKinley way back in 2015. 11 years ago. Denali. Remember that one? But let's talk about Biden. Oh, let's see. Fort Bragg must become Fort Liberty. Fort Benning must become Fort Moore. Fort Hood must now be called Fort Cavazos. Fort Gordon to Fort Eisenhower. Fort Lee got changed to Fort Gregg Adams. Fort Polk to Fort Johnson. On and on and on. Not to mention all the Confederate names and symbols from military property. So Trump renamed Denali back to Mount McKinley. He renamed the Gulf of Mexico to the Gulf of America. He restored the old Army base names. He reversed the monument purge that the Democrats were engaged in. He changes a couple of names, and suddenly everyone's having a five-alarm meltdown. Yeah, nice try. You check out what... The Canadian Broadcasting Corporation said about 9/11, the journalist may not refer to 9/11 as an act of terrorism. It was a hijacking. Those are our nice, friendly friends up north. Despicable. So spare me the outrage over Trump changing the name of a lake. I think a lot of people who have served honorably, served their country, and went through the confines and the environment of Fort Hood don't really care about Lake Ontario being renamed, especially when it's infuriating a country whose massive broadcasting corporation won't even call the worst terrorist attack we ever suffered a terrorist attack. Like Caroline said, give me a break. Want to do something meaningful with lasting impact during America's 250th anniversary? Take less than 10 minutes and read the Declaration of Independence. 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Take a few minutes and read the Declaration aloud with your family and friends, at the dinner table, on your porch, anywhere Americans gather. 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
0: Data centers. Here we go. China desperately wants to beat us in the field of technology. We need these data centers. Yesterday, I shared with you a story about a community in Washington State. Their poverty rate has plummeted. It is a shining city on the hill. They are thriving. They've got beautiful parks and a great recreation center. What's it due to? Data centers. They've embraced the data centers, and it turns out that they don't use a ton of water. It turns out they recycle the water. It turns out the water that the data centers are using are way less than anybody thought, and they recycle the water every 10 years. And when people learn that, their attitude changes. People say, now, I've been telling you, I know people who think these data centers are secret surveillance sites.
13: I know, don't even go there.
0: But Mark, wait a minute. You know where I'll bet they got that from? I'll bet they got that from the Chinese bots on X, because I'm as guilty of this as anybody. I see something online, I tend to believe it, and I'm really wrong.
13: Well, stop that.
0: Well, I know, but do you? But don't you? You posted things you believe that you think are true. I mean,
13: my skepticism is usually on fairly high alert. Especially, I mean, in most ways,
0: really.
13: I mean, absolutely. In today's fallen, deceptive, troll-laden universe, I'm probably inclined to show skepticism to something that I should be more open to, rather than the other way around.
0: I mean, Nebraska, who's listening to us right now and watching Eminem Experience on X, and we always stream it, incidentally, there's a great chance if you ever... I love X. At Gallagher Show, I should be more skeptical than I am, and I'm sorry that I'm not, but I'm going to get better at it. Because you're right, Mark. I need to be... look, I get duped. And it's because I'm spending 9 hours a night, you know, with my eyes bleeding, looking doom-scrolling like a lunatic.
13: But that should hone your skills even further.
0: No, it makes them worse, because I just believe everything. but Nebraska just pointed out, did you know that your local Walmart uses more water than a data center?
13: Oh, and golf courses.
0: Golf courses use more water.
13: Blah, blah, blah.
0: But when people learn that, it's like, don't be Mike. Don't be Gallagher. Don't get impacted.
13: Don't throw yourself under the bus.
0: Right. Don't buy the propaganda. We need these data centers. They need to be responsible.
13: But we
0: That's
13: don't
0: okay.
13: Need them, but we don't need them in the middle of your ranch. If this tech is so great. Two things about the data centers, because I don't want to give the back of my hand to all the opposition.
0: Nope.
13: But because there are people who say, wait a minute, does it have to be right here where all these people live? Because it is noisy, it is a blight, it is unattractive. Let's find some place in the hinterlands to put these things, or put them in Flint, Michigan. I was listening to Kurt Schlichter fill in with a guy, a guest on O'Connor this morning. And I think there are places we can put them, because we do need them. Let's find better places to put them. And in your Washington State example, imagine this, Washington State doing something smart. If a hugely rich company wants to put a data center in a community, put a good-sized tax bite on them in order to pay for something so awesome that the locals will be thankful that the thing is there.
0: Totally, totally agree. And speaking of technology, let's give a shameless plug for today's podcast, because later today I want to talk about this new autonomous driving technology.
13: Here we go.
0: I'm driving my kid's Tesla a lot. I think I'm going to confiscate it from him. I'm telling you, this full-service drive is absolutely a game-changer. It is transformational. You'll never want to drive conventionally again. It takes a little getting used to, but once you're in, you settle in, and the robo-taxis from Elon, and the Waymo vehicles.
13: Cars of the future on today's M&M Extra.
0: They're here. That future is here, and it's right now on M&M Extra. 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And boy, I'm getting the numbers. The podcast continues to grow. And we have something, Mark, that is fun. And we have some advertisers, like on all of our platforms, on the podcast. One of our sponsors is Preborn. In fact, they're our title sponsor, because you and I love Preborn. In fact, as we get to the one-year anniversary of Charlie's assassination, I keep thinking of our friend Charlie Kirk, who loved Preborn and did a lot of good for them. And you and I are going to spend a lot of time on the 10th of September. I think we're going to devote the podcast, actually, to Charlie.
13: Correct.
0: And I'm going to devote
13: the anniversary of his assassination.
0: And I'm going to devote my show on September 10th to Charlie's legacy and life. Talk to people who knew him well. I can't wait. But Preborn is a real important part of the M&M Extra podcast. And one of the
13: calls to action that we have for preborn is that you can provide ultrasounds to young women and girls who are thinking about an abortion.
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13: 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We're asking for one person, but why ask for one? 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
13: 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You can bring a guest. And I've got another great caveat real quick at the end of this. $3,000 if you're interested to tax-deductible donation to save lives through preborn and have a private exclusive lunch with Mark and Mike. 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It's just five now. Mm-hmm. Very limited. First five, and after five, it's gone. 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Now, here's another offer. 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
13: That'll do it for a Friday. 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I'm Mike Gallagher. God bless America.

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4: From ABC News, I'm Chuck Sievertson. Rescue efforts continue in areas buried by catastrophic flash floods along the border between Nepal and China. Hundreds dead, thousands missing. Officials say survivors are being found. One survivor from America.
5: It just came like a roar. It sucked a bunch of buses, SUVs, people, the base camp, everything.
6: Anjana Raja and her husband are from Northern California. They were on one of the buses at the border checkpoint when the rushing water, ice, mud, and debris wiped out entire villages. Raja says there was no time to think. She grabbed her husband and ran.
4: ABC's Michelle Franzen. Something new in deportation efforts. ABC News Chief Justice Correspondent Pierre Thomas.
7: ICE is now putting in a $2 million order for robot dogs to track and apprehend undocumented migrants. The robots can open doors and are equipped with cameras that can see 360 degrees. They're increasingly being deployed by law enforcement domestically and abroad. They are symbolic of ICE's rapid expansion. The agency recently approving the purchase of so-called shock gloves, which can briefly incapacitate a person delivering up to 380 volts.
4: Jury deliberations in the Lindsay Clancy trial are suspended for the weekend. Her defense says she was suffering from postpartum psychosis. Prosecutors say she knew what she was doing when she killed her three children. ABC's Deborah Roberts in Plymouth, Massachusetts.
8: Clancy's defense arguing that the former labor and delivery nurse was over-medicated, misdiagnosed, and in the grip of postpartum psychosis when she strangled 5-year-old Cora, 3-year-old Dawson, and 8-month-old Callan. But prosecutors countering that Clancy meticulously planned the murders, mapping out how long her husband would be out of the house.
4: At least 27 people have been killed following a Russian attack in an area close to the Ukrainian capital of Kyiv, say local officials. You're listening to ABC News.
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4: The leader of the Seneca Nation in New York criticizing President Trump's decision to rename Lake Ontario Lake America during a trade dispute with Canada, Jake Conrad Seneca.
12: He has to be better than that. He has to be at a higher level. He has to be able to do what a president's supposed to do and utilize diplomacy in these times to try to get to the table and to hammer out agreements if that's what they're looking for.
4: Seneca leader says the change violates a treaty and disrespects indigenous people who named the lake. Tampa Bay Rays have gotten county approval on a financing plan to build a new stadium a day after city officials approved their part for the $2.3 billion project that will replace the domed Tropicana Field. We get more government snapshots in the jobs market this coming week from the Labor Department. A heads up about vaping maybe not being the cigarette alternative you think it is. ABC News medical correspondent Dr. Darian Sutton.
0: important to understand. Nicotine in and of itself is not good for our health, and it can be severely harmful, and it's highly addictive. And some of these vapes have enough nicotine to accommodate up to 20 cigarettes. And I think that type of understanding is not known because it's so easy to use. Also, when you're using nicotine, there's a risk of inhaling irritants like fine metals, fine particles, and chemicals that are in the aerosol. So it's so important to understand that although it might not be as risky as a combustible traditional cigarette, there are still true risks that can affect your health.
4: Chuck Sievertson, ABC News.
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28: Good Saturday morning. How you doing out there? Phil Ferguson, WNIR News. 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And that would be CNB Homes. In the news, 5 more measles cases have been confirmed in Wayne County. Wayne County Health Department also says there are 29 cases that are either suspected or are probable for measles, and that those 29 people were in close proximity to the five infected. However, no information about how or where they contracted the virus has been released. Right now, the U.S. is dealing with its biggest measles outbreak since 1991. Also, 13 people in Northeast Ohio have recently become sick after eating wild mushrooms. In a release here to WNAR from the Summit County Public Health, some varieties of wild mushrooms in Ohio are very poisonous. Mushrooms from grocery stores are all checked and not toxic. It's the mushrooms from parks or gardens or someone's yard that can be harmful to ingest. According to health officials, a reaction can happen with minutes or hours, and it can start with nausea, vomiting, diarrhea, abdominal pain. If you feel those symptoms, particularly after eating mushrooms, you should seek medical attention right away. Bath Township Police arrested a suspect after their Flock Safety Automatic License Plate Reader Network detected a stolen vehicle Friday morning. The department said officers were alerted by its Flock Safety Automatic License Plate Reader Network that a stolen vehicle was entering the area about 8 a.m. Following the alert, officers were able to locate that vehicle at Ira Road in Bath Township. Police said the driver of that vehicle fled on foot, but was quickly apprehended and arrested. Three vehicles involved in a traffic incident near Coventry Street, with one of those vehicles sliding down an embankment, and the concrete wall of I-77 stopped that vehicle. Once again, a three-vehicle crash happened Thursday afternoon around 1 p.m., according to Akron Police. Two people were taken to the hospital with unknown injuries. An investigation into that crash is ongoing. Well, a handful of high school players from Glenville allegedly stole thousands of dollars worth of merchandise from a Dick's Sporting Goods store while at an out-of-town game. Police were called to the store in Grove City Thursday around 7:30 p.m. after learning of the theft. Reportedly, some of the merchandise was returned. Glenville scheduled to play Olentangy Liberty High School in the Columbus area Friday night. The Glenville High School football players, a handful of them, accused of stealing about $4,500 worth of merchandise from that sporting goods store. Well, the Ohio Department of Transportation is addressing a dangerous intersection in Medina. The two-way controlled stop at State Route 162 and State Road will become a single-lane roundabout. ODOT said that intersection has experienced a high number of crashes resulting in injuries. And over 90% of the crashes from 2019 to 2021 were angle crashes caused by drivers on State Road failing to yield or not stopping before entering or crossing State Route 162, said ODOT. Of course, the leader in roundabouts, Greene, City of Greene in Northeast Ohio, with 12 roundabouts. They're also building another one there in Greene. Round and round we go. Hey, remember, get the local news anytime at WNIR.com. And it is 6:12 here on a Saturday.
1: And we can add that to our list of things to discuss today. The roundabouts. Do you guys like them?
28: I do too.
1: How about No. Why don't you like them?
2: Well, when I moved to New Jersey, you know, they call them circles, but you know, they're roundabouts. And first of all, I never experienced one in my life before, so I had to get used to it. And then they started getting rid of them and building like intersections or multi-intersections to make them safer and everything. So I thought, okay, that's a relief. And then I moved back to Ohio and they're building roundabouts. And I'm like, no, I went through this in New Jersey. I don't want to see these things. I don't like them.
1: I think one of the big issues is the people that don't know how to drive in them. Yeah. And they wait for you and they're waving you to go.
28: If there's nobody coming, you know, you just continue. Yeah. You don't have to stop.
1: Yeah.
2: Yeah. Some of them just kind of like stop and sit there and it's like, what do I do?
28: There's no cars coming. Continue. The one guy put on his blinker in front of me the other day going right.
1: No.
28: And I said, well, you know, hey, safety first. I mean, you might as well.
2: Yeah.
28: Why not?
2: Yeah. But,
28: no. You don't like, that's right, they're getting rid of them, you said.
2: Yeah, they're just, improving them,
28: There's one stretch of green that you go through like three or four with a couple, a short distance, and it's that's a little too much maybe, but...
1: Yes, and are people really complaining? And again, this is a subject that either love them or you hate them. I have found them to be quite convenient.
28: Yeah, as a mother roundabout the town circle? Is that the mother of all roundabouts?
1: You know, that's a huge one. Now, we have one in Copley.
28: Well, yeah, but
1: several.
28: Yeah, because Talmadge Circle's been out there a long time, and
1: yeah,
28: That's one you better get in and out. You better know where you're going to the Talmadge Circle, because that one there.
1: Yeah, there's no margin for error at the Talmadge Circle.
28: But the thing is, if you miss where you're going to get off, just
1: keep going around.
28: Go around again.
1: Right.
28: It'll only take you seconds.
1: And then you'll find, this is kind of fun. And you just
28: go around
1: keep
28: again?
1: Going. Yeah, you just keep going.
28: Kind of like this show.
1: It's round and round like a merry-go-round. So we're going to throw that out there today if you want to talk about the one by us. Again, we have two in the Copley area. Love them. I really think it helps traffic flow.
28: I think people, not that they get confused, but there's some that are two lanes where have the arrows and you're going. I could see where that might confuse some people a little bit.
1: Yeah, the two lanes. You sort of have to. But, again, you really can't go that fast in a roundabout.
2: No.
1: It's not like you can speed through it, right? So
28: the one they have here in Kent, I'm surprised semis and stuff can get around that. It's a small one there that they have there at Horning Road or whatever. So, yeah, roundabouts.
1: Yeah, that is an issue if you have a truck, a big truck.
28: I guess you just go over part of the roundabout.
2: Not a fan.
1: Pretty much.
2: Not a fan.
1: So we'll throw that one out there today because it does impact our life, especially if you're out on the road. Another thing, 74% of homeowners who renovated their house, their property in the last 5 years, wish they had done something differently. The most regretted upgrades aren't what you expect. If you've ever done a home remodel and regretted it, tell us about it. We want to hear about it. Whether it's shelving units, flooring, I think carpeting for me has been a regret sometimes because the carpet would be too light a color, and then that's not good in our space to have a light color where you see all the animal hair and the kids were dirt from the house. So sometimes carpet is something I have regretted doing and putting into a room.
2: I blame it all on Bob Vila. Remember him?
1: Yes.
2: This old house. And
28: Although Cully's deciding whether hardwood floors or the carpet, that's can be a tough decision. In my house, I have hardwood floors up top, and I like that, and carpet in the bottom, but I like the hardwood floors.
1: And you can get them done cheaper now. It doesn't have to cost an arm and a leg, but you have to really think about it and look at your space and say, is this a good decision? And I know Cully is going back and forth about that. I just noticed you have a WNIR shirt on. Look at you.
28: Well,
1: proudly.
28: At the fair last night, so I thought
1: you were.
28: I will get some use out of it.
2: Okay, there we go. How'd it go last night?
1: Yeah.
28: It was great. A lot of people in talking about the morning show and you guys.
2: Cool.
28: So that was good.
2: Cool.
28: It's nice to meet the listeners.
1: And, did you
28: get up there. Jason was up there singing.
1: No way.
28: Timberwolf was up there singing again.
1: Oh, my gosh.
2: Okay, Timberwolf was back.
28: Good. He's back for
1: by popular demand.
28: You bet. He's always first out the gate.
1: Mm-hmm.
2: So, awesome.
28: Way to go.
1: Sets the bar high.
28: Way to go, T-Wolf.
1: Maybe.
28: So, I had to wear the...
1: maybe we'll hear from him. If you have more than one, you can just rotate.
28: We have two each.
1: Yeah, you can rotate them.
28: Did you get the right shirts there, John?
2: I did.
28: You did, okay. You're all set then.
2: Instead of getting two XLs, I got a 2XL.
28: I see. So you got two XLs at first.
2: Yeah.
28: Oh, I see.
2: Yeah, I got two XL shirts instead of a double XL, which is, that's my size.
28: We're all set.
1: Everyone is set. If you were out at the fair or if you,
28: I may wear this out west. You think that'll be?
1: I think you could, yes.
28: Maybe some of the people out west will comment on the
1: Comment on the shirt.
28: W and I.
2: Winner Radio.
1: Well,
28: all right.
1: So. And I would say, if someone was up there on the stage singing, we want to hear about it. Did you sing last night or no? Was this not a singing night?
28: I did not sing last night.
1: Okay.
28: But Timberwolf did one of my favorite songs. Well, I just like the song. It's Little Red Riding Hood.
1: Oh, I love that.
28: I'll tell you what.
2: Sam the Sham.
28: It just makes me smile, that song, Little Red Riding Hood. And let me tell you. And he did an excellent job on that. I was standing up applauding at the end of it.
2: Oh, nice.
28: Little Red Riding Hood.
1: You sure are looking good. Yeah, we got to have that.
28: Jason was up there doing Surfing USA.
1: Good for that.
28: His mom was there and others, singing Bridge Over Troubled Waters and other songs.
1: That's funny.
28: Nobody sang while I was out there, Dolly Parton.
1: Dolly songs. Yeah. They're giving it a time. Might be too soon.
28: Well, maybe.
1: Might be too soon to do Dolly. We don't know. Also, this or that museum trip or zoo trip. A friend of mine yesterday was showing me pictures from the Lantern Festival. You know, she went up there. Boy, are those gorgeous.
3: That we went up there a couple years ago. It's really
1: it's gorgeous.
3: I'd have to go.
2: A lantern festival?
3: Yeah, it's really
1: like,
3: nice.
1: Chinese Lantern Festival, and they have them in different animals, and then they have...
2: Oh, okay, I see.
1: Oh, it's beautiful.
3: I like museums. I'm going with the zoo, though.
1: How about you, John?
2: Yeah, I'd go with the zoo.
1: We're all zoo people.
3: Yeah. Zoo people.
2: Some live action there, you know, and...
1: Oh, I love the zoo.
3: Your favorite animal in the zoo? Is that, would it be? If you went to the zoo, I mean, would it be giraffe? Because they're having
1: the otters.
3: The otters, okay.
2: Okay.
1: The otters are always entertaining.
3: Monkeys are always entertaining.
2: Yeah, yeah.
1: But I told you, once I was covering a story at the zoo, and I can't remember what's, I think it was for the Beacon, when I was writing for the Beacon. And I went there, I just had a plate, I was going to eat, you know, eat dinner there.
2: Mm-hmm.
1: And I just sat right in front of the lion enclosure, and the lion keeps getting closer, and he's looking at me. And I realized,
3: is he hungry?
1: Yeah. I'm realizing, oh my gosh, he's just, I mean, the stare he gave me, and he's very close. And thank God there's an enclosure, because I think I would have been the meal.
3: Yeah.
2: Yeah.
3: He was... Didn't lick his chops or anything. Did he?
1: He may as well have.
3: Looks tasty.
1: Yeah. You
2: know, enjoys the main course here. You know?
1: There I am just eating. I realize, oh my gosh, he doesn't just want a part of my sandwich.
3: No, no. You're the sandwich.
1: Yeah. He's looking at the meal.
2: The sandwich is the appetizer.
1: Yes. So, you know, there was that. So which level of football do you enjoy watching the most? High school, college, NFL, all of them, or I'm not a football fan.
2: Mm.
1: As you know, I have family members that attended the Cuyahoga Falls football game last night.
2: Mm-hmm.
1: I have not. He has not gotten out of bed yet.
3: Well, they did win big, I'll tell you.
1: That's good to hear. Okay, I didn't even know that.
3: Yeah.
1: All right, I did know, and that's good.
3: Did he tailgate?
1: I'm sure there were celebrations going.
3: After the game, they probably celebrated.
1: I didn't see any grills or anything being packed. So I think that he and his friends probably went out afterwards.
3: Yeah, sure. Hey, celebrate. Know. It's not often Cuyahoga Falls.
1: With a big, you said it was a big win?
3: Oh, okay, yeah. Well, I mean, they won by a lot of points over North. But we'll get all the scores later on. But way to go, Cuyahoga Falls.
1: Way to go.
3: He's sleeping in?
1: Sleeping in.
3: He's got to get ready for Akron. They're playing pretty soon. So.
1: Well, you know. You can only manage so much. So,
3: one game at a time.
1: Do you think it would be high school, college, NFL, all of them?
3: I'm all of them.
1: All of them?
3: Yeah.
1: John, maybe. John's still thinking. You don't have to answer right away if you want to think about it.
2: Yeah, no, I'm good. I'd go with high school.
1: High school. Yeah, high school is good to watch.
3: I guess if I had to choose, it would be college probably. I mean, if I had to choose one of them just because college, I think. But high school is a lot of fun. I mean, last night we were talking to some high school football people, but nothing like going to a game, and Don had a lot of fun.
1: Always. We don't even have to ask. We'll be back with sports in a minute.
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6: This Sunday morning, join Bob Lewis right here for WNIR's Advice Line. At 8:30, Walt Sakura of Bear Wealth Management of Akron will talk about investing wisely. Then at 9 a.m., attorney Richard Arnold and Vicki Schaefer will discuss wills, trusts, and other retirement issues. At 10 a.m., Dr. Gandy will discuss getting healthy again. At 11 a.m., hear Greg Ehler of Golden Reserve explain why you need to fire your financial advisor.
0: Then at noon, Dr. James Babis, a neurologist from Summa Health Neuroscience Institute, who specializes in Alzheimer's disease and other neurodegenerative diseases, will join us. Then it's Open Lines with Bob Lewis from 12:30 until 2. Join Jim Mundell of Retirement Strategies then for information on how to plan for your retirement. That's at 2 p.m. Then it's Open Lines once again with Mr. Sunday, Bob Lewis, from 3 to 7, right here on the WNIR Advice Line.
28: Oh, yeah, great Sunday afternoon with Bob Lewis. Take a look at sports. You know, all good things must come to an end. Did with the Indians/Guardians last night. We've said many times here in the program, you don't score a run, you don't win. And again, the Guardians shut out, and it's happened too many times this year. But right now, the Guardians still hanging tough for a wild card spot at the moment. Michael Wacha, pretty good, very good pitcher. And Kansas City, first of all, way below 500. They're not going to make the playoffs, but they have been playing very well as of late. I think they've won now 11 of the last 12, I believe. And they ended Cleveland's streak last night. Wacha dominated Cleveland's lineup. He allowed just 4 singles over 8 innings. Royals won out by the final score of 3-0. It was 1-0 going into the ninth. And scored a couple of runs there, Casey did, to win by the score of 3-0. So, hey, Royals and Guardians play at Progressive Field again this afternoon. Beautiful day for some baseball. And that game gets underway at 4:10. Somerset Patriots hit 3 solo homers, and they defeated the Akron Rubber Ducks by a similar score, 3-1 last night. The Rubber Ducks Patriots continue the series in Somerset tonight, 6:05. Hey, the Browns have already cut some players ahead of tomorrow evening's cut deadline when all teams have to be down to 53 players. The Browns let go of 16, not really any surprise, 16 players yesterday. Once again, Thursday, the team released veteran wide receiver Cedric Tillman. The moves right now gets the Browns down to 73 players as of this morning. They have 73 players, and once again, down to 53 by the deadline, which is Sunday night at 6 p.m. None of the 16 players released yesterday really a surprise. None expected to make that final roster, so... Hey, we talked about it. You like high school football, and we'll get to the scores next half hour. Do you like college football? And that starts today or tomorrow. Well, it is today, Saturday. Okay, I got my old days all mixed up. This is the first Saturday of the college football season. 8 games on the schedule. I'll take a look at the schedule here. 14th-ranked USC, the only ranked team playing, hosts San Jose State at 3 o'clock. That game on NBC. Oh, Bill Belichick and his girlfriend. The North Carolina Tar Heels are in Dublin, Ireland to play TCU. That game at noon on ESPN. And there's an early season ACC matchup, North Carolina State at Virginia, 3:30 on ESPN. Hey, the Akron Zips start the season Thursday night. They have a Thursday night game. Don won't be going to it. It's at Wake Forest, so he won't make the trip.
1: No. But he'll be following it. You
28: okay.
1: Bet he will.
28: Akron Zips start the season Thursday night at Wake Forest. Ohio State and Kent State both play their final games next Saturday. The top-ranked Buckeyes host Ball State while the Golden Flash is on the road at South Carolina. Again, we'll get all those high school football scores, see how your team did last night in the next half hour, and check out our sports poll. We'll check out the weather forecast for the weekend in a minute.

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3: All righty, weather forecast. Beautiful. Really another nice day on tap. If you're heading out to the Portage County Randolph Fair, it all gets underway this morning around 8 a.m. And later tonight, always fun. The tractor and truck pulls and the grandstand there at 7 o'clock tonight. But a fun time out there at the fair. Beautiful day for that. 81 the high. Mostly cloudy tonight. 62 the low. And tomorrow, partly sunny. 85. Then we get into the 90s for several days. 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
5: 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Now, here's Phil Ferguson, John Lockwood, and Joyce Johnson.
1: Well, Foreigner has shared a previously unreleased version of the 1979 Trouble featuring the newly added guitar solo by Peter Frampton.
6: Ooh.
1: It appears on the remixed and remastered deluxe edition of Head Games, which I have that album if you guys have
6: it. Oh, it's a great album.
1: It's great. It's available October 30th on CD, Blu-ray, and black vinyl.
6: Yeah, I love Head Games' Dirty White Boy.
1: Oh, gosh.
6: Oh, great stuff. And speaking of rock and roll, Boston is going to be releasing a 50th anniversary edition of their iconic debut album. That's next year. And it's going to feature some lost demos recorded at the time. The band announced revealed a new deluxe version on this Tuesday, August 25th, which was the 50th anniversary of the album's release date. But that Boston album, man, you know, all the stories behind it, and of course, Tom Scholz doing it at home, kind of like fooling the record company to thinking it was done in Los Angeles, and he basically did it in the basement of his home, in inventing some equipment and things. And every single song on that album is a hit.
1: It's worth a listen.
6: Oh, yes. So,
1: you know, people with the home studios, and you have one.
6: Yeah.
1: And I had one when I was working for another station where you just, I'm going to go to work, and you walk in the front room and you start recording.
6: Yes, yes.
1: it's a cool thing. Elliot Gould, his real name is Ray Donovan. He's 88 years old.
6: Yeah.
1: Of course. And he could not shake the Mr. Barbara Streisand image, although they were in I Can Get It For You Wholesale on Broadway. Mm-hmm. He is 88.
6: Wow. Well,
7: happy birthday.
6: Love Elliot Golden, especially appearing in the Ocean's 11 movies.
1: Yeah. Yes. Too.
6: And just what an entertaining guy. He was in the movie version of MASH.
1: Yes he was.
6: And I think he played Trapper. And Donald Sutherland was Hawkeye, I think.
1: Hawkeye Pierce.
6: Yeah. But fun fact before you go on, Joyce.
1: Yeah,
6: Gary Berghoff, who played Radar, appeared in both the movie and the TV series and was the only actor to do
1: who
6: so.
1: Did that.
6: Yeah. So that's kind of cool.
1: Investor
7: out of Brooklyn, New York.
1: Yes.
6: Yeah. Yep.
1: Investor Warren Buffett, 96 years old tomorrow. Oh, so happy birthday, Warren.
7: He's still working, I think.
6: Yeah.
1: You know what? He's going to work until he dies.
7: Well, he's not giving his money out to his kids, I don't think.
1: He is not giving it. You know what, Phil? That's right. He's not giving any of it to his kids. Yeah.

0: If they're not on my friends list, if they're a member of any of the WNIR group pages, you can find it on there.
1: Okay. And, well, your mom videotaped it, and what I liked even more was you were dancing up there a little bit.
0: Yeah.
2: All right. That's great.
1: Very good.
2: An internet star.
3: What kind of dance did you do? Like the bomb?
1: Well, he's doing the Surfing USA.
3: He's surfing.
2: Oh, okay.
1: Surfing a little bit.
2: Hanging 10 a little bit. Yeah.
1: It was pretty cool there, Jason.
2: Great, man. Great.
1: You got quite a round of applause, Jason.
0: Yeah.
1: Made you feel good.
0: Yeah. Yeah. I'll be going to Lock 3 today.
1: Oh, Lock 3?
3: Oh, Lock 3. Okay. Yeah.
1: Mm-hmm. I think they had a Journey tribute band out there the other day.
2: Oh, man.
1: Since Kelly isn't here, I can mention it.
0: Pizza festival thing.
1: All right. What is it? The pizza festival?
0: Yeah.
1: Oh. Well, who doesn't like pizza? Well,
3: is this where they have the pizza eating contest?
1: Didn't your son do
3: Yes, my son won that.
0: Well, maybe.
1: How many pizzas? Did?
0: But they have different pizza.
1: Okay.
3: Yeah.
0: I think different pizza shops are going to be down and you can try it just like Rip Fest.
3: Yeah. Oh, okay. You can try different things.
1: Yeah, very good. Yeah.
3: See, he won like a pizza and a cutting board that said, you know, fastest pizza eater.
2: Okay.
3: But he actually, after the contest ended, ate more pizza.
1: Oh, yeah.
3: It's like, and he's so skinny. Like, he's tall and skinny.
2: Yeah.
1: But he was eating a lot of pizza.
3: And he ate it quickly. And again, he's been training for that all his life. I can honestly say
1: we had
3: that.
1: Kathy and I want to thank Kim, who showed up. Kim works here, and her husband, Frank,
2: last night.
1: But they came back after we talked a while. They left, and then they came back, and they handed us two of those sausage sandwiches. And I said, thank you very much. Those things are good, those sausage sandwiches.
2: Oh, yeah.
0: Are you guys going to be there tonight?
1: No.
3: No. Everyone will be exhausted.
0: What happened to the funny stuff? It's not there no more.
3: Oh, they closed. Yeah, they closed a while ago.
1: Yeah.
3: I mean, that's what happened. They decided to close.
2: Yeah, it's closed. They're all gone.
1: And there's some other comedy clubs out there.
3: Crackpots.
2: Yeah.
0: Mass one's too far from me.
3: Oh, come on. If it's too far, you're too old.
1: Maslin, it's only a little bit of a drive.
3: Jason, which level of football do you enjoy watching most? High school, college, NFL, all of them, or not a football fan?
0: I'm not a football fan, but because I work at the university, once in a while I go to the game. I haven't been to no high school game.
3: Yeah. Okay. Well, you're never too old. Ask the senior citizens that got him for $6 last night.
0: I went to North High School game back in 2009 when the InfoSusan.
3: Right.
1: I don't know if I can sit on those bleachers anymore for 2 or 3 hours. Yeah. You need to take one of those cushioned seats or whatever.
3: I'll have to find out how that's going after sitting on bleachers all night. Yeah. Well, you can always stand up.
1: Well, you I guess.
3: I don't know. But again, senior citizens get that
1: discount.
3: You got a
1: big break? All right.
3: $6.
1: See?
3: Oh, my gosh. The excitement never ends. Never ends. Do you like roundabouts? Are you into them at all?
0: I don't drive.
3: But do you like them?
2: Yeah.
3: Do you think they're
2: a And if you're riding in a car and going through one, what do you think?
0: I'll put it this way. I don't like crossing the street at Talmadge Circle.
3: Talmadge Circle.
2: Oh, yeah. Yeah.
0: Yeah.
2: That one's kind of notorious, I hear.
3: You know what, John? You have to experience it.
2: Yeah.
3: Just go make it a day. But take your friend Mike.
2: Okay.
3: And go there and just drive around.
2: Well, all right.
1: You should be alert at all times, but be alert heading into the Talmadge Circle.
3: Mm-hmm.
1: But you can stop off at Jubilee Donuts if you're getting tired.
2: It's
1: right there, man.
2: I mean, setting goals, hey.
1: And then continue.
2: Jubilee Donuts, yeah.
3: Sounds good
2: to me.
3: You can do that.
1: Jason, you did great last night, man.
0: Okay.
1: All right.
2: All right. You have a good day, man.
1: Get back to bed.
0: Okay.
2: All right. Bye. See you later.
1: Okay.
0: Bye.
2: All right. And speaking of high school football, I was looking up the score for my alma mater, Niles McKinley. I believe last week, the opening game, they lost.

0: to Howland, and it was like 34-something. And they lost to Liberty yesterday, 34-7. So my Red Dragons are 0-2.
1: It's like,
0: come on, man.
2: This is for Timberwolf. All right.
3: Oh, yeah.
0: There you go.
3: You know what? It's got a howl in it.
0: Yep.
3: That's perfect for Timberwolf.
1: Oh, he did that. He was excellent.
3: Oh, my. You know what? He could do the Woody Woodpecker, too.
1: Oh, yeah.
0: There it is.
3: See, right there.
0: There we go.
3: Oh, yeah. The kind of eyes.
1: Way
3: that
1: to go, Tim Wolf.
3: Girls mad. Yeah, we are going to take a break for news.
1: Now, he was still there when I left.
3: He was?
1: Yeah. He was staying until like 11.
3: What was he doing?
1: He's going to sing again. So I don't think he's going to be up this early. But he may call Ron Podesta.
0: Oh, okay. You hear that, Ron?
1: So, Ron.
3: You know what, Timberwolf, if you're listening, I want to hear you howling. I want to hear you doing a little bit, because I know he likes to sing. 330-673-1234. If you're up, if you're awake.
1: Yeah.
3: Because, you know, yeah, give us a call. We're going to take a break right now for news and sports, and we'll be back to take your call.
1: It's 640, and the news being brought to you by Portage Community Bank, where neighbors serving neighbors is more than just a slogan. That's Portage Community Bank. Sunny today in the high 81. For tomorrow, more sunshine, the high 85. And sunshine will continue Monday, Tuesday of next week. We start to warm up into the 90s. Rescuers on the Nepal-China border pulling out flood survivors caked in dark brown mud while helicopters lift stranded people to safety. The neighboring countries raced yesterday to respond to catastrophic flash floods that have killed over 600 people and left almost 2,500 missing. Rescue teams were put on high alert for more flooding from a new lake that formed high up on the Himalayan mountains after the initial floods on Wednesday. Experts warned that the lake, which was created after a glacier collapse that triggered the floods, was starting to overflow. Jurors in the Lindsay Clancy trial ended a second day of deliberations without a verdict. Clancy on trial to determine whether she was responsible for her actions when she killed her three young children in 2023. The jury began deliberating Thursday afternoon, met again yesterday. They'll be back Monday morning. Clancy doesn't deny strangling her children, but her lawyer says she did it because she lost her grip on reality due to a rare mental illness that can follow childbirth. President Donald Trump says his administration has entered a sweeping agreement with Venezuela that, if realized, could give the U.S. access to vast amounts of the South American country's untapped oil reserves at cost. Trump said in a social media post yesterday the agreement was negotiated by Secretary of State Marco Rubio, Defense Secretary Pete Hegseth, and Venezuela's acting president Delcy Rodriguez. The president calls it, quote, the biggest oil deal in world history. Rodriguez's government says the deal involves the development of 17 fields with a proven potential of 65 billion barrels. It says it could draw $100 billion in investment into Venezuela's oil industry. Wayne County Health Department Friday reported 5 confirmed cases of measles in the county. Another 29 cases suspected or probable due to their close contact with the infected individuals, but health officials are still awaiting lab results, that according to a news release. The Wayne County Health Commissioner said that all of the cases involve unvaccinated individuals, and the disease is preventable with vaccination. Remember, get the local news anytime at WNR.com. 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Take a look at all those high school football scores from last night in a minute.
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1: 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He allowed just four singles over eight innings. 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Final score 3-0. 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Well, Michael Wacha, he's a very good pitcher, dominated Cleveland's lineup last night. He allowed just four singles over eight innings. Kansas City blitzed our Guardians. Final score 3-0. That ended the Guardians' winning streak at 7. All right, let's get right back at it today. Royals and Guardians at Progressive Field. Beautiful day for baseball this afternoon at 4. Ted, Somerset Patriots smacked 3 solo home runs. They defeated our Rubber Ducks 3-1. They continue that series in Somerset tonight, 6:05. However, we give away tickets occasionally in the season, fast coming to an end. Some games in September. Browns cut 16 players yesterday, among them tight end Jack Stoll, wide receiver Ben Patterson. Really, none of the 16 players released yesterday are surprised by the Browns. And all teams have to be down to 53 players on the roster by 6 o'clock. And that would be tomorrow. Let's take a look at all the numbers on the Big Blue High School football scoreboard from last night. How about Copley? They just hammered Firestone 56-6. Pretty good quarterback there for the Indians. Quarterback, let's not get rid of Indians there. Copley quarterback Dane, I think his name is Dane Weininger. He threw for a number of touchdown passes last night in that victory. It was Nordonia 46-12. Nordonia making an early statement this season. They're 2-0. How about Cuyahoga Falls? There you go. Cuyahoga Falls 50, North nothing last night. Cuyahoga Falls won it 50-0. That quarterback for Cuyahoga Falls, Wasim Mustafa, he ran for a couple of touchdowns, threw for two more. So Cuyahoga Falls lighting up the scoreboard. Indian Valley 42, Buchtel 12. Green down Talmadge 29-7. Stowe 44, Barberton 13. In that game, quarterback Gideon Warlam 9-13 on the night, 166 yards, couple of touchdowns. He also scampered for about 70 yards on the day, quarterback there for Stowe. It was Hudson 55, Jackson 35. How about that? Not much defense. In fact, the two teams over 1,000 yards of total offense, and the Explorers have found a way to move to 2-0 on the season. Highland got its first win of this early season, 31-27 over Strongsville. It was Riverside 40, Aurora 13, Bedford 23, Twinsburg 20. How about Hoban? They have not started season 0-2 in over a decade. And they lost last night to NFL Academy UK 28-14. It was Perry 41, St. Vincent, St. Mary nothing. Wadsworth, I'm telling you, I've talked about this kid, this quarterback, top-notch, Bryson Hall for the Wadsworth Grizzlies. And you know what? Not many teams like to throw the ball a lot. Wadsworth does. They beat Hilliard Davidson. That's a little bit of a trip there, a couple hours. But they Wadsworth 33, Hilliard Davidson 8, and Bryson Hall was 25 of 46 for 313 yards, a couple of touchdowns. And he's a junior, seventh quarterback in school history to throw for over 5,000 yards in his career. So keep an eye on that Wadsworth quarterback, as he was sensational. How about this game? A lot of offense and close. Streetsboro 36, Manchester 35. It was CVCA 49, Canton South 7, 22-8. Hey, St. Ed's down early, but came back to win it. That's a good game, 22-8. It was Massillon 54, Glen Oaks 7. North Canton Hoover defeated Medina 18-14. Lake shut out Boardman 27-0. Garrettsville Garfield 48, Crestwood 13. Rootstown, oh, Robert, sorry, man. Independence won 31-14. Willoughby

South defeated Count Roosevelt 34-13. Norton clobbered Sandy Valley 41-7. Go Panthers. Ravenna shut out Normandy 55-0. Mogador lost to Canton Central Catholic 19-8. It was Ripon 35, Coventry nothing. Beachwood survived, and they won over Waterloo 44-38. Woodridge all over Brookside 55-20. Keystone 12, Cloverleaf 10. That'd be Stan Pyatt's old school there. Minerva 40, Springfield 7. Look at the scores from last night. And we'll take a look at the weather forecast coming up in a minute.

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5: 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The weather forecast for today, sunny, beautiful. High 81, but keep Apollo's number handy. We're getting into the 90s. Sunday, partly sunny, 85. Monday, partly sunny, 90. Tuesday, mostly sunny. Right now, Tuesday, they're saying the high, 95. 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
1: 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Now, here's Phil Ferguson, John Lockwood, and Joyce Johnson.
6: Good morning. We're going to go right to the phone. Lots of calls this morning. We invite you to call because, again, Saturday is a chill vibe. You know, things we didn't get to during the week, or if you didn't get through, or you just want to tell us or share something that's going on.
7: Yeah, no pressure. Just, you know, just sharing some stuff.
6: No pressure.
7: Yeah.
6: Good morning. Thanks for holding. Hello.
8: Hey, good morning, everybody.
6: Hey, good morning. Hi.
5: How you doing, man? Nice cheesecake guy.
8: Hey, you know those turnabouts?
6: Yes, the roundabout, yeah.
8: But I hate them because when I first saw one at Green, I was sitting in a restaurant, me and my wife, and I saw a little old lady going around it for like 5 minutes.
6: Oh, no,
5: that's too bad.
7: Yeah.
8: And, actually, I saw a cop come by and help her out because she got caught in the middle lane.
6: Oh, no.
7: Oh, she's driving NASCAR, all left turns.
8: Yeah, she couldn't figure out because she was in the roundabout lane, but not the outside lane. She couldn't figure out how to get out. It's just sad.
6: Oh,
8: I told my wife, That's why they should have regular roads for people that can't drive in them.
7: There you go.
6: Well, the other thing is, you really have to be alert.
5: Yeah, you do.
6: You have to kind of know when you need to exit and that you need to be toward the right. But again, so the ones with two lanes and sometimes more.
7: I mean, when you're driving any roads, you have to be alert. But with the roundabouts, it's just a whole new version of that, you know?
8: I was at a road one time in Hartville, and there was four of them in a row. Well, why do you need so many?
5: Roundabouts. But in Green, they have, I think Green has 12 roundabouts right now. So.
8: Oh, my God. Well, just like there's one in Canton in a bad neighborhood, and I asked the cop, why don't you put that there? What keeps slows traffic down and it helps to catch criminals? I said, you think a criminal's going to wait to stop for that turn?
6: Exactly.
8: You know, go right over top that sucker.
7: Oh, man. Right. You're absolutely right on that.
6: Well, I remember my older son, Pete, his friends were playing a joke on him, and they were following his car, and lo and behold, he hits a roundabout, and then he's following them, and it's like they're going around in circles. They're just going around in circles. I mean, you can have fun with it, but then, again, in the case of that elderly lady, who was just a little disoriented and a little confused, because they didn't have roundabouts, you know, when Herbert Hoover was president.
7: Yeah, well, thank goodness there's a man in blue there to help her out,
6: too.
7: Thank you very much, officer.
8: Yeah. Well, it's one thing about what Green, they do watch their residents. They're really nice police department. You know, one time I stopped and had a flat tire, and I was going to call AAA, and the guy actually helped me change it.
5: Oh, wow.
7: Very good. Okay.
6: Yeah.
8: And I thought, holy crap. It was an older cop.
6: Yeah.
8: Well, yeah, he said a young cop wouldn't have done that. I said, well, yeah, I figured that.
7: Yeah.
6: Oh, I would hope a young cop would. Come on. They would, right?
8: I've seen some cops that wear gloves. I just don't understand that part of the job.
6: I had
8: a state trooper years ago when I was younger, and I had a pair of gloves on traffic, directing traffic. And what are the gloves for? I said, people see the gloves. He said, well, they can see you. They don't need to see the gloves.
7: Yeah.
8: You're more scary than the gloves.
6: Yeah. Yes.
7: Now, I guess they have some kind of reason for it, but, you know.
6: Now, is there a home improvement project that you've regretted?
8: Yes, I put a laundry chute in once, an old house.
6: Yeah.
8: And a couple of family members come over. They forgot it was there, and I had a lid on it, and somebody almost stepped through it.
7: Oh.
6: No. Well, yours was on the floor?
8: Yeah, it was the floor, and it had a foot pedal. And it was like a trash can.
6: You pushed
8: in the pedal, and it opened up, and you put the clothes down. Because it was an old house in the 1900s, and they couldn't put a chute in. So
6: I'm kidding.
8: I just did old school, put a trash can lid with a hole.
6: See, we had one on the wall at my house in Cuyahoga Falls. I loved it. It was a unique feature to the house. But the laundry chute, which led to the basement where we had a basket to get the laundry. Mm-hmm. But it was always getting stuck. Yeah. So we'd have to put...
5: Yeah, I remember growing up in that. But we have one at my house. I've got a laundry chute. I don't use it.
6: Yeah.
5: So... But yeah, get stuck and you have to get a...
6: Yeah, like a broom.
5: A broom.
7: Yeah, just kind of like stuff it in there. And...
6: Yeah.
8: I had a 14-inch hole. I didn't care. You know,
6: right.
8: Because my wife kept stuffing, taking blankets and carrying them downstairs. That's too heavy.
7: Yeah.
8: You're not going to do that. You're not going to do that anymore. Mm-hmm. So she said, we got to get rid of the hole because her dad almost stepped through it once.
6: Oh, yeah.
8: And he said, what do you get a hole in your floor for? Because he stepped on the lid. I said, it's for clothes. So you have to run downstairs because we have a three-story house.
6: Yeah, it does save.
8: And those old houses built in 1900, you can't really do much with them.
6: But, I mean, it was such a unique feature when I say, hey, we have a laundry shoe. When I was selling Mom's house.
7: Yeah.
6: But I liked it. But, again, any towel, anything that was a little bulky, it was going to get jammed.
7: Yeah.
6: That was the reality about it.
8: I get all excited. I visit a friend of mine all the time. He has a house where he has a central vacuum system in it.
6: Yes.
8: And I just get a kick out of that. My wife wants one. I say, we can't put it in. We live in an apartment now. Can't cut holes in the wall when you don't own the...
6: Right. No, it's frowned upon. Which level of football do you enjoy watching the most? High school, college, NFL, all of them are not a football fan.
8: Oh, the midget, the little kids.
5: Oh, okay.
8: Yeah, because I like to sit there, get a coffee, and watch the parents fight. It's so...
6: Oh, the parents? You go for the parents.
5: Let's see some action by the parents.
6: Yeah. All right. Well, there was one that the dad that tripped the kid on film. Yeah, I saw that. It's like, whoa.
7: So come for the game, stay for the parental entertainment.
6: Hey, boys.
8: You're talking about radar. I had a friend of mine in high school that
6: we're out of time.
8: Remind me of him, wore the same glasses.
6: Can you call us Monday? We're out of time.
7: Sorry about that, man.
6: All right, take care, man.
8: Have a good one.
7: Bye. You too.
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9: From ABC News, I'm Chuck Sievertson. Officials report rescue crews are finding survivors in areas buried by catastrophic flash floods along the border between Nepal and China. Some Americans have been caught up in the rolling walls of mud, water, and debris. Nepali and Chinese officials report over 600 dead, thousands missing. ABC's Britt Clinett in Kathmandu.
10: Everyone's seeking help.
11: We're hearing incredible stories of survival.
10: You're all scared.
11: American Anjana Raja from Northern California.
10: Came like a roar.
11: Remembering the moment she and her husband were inside one of those buses waiting at the border checkpoint.
10: It sucked a bunch of buses, SUVs, people, the base camp, everything. Took it in, turned it all upside down and dumped it into the...
11: When the glacier collapsed.
9: At least 27 people have been killed following a Russian attack near the Ukrainian capital of Kyiv, say local officials. At least 50 residential buildings damaged. Jury deliberations in the Lindsay Clancy trial in Plymouth, Massachusetts are suspended for the weekend. Her defense says she was suffering from postpartum psychosis. Prosecutors say she knew what she was doing when she killed her three children. Defense attorney Kevin Reddington.
12: I'm never confident. I don't know what a jury's going to do, so I'm not going to say, oh, yeah, I'm confident. No, I have no idea. They work hard. It's been a long trial, and I have faith in the jury system.
13: How is Lindsay feeling going into the weekend?
12: Nervous, scared, beat down as usual.
9: Virginia removing Confederate statues from Capitol Square, a public park and civic campus in Richmond. Democratic State Senator Mike Jones says the process of removing the statues began around 2018.
14: That doesn't match up with who we are and where we are in this season and where I hope we're going as a country and a commonwealth.
9: Statues of Confederate General Stonewall Jackson, Confederate General Governor William Smith, and Confederate Dr. Hunter Holmes McGuire will be relocated to historic battlefield sites with the historical context. 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
9: The leader of the Seneca Nation in New York criticizing President Trump's decision to rename Lake Ontario Lake America, Jake Conrad Seneca.
16: Because he's having a disagreement with Canada over his tariffs and things like that. You know, these shoot-from-the-hip reactions, you know, they're not something you expect from the President of the United States.
9: The Seneca leader says the change violates a more than 225-year-old treaty and shows blatant disrespect for the indigenous people who named the lake. 2 days after the Southeastern Conference passed a rule barring players from returning to college teams from the pros, a Texas judge put that rule on hold in a case involving more than 40 players. Former Ecuadorian President Len Moreno has been sentenced to 5 years in prison. He was found guilty of accepting bribes from a Chinese company for helping secure a contract to build a hydroelectric plant. What's safer, smoking marijuana or eating stuff laced with it? ABC News medical correspondent Dr. Darian Sutton.
17: With combustible marijuana, there's the risk of inhaled irritants. It's the marijuana that you smoke. And then with edibles, there's a risk of potency. For example, certain edibles can be highly potent. That can lead to severe and intense effects. That can lead to hallucinations, nausea, vomiting. Also, edibles can be delayed effect and longer lasting and unpredictable overall. And so they have their separate risks. But in terms of understanding which is more risky, the jury is still out on that.
9: Our Dr. Darian Sutton, Chuck Sievertson, ABC News.
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5: 7:06, good Saturday morning. I'm Phil Ferguson, WNIR News, and the news is being brought to you by Portage Community Bank, where neighbors serving neighbors is more than just a slogan. Sunny today, the high 83, overnight low 63. Another nice day on tap for Sunday, partly sunny, 87. And then we start to heat up Monday, Tuesday, Wednesday of next week. We'll be in the lower 90s for afternoon highs. The Akron Public Schools seeing an increase in enrollment this school year. Superintendent Mary Otley said 19,167 students from preschool to seniors have enrolled, an increase from the previous school year. This school year's expected higher student count reverses a continuing trend of declining annual enrollment for Akron Public Schools, and the district also has more than 30 other students expected to be enrolled at a future date, Outley said. Parents also were seen registering their children on August 27th, the first day back for most Akron Public School students. Kindergartners and preschoolers will start on August 31st, coming up here. Earlier this month, Akron school officials said 63 students who previously attended Cuyahoga Falls and 11 students who previously attended Norton have enrolled now in Akron Public Schools. Akron Public Schools celebrating its 180th anniversary this school year, with yet-to-be-announced activities and events planned for students of all ages. Well, a handful of Glenville High School football players in trouble, allegedly stole thousands of dollars worth of merchandise from a Dick's Sporting Goods store while at an out-of-town game. Police were called to the store in Grove City Thursday around 7:30 p.m. after learning of a theft. Reportedly, some of the merchandise was returned. Glenville scheduled to play Olentang and Liberty High School in the Columbus area last night. The players were accused of stealing about $4,500 worth of merchandise from that sporting goods store. Five more measles cases confirmed in Wayne County. Wayne County Health Department also says there are another 29 cases that are either suspected or are probable for measles, and that those 29 people were in close proximity to the five infected. However, no information about how or where they contracted the virus has been released. Right now, U.S. is dealing with its biggest measles outbreak since 1991. Well, the Ohio Department of Transportation addressing a dangerous intersection in Medina. The two-way controlled stop at State Route 162 and State Road will become a single-lane roundabout. ODOT said that intersection has experienced a high number of crashes, resulting in injuries, so that dangerous Medina intersection will become a roundabout. Remember the local news anytime at WNIR.com. I'll be back with sports in a minute.
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5: 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We'll make things right. Well, things not quite right for the Guardians last night. You got to score a run to win. And they did not. And they only had four hits on the night. They lost to the Royals by the final score of 3-0. Hey, the Royals, even though they're far below 500, have had a nice stretch. They have won now, I think, 11 of the last 12 games. Cleveland has been playing well, but that seven-game winning streak came to an end last night. The Royals crowned Cleveland 3-0. Hey, all right. Cleveland now 3.5 games back of Chicago in the division race, but still holds that two-game lead over the Texas Rangers for that final wild card spot. Royals and Guardians play at Progressive Field again this afternoon at 4:10, and this is a lengthy homestand. Last night's game was just the first of 10 at Progressive Field. Tampa Bay Rays secured county approval for a financing plan to build a new stadium. This comes a day after city officials approved their part of the $2.3 billion project. The stadium, 31,000-seat stadium, will be near Raymond James Stadium, home of the Buccaneers, expected to open in 2029. Somerset Patriots hit three solo home runs. They defeated our Akron Rubber Ducks last night 3-1. And the two teams play again in Somerset tonight at 6:05. They'll be back home for a homestand coming up soon. Browns cut 16 players yesterday, and really none of those players released yesterday were really a surprise. So Cleveland now down to 73 players as of this morning. And they've got to be down to 53. All teams have to be at the 53-player limit by the deadline, and that is 6 o'clock Sunday evening. Green Bay Packers coach Matt LaFleur says there are no plans for the team to release Josh Jacobs as a three-time Pro Bowl running back faces two misdemeanor charges stemming from what police have described as a physical confrontation with his girlfriend. LaFleur said he could not comment on the situation right now, but said no plans are for the team to release the talented running back. First Saturday college football season is today. 8 games on the schedule. 14th-ranked USC, the only ranked team playing, hosts San Jose State at 3 o'clock NBC. Bill Belichick and his North Carolina Tar Heels in Dublin, Ireland to play TCU at noon on ESPN. Mentioned earlier, the Akron Zips start the season Thursday night at Wake Forest. Ohio State and Kent State both play their first games next Saturday. Top-ranked Buckeyes host Ball State while the Golden Flash is on the road at South Carolina. Final event there in the PGA Tour, Ryan Gerard, Victor Hovland tied for the lead going into the weekend in the season-ending Tour Championship. Gerard made an 80-foot birdie putt. The other six were inside 6 feet in his round of 65. Hovland shot a 66 and the two at 10 under 130. I was looking for Scotty Scheffler. He's only a couple of shots back entering play today. And, of course, the final two rounds today, and a hefty prize fund awaits the winner. Hey, remember to check out our sports poll. We'll check out that weather forecast. Stay tuned.

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4: All righty, WNIR forecast, and yeah, Pella windows, but looking out the window today, beautiful, sunny, and the high 83. Partly cloudy for tonight, the low 63. Tomorrow, partly sunny, 87. And then we get into the 90s, partly sunny, 90 for Monday. Tuesday, partly sunny, 95. And Wednesday, 93 and mostly sunny. So we're having a heat wave at the Talk of Akron, WNIR.
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1: 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Now, here's Phil Ferguson, John Lockwood, and Joyce Johnson.
6: Well, Stevie Nicks sang this song. She not only sang her 1983 hit Stand Back on Jimmy Kimmel Live Tuesday, she made a special guest appearance on Olivia Rodrigo's Daisy Chain Fields Festival in Irvine, California.
7: And you know Stand Back, what you're playing right now, you know who is playing keyboards on that, don't
6: no,
7: you?
6: No, who?
7: Prince.
6: No way.
7: Yeah, yeah.
6: Yeah,
7: in fact, there was a little bit of a dispute that Stand Back, apparently, maybe according to Prince, kind of sounded a little bit like a Little Red Corvette in the musical structure of it. So Prince is, I think, an uncredited songwriter on that. But, you know, he said, hey, no hard feelings, and I'll play keyboards for you. So there you go.
6: Did not know that.
7: See? No. Yeah, Mr. Trivia
6: information.
7: Here. Hey, today is According to Hoyle Day. The expression according to Hoyle, Edmund Hoyle from Britain is the guy. He formalized the rules to many popular games. Thus, the expression according to Hoyle means playing by the rules. It's also Lemon Juice Day. I'm not going to drink it straight up, but without it, many of our food and drinks would be flat and dull. I like a little lemon on my seafood, for example, or, like a glass of ice water with a lemon in it. So, lemon, very good. Pony Express Day, celebrating those brave souls who made up the unique mail delivery system of the same name. Back in the days of the American Wild West, there is no FedEx, no postal service that ran far west, no planes. Deliveries by ship were likely to take months if they ever got there at all. And just to move ahead to Sunday, I kind of noticed this. Tomorrow is Toasted Marshmallow Day.
6: Yes.
7: Celebrating the great summer treat on a stick. And supposedly, I guess there was a study, what toasted marshmallows say about you. Now, perfectly browned on all sides, you are an anal retentive perfectionist. A nitpicker. Crusty outside, gooey inside, you an overly sensitive individual who detests any form of criticism, has trouble expressing innermost feelings, and if you like your marshmallows just raw, you are a lusty, and likely overweight thrill seeker who refuses to even consider the concept of delayed gratification. So rather than plan ahead, you want immediate satisfaction. Mm. So happy Toasted Marshmallow Day tomorrow.
6: No one has to confess to which kind of marshmallow. It's a personal thing.
7: Yeah.
6: But you're gonna, you know, next time you're going to be out there where they're roasted marshmallows, you're going to be paying attention to this stuff, aren't you?
7: That's right. Yeah. That's right. And making s'mores, too. You got to have marshmallows for them.
6: S'mores. $120, that is the cost to visit Stonyfield Organic Cow Spa. A first-of-its-kind wellness experience for those curious about what it's like to be pampered like a proper pasture-raised cow.
7: Okay.
6: The experience, which will be available from September 10th through October 3rd, includes cow cuddling, a massage, a pedicure inspired by grooming and hoof care practices, green juice reminiscent of grass, and some fresh air on a walk around the farm in Maine. If a day of utter relaxation sounds like just the reset you need, there's really something for everyone there. Just make a reservation now.
7: Personally, I'd go for the cow cuddling because, you know, I can be a lonely guy sometimes.
6: Well, but they're so cute.
7: Yeah.
6: Good morning. Thank you for holding. Hello.
8: Good morning.
9: Hi, guys. How you doing?
8: Oh, hey. It's Robert. How you doing, Robert?
9: It was not a night. It happened.
8: What's that?
9: It was not Rootstown night. It happened.
6: Oh, well. Rootstown. Oh, they bad situation?
9: Well, I didn't see the game.
6: Okay.
9: Bill told me it was 31-14.
8: Yeah, I mean, Rootstown, hey, 31-14, not bad against Independence last night, but they got to get it going there, Robert. You got to cheer them on, man. Hey, but your Youngstown State Penguins look good, so.
9: Yeah, anyway, in 2 weeks, Kirtland's coming to Rootstown.
8: All right, get ready. Nothing. Hey, what do you like, high school football, college, or pro better?
9: I like college.
7: Okay.
6: Okay.
9: But I'm starting to dislike college because of all the court cases.
8: The what?
9: All the court cases.
8: Oh, well, college, yeah. I mean,
9: it's ridiculous.
8: After they went with the, you know, NIL, after they went in the portal and everything else, I've kind of shied away from college football a little bit. It just seems like the top teams, you know, they go ahead. What's that?
9: Anyway, we just saw a judge yesterday overrule a major conference.
8: Mm-hmm. Okay.
9: It was for two kids, one who left the Browns.
7: Okay. Which two?
9: One who left the Browns last week.
8: Oh, you're talking about the player that went back to LSU?
9: Yeah, he's eligible again.
8: Yeah, I mean, you know, first of all, if you're going to go to I don't believe you should be able to go back to college once you go to the pros, but that's just my feeling.
7: Yeah, I mean, that's kind of like a do-over, you know, or like a mulligan or something.
8: Okay,
7: like,
8: I didn't make that. So
7: come on now.
8: Let me go back and make some money in college. You know, some of these players, certainly, if they stick around, they're making more money than they would, you know, making as a pro. So,
7: yeah,
8: stick around. Yeah, make some money.
7: Yeah, not to mention possible endorsements, you know, as a pro you could get, too, because, you know, I think I rarely find, like, a famous pro football player that doesn't have some kind of side hustle or endorsement deal, which is, hey, it's legal, it's fine and everything, but, you know, it's not just, you know, you're, you know, getting paid for playing football.
8: Yep.
7: You know.
9: This week's been kind of busy for me. Let's see.
8: Yeah, wrestling.
9: No, Monday I had a dentist appointment for cleaning.
8: All right.
9: Thursday, I had to wait for a maintenance guy to come fit a couple things in my apartment.
8: Mm-hmm.
9: And Friday, I had to wait for air conditioning guys.
8: Well, we had the poll. What was it, Joyce? 3 hours a year or something like that earlier that people
6: wait for a repair man or
8: repair woman.
7: Mm.
8: So you waited a little. In the whole week, you probably waited a good hour or two.
6: Now, do you offer them cocoa or coffee when they come there? I sort of feel like, you know, if I'm sitting there drinking coffee, just offer them at least a cup of coffee.
7: Yeah, a cup of coffee or some ice water or something, you know, depending on the season.
8: I always offer them something, sure.
9: Oh, Phil. Yeah, remember that team I drove out North Dakota State?
8: Yes.
9: That game's on TV today at 5:30. First game as FBS member.
8: I'll be packing. I'm packing all day. Getting ready for a
6: Not
8: trip.
6: Not packing heat.
8: No, I won't be watching that game. Now, what's it on, ESPN2?
9: No, CBS Sports Network.
8: Oh, the CBS Sports Network. Okay, well, are you going to be watching it?
9: Yeah. Okay. If you get Spectrum, it's on 322.
4: All right. Well, I'm not going to be. I'm just being honest. I won't be able to watch.
7: Maybe while you're packing, you can like listen to it in the background or something. You know, and if something catches your attention, you can drop the socks.
4: I'm going to listen to Journey. I'm going to have an album. Journey.
6: Or WNIR.
4: Or WNIR.
7: There you go.
9: National game I saw on TV last night.
4: Yeah.
9: Let me play why I say this. One team led 30-0 in the second quarter.
7: Mm-hmm.
9: Lost 48-44.
7: Oh, ouch.
4: Man, that hurts right there.
7: Yeah. Heck of a comeback for the other team, too. How about that?
4: All right.
9: Yep. But anyway, you're talking about roundabouts.
6: Yes. Mm-hmm. What's your feeling about them?
9: Well, I know they got two by Kent State. One by one going ripped down to this stadium, and the other one going to the physical education place. But when I was a kid, first time we did roundabouts, if I remember right, we went up Chapel Hill. We did one Talmadge.
6: You know what? I think I remember. Huh. I recall that. The Chapel Hill, driving around there, at least it used to be. I don't go there very much now. But it was such a busy, the intersections, heading up there. It was always quite a wait.
9: It was quite an adventure.
6: Yeah. It was always a trip to go there on that trip.
9: Yep.
6: Yeah, it was a long way. So are you positive about them or negative? What do you think?
9: Well,
6: sounds like you're on the fence.
9: I can live with them, and I can
4: round and round about it. Yeah.
9: Yeah, because I don't drive.
6: Right, you don't have to deal with it. But, you know, if you're waiting, and I just remember, especially, again, if we're talking the Chapel Hill area, and it's not like I was going to see Archie the Snowman at the time. But with that said.
7: Or Frosty the Snowman.
6: Yeah, I mean, there was just a lot of traffic right there, and it was just a very, very busy area. So I could see a benefit to that if people know how to use it. Trip to the museum or trip to the zoo? What say you?
9: I say zoo.
6: Zoo, yeah.
4: Oh, you like the animals, Robert.
6: The zoo.
7: Talk to the animals.
6: Yes, Dr. Doolittle.
7: There you go.
4: Hey. Oh, Robert, thanks for the call. Tear mom said hey.
9: All right, bye.
7: All right. Have a good day.
6: All Monday.
7: And a great weekend, too.
6: Good morning. Hello. Thanks for holding. Hello.
4: Hello.
6: Hello.
7: WNIR.
4: You are on the air.
6: You're on the air. Hi.
10: Hello, good morning.
6: Good morning. How are you?
10: Good. How's everybody today?
4: Oh, it's Sporty Girl.
6: Sporty Girl.
4: Great seeing you last night. And
10: I'm glad I got to talk to you. I got to know if you guys will still be there after my little shift at the booth.
4: And I was happy that you were able to get a donut or two for the family there.
10: You got to get those donuts.
4: I won't mention the company, the name there, but it's a popular place. And I tell you what,
10: everybody knows.
4: I wanted some donuts, but the line's always long at the fair there.
10: It took me maybe 10 minutes.
4: Okay.
10: That's it.
4: Okay. I can't wait to. All right.
10: They have so many people working in that booth because it's like that all the time.
6: Oh, yeah. They anticipate the crowd.
4: Yeah.
10: They know that. I mean, they have another location, too.
4: I like, Kathy, we got there at the fair and we started to walk around. We were pretty, you know, early before, and we went down where the food, you know, all the food places are. She goes, yeah, just smell of grease. That's what it is right there. I tell you what, man,
6: it just
4: hits you. Like, yeah, it is. I tell you what, all of that. We had one of those sausage sandwiches or whatever. Those are good.
6: Now, did you eat more than donuts there? Because that doesn't sound like the best dinner.
4: Well, she was taking them home.
6: Okay, but did you eat, like, the sandwiches?
10: I had a corn dog.
6: Oh, nice.
10: The corn dog is my goat.
4: Yeah, you said corn dog and donuts. You have to have that at the fair.
10: That corn dog was so good. I mean, they have the best ones. I always go to the same stand every year.
4: And you were working the fair a little bit, right?
10: Yes, we have a booth with my job.
4: Oh, okay.
10: And information booth.
6: Do you give out tchotchkes?
4: Give out, yeah.
10: No.
6: No?
10: Some school supply stuff.
4: Well, that's good. All right.
10: Yeah.
6: Yeah, that counts.
10: Pencils, chapsticks. The chapsticks were flavored even, so those were pretty good.
4: How about that?
6: Oh, my gosh, yeah.
10: And a glue stick.
4: And don't confuse them.
7: Yeah, exactly.
4: Oh, I put on the glue
10: stick. Some people. Go to the glue stick.
4: Yeah, be careful there, man.
6: You know, those are...
4: Because it says glue on it.
7: Yeah.
6: Those are very practical tchotchkes.
10: Yeah, when you guys were walking around, did you happen to see the wood carver?
4: I did. I you know what? And somebody else mentioned about that, and I was looking at that is amazing what somebody can do within an hour or so, you know, of the wood carving.
10: I look at his stuff every year. A couple years ago, I was at the auction. I'm thinking, oh, maybe I can get you know, I could buy something.
4: I know he sells them for a lot of money or whatever. Those are nice, man. He was doing a wolf or something when I don't.
10: Yeah, he does so many things over there, and doesn't even bother him. There's a crowd and people watching.
4: You know what's fun? Sometimes, like you go to Hudson or Medina, they have the ice carvings. You watch those people. It's amazing what they can do with a block of ice or a block of wood, man. I tell you what.
6: So what did this guy carve? Like little ducks? Little big things?
4: Like eagles.
10: He did a bear in a log.
6: Yeah. Okay.
10: He did a horse's head. He was working on a cowboy boot when I walked over.
6: Oh, wow.
10: He has a nice giant eagle.
4: The eagle. Yep.
10: He does all kinds of stuff.
4: But the thing is, they don't make mistakes.
10: No.
4: You know?
10: I mean, he's so good.
4: Here,
6: I hope you fed your dogs this morning.
10: Yes. He's watching the...
6: Like little ducks? Little big things?
4: Like eagles.
10: He did a bear in a log.
6: Yeah. Okay.
10: He did a horse's head. He was working on a cowboy boot when I walked over.
6: Oh, wow.
10: He has a nice giant eagle.
4: The eagle. Yep.
10: He does all kinds of stuff.
4: But the thing is, they don't make mistakes.
10: No.
4: You know?
10: I mean, he's so good.
4: Here,
6: I hope you fed your dogs this morning.
10: Yes. He's watching the morning walk of my other neighbor with their dogs. Today at this time. So we just got back from our walk, so we were ahead of time.
6: I saw my cats looking out the window last night. There was a deer. They were all like looking at this deer in the backyard. I thought, what are they watching?
10: You know, the other morning, or it was about 7-ish.
6: Yeah.
10: I was out of town, so I was looking at the backyard cameras, and my dog was out, and there was a skunk in the back.
6: Oh, yeah.
10: I mean, but that's not normal here. I mean, it's supposed to be overnight, but not in the broad of daylight. So, you know, we had a skunk get sprayed by dog a couple years ago.
6: I remember that.
10: Awful.
6: Yeah.
10: So I was calling, I was texting, I said, there's a skunk in the backyard.
6: I'm going to say you called us that day. I do recall you saying, what's the best way? Should I do the tomato juice? And it's like, no, don't do that. What did you end up doing?
10: I had to call off work that day.
6: Yeah, I bet.
10: I got a whole bunch of peroxide and baking soda.
4: Okay.
6: Oh, okay.
4: All right. Yeah.
10: You just have to do it, though, multiple times.
6: I'm sure the dog loved it.
10: No, she hates baths.
6: Of course.
10: She hates getting brushed. Mm. She just hates it. I don't even think she likes walks. So,
6: she wants to rest.
10: I forced her practically. I said, come on, let's go.
6: We got to walk. We got to go. 74% of homeowners who renovated in the last even 5 years wish they had done something differently. Have you ever regretted an upgrade in your home?
10: I haven't regretted it. As soon as we moved into our house about 10 years ago, there was a wall separating our kitchen. In our living room, and I knocked that wall down. I didn't do it, but I had it.
6: You did?
4: Okay.
10: Yeah. It was so enclosed.
6: But, I see. You wanted to feel like you had more space in your house.
4: Well, see, I always wanted to knock down a wall, but then I don't know how to.
6: You can start here. Knock down the walls.
10: Speaking of turnarounds, I was at our favorite place, Menchie's, the other day.
6: Oh, good for you.
10: Some dinner.
4: Yeah, the roundabout right there, yeah.
10: There's a roundabout right there. There used to be a light.
6: Yes.
10: But now it's a roundabout. Yep. And it's a little nerve-wracking because there's a lot of traffic there.
4: Yeah.
10: And you don't want to make a mistake because people are mean. And you're trying to get over in the right lane. I'm like, oh, God, which lane? Which lane? And it's stressful. I don't know which is
4: it's
10: more
4: stressful.
7: Okay. Yeah, see, and here's the thing. New Jersey, you know, is doing it in reverse. They're taking their roundabouts or circles, as they call them, and putting intersections with traffic lights. So Ohio's doing it the wrong way.
4: Okay.
10: I'm curious to see how the roundabout's going to go once the one in Kent is done.
4: Oh.
10: You know, right there at the top of the campus.
4: Yep, yep.
10: Because I see buses and the trucks going through there now.
6: Oh,
10: I'm like, oh, my gosh.
6: I
10: don't think that was a good place for one at all. There's too much traffic.
6: Well, with the cones there right now.
4: If you go off a little bit on that, you drop a couple of feet there. They're doing the road work there in Kent, and you better be careful. Pay attention at all times. But
6: well, and I go slow, which is no shock to anyone, but I see the big trucks trying to navigate that, too.
10: And the buses.
4: And the buses, right.
10: It just seems like it's never going to end.
6: Yep.
7: Yeah.
10: It's been a year now that they've been working on that.
6: Mm-hmm.
10: So,
7: Yeah, I think if you're going to be a driver and you need a CDL license, you know, navigating roundabouts should be part of the course, you know, it should be part of the test.
4: I wonder if they'll add that to the test, you know, come up for kids or whatever. I guess you take a roundabout, yeah.
7: Mm-hmm.
6: They should.
10: I believe, this was a long time ago, but when I took my CDL for a bus, we had to do all kinds of stuff like that.
7: Okay. Yeah, so, okay.
10: I mean, you got to do it. I mean, better do it when you're practicing than, you know, when you're out there.
7: Yeah, you don't want to, like, come upon one and go, oh, crap, what am I going to do, you know, yeah.
6: Should they still parallel park, though? Should you learn to do that in your test?
10: Back then, we didn't. You have to parallel park, and then you have to back up, you know, like I was going to a dock, even though it's a bus. And it's pretty simple once you get the hang of it, but

0: now that's with a bus. Mm-hmm. With a semi, I don't want to mess with those. That's not my thing.
1: No.
0: Bus is okay.
1: Which level of football do you enjoy watching the most? High school, college, NFL, all of them? Not a football fan.
0: It's college.
1: College, okay.
2: Okay, yeah. College, good.
3: Are you an Ohio State fan?
0: Of course.
3: Okay.
0: College is great, except it's starting to get a little money.
3: Yeah.
0: You know, that's just starting to take, you know, a little bit away from it because it's all about money.
2: Mm-hmm. Yeah.
0: Because I used to like that because the kids were playing for something other than money, and mm-hmm. now they're playing for
3: yeah,
0: money.
3: Now it's... They get paid a little bit of cash, no doubt about it. Some of those players, they ought to stay in college. They do stay in college instead of going to the pros. They're making millions right now. And just to think, Jim Tressel got in trouble for those players at the one time selling rings or whatever. That was back then.
0: Yep.
3: Are you serious?
0: Yeah. How about that?
3: Ridiculous. It's up to them what they want to do with it. But anyway.
0: You're right.
1: Yeah.
0: You're right. But they can't make any money back then.
3: Yeah. But no, that's what I'm saying. They sold it for money, but, you know, Ohio State got hammered.
0: My mac and cheese was so good the other day. Oh, my God.
3: Okay. Are you trying the hamburger challenge?
1: Yeah, what did you order?
0: Well, I got two dinners. Okay. I got the...
1: one is not enough.
0: No, because it was for dinner.
1: Yes.
3: I just.
0: And so I got the burger with bacon and bourbon.
1: Oh.

0: I didn't know. I mean, I figured their burgers are really good, yeah. but I didn't know, you oh, know, other stuff. Great. And I got that pasta, and it was so good.
1: Nice.
2: See, you it's just sold the pasta dinners for anybody who's driving down. It's worth going on the roundabout.
1: Yeah.
0: Definitely go
2: totally
0: there.
2: Totally worth it.
0: Yeah.
2: Well, we are so glad that you
1: Always
2: called
1: nice,
2: today.
1: Nice seeing you last night.
0: You too. And you guys have a great weekend.
1: You too.
3: You as well. Bye-bye, man.
2: Bye. Bye. That was the Sporting Girl. And we're going to take a break for news and sports. 330-673-1234. We'll get back to your calls as soon as we're done. We'll be back.
1: 7:36. A beautiful day today. Sunny, the high 83. If you're heading to the Portage County Randolph Fair, today's family day out there. Starts about 8 in the morning. And of course, they have the tractor truck pulls later on at the grandstand, 7 o'clock tonight at the Portage County Fair. And then for tomorrow, partly sunny, 87 for the high. Then we get into the 90s for a few days next week. And the news being brought to you by the Streetsboro Flea Market in the Streetsboro Plaza on Route 303, just off Route 14. Right now, they're having a huge recliner sale. They have every type and style with over 50 different recliner models to choose from. That's the Streetsboro Flea Market in the Streetsboro Plaza. President Donald Trump says his administration has entered a sweeping agreement with Venezuela that, if realized, could give the U.S. access to vast amounts of the South American country's untapped oil reserves at cost. Trump said in a social media post Friday that the agreement was negotiated by Secretary of State Marco Rubio, Defense Secretary Pete Hegseth, and Venezuela's acting president Delcy Rodriguez. Now, the president calls it, quote, the biggest oil deal in world history. Rodriguez's government says the deal involves the development of 17 fields with a proven potential of 65 billion barrels. Bath Township police arrested a suspect after their Flock Safety automatic license plate reader network detected a stolen vehicle yesterday. The department said officers were alerted by its Flock Safety automatic license plate reader network that a stolen vehicle entering the area around 8 a.m. Following that alert, officers were able to locate that vehicle at Ira Road in Bath Township. Police said the driver of the vehicle fled on foot but was quickly apprehended. Great news. Mayor Glenn Braska calling here to WNAR this morning. It's wide open now, and 43 at 14 is now complete. They did a lot of work in that area, striping and repaving and some other work there, but the mayor of Streetsboro says 43 and 14 now wide open. Speed cameras in East Canton have issued thousands of citations since mid-June. As the company managing the program says, the enforcement is already helping reduce speeding once again in East Canton. Trevor Elkins, president of Targeting Solutions Limited, said the company was approached by the East Canton Police Department after officials identified speeding as a significant problem in the village. This May, drivers received a 30-day warning period, and 18,000 warnings were issued during that period. The cameras issue warnings or citations to drivers traveling at least 11 miles an hour over the posted speed limit. In mid-June, about 6,500 citations were issued. Now, the amount of money being generated by the citations has become a point of discussion online. And once again, that's in East Canton speed cameras. Hey, remember, get the local news anytime at WNIR.com. I'll be back with sports in a minute.
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0: 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The only ranked team playing today, 14th-ranked USC, hosting San Jose State, 3 o'clock. If you want to watch some football, and that game's on NBC. Hey, you want to check out North Carolina Tar Heels, led by Bill Belichick and his girlfriend there. They play, well, they're in Dublin, Ireland, to play TCU at noon. That game on ESPN. The Akron Zips start the season Thursday night. They'll be at Wake Forest. Go Zips. Ohio State, Kent State, both play their first games next Saturday. Of course, Youngstown State won the other night over Mercyhurst, blasted them. Way to go, Youngstown State. The top-ranked Buckeyes host Ball State while the Golden Flash is on the road at South Carolina. Michael Watchett dominated Cleveland's lineup by allowing just 4 singles over 8 innings. The Indians, Guardians winning streak came to an end last night. Kansas City playing some great ball. The Royals have won 11 of their last 12 games. We got to cool them down today. Kansas City won last night 3-0. 2 teams play again today at Progressive Field, part of this 10-game homestand. That game gets underway at 4:10. Somerset Patriots beat our Akron Rubber Ducks 3-1. 2 teams play again tonight at 6:05. Browns cut 16 players yesterday. Really, no surprises of the 16. They got to be down to 53 all NFL teams by Sunday at 6. Weather in a minute.
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2: 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Beautiful weather. Sunny and 83 today, 63 the low tonight, and for tomorrow, more sunshine, 87 the high at the Talk of Akron, WNIR.
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4: 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Now, here's Phil Ferguson, John Lockwood, and Joyce Johnson.
2: All right.
1: So, they were just talking about caffeine, and right here, I was getting ready to read this story. Nearly two-thirds of children and teenagers in the United States consume caffeine on any given day.
3: Okay.
1: I'm not sure it's good for kids. According to a new federal report, with baked goods emerging as one of the leading sources of intake for young people. So, I don't think, you know, while adults can take it better, mm-hmm. I'm not sure kids should be doing it. Well, and here's a walking challenge. We talk about staying healthy here.
3: Yeah.
1: America's 250 Ohio is launching a free walking challenge, encouraging Ohioans to log at least 25 miles between now and September 30th.
2: Okay.
1: And you win prizes.
3: Yeah.
1: They're going to give you some incentive for that.
2: Okay. Mm-hmm.
1: Probably caffeine available for those who complete the goal. So,
3: huh.
1: I'm pretty sure Phil might complete that. I don't know if John and I will.
2: 25 miles? Okay. Mm. Well, I'll be out west. We will be walking.
1: You'll
2: a
1: be
2: lot,
1: walking
2: so
1: a little
2: that'll
1: bit.
2: That'll give me a start.
1: I wonder if they have like a golf cart.
2: I hope so.
1: Get tired.
2: I hope so.
3: Yeah, maybe I'll take Missy with me to inspire me. I want to go for a walk? Want to go for a long walk?
1: She's probably got lots of energy.
3: Oh, yeah, definitely. Speaking of food and caffeine and everything, today is more herbs, less salt day. Why? Because it's healthier, zestier, and lustier. So go ahead, spice up your life, and you know what the world's most used spice is?
2: Oh, go ahead. Okay.
3: Black pepper.
1: Oh, I see that.
3: My least favorite spice.
1: Yeah.
3: It's also Chop Suey Day. Stir fry made with a hodgepodge of ingredients, egg, meat, and veggies can be in there. The name Chop Suey comes from a Cantonese word meaning odds and ends.
2: All right, interesting.
3: So
2: right.
3: Kind of fitting in that respect. So happy Chop Suey Day.
2: You talk about the spices, tarragon.
3: Yeah.
2: There's a lady that lived across the street that had like six dogs or whatever.
3: Mm-hmm.
2: One was cinnamon. One was tarragon. I never even thought about it growing up, but all of them were, you know, salt, pepper.
1: They're the Spice Girls.
3: Yeah.
2: And there was like six dogs. I never thought about it until later. Like,
3: come on,
2: wow,
3: tarragon.
2: All, yeah, tarragon. Right. That was my favorite dog over there, tarragon.
3: Call
1: is there a
3: Terry
1: pepper?
3: For
2: what
3: short.
2: Do you use tarragon for? I don't even know.
1: Oh, who knows?
2: I don't even.
1: You're asking the wrong person.
2: Yeah,
1: okay.
2: Yeah. Yeah, that's right. The cookie.
1: Tarragon.
3: Sounds like a geography term. You know, like,
1: I don't know.
3: Pentagons and octagons and tarragons. And
1: I bet there was a clove over there.
3: Uh-huh.
1: You know there was.
2: Yeah.
1: We're going to get back to the phones. Let's do it. Good morning. Thanks for holding. Hello.
3: Hello?
5: Woof, woof.
2: Oh, dog walker.
1: Hey.
3: How you doing, bud?
1: Happy Saturday.
5: I'm doing good.
1: Good.
5: Doing good.
2: Yeah, very
5: mm-hmm.
2: good, man.
5: Mm-hmm. second day of not leaving the house at the crack of dawn and listening to in my pocket.
3: Mm-hmm. Wow. So, two straight days?
5: Yeah. Today's a mandated recovery day. I guess I can drive today. I had surgery yesterday, surgery. So all went well. It was like going through the drive-thru window. You know, they get you in and get you out of there.
1: All right. Did you get the grippy socks? That's what I need to know. Did you get some grippy socks?
5: No, they didn't.
1: No?
5: They didn't admit me. They didn't even take me. Listen to this, Joyce. They didn't even make me take my pants nor shoes off.
1: See, I would have said, this is a must-do. I want to take the pants and shoes off.
3: Yeah.
1: Whether you needed to or not.
2: Especially with getting weighed.
5: What, did you see that nurse, too?
3: Hey!
1: Yeah, I've heard they hear it all the time. But, you know, just say, nurse, I want to take my pants. Oh, and they're like, no, you don't need to. We're looking at your teeth or whatever.
3: Yeah.
1: You know?
3: Well,
1: you tried.
3: Yeah.
1: You did your best.
5: I always do. So roundabout.
1: Yeah, what's your feeling about those?
5: Love them. I grew up with them. Never didn't know a roundabout culture. And that's the biggest thing. People... Well, in this era where no one chooses to use those, you know, mundane turn signals, you know, you're supposed to enter the circle, move toward the center until it's time for you to turn on your signal and exit the circle.
1: Yeah.
5: And knuckleheads just can't figure that out.
2: I never thought it'd be that difficult to go through a roundabout or two, but apparently, I have people stopping at a roundabout before they even enter. No cars coming.
3: Not a fan. Yeah. Boo.
1: You know, and
5: they're quicker.
3: Yeah. Well,
1: now, Sporty Girl, and we were talking about this, it probably should be included in driver's ed now because they're more common, and that would be something where people could get used to dealing with a roundabout and get training early.
5: I agree. I agree wholeheartedly.
2: Yeah, I'm sure.
5: And parallel parking needs to come back. After they redid the entire downtown in Chagrin, they eliminated some of the easier, you know, sideways angled parking and increased the number of parallel parking.
2: Okay.
5: And watching people screw that up because they don't really teach it anymore.
3: Yeah.
5: I mean, the only people who seem proficient are the ones that can push a button for parking. And
3: exactly, you know, yeah, like the self-driving cars, so they can parallel park for you. And I'm like, oh, geez, you know, that's just not right.
5: And that encourages less learning anyhow. They all go, I'll get the automatic one, you know. And so.
1: And they never learn how to do it.
5: Turn signals are my big beef, much more than the infrastructure. The politeness on the road, the way to learn how to tell people what you're doing. I mean, it's the same as, you know, losing personality and every bit of culture.
2: And it's the, you know, people don't want to, when they say be a defensive driver, which my dad told me a long time ago, you have to look out for everybody else. It's just not a natural reaction for people to say, hey, I'm going to look out for everybody else. They should be looking out for me. But you need to be a defensive driver unless, or you're going to get in an accident because people are crazy. The other day I'm driving Route 8 and the guy, you know, people go over two lanes to get off the exit right at the last second. Like you said, don't use the blinkers and then turn. I mean, you just have to look out for everybody if you want to remain safe.
3: I agree.
1: How about a renovation that you've regretted?
5: I'm looking
1: more
5: at
1: than one
5: right now.
2: You're looking at one?
5: The woman that brought the dog into my life, I kicked out my house, tore up down to like that subfloor structure, tore up all the carpeting and padding in my house.
3: And
5: I should have kept her there to finish renovating before I tossed her out, but you know.
1: You're talking the lady or the dog?
5: The lady.
3: Yeah.
1: So you were left with a mess, pretty much.
5: Oh, yeah. She screwed my house and life up pretty well, you know. That glimmering, shimmering, magical device that some women wave in front of my face, you know.
1: And you fall for it every time.
5: Not anymore.
1: Not anymore. You're wise to that.
3: But it used to mesmerize you, and you were put under her spell.
5: Yeah. The dogs talk me out of it. They go, this one might not smell quite right. You know?
1: Well, you know, it's interesting because if your dog doesn't like a person, or if your animal doesn't like a person, they say pay attention to that.
2: And very, yeah.
1: I have found that to be true because I remember growing up, we had a dog who loved everybody until she met my cousin's boyfriend.
3: Really?
1: The dog was growling.
3: Ooh.
1: It was a bad. I thought, what is going on? My dog never growls at people. And, you know, they were only married 3 months, and that was it. It was a bad situation.
5: Yeah.
1: The dog knew something that we didn't.
3: Psychic dog.
1: Yeah.
2: That might be a reason. We talk about reasons to break up, you know, if they don't like dogs. You know, if they say, no, I hate dogs.
1: Yeah.
2: To me, I'm not.
3: No, it's like, well, see ya.
1: Yeah.
2: Or cats.
1: Or cats.
3: Yeah.
1: I've known too many people that said, well, you're going to have to get rid of your pet for us to get married. And they do. And it's bad. You should never have to sacrifice an animal that you love.
3: No.
1: For someone else.
3: It's a member of the family.
1: It is. I mean, if they can't accept that.
3: Yeah.
1: I mean, even with allergies, you can work with that.
3: Oh, yeah.
1: I mean, you really can.
3: You can.
1: But
3: people
1: have done that. But if your animal senses something, pay attention.
2: Yeah, that's right.
3: Wow.
2: They know when danger's coming.
5: All about vibes.
2: What's that?
5: It's all about vibes.
3: Yeah.
5: It sounds like 420 or Cullison, but I mean, it's
1: yes, the vibe. But truly, and animals can sense storms coming. You know, if you watch your animal, they can sense that there's going to be a flood.
2: Yep. Oh, the danger.
1: Oh, my gosh. It is incredible the way they feel it. They just absolutely feel
5: so.
1: You
5: see the dog crawl under the bed, and you're like, "What's going on?" And then kaboom, the thunder hits, and you know they do know. They're more connected. I think every step of technology, you know, strips a little bit of our natural connection to the universe. You know.
3: Yeah.
1: And I remember we had a horrible flood on our street. Our street became a river. And that morning, I was getting up early. I believe to go to work, and I was getting ready. I was going to take Schnitzel, my dog, out. Now, Schnitzel wasn't the sharpest tool, okay? I'll say that. He didn't, you know, he wasn't. He would not go out. He would not go out at all. And that we had the worst flood in 1,000 years on our street.
3: Mm-hmm.
1: And he sensed it.
3: I
1: realize it now. For the dog not to even want to go out there, there's something that he felt.
3: Yeah.
1: You know, it's kind of strange.
3: Wow.
1: Which level of football do you enjoy watching the most? Mm-hmm. Now, high school, college, NFL, all of them?
5: High school.
1: Oh, high school. Okay.
5: High school. You know what? At this point, I'm so disgusted with the money grubbing of pro and now college sports. I'm more apt to be driving down the road and seeing people, kids playing on the high school field, pull over and watch a couple innings or a little bit of football or whatever. And, you know, having coached and umpired for so many years that, you know, I'd much rather watch the joy of it clicking in a kid's head or, you know, I mean, it's not to say I don't love the Indians, the Guardians.
1: Yes.
5: And,
3: no, you were right the first time,
2: Indians. Yeah.
3: I'm wearing my Cleveland Indians t-shirt today.
2: All right.
5: You know, I love, you know, especially baseball, haven't played.
2: Well, it seems like the purity of sport.
5: So hard.
2: Yeah, if you watch the Little League World Series, I've been watching a lot of that. It's just fun to watch these kids that, and they're very good. But it's just for the joy of the game. You know, you can tell that they're just having so much fun. You take it up a notch to the college level, and like you said, with all the money, maybe not so much fun. Then you take it up to the pro level, and it just is, you know. Look at Myles Garrett, a great player, but, you know, show me the money, man. And wherever the big payday is, I'm going. So, you know.
5: That damn Kurt Flood opened.
2: Kurt Flood opened the gates, the floodgates. That's right, man.
1: Yeah.
2: All right.
1: He opened the floodgates.
2: Yeah.
1: Well, you should go to a high school game at some point when you're feeling a little better, when you're a little more, you know, ready to.
5: Oh, I walk the field at the Chagrin High School all the time.
1: You do?
5: With one client's dog.
1: Oh.
5: And you know, we go around the whole big, you know.
1: Go around the field
5: there,
2: and
5: when there's a game going on. Walking behind the stadium where no one's sitting in, and with a dog watching it from a weird perspective is really neat. And I mean, I have probably watched 15 different sporting events in the last year at the Chagrin Falls Athletic Stadium and baseball field complex. And the hockey one, was closer, you know, I'd go to that. I grew up right behind the Shaker Hockey Park over one of our houses. So, I mean, just watching so many, watching the purity of athletic competition between kids that want it for, like, what Phil said, the passion of the game.
1: And the future is ahead for them.
5: It's pure. It's pure.
1: I used to love watching my kids run out of the big helmet. They have the big... the big helmet, and they'd come running out, and we'd be cheering for them. It was a great feeling. Well, we love when you call, as always. Please call on Monday, so we'll chat some more, okay?
3: You have a great weekend, man.
5: Enjoy the weekend, guys.
3: All thanks.
1: Right. Woof, woof. Here he goes.
5: Woof, woof.
3: All right.
1: 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Ken Akron, ABC News is next.
6: From ABC News, I'm Chuck Sievertson. Rescue crews are finding survivors in areas buried by floods along the border between Nepal and China. Some are Americans. Chinese and Nepali officials report over 600 dead, thousands missing. ABC's Britt Clennett in Kathmandu.
7: We traveled to Bidur, one of the hardest hit villages. Search and rescue teams using bulldozers to scoop through the rubble in the hope of finding survivors. The mud and now rain making the rescue efforts even harder. Soldiers carrying 350 people trapped inside this mud-filled hydroelectric dam tunnel to safety. As contact is made with the worst-hit areas, the number reported missing is skyrocketing. That includes at least 90 American citizens.
6: A disaster caused by the collapse of a glacier holding back a lake. Total deaths in a Russian attack near the Ukrainian capital Kyiv are at least 37, say local officials. Jury deliberations in the Lindsay Clancy trial in Plymouth, Mass. Suspended for the weekend. Accused of killing her three children, the defense blames postpartum psychosis. In Plymouth, ABC's Deborah Roberts.
8: Passionate voices have surfaced outside this courthouse, some reminding us to remember the young victims, others calling attention to postpartum mental illness. As one advocate told me today, a painful, dark subject has been brought into the light.
6: 6 months after President Trump said the Iran war would wrap up in a few weeks, gasoline.
9: The average price of a gallon now $4.06, up $1.12 since the U.S. attacked Iran. All contributing to stubborn inflation, which the new chairman of the Federal Reserve flagged as a chief concern.
10: So the Fed's predominant focus right now should be on prices.
9: Kevin Warsh saying if inflation doesn't ease up soon, the central bank would have, quote, work to do, hinting at a possible interest rate hike to come.
6: ABC News Chief White House Correspondent Mary Bruce, you're listening to ABC News.
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6: Fraud charges against a man who allegedly pretended to be a former NFL player and another man accused of pretending to be his banker. ABC's Jacqueline Lee.
12: 35-year-old Dejon Love and 18-year-old Taylor Chan charged with conspiracy to commit wire fraud after allegedly defrauding more than two dozen women out of $1.3 million. Now, court documents say in February of 2022, Love would meet women through dating apps, and the two, they would gain the trust of these women, according to officials, and then allegedly take their money to so-called invest it.
6: Risks as the use of marijuana is rising. ABC News medical correspondent Dr. Darian Sutton.
13: Legal use and acceptable use or acceptance and common use doesn't mean risk-free. And so marijuana does come with risks. There are short-term risks that are associated with, for example, changes in judgment, mood, coordination. That can lead to your increased risk of traumatic accidents. There's also long-term risk. We know that cannabis increases our heart rate and our blood pressure. That can increase our risk of cardiovascular disease, increasing our risk of heart attacks and strokes. There's also a mental health factor here, increasing risk of anxiety, paranoia, panic, and then there's a dependence and addiction risk.
6: A former White House teleprompter operator accused of using inside knowledge to make bets on the prediction market, Cauchy, has been ordered to turn over more than $100,000 in profits and pay a $65,000 fine, all as part of a settlement with federal officials. Bets were allegedly made on what President Trump would say. Chuck Sievertson, ABC News.
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2: 8:07, good Saturday morning. How you doing out there? Phil Ferguson, WNIR News. Sunny today in the high right around 80. And the news being brought to you by Portage Community Bank, where neighbors serving neighbors is more than just a slogan. Five more measles cases confirmed in Wayne County. The health department also says another 29 cases that are either suspected or are probable for measles, and that those 29 people were in close proximity to the five infected. However, no information about how or where they contracted the virus has been released. Right now, the U.S. is dealing with its biggest measles outbreak since 1991. 13 people in Northeast Ohio recently become sick after eating wild mushrooms in a release from the Summit County Public Health. Some varieties of wild mushrooms in Ohio, very poisonous. Mushrooms from grocery stores are all checked and not toxic. It's the mushrooms from parks or gardens or someone's yard that can be harmful to ingest. According to health officials, a reaction can happen within minutes or hours. It can start with nausea, vomiting, diarrhea, and abdominal pain. If you feel those symptoms, particularly after eating mushrooms, you should seek medical attention right away. High school football players in trouble. A handful of Glendale High School players allegedly stole thousands of dollars worth of merchandise from a Dick's Sporting Goods store while at an out-of-town for a game. Police were called to the store in Grove City Thursday around 7:30 p.m. after learning of a theft. Reportedly, some of the merchandise was returned. Glenville scheduled to play Olentangy Liberty High School in the Columbus area Friday night. The players, Glenville players involved, were accused of stealing about $4,500 worth of merchandise from that sporting goods store. Three vehicles involved in a traffic incident near Coventry Street. One of those vehicles sliding down an embankment. The concrete wall of I-77 stopped that car. It happened around 1 p.m. According to Akron police, two people were taken to the hospital with injuries. No update on their conditions, but a three-vehicle crash sends two to the hospital in that area. The Ohio Department of Transportation addressing a dangerous intersection in Medina. The two-way controlled stop at State Route 162 and State Road will become a single-lane roundabout. ODOT said that intersection has experienced a high number of crashes resulting in injuries. Once again, State Route 162 and State Road in Medina County. Remember the local news anytime at WNIR.com. 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
2: Oh, yeah. All right. Call now. Put you on soon. 330-673-1234. Just a little shout out to some folks last night. Had a great time out there. Portage County Randolph Fair. Thank you, TaylorMade Jewelry. And Adam Carver's lovely wife, sponsor of the karaoke Wednesday and Friday nights out at the fair. And, of course, the fair gets underway about 8 o'clock this morning out there. So have a good time if you're heading out there to the Portage County Randolph Fair, but loved hearing some of the stories from WNIR listeners and getting up there on stage singing Timberwolf. Got up there and sang Little Red Riding Hood. That was a classic. Thank you very much. Tracy, Boot Scootin' Boogie. Let's see. Want to say hi to Don Watson. And let's see here. Jason, of course. We heard from Jason earlier. He sang Surfin' USA. And Jim, singing Bridge Over Troubled Waters. Aaron and Don all came up. We were talking. Andy and Sue Hudson. Hey, how you doing? Or Livin' Hudson, I'm sorry. Andy and Sue in Hudson. We talked for a while. Very good. And my ex-brother-in-law there, Tim. Tim Long, how you doing, Tim? And always great seeing him and his lovely wife, Peggy. They have two grandchildren, and they are terrific, the grandkids, Hayden and Peyton. Man. Cute young girls that off to school and doing very well. And it was great to see Hayden and Peyton out there. I want to thank all of the people out there that came out, WNR listeners and others. Really, the fun event out there, Wednesday and Friday karaoke. Love it out there. Beautiful weather as well. 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A lot of the callers today, the question about whether you like high school, college, pro ball, football, and a lot of them saying high school ball. So let's take a look at those scores, see if your team won. On the Big Blue High School Football Scoreboard, Copley, the Indians, just clobbered Firestone 56-6. Quarterback Dane Winninger threw for four TD passes in that game. Field got by Ellett. Sorry, Johnny Radio. Final score there, 30-20. Nordonia, hey, making an early statement. 2-0 to start the season. Way to go, Nordonia, over East, 46-12. Cuyahoga Falls just hammered North, 50-0. It was Indian Valley, 42. Buchtel, 12. Green, 29. Talmadge, 7. Stowe all over Barberton, the Magics, 44-13. Quite a quarterback there for Stowe. Gideon Larlam, he was 9-13, 166 yards. A couple of touchdowns. He also ran the ball for 63 yards. Stowe a winner last night. It was Hudson, 55. Jackson, 35. Hey, not much defense. In fact, over 1,000 yards of offense in that game as the Explorers are now 2-0. Highland got by Strongsville, 31-27. Riverside, 40, Aurora 13, Bedford 23, Twinsburg 20, NFL Academy UK doubled up Holman 28-14. I've been here a long time, and I can't remember the last time that Holman started out 0-2, but they have started out 0-2, the Knights. Perry 41, St. Vincent, St. Mary nothing. Wadsworth, I think Wadsworth, they have, the Grizzlies have one of the best quarterbacks out there. Bryson Hall, I believe the name. And he only threw for 313 yards last night and a couple of touchdowns. He's only a junior, so he's got another year to go. And he's one of just a few quarterbacks at Wadsworth thrown over 5,000 yards during his career. Wadsworth had to travel a little bit. That's kind of a trip there to Hilliard-Davidson. A couple of hours, 33-8. Some of the other scores, Streetsboro 36, Manchester 35, CBCA 49, Canton South 7. Big game last night, St. Ed's down early, but then came back to beat Canton McKinley 22-8. Massillon all over Glen Oak 54-7. The Tigers starting off the season 2-0. North Canton Hoover got by Medina 18-14. Lake shut out Boardman 27-0. Garrettsville Garfield 48, Crestwood 13. It's Independence 31, Rootstown 14. Willoughby South 34, Kent Roosevelt 13, Norton, the Panthers, all over Sandy Valley, 41-7. Ravenna shut out Normandy, 55-0. Canton Central Catholic a winner. Mogador lost, 19-8 to Canton Central Catholic. Grand Valley doubled up Southeast, 28-14. Ripon shut out Coventry, 35-0. Other winners, Beechwood defeated Waterloo. Woodridge, a winner over Brookside. Keystone defeated Cloverleaf. And Minerva won big over Springfield last night, 40-7. The Browns cut 16 players yesterday, no big names. They and the rest of the NFL have to be down to 53 players by tomorrow at 6 o'clock. First Saturday of college football season today, the only ranked team, 14th-ranked USC, taking on San Jose State at 3 o'clock. The Zips start the season Thursday night at Wake Forest. Ohio State and Kent State both play their first games next Saturday. Buckeyes host Ball State. Golden Flashes on the road at South Carolina. Have a poll question for you. 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
2: All right, taking a look at that WNIR weather forecast for today. Sunny and 81, mostly cloudy tonight, and the low 62. And for tomorrow, partly sunny, 85. The Talk of Akron, WNIR.
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27: 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Now, here's Phil Ferguson, John Lockwood, and Joyce Johnson.
1: Well, Freddie Mercury, Queen, their final film performance with Freddie, A Majestic Concert in Hungary, is going to be hitting the biggest possible screen this fall. Queen Budapest.
3: Oh, man.
1: Is going to open, I love Queen, October 7th. In more than 2,000 cinemas, including some IMAX screens. The footage restored to 4K quality and the soundtrack remixed. It's going to be released on CD, LP, Blu-ray, and DVD on October 30th. So looking forward to that.
3: Wow, and to see that in IMAX, too.
1: Oh, yeah, the big screen.
3: Yeah, I mean, you know, Freddie himself, no matter what kind of screen or what size screen, always a majestic. You know, he took over the crowd. You know, what a performance.
1: Oh, that voice.
3: Oh, yeah.
1: No one can replicate that.
3: Exactly. Good stuff. And speaking of celebrities, of course, you know, all week long we've been talking about Dolly. You know, Dolly Parton,
1: yes,
3: who we lost on Tuesday after a brief battle with cancer at the age of 80. And, of course, she was a frequent TV guest on a lot of the talk shows, including Johnny Carson. Johnny Carson had a soft spot for Dolly and made some jokes and had her as a guest and everything. But I ran into a Karnak bit that Johnny Carson did, Karnak the Magnificent, you know,
1: yeah,
3: where he would appear with the turban and the hat and everything. And Ed would hand him the envelopes, which had been on Funk and Wagnall's front porch since noon that day or whatever. But Karnak takes the envelope, unsealed, puts it up to his forehead, and he came up with this answer this question. Well, first he read the answer. I'm sorry, I'm getting mixed up here. I'm a little emotional about Dolly. But he would read the answer without the envelope being unopened. And his answer was, a homer and a triple, a catcher's mitt, a first baseman's glove, and Dolly Parton. And then he would rip open the envelope, then he would, you know, blow into it and everything. And it was, named two big hits, two big mitts, and a country western star.
1: Oh!
5: I like that. That's funny, man.
1: We're going to go to the
3: phone.
1: Let's do it. Good morning. Thanks for holding.
3: God bless
1: Hello.
3: You, Dolly.
7: Good morning.
1: Hey,
5: how are you?
1: Hello.
7: With Johnny Carson.
3: Yeah.
7: Hello.
5: I love Johnny Carson.
7: Yeah. And you were talking about coffee. Isn't it the worst when you go somewhere or someone's house and you might as well be drinking dishwater?
3: Yeah. Yes.
5: I agree with you on that one.
7: They don't know how to make coffee.
1: And I know.
7: That's the way they're used to it.
1: Yeah.
7: And it's really disgusting.
3: Yeah. Well, you know, I guess that's what K-cups are for, too, for the uneducated as far as drinking coffee.
7: The guy that invented those regrets it.
3: Yeah.
7: Because they are littering the whole earth.
3: Yeah, that's true, and they got to go somewhere.
7: He even said it. That's right.
3: Yeah, one thing my ex-sister-in-law used to do, and I could never figure that out. She was always trying to like save a buck and everything. And she had a Keurig coffee maker with K-cups, and she would use the K-cup twice. She would make a fresh cup with the K-cup, keep it in the machine,
5: and then make
3: a second cup using the same K-cup. And I'm like, how can you
1: do
3: that?
1: Defeats the purpose of the one cup rule.
3: It's like, you're saving some money, but the expense of your taste buds? I mean, come on.
7: Yeah. How could that taste? Well, I have heard of people running water through their coffee maker more than once.
5: Right. I've
7: never tried it. I guess I should try it and just see how that works out. But
1: I don't know. Let us know.
5: My mom, it was always Maxwell House. She always had that percolator on the stove.
3: The little glass thing where you could see it perking.
5: But
7: I remember
5: growing up and just smelling that every morning. But my mom, honestly, when it was coffee, she made coffee. It was, you know, here we have like one bag of Maxwell House, but if you only have the one bag, it's good.
3: Yeah.
5: But you almost need a bag and a half or two where it's real coffee.
3: Yeah.
5: You want coffee.
3: Yeah.
5: Yeah, I'm not going to drink, you know, stuff that you can see through.
7: And sometimes that's what people serve, and even in some establishments too.
5: Yeah, mm-hmm.
7: You need to be sure of that. Actually, the price of it.
5: Well,
7: no free refills anymore. Maybe some places.
3: Yeah, some places do, but a lot of them are, you know, and you may get like a quote unquote value breakfast or something. But if you get a cup of coffee, they burn you on the coffee. I mean, I paid like $2.50 for like a cup of coffee with no refills. And what's wrong with that? Come on.
7: Yeah. Beverages in restaurants, too. a lot of people I know I go out with, it's strictly water or a good beverage.
2: Yeah.
7: Because even with free refills, very expensive.
2: Yep.
1: And you should always ask, too, because some places will say, you know, there's no free refills.
2: Oh, well,
1: I'll
2: yeah,
1: tell you
2: yeah,
1: right off the top.
7: Oh, definitely.
1: You know.
2: And I hope they would tell you that. Because,
1: I would hope.
7: I hit that age in a lot of places. If you say you've hit that age, you get a free drink.
3: Sure.
1: Oh, yes.
7: So that's very helpful. But you have to ask.
3: Yeah.
7: Nothing is ever offered.
3: No. No, you have to ask, or you have to remember to ask if, you know, you have, like, you know, like an AARP card or something.
1: Yeah.
3: Hey, they may offer discounts, but, you know, you've got to look it up on the app or look in the book and see.
7: They're not going to tell you.
3: Yeah. Yeah. So, you know. Because they'll just kind of let it go, and part of the job of the server, the waiter, the waitress, whatever you want to call them, is to try to upsell you. You know,
7: right.
3: You're like, if you order a breakfast, would you like cheese on that?
1: Yeah.
3: It's the cheese is extra. You know, I love the cheese, but you know, you're not going to do it for free. You're going to charge me for
7: lettuce.
3: It. Yeah, yeah. But what are you going
1: to
3: do?
1: Well, and I've yet to use my Golden Buckeye card. I was so happy
2: time,
1: when
2: right?
1: I... Yeah, but I'm so old I forget that I have it. And they obviously will look at me, but nobody says, oh, by the way, we take Golden Buckeye. I just never remember.
3: I mean, you see in the door or the window or on the counter or something, we accept this credit card, but they never have like AARP up
1: right.
3: there. You
1: I know.
3: No. And it should
7: be. Yeah, there's a particular drugstore that I go to, / they have a lot of other things, too. Mm-hmm. You could do a little bit of your shopping, but the first Wednesday of the month is 10% off day.
3: Okay.
7: And it does add up when you get additional things besides, you know, not on your medication, of course. But on everything else, 10%.
3: Yeah.
2: They have one place, a drugstore. They have
7: yep.
2: one place, a drugstore, I think it is, where I think every Wednesday, Senior Citizen Day, where you save...
7: Every Wednesday? Wow.
2: Yeah, it's every Wednesday you save 15% or whatever, Senior
7: nice.
2: Citizen. So that's nice.
3: Yeah, and a lot of the, you know, especially the major chains, you know, have drugstores, which also are like part grocery stores. So, you know, you can get like a gallon of milk or you know, a drink or something. Yeah, something. You know, take advantage of it. But you got to do a little work toward it. And, you know, after working all your life and qualifying for, you know, whether it's AARP or Social Security or something, you know, it shouldn't be harder for you to have it available.
7: No,
3: it should be easier for you because you worked hard all your life to earn this.
2: Yeah,
3: you know, it's like,
2: right.
3: come on, you know. But what do you, as my mother would say, what are you going to do?
1: Now, have you had any upgrades in your home that you've regretted?
7: No, I would
1: none.
7: Everything we've been happy with. In fact, we just got a new bathroom fan.
2: Okay.
7: Oh my gosh, it works so well, and you barely can hear it.
3: There you go.
7: I was shocked because our old one was so loud, not that loud, but you knew it was on. This one, you don't even know it's on, and it does a fantastic job.
3: Yeah, it's kind of funny when you have the older ones, too, that, you know, they've been working and working well, but they're vibrating and a screw comes loose or something, so it starts making kind of like a funny noise, and, you know, and all it may be is like a loose screw or a loose bolt, but you basically have to dismantle the whole thing to get to it, you know, to get rid of the sound.
7: And I can't do that,
3: nor
7: do I want to.
3: No. Same here.
1: Would you want to go on a roundabout? Is that?
7: I like them. I'm getting used to them. But the fact people talk about people don't use their turn signals, people do such dumb things.
1: Yeah.
7: And you have to be so careful running through lights. A big mistake because somebody else is going to run the red light.
2: I always kind of stop.
7: You can't be in a hurry.
2: At a light, I always stop when it turns green, just for a split second.
7: Yes.
2: But then the problem is you stay there too long, and then the people honking behind you. So, but yeah, I'm always stopping a second or two after that light turns green because people fly through those lights.
7: Yeah, everybody's running late.
2: Yeah.
7: That's a problem too. I think people are running late for work. They're in a hurry to get to the fast food, whatever it is. But it's a big problem the way people drive. And I drive pretty fast. I've been.
1: So you're the one.
7: I'm the one.
3: Yeah.
7: My kids are behind me and said, Mom,
1: I know.
7: What are you doing?
2: You're going.
3: Yeah, but by the same token, sometimes you have to keep up with everybody because everybody starts tailgating you and everything.
7: Yeah, on the highway for sure. And I haven't had a ticket, knock on wood, in since I was 25. So
3: oh, good.
7: I'm a
3: good
7: driver.
3: Good.
7: Yeah. And that was a speeding ticket.
1: Yeah.
3: Yeah. Well.
1: In a hurry. this or that museum trip or zoo trip?
7: Oh, this is hard to choose. Yeah. I guess the zoo trip.
1: Zoom.
7: But I love museums.
1: Yeah. Yeah.
3: Okay.
1: Gosh.
3: Yeah. Yeah. Mm-hmm. And zoo seems to be in the lead these
1: zoo
3: days.
1: Is
3: a lot of people
1: actually
3: going.
1: Everybody is saying zoo.
2: Zoolander.
3: Yeah. Right.
1: which level of football do you enjoy watching the most? High school, college, NFL? All of them are not a football fan.
7: I'm not a big football fan, but okay. I sure like high school.
1: Yeah.
7: Football. When my kids played and the band.
2: Yep.
7: Oh, my gosh. Yeah. We've got a great band.
2: You know, the band works as hard as any of those.
3: That's right.
2: Even more so, maybe.
3: Oh, yeah.
7: Yeah.
3: Yeah, I was in the marching band. You really got to be in shape for that,
7: yeah.
3: I'm telling you, with
7: yep.
3: all the moves and you know, the routines
7: yep.
3: and everything.
7: Mm-hmm.
3: And it's kind of similar in the football the way because, you know, with football, you have different plays and different formations and things. And we did in the band, too. You know, you had to, you know, especially if you're
7: right.
3: going to, like, make something like a symbol or something that, you know, people could, like, instantly recognize. You know, you had to do the right things and make the right amount of steps at the right time and have it all work out for everybody.
7: Yep, we have an alumni band, and we have a local parade. And I'm sure you guys know about this on Memorial Day, but the thing is, mm-hmm. the alumni band, I give them a lot of credit,
1: mm-hmm.
7: you know, marching for a lot of blocks.
3: Yeah.
2: Yep.
7: And they're good.
3: Yeah.
7: They are good, and I give them credit, but I love the band.
3: Yeah, well, I'm still kind of on the fence because on September 25th, my band, my school, Niles McKinley, is going to have a 100th anniversary of the band. They're going to have an alumni night at the game. And
7: you better go.
3: Yeah, and, you know, I'm on the fence about signing up. I really want to do it, but we're also supposed to have practices before the band.
1: That's bad.
3: Or before the event, you know, with the band. So, you know, I guess we're going to play something, but it's like, well, I kind of remember how to play, and, you know, and I'm assuming they're going to provide the instruments because it's not like I took my tuba with me when I graduated. Yeah, you know.
7: Well, try to go to one practice.
3: Yeah.
7: And I bet you could do it.
3: Yeah, and, you know, it would be a lot of fun to see some alumni, so to speak, some old friends.
7: Like riding a bike.
3: Yeah.
7: Comes back.
3: Yeah. So, you know, thank goodness, you know, I only had three valves to, like, work and put up and down, because anything more than that, I would be totally lost.
1: You know, and that will be interesting to see how many people still have their instruments.
3: Yeah.
1: I mean, that's another issue. Unless they supply some, you might not
3: Yeah,
1: have
3: that's my assumption that they're going to do that. Yeah. So,
7: they have to supply some.
3: Yeah.
1: Well, a pleasure talking to you.
2: Okay.
1: Call again,
2: okay?
7: Okay.
3: You have a great weekend.
2: See ya.
1: Take care.
7: Yep.
3: See ya.
1: Good morning. Hello.
3: WNIR.
1: Good morning.
2: Hello.
1: Hello.
6: Good morning.
1: Hi, good morning. How are you?
6: I'm good. How are you?
2: Good.
1: Oh, we're really
3: doing
1: good.
3: Great.
1: How do you feel about roundabouts?
6: I'm okay with them. I'm getting
1: You're okay.
6: used to them.
1: Okay, that's good. That helps.
6: There's no choice.
1: You know, we really don't have a choice.
3: Yeah.
1: And there are more and more of them. Do you live somewhere where there are a lot of roundabouts?
6: Yep, where they're putting one up in Kent, so I'm getting used to it.
2: Oh, yeah.
1: Okay.
6: It's really small.
1: Yeah.
6: It's really tiny. I hope the
1: hope it gets bigger.
6: The permanent one is bigger.
2: Some of those roundabouts they put like in the middle trees and bushes and stuff. It's like, man, I want to see, you know, and sometimes you can't even
6: see.
2: Yeah,
6: exactly.
3: But, yeah, and I've said this before, but, you know, when you're, if you're, you know, not, you know, if you don't know the area and you get a roundabout and you're using a GPS, sometimes your GPS is slightly delayed, you know, and your GPS is saying, making
6: the second
3: right after the roundabout.
6: Yeah.
3: And then you're beyond, you know, the first one. It's like, okay, turn now. You know, it's like, oh, whoa, wait a minute. You know, and you have to worry about other people
6: around.
3: In front of you. Yeah.
2: Just go around again. Yeah.
1: How about any?
6: And I'm packing for a little trip out west.
1: Oh,
2: you are?
1: You're going. Are you with Phil?
6: I am.
1: Oh.
2: I can't wait.
3: Awesome.
2: Fun. All right. I got a lot of packing to do today.
1: Now,
2: Kathy gave me a full list, which helps out a lot.
1: I'm surprised she's not packing it.
2: Yeah, I know. What's that?
6: I'm all done because I have my 50th class reunion tonight, of course, so why not?
3: Good for you.
2: Well, 50th class reunion, then getting the plane tomorrow early in the morning.
6: I know. No. I said I'm only going to be there a couple hours because I got to get some
1: rest
6: before I'm up at the crack of dawn.
1: Now, and Couch is already out there. And I guess message Phil to bring a poncho. Do you have a poncho packed? Do you have some?
6: No. I've got a raincoat with me.
3: Okay,
5: well, I think that's
1: might do.
3: Close enough. Close enough.
5: He told me bring a poncho, and they had a little rain there, but nah, we're fine. You know what I mean? He said it was like the first part of the trip.
6: They're made of sugar.
5: First part of the trip, it's like upper 80s, and then later in the trip,
6: it's been hot.
5: Later in the trip, we're in the 50s. So hey, you know, that'll be fun.
6: A little bit of this, a little bit of that.
5: Have you ever been out there? I've never been out there before, so I'm.
6: As a kid, I haven't been there as an adult, so I'm looking forward to it.
5: Mm. I'm looking forward to seeing you.
3: Nice.
6: Yeah.
5: All right.
6: See you early at the airport.
5: That's right.
3: That's right.
5: Get there early.
6: Of course, it's not early for you, probably. You're used to
1: it's
6: that.
1: Sleeping in for us.
5: Yeah.
3: Absolutely.
1: I will never forget. Sometimes you have to be on set really early. And I said, well, what do you mean by early? They're like 6 o'clock. I said, great, I get to sleep in a couple hours.
5: No doubt about it.
1: All right, any upgrades done to your house? You said no regrets about anything? Just a remodel?
6: Yeah, no regrets.
1: No regrets. That's You're very lucky. How about a level of football that you enjoy watching the most? High school, college, NFL, all of them? Not a football fan?
6: Yeah, a little bit of all of them, I guess.
5: All right.
1: Okay. Good for you.
3: No,

0: And I think that's going to be, you know, of course, it's a milestone. It's going to be monumental. But by the same token, it's just so sad. So many from our class that we've lost. You know, that aren't.
1: We saw that list last night. There's a lot on that list.
0: So, you know, it's kind of bittersweet in a way, but, you know, it'll be nice to, you know, relive some memories and get together with people that you grew up with.
2: Did you date the quarterback?
1: No, heck no.
3: Band members.
2: What's that?
1: Exactly.
2: You dated the guy on the speech club, what? No, okay.
1: No.
2: All right.
3: Well, have a wonderful time.
1: Be able to, well, thank you.
2: You better make it. Better make the trip. You better make it early in the morning.
1: I will. You might have to wake me up. Okay. Every now and then on the airplane, but.
0: Okay. Well, safe travels, and when you get back, tell us all about it, because I know there are a few dark secrets Phil will probably have and not tell us. So,
2: thanks for calling.
3: All right. Take care. Have a great
0: bon voyage,
1: guys,
0: my dear.
1: Have a good weekend.
0: Thanks. You too. All right. Bye bye.
3: Back to more calls after news and sports.
2: 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And the weather forecast for today, sunny and the high 81. More sunshine tomorrow, the high 85. President Donald Trump says his administration has entered a sweeping agreement with Venezuela that, if realized, could give the U.S. access to vast amounts of the South American country's untapped oil reserves at cost. Trump said in a social media post Friday that the agreement was negotiated by Secretary of State Marco Rubio, Defense Secretary Pete Hegseth, and Venezuela's acting president Delcy Rodriguez. The president calls it, quote, the biggest oil deal in world history. Well, jurors in the Lindsey Clancy trial have ended a second day of deliberations without a verdict. Clancy is on trial to determine whether she was responsible for her actions when she killed her three young children back in 2023. The jury began deliberating Thursday afternoon, met again Friday. They'll be back Monday morning. Clancy does not deny strangling her three children, but her lawyer says she did it because she lost her grip on reality due to a rare mental illness that can follow childbirth. Bath Township police officers arrested a suspect after their Flock Safety automatic license plate reader network detected a stolen vehicle. The department said officers were alerted by its Flock Safety automatic license plate reader network that a stolen vehicle entering the area around 8 a.m. Following that alert, officers were able to locate the vehicle at Ira Road in Bath Township. Police say the driver of the vehicle fled on foot but was quickly apprehended and arrested. Got a message here from Mayor Glenn Broska out there in Streetsville. Thank you, Mayor, this morning. Great news, 43 and 14. Was supposed to open, I think, on Monday, but it is open early. 43 and 14 now wide open after all the work they've done in that area. So that is good news in Streetsboro. Remember, get the local news anytime at WNAR.com. 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I'll be back with sports in a minute.
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2: All right, take a look at sports. 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Thank you, Randy, for the note here. Wanted to know the... He goes, can you give me a score of a high school game? And I gave them all, so I'm not going to do that, but I will give you your score, Randy. He wanted to know the final of the Highland-Strongsville game. Apparently a big Highland supporter. They had a great year last year, and they lost the first game of the season. But they came back to win. Randy, the final score for your school there, Highland 31 and Strongsville 27.

0: 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Saturdays get their chef specials. 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Frank's Place. Michael Wacha dominated Cleveland's lineup, allowed just four singles over eight innings. The Royals stayed hot. They defeated our Indians, Guardians, 3-0 last night. All right, Cleveland is now 3.5 behind Chicago in the division race. Still holds that two-game lead over the Texas Rangers. For the final wild card spot, Royals and Guardians again this afternoon at Progressive Field at 4:10. Somerset Patriots beat our Akron Rubber Ducks 3-1. Two teams go at it again tonight at 6:05. And the Browns cut 16 players yesterday, but really none of the 16 released yesterday a surprise. None of them are expected to make the final roster. And we got to be down. All teams, 32 teams, have to be down to the final 53 players on each roster, and that is by tomorrow, by Sunday at 6. Saturday, college football kicks off today. The only ranked team, USC, playing San Jose State at 3 o'clock on NBC. And we have a poll question for you. Check that out. We'll check out weather. Get back to your calls right after this.
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0: 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Beautiful, sunny and 81 tomorrow, partly sunny and 85 at the Talk of Akron, WNIR.
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3: 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Now, here's Phil Ferguson, John Lockwood, and Joyce Johnson.
5: And good Saturday morning, August 29th, the abridged version of the morning show with Joyce and John and Phil. We're here till 9 o'clock, and then, of course, Ron Podesta in for a couch as couch is out west. And I kind of do stream of consciousness stuff, you know, kind of like random stuff.
6: So yes.
5: I fit right in with the morning buzz,
6: yes,
5: which I've been doing for about the past 3 months now.
6: I know.
5: So we were talking about Karnak and his Dolly Parton joke. But I also ran across another Karnak bit, which Johnny Carson considers his second funniest moment ever during his 30 years doing the Tonight Show. And that was once again as Karnak. And he held the envelope up, and the answer was Sis Boom Ba. And of course, Ed repeats it, Sis Boom Ba. And then Johnny tears open the envelope, blows into it, and Sis Boom Ba. Name the sound a sheep makes when it explodes.
6: See that? Yeah. I remember seeing that.
5: Yes,
6: too,
5: yes, me
6: which
5: too.
6: Is wonderful.
5: Yeah.
6: Now, I saw that it is Slinky Day tomorrow. It was designed in the 40s. The inventor had accidentally knocked a spring off a shelf and watched it walk down a series of books to a tabletop and then to the floor where it neatly coiled itself. Now, after all that, is there really much left to invent?
5: Yeah.
6: Probably not.
5: But still.
6: And
5: Slinky, Slinky.
6: Yeah. What a wonderful talk. Yeah. Now, does it work at a trailer park? Does it work when you live in a trailer?
5: Wow.
6: Going down steps?
5: Yeah. Well, you've got at least one step there. You usually have that little metal step that folds out from the trailer and then goes to the ground. So it's a short trip, but...
6: These are the questions we ask here on the Morning Buzz.
5: Still qualifies.
6: Also saw Cameron Diaz, 54 years old tomorrow, having a birthday. We are going to get back to the phones asking you a bunch of questions today. 74% of homeowners renovated in the last 5 years wish they'd done something differently. And, the most regretted upgrades, what are they? What do you think they are, if you have any that you regret? And this or that museum trip or zoo trip. Unanimously, our listeners want to go to the zoo.
7: See the animals.
6: There's a lot.
5: Right.
6: And how do you feel about roundabouts? Maybe you're still driving in one. I don't know. Maybe you're still doing
5: that. Maybe you're doing it since 6 a.m. when we began the morning buzz this morning.
6: Yeah. And which level of football do you enjoy watching? Let's go to the phones.
0: Let's talk.
6: Good morning. Thank you for holding. Hello.
5: WNIR.
8: Good morning to you.
6: Good morning.
0: Mr. Football, what up?
8: Parker, you get the letter?
0: I did not. I got your message. I appreciate it, but I did not get any letter. I'm just. I don't know. Did you send one to John too? I think.
5: Yeah, I didn't get one either.
6: I didn't get one either.
0: Yeah, so I don't know what the deal is.
5: I mean, are you emailing them or texting them or whatever?
8: It's U.S. Mail.
5: Okay.
8: U.S. Mail.
0: Well, the slow
5: U.S. Mail.
6: Pony Express.
0: Slow Pony Express.
5: Oh my God.
0: Or whatever, man.
5: Yeah.
8: It comes today, Sparky, at your house.
0: Well, I'm leaving tomorrow morning, so hopefully I'll get it.
5: Yeah, we'll see.
8: You got to send pictures back to the morning crew of your adventures. Couch never does, but you will do it because you're that type of guy. You're a team player.
0: Well, thank you.
8: Pictures.
0: But, I don't know if they'll even. Well, the pictures are going to be beautiful.
8: Well, yeah.
6: And Kathy might.
0: Kathy, well, she's right on top. Kathy knows how to work all that stuff, you know?
8: Kathy, you know how to do that
0: stuff. She's listening right now. She's taking notes. So she'll
8: send it in the morning crew. They could post them online. They could post them on your webpage.
0: I guess with Mount Rushmore, they're starting Golic's Head right now.
5: Okay.
0: Golic's Head.
5: Yeah.
0: But that's a big one. That'll take them a while to put
5: right,
0: that one
5: right
0: up there. I think Couch is up there. I think he's trying to climb up there, put a picture of himself up there.
5: Yeah. Golic's got a lot on his plate. And then
0: he's busy.
5: Next Saturday, he's going to be at the Kenfield Fair, right?
0: Yeah, that's right.
5: Yeah,
0: he's
5: noon till 4.
8: The lines will start forming now.
5: I'm telling you.
6: Yes. Are you going to go?
0: You should get out there.
6: Yeah.
8: We always go to the fair. Yeah.
5: And reserve my special parking spot.
6: Do you bring stuff for him to sign or no?
8: No.
6: You don't? Like, bring something Steelers.
8: He just signed my girlfriend's shirt that she had on her.
6: Okay.
8: Back.
6: All right. That counts.
8: The back of her shirt, Joyce.
6: I don't question.
5: Oh, man.
0: Hey, do you like you even have any roundabouts in your area?
8: We have a couple. We keep on going in circles. I mean, you got to just keep making a left turn until you get off.
0: Yeah.
8: That's all.
6: Right, but not everybody is, and people are very challenged sometimes doing that. And the people that stop and then they wave me through.
8: JJ, your new name, JJ. Joyce Johnson, JJ.
6: Yes.
8: That's our new name we're going to get
6: JJ.
8: To start that one.
6: I've had that since elementary school, but that works.
5: Okay.
8: Yeah,
6: it works.
0: Hey, you getting ready for the football season? That's you're going to bet. You're going to bet Browns.
8: Here we go.
0: Hey, let me ask you one question for the Browns. You always bet the under for a while here?
8: Well, at the beginning of the year, I think that's the key to go under until they get established on offense and see what happens.
0: Okay.
8: I mean, the guy did the other day, Spork. See, we didn't get to see the Browns in our neck of the woods.
0: Oh.
8: They had those ferocious Steelers.
0: What do you show? Yeah, the Steelers over there.
8: They determined our area as a Steeler.
0: Okay.
8: Designated. Okay. So whenever the two are up the same, we get the Steeler game.
0: Well,
5: gotcha.
0: At least you're seeing a football team.
5: Yeah. Do you think Deshaun's going to make it to 3 games?
8: Let's hope so.
5: Yeah.
8: Anyhow, getting to the point, Joyce, your one of your favorite races today, the DraftKings Travers race. It's the big race before the horse racing. It's at Saratoga. It's one of the biggest races of the year in the summer down there before the Breeders' Cup. And I know you've been looking. One of your favorite horses is running, Napoleon Solo.
6: Napoleon Solo?
5: Really?
6: What
5: Napoleon
6: about
5: Solo?
6: American Pharoah. No? No.
8: American Pharoah, but Napoleon
6: American Pharoah?
8: Solo, they named him after that character on...
5: Man from U.N.C.L.E., of course.
8: Man, you got that
0: from
8: right.
0: Man. I liked...
5: That was a great show.
0: Yeah, Man
8: that
0: from...
8: Was
0: and,
8: a great show. Yeah. So we like the 3, the 7, Sea King, and Golden Temple, the number 9.
0: All right.
8: 3, 7, 9. We'll see how we do today for my followers out there.
6: Your followers?
8: Well, it's not in race 13 at Saratoga. It's called the Spa. They refer to Saratoga as the Spa.
6: The Spa, yeah.
0: All right,
6: it's
0: Mr.
6: It's going to be a little heated down there.
8: Brookie, have a great trip. Safe trip and everything. Give my love to Kathy.
0: Thank you very much. Well, now, it may not be the same couches, you know, on that trip before me, so he may, who knows what he's doing.
5: Well, I thought you were going to say it may not be the same Kathy. I'm like, well, you know something we don't
6: now,
5: know?
6: Uh-oh. Do you go to any of the high school football games? One of our questions is, which level of football do you enjoy watching most? High school, college, NFL?
8: I love to go. When we go mostly to the high school games, but we do go, we make a well, at least twice a year, we go down to my lovely girlfriend's son's place in Columbus, and we go to at least a couple Ohio State games a year.
6: Oh, wow.
5: Cool. Very cool.
6: Is he in, he's in college?
8: No.
6: No.
8: He's a financial broker.
6: I don't know. I mean, how would I know that? I don't.
8: Right, that's right.
5: Yeah.
8: Well, sometimes it's sports.
6: Okay.
5: Okay.
8: Yeah, we get... the free tickets.
6: Okay.
5: Right. And you see the best damn band in the land, right? The Ohio State Band.
8: Yeah.
5: Oh, yeah.
0: I've never seen a game. I've never been to Columbus. I've been to Columbus, but never seen Ohio State games.
5: Yeah, newer if I. Got to get out there just to see the band, man. That would be fantastic.
0: But it gets...
8: thing and all that.
0: Yeah,
8: name two things Coach Tressel did at Ohio State.
0: He won a national championship.
8: There's three, there's three things. He won a national championship.
0: Yeah. Go ahead.
8: He had the team sing the alma mater.
5: Oh, okay.
8: And the third one, he brought the sweater vest.
6: Oh, the sweater vest.
0: The only other person wears that is Kellison.
6: Yes.
0: He wears a sweater
5: vest. Yeah, right.
6: And he looks great in it.
0: He looks great in it.
5: Yeah.
6: Yes.
5: Well, we were talking about bow ties the other day. It was bow tie day, and Kellison should wear the sweater vest with a bow tie.
0: Okay,
5: that would be perfect accessory for that.
8: Coach Tressel's father used to wear a bow tie on the sidelines when he coached up there at what was it, Baldwin Wallace,
5: maybe.
6: Okay.
8: Coach Tressel's father.
5: Okay.
8: Wore
6: the bow tie, and I think every now and then Tom does too.
0: Oh yeah, he does a bow tie.
6: Yeah.
8: Good luck, Sparky.
0: Yeah, thanks a lot.
6: You can call him for the trip.
0: I got to get my chaps for today, and then I'll be all set.
5: There you go.
0: Okay, see you, Mr. Football.
5: Have a good one, man.
6: Good morning. Hello. Hello.
7: Good morning, everybody.
6: Hi. Good morning.
0: Mr. Oriole.
7: How did Louisville and Ursuline do last night? Do you have that score?
0: Maybe we can look
5: at Louisville and Ursuline.
0: I know that Ron is sitting out there. I gave him the score sheet. He'll look that way.
5: Yeah, Ron will definitely have it on his list a little after 9 today, we'll find out.
0: But apparently Youngstown State has a good team, so.
7: Right. Yeah, they only played the Mercyhurst.
0: Yeah, I know.
7: And then they play Kentucky, which is a... money game, which I think they need to get rid of those money games. It's disgusting.
0: Well, it just, Akron and Kent.
7: They play too many cupcake games. If they really want to make college football mean something, make the big boys play each other all the time and get rid of the cupcake games.
0: Well, it makes money for those schools,
7: I know. And money is ruining sports. Although, did you see where some of the sports guys or the football players from the pros are going back to college because they're making more money in college than they are in the pros. That's disgusting.
6: Now, how is that possible, guys?
0: Well, it never happened, really, and now they're doing that.
7: I think that's terrible.
0: I agree. Once you make
7: they're ruining college football. I'm sorry.
0: With the money and everything. They're going back and they're making the money, so they shouldn't be able to go back.
6: And we're talking through endorsements? Is that where the money's coming from? Where is that coming from?
7: They're being paid by NIL and all that.
0: Yeah, they had a player on the Browns that decided he wasn't going to make the team, so he went back to LSU. So,
7: It's ridiculous.
6: I agree. Pretty amazing. All right. So, well, first of all, which level of football do you enjoy watching the most? Is it high school, college, NFL, all of them, or not a football fan?
7: I used to be a college football fan, but I'd say none of them anymore because money's ruining everything.
0: Well, maybe high school. High school's okay.
6: Yeah. How about a high school game? What do you feel about that?
0: Yeah.
7: Yeah. I graduated from Ursuline, I think, the same year. John graduated from Niles.
5: 78?
7: Yeah, 78.
5: Okay, cool.
7: So you and I are the same age. So.
5: All right, okay. That's okay.
7: Kent Roosevelt.
6: Yeah.
7: Was that named after Theodore Roosevelt? Because if they're called the Rough Riders, that has to be after him, I guess.
5: You know, that would seem to make sense, making the connection. You know, I would say so.
7: Yeah, I don't know, but.
5: Yeah.
7: Anyway,
6: that's interesting. All right. So 74% of homeowners have renovated and they wish they had done something differently. Do you have any regrets? And this is going back, you know, maybe to your first house or what, you know, regrets upgrading something in your house.
7: I live in my first house. This is the only house I've ever lived.
6: Is that the first house you've lived in?
7: I was in my 30s. We were both in our late 30s when we got married. So
6: okay.
7: This is the first house we've ever lived in. And I have no regrets from all this. Although the only thing I would not do with when you renovate is go to some of these house planners that tell you how to renovate your house.
0: Okay.
7: Don't hire one of those people. They don't.
6: Do they always have your best interest at heart?
7: No, they don't.
6: They wanted
7: us to, number one, get rid of it. We have a sofa that we've had since we got married, and it's still as good as ever. Yeah. But she wanted us to get rid of the sofa. No, we're not getting rid of the sofa.
5: No. No, see, and scams like that remind me of the movie Tin Men. You ever see that about the aluminum? You know, and they do the Life magazine angle where they're taking pictures of somebody's house. Yeah, we're doing a before and after thing for Life magazine. But imagine, you know, you would be the before house, but if you bought our aluminum siding, you could be the after house, and it will look so much better. Yeah, by the way, I was going to look it up for you, but my buddy Joseph said that Louisville was defeated by Ursuline 43-10.
0: Oh,
7: okay.
5: 43-10. So, yeah, no problem. Yeah. Thank you, Joseph, for checking in.
7: Ursuline played Garfield Garfield Heights last week and got beat, but anyway.
5: Okay, yeah. 43-10 Ursuline on that. Yeah.
7: So. Yeah, that's good. What else are we talking
6: about? All right,
7: about?
6: So let's talk about roundabouts. Now, I know you don't drive, but have you had that roundabout, maybe your wife too, doing the roundabouts, and are they a good thing or a bad thing for you guys?
7: They're okay. I'm not too indignant about it.
0: Well, they've done the studies that it's safer and safety.
7: I'm talking about putting one on 46 in Austintown, which I think is unnecessary. But
6: okay,
7: the state wants to spend money, so they put people to work.
0: One community is building a peanut-shaped roundabout, and I saw that, and it goes and honestly, it goes over railroad tracks.
5: My goodness!
0: So you're in the roundabout, and if a train's coming,
6: That's horrible.
5: Yeah, and I'm sure it didn't cost them peanuts to build the thing either.
6: No.
7: They call it the peanut because it matches the guy that decided to put it in.
0: No doubt about that.
5: There you go.
6: Hey, we're coming up to the top. Call us next week, okay?
0: Go Orioles.
5: We'll be back Monday at 5:30. Have a good weekend.
6: Right. 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Ken Akron, ABC News is next.
9: From ABC News, I'm Chuck Sievertson. Crews searching for flood survivors at the border between Nepal and China. Chinese and Nepali officials report over 600 dead, thousands missing, among them many Americans. Officials say survivors are being found. One survivor from the U.S.
10: It just came like a roar. It sucked a bunch of buses, SUVs, people, the base camp, everything.
11: Anjana Raja and her husband are from Northern California. They were on one of the buses at the border checkpoint when the rushing water, ice, mud, and debris wiped out entire villages. Raja says there was no time to think. She grabbed her husband and ran.
9: ABC's Michelle Franzen. Total deaths in a Russian attack near the Ukrainian capital Kyiv are at least 37, say local officials. 6 months after President Trump said the Iran war would wrap up in a few weeks, This is ABC's Andrew Dimbert.
12: The national average for a gallon of gas now at about $4.06, roughly 86 cents higher than a year ago. In states like California and Washington, well above $5 a gallon. And as the war with Iran drags on, crude oil, the raw material which ultimately becomes the gas Americans buy at the pump, is trading for $83 a barrel, 17% higher since the start of the war. And groceries are up 2.7%. That's more expensive than this time last year.
9: Manhole mysteries in New York City and Long Island. People spotted slipping into a sewer, says ABC News chief investigative correspondent Aaron Katursky.
13: Police said they searched below ground in Wantagh and found no one and apparently nothing disturbed or damaged.
14: It's kind of crazy, to be honest with you, but
15: I heard about it going on in the city.
16: Wow.
13: In New York City, at least three people were spotted just last week climbing out of a manhole near Penn Station wearing overalls and headlamps. The NYPD suspects these underground scavengers are looking for valuables, but entering manholes is both illegal and dangerous.
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9: Virginia's removing Confederate statues from Capitol Square, a public park and civic campus in Richmond. Democratic State Senator Mike Jones says the process of removing the statues began around 2018.
19: That doesn't match up with who we are and where we are in this season and where I hope we're going as a country and a commonwealth.
9: Statues of Confederate General Stonewall Jackson, Confederate General Governor William Smith, and Confederate Dr. Hunter Holmes McGuire will be relocated to historic battlefield sites with the historical context. Fraud charges against a man allegedly pretended to be a former NFL player and another man accused of pretending to be his banker. They allegedly bilked more than two dozen women out of $1.3 million. They would meet women through dating apps, says ABC's Jacqueline Lee.
20: He portrayed himself as wealthy and either an NFL player for the 49ers or as a wealthy real estate investor. And then Chan allegedly pretended to be his financial advisor. The victims believed they were in sincere romantic relationships with Love. So they invested their money, with Love allegedly telling them he wanted to build wealth and a future together.
9: Streams of Dolly Parton's music have skyrocketed since the legendary star died on Tuesday. She was 80. According to the industry data and analytics company Luminate, audio and video streams of Parton's music jumped over 2,000%, climbing from 1.2 million to over 30 million in the U.S. Chuck Sievertson, ABC News.
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1: 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Then it's Open Lines with Bob Lewis from 12:30 until 2. Join Jim Mundell of Retirement Strategies then for information on how to plan for your retirement. That's at 2 p.m. Then it's Open Lines once again with Mr. Sunday, Bob Lewis, from 3 to 7, right here on the WNIR Advice Line.
0: 9:07, good morning. I'm Phil Ferguson, WNIR News, brought to you by the Streetsboro Flea Market in the Streetsboro Plaza on Route 303, just off Route 14. Right now they're having a huge recliner sale. They have every type and style with over 50 different recliner models to choose from. Weather forecast, sparkling, sunny today, and the high 81. Five more measles cases confirmed in Wayne County. The health department also says there are another 29 cases that are either suspected or are probable for measles, and that those 29 people were in close proximity to the five infected. However, no information about how or where they contracted the virus has been released. Right now, the U.S. is dealing with its biggest measles outbreak in a long time, since 1991. 13 people in Northeast Ohio recently became sick after eating wild mushrooms in a release from the Summit County Public Health. Some varieties of wild mushrooms in Ohio, very poisonous. Mushrooms from grocery stores are all checked and not toxic. It's the mushrooms from parks or gardens or someone's yard that can be harmful to ingest. Well, some football players in trouble. A handful of Glenville High School football players allegedly stole thousands of dollars worth of merchandise from a Dick's Sporting Goods store while at and out of town for a game. Police were called to the store in Grove City Thursday around 7:30 p.m. after learning of a theft. Reportedly, some of the merchandise was returned. Glenville scheduled to play a team in the Columbus area Friday night. The players were accused of stealing about $4,500 worth of merchandise from that sporting goods store. The Ohio Department of Transportation addressing a dangerous intersection in Medina. The two-way controlled stop at State Route 162 and State Road will become a single-lane roundabout. So that is expected to work on that roundabout, expected soon, once again, at that intersection in Medina County, State Route 162. And State Road. Remember, get the local news anytime at WNIR.com, sponsored by CNB Homes. Contact them at 330-730-2025-910. Weather next.
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2: All right, WNIR weather forecast. The nice weather continues sunny today. High right around 80 if you're heading to the Portage County Randolph Fair. It all gets underway early this morning, about now. And, hey, check out the sanctioned tractor and truck pulls tonight at 7. Tomorrow, the final day of the fair. How's the weather going to be? Well, partly sunny, 85. Dave Logan at the Talk of Akron, WNIR. All right. Hey, Ron.
3: Good morning, sir.
2: And you're here again, and Monday and Tuesday as well.
3: Monday and Tuesday, I'll be filling in for Couch,
2: yeah.
3: And then he comes back home, hopefully with some great stories.
2: Yeah, I'm sure he will.
3: Yeah, hopefully with some great stories. There's rumors flying around that his noggin is going to be put on Mount Rushmore.
2: I've heard. He's up there now chiseling his head there, his face into the, along with the other four.
3: Yeah, that's...
2: They want a Golic set up. It's too big.
3: Yeah,
2: you know,
3: and you know, just the angry look would probably scare the four presidents off of Mount Rushmore. Hey, congratulations to St. Thomas Aquinas.
2: Yeah, they
3: broke a rather lengthy losing streak last night, knocking off a team that I know too well down in Southern Columbiana County, Wellsville.
2: Well, congratulations. You know,
3: yeah.
2: Those losing streaks.
3: Yeah, that's, I feel good for the kids because.
2: I tell you what, you know, again, I love high school. I know you do too. But,
3: yeah.
2: Always some big games, and you see these teams. Holman, a surprise, are 0-2 for
3: they're
2: the first time in many, many years to start the season, 0-2. Maslin looks like the real deal there, and I know you have some teams from your area also that you like to talk about.
3: Yeah. A couple of surprising scores last night in my neck of the woods, but I'm looking around, and Lake beating Boardman's not a surprise. Boardman's not the team they used to be. Yeah.
2: Lake had a coach, I interviewed him many times, named Jeff Durbin out there at Lake, and he had one solid team after another, but... you know, it's just fun. High school football, you know, coaches, it's interesting because some coaches you think will move up maybe to go to, you know, some small colleges. But a lot of these coaches, like Joe Yost at Ellett, who was there forever, and other coaches in other sports, they just seem to love the high school players and dealing with them. And I'm sure it's a lot better dealing with those players than it is, you know, at the college level or even certainly the pro level.
3: Oh, I love when coaches just stick around and say, you know what, I'm happy where I am. I don't need to go to a bigger school or move up to college. I'm just happy where I am. And they'll put their 30-plus years
2: at that
3: of teaching in
2: school?
3: That one particular school. And, you know, if they're comfortable, they're comfortable.
2: And I think that's great.
3: Oh, absolutely. And have your family there. It's a great time.
2: And I hope you won last night. See you later.
3: All right, see you, man.
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3: You know you're going to have a good day when you grab a pen and went to sign the name on the log this hour, and the pen just exploded with all kinds of ink because there was like a clot in the pen, so you had to wipe the pen down. And meanwhile, I've got a name that's all smeared and filled with ink and whatnot, and now I got it on my hands and what nuts. Great way to start off a Saturday, filling in for Couch, who is continuing his western swing of the United States. Welcome on board with you till 12 noon. Lou Santini filling in for Golic. He'll be coming up at high noon. All right, here's your poll question for the weekend. We are now officially 6 months into the U.S.-Iran conflict. And being that school has already started for most of the Rugrats, I figured we'd do a school-based weekend question. So 6 months into the U.S.-Iran conflict, what grade do you give President Trump on his handling of the conflict? Are you giving the president an A, a B, a C, a D, or an F? Cast your vote. Go to the website, WNIR.com. That's WNIR.com. And while you're there, you can take part in the sports poll question. Will the Browns keep all four quarterbacks on their roster? 69% of you are saying no. It wouldn't surprise me if they did, by the way. It just would not surprise me if they did. All right, so we're going to have a nice little 6 month assessment of the conflict. We can talk a little bit about that. President Trump says that the United States has entered a deal with Venezuela to take control of 65 billion barrels of oil reserves. He has a sweeping agreement with Venezuela that could give the United States access to vast amounts of the South American country's untapped oil reserves at cost. Trump said in a social media post yesterday that the agreement was negotiated by the Secretary of State and future president, Marco Rubio, along with Defense Secretary Pete Hegseth and Venezuela's acting president, Delcy Rodriguez. The president calls it the biggest oil deal in world history. Rodriguez's government says the deal involves the development of 17 fields with a proven potential of 65 billion barrels. It says it could draw $100 billion in investment into Venezuela's oil industry. Well, let's see. This is a win-win deal because, number one, $100 billion into the Venezuelan economy, that could jumpstart the country and get back to pre-Hugo Chavez days when things were a whole lot better. And for the United States, let's say that you hit on the maximum, 65 billion barrels. Yeah, I would say that it's a good deal, provided it's 65 billion barrels. I mean, even if you get a little bit short of that, it's a pretty good deal. It's a pretty solid deal. We'll see what happens. All right, before we take some calls, let's run through the high school scores that we have. Then we'll take a break, and then we will proceed with the show. Copley blew out Firestone last night, 56-6. It was Field 30, Ellett 20. Nordonia all over East, 46-12. Cuyahoga Falls shut out Akron North, 50-0. Indian Valley 30 better than Buchtel, 42-12. Green 29, Talmadge 7. Stowe knocked off Barberton, 44-13. Hudson's off to a 2-0 start. They get past Maslin Jackson, 55-35. Highland over Strongsville, 31-27. It was Riverside 40, Aurora 13, Bedford 23, Twinsburg 20. Akron Hoban is 0-2 for the first time in over a decade. The NFL Academy in the UK defeating Hoban 28-14. Perry 41, St. V's nothing. Wadsworth a winner over Hilliard Davidson, 33-8. Streetsboro one better than Manchester, 36-35. It was CVCA 49, Canton South 7. Lakewood St. Ed's over Canton McKinley, 22-8. Maslin blew out Canton Glen Oak, 54-7. North Canton Hoover, 4 better than Medina, 18-14. Lake shut out Boardman, 27-0. Garrettsville Garfield out to a 2-0 start as they roll over Crestwood, 48-13. Independence over Rootstown, 31-14. Willoughby South, 34. Kent Roosevelt, 13. Norton over Sandy Valley, 41-7. Ravenna's off to a 2-0 start. They shut out Normandy, 55-0. Canton Central Catholic over Mogador, 19-8. Grand Valley, 28. Southeast, 14. Ritman shut out Coventry, 35-0. It was Beechwood, 44. Waterloo, 38. Woodridge blew out Brookside last night, 55-20. Keystone, a winner over Cloverleaf, 12-10. Minerva upending Springfield, 40-7. These are not your granddaddy's Minerva Lions. They're off to a good start. Now they did lose to United in week one. That's their rival across the county. Minerva's in Stark. United is in Columbiana County, but Minerva off to a 1-1 start. And finally, St. Thomas Aquinas getting a rare victory as they knock off Wellsville 19-8. All right, we're going to take a timeout. When we come back, we're going to talk the six-month assessment of the U.S.-Iran conflict. We're going to talk about Trump's deal with Venezuela and what the hell is going on in Barberton. White House chicken moving, the farmers market slating to move. 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
3: The weekend is going to be absolutely spectacular, and we're off to a great start. Plenty of sunshine today with a high of 83, partly cloudy skies tonight with a low of 63. The weekend concludes with plenty of sunshine and a high of 87. Sunday night, there'll be a slight chance of showers after midnight, otherwise mostly cloudy skies with a low of 69. And then we start off the work week on Monday with partly sunny skies and a high of 89. It is currently 64 degrees at the Talk of Akron, WNIR 100 FM. Your poll question: we are 6 months into the United States-Iran conflict. What grade do you give President Trump on his handling of the conflict? 57% of you are giving President Trump an F. 21% of you are giving him a B. 14% of you are saying an A. And 8% of you are giving him a D. D, which I always thought stood for dandy, because I had a number of those bad boys on my report card. Apparently, as I later found out, it does not stand for dandy. It stands for get your ass into the bedroom, you're grounded for 6 weeks. But I digress. All right, 330-673-1234, the number to call. It's all free outside of Akron. 1-800-669-4100. All right, so somebody in Barberton, please let me know what in the world is going on here. Today is the last day for the original White House chicken location. They're packing up. They have announced that they're moving to share space, still in Barberton, but they're going to move to 285 31st Street Southwest in Barberton. Apparently, the restaurant is going to be sharing a home with PW Cheers. They're moving, and come Monday, they're leaving Wooster Road for 285 31st Street Southwest, still in the city of Barberton, but yeah, they're moving. So the original White House Chicken is doing their thing. And then the longtime Farmers Market in Barberton, they're moving. So they're no longer going to be held in the Orange Lot. Instead, the Farmers Market is now moving to the Historical Society's Piggery at Annadine Events. Now, that's at 248 East Robinson Avenue. And the first market at the new location is going to be on September the 15th from 2 until 7 o'clock. And then they're going to have something every week until October the 13th. Now, apparently, the move was due to the city requiring the farmers market to get a permit and submit a certificate of liability insurance. So, a couple of big things on the move in Barberton. If you happen to live in the Magic City, by all means, give me a call, because I kind of want to hear the inside scoop on that, if you will. Speaking of inside, you know how insider trading happens. Every once in a while, you'll have people in Washington, D.C. doing some insider trading, some inside knowledge, and lo and behold, they'll go get some stock. And the stock, of course, because they've heard the scuttlebutt that the stock was going to explode, sure enough, it explodes. They have money, and sure enough, everything is good. Well, apparently, people in Congress, even the president, can do a little insider trading, but according to a White House teleprompter operator, apparently he's not allowed to do this. Apparently he's not on the, quote, inside, but he has been accused of using some inside knowledge in order to make some bets on the prediction market, Kalshi. And in turn, this teleprompter operator, or former teleprompter operator, has been ordered to turn over more than $100,000 in profits. And oh, by the way, this poor soul is going to have to pay a $65,000 penalty as part of a federal settlement. Yesterday's settlement with the Commodity Futures Trading Commission also imposes a 3-year trading ban on the former White House teleprompter operator, Gabriel Perez. Perez was placed on unpaid leave from his job at the White House after reports emerged that he used his position to make bets on what President Trump would say in speeches. Well, he's got the freaking speech in front of him. Of course he's going to make buku mega bucks. The commission found that Perez made $107,500 on prediction markets with information from his position. Okay, kids, this is where we kind of stop the program, and let me give you a little bit of advice. One gambler to another. Okay. What the hell is wrong with you? You don't tip anything off. If you have the goods and you know you're going to get caught if you make an outrageously stupid bet, don't make an outrageously stupid bet. Gabriel Perez, your problem in this? You got greedy, bro. You didn't need to make $107,500. Guess what? If you would have done this, and every single speech the president makes, you got the teleprompter, you got the ability to make all kinds of money. Well, here's the thing. Make it $5,000 or $10,000 at a time, if that. Hell, I wouldn't have even made it at $5,000. I would have probably cut it off at about $2,000 or $3,000 and kept the train rolling. Every time you're on the teleprompter, you could have gone and placed a bet, and not that big of a bet, because you don't want to ace yourself out. You dumbass, you aced yourself out. Now, not only are you not allowed to have the $107,500 that you made, now you got to pay a $65,000 penalty. You're an idiot, bro. All you needed to do was place small bets. The same thing with Class A. And he'll be on trial later this year. All of the people that knew that Class A was going to be throwing these god-awful sliders on the first pitch because people were betting on balls and strikes. Well, it got too high. And then people started noticing. And then when people start noticing, that's when you're in all kinds of trouble. So here's the thing. If you have the goods, and I know this is going to be, Ron, you're sounding quite immoral today. No. Look, if you have the goods, and you know you're going to win, but you also know if I get caught with the goods, I'm going to be in a little bit of trouble, you don't make it obvious. So don't be greedy. Bet a couple $1,000s. Nobody's going to see that. Nobody's going to look at it. But when you make, $107,000, you're going to be looked at. What a dumbass. Good Lord. So anyway, a White House official said in July, Perez was no longer in his position. Gee, I wonder why. But didn't say if he'd been fired or resigned. Dude makes $107,500 on prediction markets by betting on words and phrases that would appear in Trump's speeches between December 2025 and February 2026. All you needed to do was make less bets. But instead, you made it obvious. You turned yourself into a mark, and, well, there you go. All right, 330-673-1234. That would be the number to call. Toll-free outside of Akron, 1-800-669-4100. We made mention the United States has entered a deal with Venezuela. On the surface, it certainly looks like a pretty interesting deal. The president said in a social media post yesterday, the agreement between the United States and Venezuela was negotiated by Secretary of State Marco Rubio, Defense Secretary Pete Hegseth, and Venezuela's acting president, Delcy Rodriguez. Apparently, according to the president, he kind of exaggerates, but maybe, just maybe he's on to something here. According to the president, he calls it the biggest oil deal in world history. Rodriguez's government says the deal involves the development of 17 Venezuelan fields with a proven potential, and the key word here is potential, of 65 billion, that's billion with a B, as in boy, oh boy, that's a lot, billion barrels. It says it could draw $100 billion in investment into Venezuela's oil industry, not to mention the economy, because the oil industry is a big part of the Venezuelan economy. The United States would be paying cost for these barrels of oil. Could be an interesting deal. Now, Lord knows, we could use some of those barrels to recoup our reserve, since the reserve that we have that doesn't get tapped all that often, we're really, really low in our oil reserves. So maybe, just maybe, some of this oil can go into our reserves. All right, Iran's leadership has solidified around hardline military generals and clerics preparing

0: a relative moderate. Really? Man, I'd hate to see what a kook looks like. He's an increasingly lonely voice calling for a return to negotiations. Well, you're the president, Iran's president. If you want to return to negotiations, you're the leader of the country. So just sit back and say you want to return to negotiations. Anyway, we're 6 months in. It was actually yesterday. Yesterday was the six-month mark of the United States conflict with Iran. And in keeping with that, today's poll question, 6 months into the United States-Iran conflict, what grade do you give President Trump on his handling of the conflict? Right now, 47% of you are giving him an F. 27% of you are giving him a B. 17% of you are giving him an A. 7% of you are saying that he is worthy of a D. And 3% of you are saying that the president is worthy of a C. Cast your vote. 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
0: Oh, you can't even mention my last name correctly, you dumbass. It's

0: not Podesta. Yeah, go ride the short bus. You're on the couch show, on Unfurnished. What's going on?
1: Are you related to that guy who used to do the numbers with the Browns years ago?
0: What?
1: Podesta?
0: No.
1: Podesta.
0: No.
1: Yeah.
0: I'd like to have his money. You know, but I think he's more of a baseball guy than he is a football guy. But, you know, I'd like to have his money.
1: Hey, one comment on that guy. You know, he is antisocial. And let me make my point about antisocial. I call your show no more than once a day because that's a rule, correct?
0: Yeah.
1: Rules apply generally to all of us law-abiding social people. But he calls multiple times a day. Rules don't apply to him, apparently.
0: Yeah, apparently not.
1: No, there you go. There you go. That's who he is. He's antisocial. Hey, a sad note. Not a sad note. Maybe a good, you know. Last night during the Jets game, local boy Chip Traynham was carried off on a strapped to a cart with a neck brace put on.
0: Yeah.
1: It was the last play of the first half. He had a great first half, and it looked like he was on his way to locking down a potential 53-man spot, and because of his versatility on special teams and stuff. After the game last night, they did announce, the coach said, no, he's fine, he'll be fine, which I thought was kind of a, a strange statement out of a coach, but apparently he had been informed that they had already got the x-rays back and that the trauma wasn't going to be, you know, more significant than it could have been, so... That's good news, and, you know, wish him best for the rest of his life before I wish him well in making the 53-man roster, okay?
0: Well, yeah, I mean, at the end of the day, you know, you want him to be healthy, or at least healthy enough to stay with his dream of playing in the NFL, and we'll see. We'll see what happens.
1: Yeah. Hey, real quick on your point, and this happens so often, and you talk about what's in the news, and I get that, Ron. I understand that, and I respect that. I don't know the exact date. I didn't consider it right now, but it's a month ago. Let's say a month ago. The gentleman who got arrested and brought up indicted on felony charges for sticking his hand in the water at the reflecting pool.
0: Well, apparently, according to them, he pulled something out of the pool. That's why they arrested him.
1: Oh, my. Yeah. Okay. The day they dropped the charges against him, the same day they dropped the charges against him, you were in a conversation with a gentleman who said that that was horrible with what they did, attacking, and it wasn't me, another individual. And during that discussion with that gentleman, the same day that this was wrong what happened, and it should have stuck to the president. You spun the topic on another issue that came up that day, which was the Gaza peace plan. The Gaza peace plan. Wouldn't that be great? And the conversation about the reflecting pool went away. Do you remember the Gaza peace plan?
0: Yeah, so much so that it didn't happen.
1: Yeah, but you and this guy got spun off. And off his point, which is how horrible this was, what the president did, to how great this is, what the president could be doing.
0: Oh, yeah. I mean, it had some significance.
1: The same day we are celebrating, or not celebrating, we are noting the six-month anniversary of a war that we were going to get out of in 2 or 3 weeks. The same day, he announces this greatest oil deal of all time with Venezuela. And there's already questions about whether it's actually really a deal based on who he made it with and such. So I'm just throwing that out there. He drags the media into these obfuscatory discussions all the time to take your eye off the ball to something shinier down the road.
0: Nobody's taking their eye off the ball, Tony. Nobody's taking their eye off the ball. It's still 6 months into the war. My poll question has to do with a 6 month war. I've been talking about the 6 month war all the whole entire show, with the exception of other news.
1: But we haven't talked about it. We haven't talked about it from month two of the war to the 6 month, and we'll talk about it for a day, and then we're going to spin off and talk about other stuff for months and months and months.
0: Well, here's the thing, Tony. When people call up and they don't want to talk about the war, then, you know, that's we're going to talk whatever they want to talk about.
1: Okay. That's fine. That's what talk radio is about. But the war is we talk about fiscal things all the time on the show, but we don't worry about the billion a day we're spending on that war. We don't talk about that. A billion a day is pretty significant. Over, you know, that's $365 billion over a year, right?
0: Yeah, that's still a drop in the bucket compared to the $40 trillion that we have in debt, which, again, nobody talks about, so, you know.
1: But we got to get out of it a dollar at a time, Ron, or a billion at a time.
0: Well, here's the thing. Nobody gives a crap, Tony.
1: We've got a problem $3 billion at a time.
0: Tony, nobody gives a crap. No, neither side gives a crap. I mean, but neither side gives a crap. They don't even acknowledge it.
1: Well, let's do we care about fiscal things on this radio station or not?
0: Well, I mean, I want to, but again, this is a voice of a talk show host. You know, but here's the thing. In Washington, D.C., look, it's pretty damn obvious since Clinton, and I'm using air quotes here, balanced the budget because he didn't. He robbed Peter to pay Paul, but again, $100 billion or $100 million is a hell of a lot cheaper than $40 trillion, but four presidents have gone by since Clinton allegedly balanced the budget, and neither side gives a rat's ass about the United States being $40 trillion in debt. They keep spending.
1: I agree with you. But we only have one president now. He's the one to be held accountable now, and he's responsible 30% of that, 30% of that $40 billion.
0: Yep.
1: Not 20, not 15, 30% of that.
0: Yeah, approximately $12 billion, yeah.
1: He still has 2.5 more years to gild statues in D.C. and tear down and build ballrooms. Let's hold this one responsible.
0: Well, I'm going to hold all of them responsible, but he's the current president.
1: There you go. What are you going to do to Obama? What are you going to do to Obama and Biden and Bush in this? How are you going to hold them accountable?
0: Well, you hold them accountable by reminding them that they're part of this problem. You know, just because Donald Trump is the president, I'm not putting all of this on Donald Trump because he doesn't create all of it, Tony.
1: 30% of it on it, Ron.
0: Okay, that's fine. That's 30%. Where's the other 70% go? To the other three people.
1: He's got 2.5 more years. Hold him accountable now so he doesn't increase it.
0: That's fine, but I'm going to hold the other three just as accountable. I'm going to hold the other three just as accountable because they screwed up just as bad as Trump did.
1: Their contribution to the national debt is not growing now. The current president for the next 2.5 years does have the ability to grow that debt bigger. Hold this one accountable now.
0: Okay.
1: That's all we can do.
0: Okay.
1: Hold this one accountable.
0: Okay.
1: Stop him from gilding statues and building triumphant arches and get focused on his job.
0: Okay.
1: But, hey, great. Have a great weekend, Ron.
0: All right, you too. I mean, you know, this just in of the 100% of the debt, he only owns 30% of it. That means he's the minority owner. I mean, I get what you're saying. He's the president, and you know, but if I'm going to sit back and say, oh, a pox on you, you're the reason why we're $40 trillion. No, you're not the reason. You're part of the reason. You're not the complete reason. Yeah, and he's responsible for 12 of the $40 trillion. And actually, the 535 knuckleheads that run this country, because the president doesn't run the country. They're just the CEO. They're just the person that sits in the White House, and they're the guy that's like, oh, okay, you guys think this is okay. All right, let me sign my John Hancock here. Or if the president doesn't want to do it, then he does a veto. I mean, at the end of the day, neither party wants to acknowledge that we're in the worst fiscal shape in the history of this country. Neither party wants to acknowledge that. So what the hell do we do? Neither party wants to acknowledge it. Are you kidding me? And yeah, President Trump is on the hook for 30% of this, and he still has a little bit of time left, but $40 trillion is a lot of money. I mean, we're not getting rid of this anytime soon, and I feel bad for the next four generations, if we have a country in the next four generations, because it's going to take a while for us to get out of $40 trillion in debt without printing buku money, destroying our economy even further. Or, here's an interesting idea, putting us into a depression about as large as the stock market crash of 29 and on into the 30s. And don't think that that won't happen again if we don't get our you-know-what together.
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0: All righty, 330-673-1234. You're on the Couch Burner Show, Unfurnished. What's going on, man?
7: Good morning, Ron.
0: Good morning.
7: This is not going to go. First of all, the reason why people are so upset with Trump and about the national debt, because he told us he's the art of the deal. I can make deals. I can make this all go away.
0: Oh, I know.
7: We're going to refinance at 0%. People are going to hold this paper for 30 years, and we're going to be out of it. Okay, obviously it's not working because somebody's got something on him. Because let's think about this. Imagine you're the one holding the debt. You are making $2.2 billion in interest every single day from the United States. Why would you want them to pay it off? You're making an absolute fortune off of this debt. And the only way this debt is going to get erased, or it's never going to get paid off, I'm going to tell you that right now. There's going to be either a financial or some kind of military conflict that's going to involve the entire planet. And then they're going to come up with a new system, kind of like when they did with the Bretton Woods. You know, they dumped the British pound,
0: yeah,
7: went to the U.S. dollar,
0: yeah,
7: and then it was backed by gold, and then they went to the petrodollar in the 70s when Nixon closed the gold window. So this is the cycle. This is why Andrew Jackson, you know, threw the central bankers out, because this is what happens when you allow the central banks to get involved. Then what they do is they literally exchange hard goods for paper, and they trick everybody. Yeah, I watched Greece go through this in 2010. You know, they said, here, how much money do you want? Borrow as much as you want. Go, don't worry about paying it back. Just keep borrowing. Then when it was time to collect, you don't have the money? Okay, you know what? We'll take the Parthenon. We'll take your the Olympic Airlines that you have. We'll take this. So they take the real stuff in exchange for the paper, for the fake money. And this is what they're going to do to us.
0: The scary part of this is 24% of our debt is being held by foreign holders. Japan holds the largest foreign share with over $1.1 trillion.
7: You got Japan, China.
0: Yeah.
7: We even hold a lot of debt.
0: Yeah, England, England, Luxembourg, and Canada also hold the debt.
7: And this is why they have some leverage on us, because they're like, oh, listen, if you don't help us do this, if you don't do that, we're just going to start selling this paper off. And this is why people don't understand how this stuff works. See that here? I'm going to give you a really good analogy, Ron. A few days ago, you mentioned something that you wish you would have collected those baseball cards from the 70s.
0: Oh, hell yeah.
7: You should have bought more. Okay, imagine, let's take this, for what it's worth. Imagine I came up with a printer that could print the baseball cards where not even PSA can tell the difference. Okay, you know what PSA is.
0: Oh, I know, yeah. Yeah, I know what you're talking about.
7: The printing company.
0: Yeah.
7: All right, imagine me and you go into business together. I'm like, look, we're going to print the top 20 cards. We're going to sell them raw. We're going to rent a plane, and we're going to go to every card shop in the country, every card show in the country, and then around the world, and we're going to start selling these cards. And we're going to we're going to make a fortune doing it. And we're only going to sell them raw. We're not going to send them in to get graded, because why? Now all of a sudden they're going to start seeing them coming in.
0: Yeah, exactly.
7: How far... Now, let me ask you, how far along can we get before they catch up to us? Well, it's going to be a long time, because we're going to go from country to country, city to city. Nobody's going to know. We got 20 of the top 20, we got two of each of the top 20 cards. You're going to go to one store, I'm going to go to the next. Next thing you know, we're going to be walking away with a few million dollars every day.
0: Yeah.
7: And eventually, when it starts, they start realizing what we did.
0: Oh yeah.
7: What's gonna do to the value of the cards that are already out there?
0: It's just gonna lower it beyond belief.
7: It's gonna plummet.
0: Yeah.
7: It's gonna plummet. And this is what happens when countries sell off our debt and say, we don't want your treasuries anymore. We're selling them off. Those dollars come back here, and all of a sudden it's like, oh, where'd all this extra money come from? Oh, that inflation. Raise the prices and everything, because now we got all this paper money floating around.
0: Yep.
7: And then this is what we have to be really aware of. I really feel sorry. The baby boomers that are staring at their 401ks, these big $1 million, $2, $3, $4, $10 million, whatever they got, and they think they got something. They don't. They're sitting on a ticking time bomb. And when it goes off, they're not going to have anything left. And not their kids. They're not even going to be able to shuffle it off to their kids. Because if they do, the kids are going to pay tax, and they're going to end up with crumbs.
0: Yeah, we're in. And thanks for the call, brother. I appreciate you. We're in for a bumpy ride, kids. That's all I can say. It's 10 o'clock, WNIR, Kent, Akron. ABC News is now.
8: From ABC News, I'm Chuck Severson. More deaths and people missing as crews rescue survivors of huge floods at the border between Nepal and China. In Kathmandu, Nepal, ABC's Britt Klenick.
9: The death toll now rising to more than 600 as teams work night and day to find any survivors. Soldiers carrying 350 people trapped inside the mud-filled hydroelectric dam tunnel to safety. And teams using bulldozers to scoop through the rubble in the hope of finding survivors, but mud and rain hampering efforts. The number of missing people skyrocketing, now nearly 3,000, among those at least 90 Americans.
8: Total deaths, at least 37 in a Russian attack near Ukraine's capital Kyiv, say local officials. 6 months into the Iran war, gasoline, food, and other prices are higher. The Federal Reserve Chair Kevin Warsh is concerned, says ABC's Andrew Dimbert.
10: Warsh calling the latest inflation numbers concerning, saying if the Fed can't hit its 2% inflation goal, it, quote, has work to do. Though he did stop short of outright calling for an interest rate hike, it appears that option is on the table as Americans are feeling the squeeze. The national average for a gallon of gas now at about $4.06, roughly 86 cents higher than a year ago. In state like California and Washington, well above $5 a gallon.
11: The latest effort to resolve the conflict now involves the threat of new sanctions targeting Iran's trading partners. Overnight, President Trump announced a new deal with Venezuela that would have the U.S. taking majority control of much of that country's oil reserves. He says it will substantially lower gas prices.
8: ABC News national correspondent Stephen Portnoy in Washington. Masses of sardines have washed up dead or dying in South Africa. Scientists are investigating whether a herpes virus detected in the fish is responsible. It's the first time that the PHV virus has been identified in sardines off South Africa. That virus was linked to two mass sardine deaths in Australia in the 1990s. 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
8: The leader of the Seneca Nation in New York criticizing President Trump's decision to rename Lake Ontario Lake America, this during a trade dispute with Canada, Jake Conrad Seneca.
13: He has to be better than that. He has to be at a higher level. He has to be able to do what a president is supposed to do and utilize diplomacy in these times to try to get to the table and to hammer out agreements if that's what they're looking for.
8: The Seneca leader says the change violates a treaty and disrespects indigenous people who named the lake. Extreme drought and heat in Europe hurting the fishing industry and related businesses. It's adding to the already high toll caused by problems with energy and water supplies, devastated crops, losses in river traffic and trade. An inspection contractor found a chemical tank at a Washington State paper mill not fit for continued service 10 months before it failed in May, killing 11 people. That from a federal report. What's safer, smoking marijuana or eating stuff laced with it? ABC News medical correspondent Dr. Darian Sutton.
14: With combustible marijuana, there's the risk of inhaled irritants. It's the marijuana that you smoke. And then with edibles, there's a risk of potency. For example, certain edibles can be highly potent. That can lead to severe and intense effects. That can lead to hallucinations, nausea, vomiting. Also, edibles can be delayed effect and longer lasting and unpredictable overall. And so they have their separate risks. But in terms of understanding which is more risky, the jury is still out on that.
8: Chuck Sievertson, ABC News.
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19: And it's 11:06, make that 10:06 at WNIR. 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Yeah, it's sunny and 71 right now at WNIR. We'll check out the forecast, including into next week. Looks like the return of Indian summer. But first, the news. According to the U.S. Attorney's Office for the Northern District of Ohio, Michael Neville, 47, of Elyria, pled guilty to federal charges listed in a superseding indictment earlier this week. Those charges included receipt and distribution of visual depictions of minors engaged in sexually explicit conduct, possession of child pornography, interstate travel to engage in illicit sexual conduct, and sexual exploitation of children. Neville started messaging an undercover agent posing as the father of a 9-year-old on social media between January 2024 and September 2025. During a search of Neville's home, federal agents confiscated electronic devices containing child sexual abuse materials of prepubescent children. In August of 21, Neville drove roughly 700 miles to Massachusetts to see a 13-year-old girl he met online, coercing her to engage in illicit sexual conduct. A district judge has accepted the guilty plea. Well, right now, the United States is dealing with its largest measles outbreak since 1991, and five more measles cases have been confirmed in Wayne County. The county health department there also says another 29 cases are either suspected or probable for measles, and that those 29 people were in close proximity of the five that were infected. However, no information about how or where they contacted the virus has been released, and of course, it's always important to be vaccinated. The Ohio Department of Transportation is addressing a serious intersection in Medina. The two-way controlled stop at State Route 162 and State Road is going to become a single-lane roundabout. ODOT said the intersection has experienced a high number of crashes resulting in injury, and over 90% of crashes from 2019 to 2021 were crashes caused by drivers on State Road failing to yield or not stopping before entering or crossing State Route 162. According to ODOT, the job was just sold to a contractor on Thursday. And fun fact, if you think roundabouts are fun, Greene has the most roundabouts in Northeast Ohio with 12 inside the city limits. Bath Township police officers arrested a suspect after their Flock safety camera detected a stolen vehicle yesterday morning. Officers were alerted that a stolen vehicle entered the area around 8 a.m., and after the alert, officers were able to locate the vehicle at Ira Road. Police said the driver of the vehicle fled on foot, but was quickly apprehended and arrested. It's 10:09 at WNIR. Weather coming up. Good. Okay, we've got the weather coming up. A few technical difficulties, but no biggie. It's all good. The WNIR weather forecast looking to be a real nice day today, but it looks like humidity is going to return, too, as we get into the early week. Partly sunny, a high of 82 today. Partly cloudy, 63. And then it begins. Sunday, partly cloudy, humid, a high of 84. Monday and Tuesday, a mix of clouds and sun, warm and humid, and highs near 90 both days. So
0: I hate when I hit a button wrong.
19: That's okay. It's we need humans here, and
0: yeah.
19: Human error is a part of it, but it's no big deal.
0: Okay, so let me ask you something.
19: Yeah, sure.
0: Do you honestly think that roundabouts are going to be safer than going up to a stop sign?
19: Well, as I was discussing on the Morning Buzz Saturday edition, I spent about 40 years in New Jersey, and one of my first experiences with roundabouts, or New Jersey calls them circles, was in the Garden State of New Jersey, and never a fan of them. Never a fan of them, because people, especially, southern New Jersey has a lot of summer tourists that come from Philadelphia, New York, Ohio even, aren't used to the roundabouts, and they're just kind of like doing the NASCAR thing, making all left turns, trying to figure out where to get off. And ironically, New Jersey is getting rid of roundabouts in favor of intersections or multiple intersections with traffic lights to make it easier. So what do? 40 years later, I move back to Ohio, and instead of getting rid of the roundabouts, they're building the roundabouts.
0: It's harder to do a roundabout than it is a stop sign.
19: Yeah.
0: Because at a stop sign, it's real simple. Whoever gets there first has the right of way to go.
19: And it messes up your GPS, too. If you're really lost in trying to use a GPS and rely on that, you know, the GPS is telling you, make the second left after the roundabout, and then you're, like, on the first left, and they're telling you to turn. It's like, no, it's not what you said. And it's just one big happy mess.
0: Yeah.
19: So, not a fan.
0: The other part of it is we have a square where I live.
19: Mm-hmm.
0: And people are so freaking stupid. When you enter the square, you have the right-of-way.
19: Sure.
0: Doesn't matter.
19: Yeah.
0: If you're in the square, you have the right-of-way. Well, you're inside the square and some knucklehead pulls out in front of you thinking that they have the right-of-way because they come in. What are you, an idiot? No. if you're in the square, you have the right-of-way. But get rid of that and just give me a red light or give me a stop sign, because anyone with a half a brain knows if you're there first at a stop sign,
19: mm-hmm.
0: you're going to be the one that goes first. If two people are stopped at the stop sign, whoever's on the right goes first.
19: It's simple. Keep it simple. As we get older, we want things to be simpler.
0: Yeah.
19: We don't think things to be challenging or hard. And we've certainly lived long enough to deal with all the BS in our lives. It's like, come on, simplify it. Make it simple. I don't mind sitting in a traffic light and safely making the turn and not having to worry about, you know, if they're to the left of me or to the right of me, you know, who gets to go first. And just keep it simple, man.
0: Oh, I'm gonna do a roundabout. You think drivers are going to understand roundabouts over stop signs?
19: Good luck with that.
0: Yeah, no kidding.
19: And
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0: Oh, 71 degrees, plenty of sunshine. Boy, did I ruin that thing. I got to make up a commercial. Goodness gracious. These fat fingers are going to get me in trouble. Potesta filling in for the Couch Burner on the Saturday edition of the Couch Burner Show, Unfurnished. Your poll question for today. We are 6 months into the U.S.-Iran conflict. What grade do you give President Trump on his handling of the conflict? 42% of you are saying, hey, give that man an A. 32% of you are saying, give that man an F. Wow, there's a lot of dissension and polarization. 14% of you are saying, give that man a B, as in boy. 9% of you are saying, yeah, he's worthy of a C. And 3% of you are saying, nah, give him a D. So there you go. Cast your vote. Go to the website, WNIR.com. Let's get back to the phones. You're on the Couch Burner Show, Unfurnished. Potesta filling in. What's going on?
20: Good morning.
0: Good morning, sir.
20: The roundabouts, which I hate, I guess, you know, I've been reading things since they've come about, and while there's, I think, more accidents, the accidents that are happening are not as, either fatal or, you know, cause as much damage because you're going so slow in the roundabout. And I think that's how they're justifying that they're better. To me, I don't understand it. Like you said, you know, a four-way stop, whoever's there first goes, and, you know, and every once in a while, and I don't know what the numbers are, but I'd like to see, you know, compared, you know, what the actual deaths compared to, you know, a four-way stop as to a roundabout. Or then you got these Detroit turn things on the highway, which are just insane. You have to get over to the left lane, you have to do a U-turn, and then you have to go over three lanes to make your original turn. It's insane. I don't get them. And then on Route 21, there's three of these within a 2 mile stretch. And at one, when you're coming south, there's an actual stoplight in the middle of the highway, and you have to stop for this Detroit turn thing to work, the person who wants to enter it. And you're coming down there, so you have to brake there, and then a mile down the road, there's another one. but the red light is inside in the median, and you automatically put on your brake, and you don't have to because you don't have to stop.
0: People are overthinking a lot of this. They're overthinking a lot of this.
20: And to me, as we're talking about the cost and wasting money, it can't be cheaper to put in a roundabout or a Detroit turn or whatever than to put in a stoplight.
0: Yeah, either that or just put a stop sign up. Just put a four-way stop sign up. I mean, you're assuming, and thanks for the call, I appreciate it. You're assuming that every driver is going to be smart enough to deal with a roundabout. Hell, half of these drivers aren't even smart enough to deal with a stop sign. Now you're going to challenge them with a roundabout? And the roundabouts that you have to be over here in order to turn, or you have to be over here in order to go around. Why are we making things so freaking complicated? You're on the Couch Burner Show, Unfurnished. What's going on?
1: Hi, good morning.
0: Good morning. Yeah, that's you. What's up? That's you.
1: Oh, I'm sorry, sir. Oh, first and foremost, you're funny. I like the stop sign. That's enough to confuse people, right? I get it. That is so funny. I wanted to ask you, this is naive of me, possibly.
0: Okay.
1: I do not own charge cards, though, you see. I'm old school. I'm 63. Totally old school. Like, I don't know why we call it old school, but hey, if it's not broken, don't fix it. Is charge card debt, per se, where does that accumulate into the debt of the government?
0: That's a good question. I think that's more personal debt for the people, whereas the government debt is simply the government brings in so much money, but they're spending, and in this particular case, they're spending way more than what they're bringing in via taxes, via tariffs, via other things. The government's spending way more than what they're bringing in. But charge cards are more of our problem rather than government.
1: Okay. So first of all, I say this. I give him a C-. Now, I did vote for the President Trump.
0: Okay.
1: I'm not MAGA, because I've never agreed with him 100% on anything.
0: Sure.
1: He talks too much. He overanalyzes everything, and et cetera, and we could go on for a day. But big government sucks in general. That's my opinion.
0: No, I agree with that. I agree with that. You don't want a large presence of government in American lives.
1: In my life, they're trying to tell me at my bank that I have to do this, that, and that. And I said, well, I'll just take my money out of your bank because I'm not going to roll through your rings. I'm, okay, old school, I say.
0: Yeah.
1: I do not own a Wi-Fi. I do not own a TV. I know I'm not Amish, but. It's simplicity at its finest. I have a flip phone for emergency.
0: Okay.
1: And I'm calling you on a landline. But I don't think there's nothing wrong with the way I'm living. I'm happy-go-lucky. You know, most of the time I get sad, don't we all? But the Trump, we need help, okay? We're not going to get out of this alive anyway, so... It is a sad story in general, but like they say, war, what's it good for? Absolutely nothing.
0: Amen to that.
1: Absolutely. Yeah, but I think I gave him a C plus in general. I'm satisfactory on him, but we need to study who's up and who's next, and let's try to do better, you know.
0: Well, I'm interested to see what the final 2 years of the Trump presidency is going to bring. Are we going to have the same old with the Republican-controlled House and Senate? Are the Democrats going to get one of the two chambers? Are they going to get both of the chambers? I'm fascinated. I'm going to be interested to see what happens here.
1: Like you and others have said, though, I think us small people just normal average run of the day Americans, we're not on their number one list. We never will be.
0: Oh, no.
1: They don't care for us.
0: Nope.
1: Everybody get a clue, take a chill pill, and just realize there's only one person in our family that really cares for us. The government is out for themselves. We have to be careful with our spending. I do notice a lot of people spending still, though, Ron.
0: Oh, yeah. People still have money, and you know, I mean, the restaurant business is still very very much hopping. You know, other places they're hopping. I mean, obviously, people love their sports. They're going to professional sporting events, and let me tell you, it ain't cheap. It ain't cheap to go to a sporting event. That's for sure.
1: Yeah, well, I just feel like, you know, and Trump is wanted dead or alive. I mean, I don't want my Trump. Or any president dead. I'm just saying that song, Wanted Dead on Our
0: Own. Oh, yeah.
1: Either way you roll him, they hate him or they overlove him. And he is not the king, people. Get over yourself. There's one king, King Jesus. And, you know, President Trump is President Trump, not king. And so get over the king business and stop worshiping if you do worship him. Do not worship anyone but the man that made the world. And just, oh, pray for everything, because it's a mess. All of it is a mess.
0: Well, the first thing that we can do to get out of the mess is get rid of the garbage that's currently residing in Washington, D.C. And I've said it before, I'll say it again. If you want to make me the happiest person in the world, all 435 members of the House of Representatives getting their ass kicked on election night would make me the happiest person in the world.
1: You say that, but I don't see. I'm not real good on history or politics per se. Really, that's a good thought and perfectly fine. How do we go about doing that? Each state has a representative.
0: Oh, yeah, each district has a representative. I mean, and it's not going to happen, and here's the reason why. Because we have too many people in this country that are fixated on their own damn party instead of doing the right thing. And the right thing in this particular case is getting rid of all of those that have screwed up our financial status in this country. And, you know, again, I've nothing against any of those people. You're part of the problem. So come election night, I'm going to do myself a favor and say I am getting rid of all incumbents. Are you an incumbent? Yeah, I ain't voting for you. Are you an incumbent? Yeah, I ain't voting for you. And go from there. And if I can get rid of, and if we can get rid of all of the members of the House, that would be a tremendous start. Now, again, it's not going to happen because there's too many people fixated that, well, I'm a Republican, I would never vote for a Democrat, or I'm a Democrat, I would never vote for a Republican. Well, you're part of the problem.
1: Well, they all are scratching each other's backs, if you ask me.
0: Absolutely they are, and they don't care about us, which is another reason to get rid of them.
1: How do you do that, per se, if they're not coming up to be voted out? That's the problem.
0: Well, yeah, you wait until they're coming up to be voted out, and then you vote them out.
1: Okay. People do this. Now, listen. Listen to Mr. Ron. He understands more than I, but it's just big government sucks. That's all I got to say.
0: I agree with that. I agree with that wholeheartedly.
1: I don't want them in my business. I mean, I have to deal with them to an extent. But they're not going to roll and rule me. I'm very stickler on certain things, and if I can say no to so many things, no is a good two-letter word.
0: Yeah, agree wholeheartedly. Hey, thanks for the call. I appreciate it. I'd have a good day today. 330-673-1234. Well, like I said, in a perfect world, oh, man, nothing would make me happier than to see 435 members of the House of Representatives all packing their bags and leaving because they'd just been replaced with brand new congressmen.
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0: Here's your forecast for today. We are going to have plenty of sunshine with a high of 83, partly cloudy tonight with a low around 63, and on Sunday, partly sunny and warmer with a high of 87. It is currently 71 degrees at the Talk of Akron, WNIR 100 FM. We are 6 months into the United States-Iran conflict. Today's poll question, what grade do you give President Trump on his handling of the conflict? 40% of you are saying an A. 31% of you are saying an F. 15% of you are saying a B. 11% of you are saying a C. And 4% of you are saying a D. Cast your vote now. 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All right, let's get back to the phones at 330-673-1234. You're on the Couch Burner Show, Unfurnished Potesta, filling in. What's going on?
25: Hello, Roundabout Ron.
0: What's going on?
25: Hey, I like the roundabout, to be honest with you. I don't know how many times I pull up to a four-way stop and everybody's looking at each other when they get there at the same time. Then somebody edges a little bit, somebody else edges a little bit, somebody breaks, it gets crazy.
0: Okay, well, I mean, it's the same thing with a roundabout. I mean, if you all get there at the same time, you'll all be looking at each other.
25: Oh, yeah, the idea of kind of roundabout is you come up to it, you got to make a move. You can't just stay in there and look at it.
0: Well, yeah, but if everyone gets up there at the same time, you're going to have the same problem.
25: Well, everybody's a quarter spaced apart, though. You know, you can't all be up there at the same time. And I guess why do they? I don't know the answer to this. Do they teach roundabouts in driver's ed these days?
0: No clue.
25: They should.
0: I hope so. I hope they do. I mean, Lord knows we got a bunch of them up and around now.
25: Right. Yeah. They're everywhere. And the ones that I don't like are the two lane roundabouts where there's two lanes. Yeah, where you got to be better.
0: Yeah, I mean, that's confusing as hell.
25: Yeah, one lane's fine. But when you have a double roundabout where they're too wide on that roundabout, that gets real tricky real quick if you don't know what's going on. I know my mother-in-law would have never been able to handle it if she was still alive.
0: Yeah, just give me the red lights and go from there.
25: Yeah. On the Trump grade, I give them an incomplete because I don't know where in the hell we stand with any of this stuff. Yeah, I don't know what to believe. I don't know if we're winning, we're losing, if things are going to get better, if things are going to get worse. You know, I have no idea, you know.
0: Okay.
25: And as far as replacing the politician, you're just going to replace garbage with garbage. That's the life of being a politician at the higher level.
0: Well, I mean, it depends. I mean, if you have some people that have no political experience asking for your vote, that would mean that they have yet to be bought out by you know, by the big companies. You know, I've often said, you know, all members of the House, all members of the Senate should wear one of those NASCAR fire suits. And if you notice, those fire suits have all their sponsors. Well, the NASCAR fire suit could work on a politician, and you can have all those companies that have bought and paid for that person's vote.
25: Yeah, in the NASCAR guys, you know, the guy that gives the biggest amount of money has the biggest name on the front of the suit.
0: Oh, of course.
25: So they ought to put the company or the super PAC or whoever it was and the amount they've given, you know, on a, you know, because those NASCAR guys got about, what, 30 decals on
0: that. Oh yeah, I mean, I can only imagine some of the people that have been in Washington forever and probably should have been voted out years ago. I can imagine, you know, NRA, big pharma, oil companies, you name it, they have it on their fire suit.
25: The teachers' union.
0: Yeah, absolutely.
25: No matter what happens in the next midterms here, everything's going to be staying the same. The only thing Trump got through was the big, beautiful bill. Everything else is executive action. And so he's going to keep doing his executive thing. He's got to do over 200 by now. Gosh, he just did an executive order to change the name of Lake Ontario.
0: You know? I know.
25: And you can bet, you know, any order that he has put in that way can be reversed that way. So if a Democrat gets in, all them orders would be sitting on that president, Democratic president's desk. Sign it off.
0: Well, yeah, I suspect the Gulf of Mexico and Lake Ontario will be back before you know it. So
25: right, yeah. How in the heck you gonna make a globe or make maps anymore with all these changes?
0: Yeah, exactly, exactly.
25: But you know, you're with me, Ron. I think the world's out of control.
0: Yep.
25: In a perfect world, we'd love to fix it, and in the real world, we can't fix it because the people that can make a difference, that can fix it, are sitting down in Washington, D.C.
0: And they don't give a rip about us.
25: Right. It's like you see the National Football League. All those players go and beat their brains out against each other during the football season, but when it comes to bargaining with the owners, boy, they're all on the same team.
0: Oh, yeah.
25: Yeah. All right, Ron, have a good day.
0: I appreciate it. You know, speaking of the pro football players, they did a study, and not every pro football player who has since retired has agreed to this, but there are some former pro football players that have agreed that when they pass away, they're going to donate their brain to science to see if they had CTE. So in The Athletic a couple of days ago was a story about the number of people that have since retired from the National Football League and the amount that have said, hey, we're gonna, you know, I'm gonna donate my brain to science when I pass away. Let's see if I have CTE. Well, of the, I don't know, 280-some-odd or 300-and-some-odd people that have agreed to it, that have passed away, 91% of those players had CTE. And CTE is where you get hit in the head so badly or repeatedly that your personality changes and you become a completely different person. I could have told anyone that. I remember being on a sports show in Youngstown when I was working over there, and I told people, give it about 10 years, the National Football League will not be recognizable in 10 years because of CTE. And it's starting to trend that way. And the thing is, the National Football League can change everything they can change everything as of right now because they have these funky things that you put on top of your helmet. But they haven't mandated that for games. They put them on during practice, but they haven't mandated it for the games. If you want to mandate it for the games, I think it'd be the greatest thing since sliced bread. Unfortunately, and I think the players would look at this and go, I'm not going to wear this. This looks stupid. Well, would you rather look stupid and have your brain intact, or do you want CTE? Unfortunately, many of those guys are like, bring on the CTE because I don't want to look like an idiot wearing one of these things, which is just absurdly stupid. You're on the Couch Burner Show, Unfurnished. What's going on?
3: Hey, Ron. How are you?
0: I'm good.
3: Mr. Physics, Mr. Economics, Mr. Everything.
0: Oh, I don't know about that.
3: Yeah, I read much more than most all.

0: say that kind of stuff, but they're just standing back and letting us print ourselves into oblivion. The number one increase in our debt ever was from 2020 to 2021 and a half. Under Democratic rule, they borrowed $10 trillion. We owed $19 trillion at the beginning. We all owed almost $30 trillion by 2021 and a half. You got to take the macro and go to the micro. And if you get the micro, you got to take it to the macro. The Democrats are responsible for most of our debt.
1: They're not, but that's okay. It's about 50-50. Because Trump's responsible for 30, Trump's responsible for 30% as of right now, and growing.
0: I understand that, but how do you explain us increasing our debt 50% in a year and a half?
1: I don't. I can't.
0: Biden did that.
1: No, I understand that.
0: The pharmaceutical companies did that. The medical industry did this. This is all the. Dude, it is so infuriating. Everybody's talking about how bad these COVID shots were, and Moderna's sliding out their mRNA influenza vaccine to great fanfare. It's the same thing. It isn't any different. They took a different virus. They grow their enzymatic proteins to give it an enzymatic protein profile. They use mRNA to deliver it to your cells. It's why aren't we doing live and activated virus shots when they're scientifically and medically a better, you get better outcomes from them. You get better efficacy. You get lifetime immunity with the one shot you get. Why are we doing this? Because Joe Biden and Kamala Harris put it in their anti-inflationary bill that Medicare pays for all these new expensive ass shots. Dude, they set up, and then when Biden left, him and Kamala Harris were trying to get everybody in this country, Medicare, to pay for all the GLP-1.
1: Yeah. Hey, by the way, I want to go back a little bit. You said from 1920, early 1920, or, I'm sorry, early 2020 to mid 2021?
0: 21 and a half.
1: Okay, you realize that Donald Trump you realize Donald Trump was still president in 2020, right?
0: Yes.
1: Okay, he was president in 2020 until January 20th, 2021. So your math ain't mathin'.
0: Who said it? Well, I understand that, but our government, we've increased our debt 50%. Where did that debt come from?
1: I don't know, but you're pinning it on Biden. Biden wasn't president until January of 2021.
0: Dolly Parton gave Moderna $1 million in the beginning of this for their mRNA vaccines, which weren't vaccines, dude. They were inoculations.
1: Well, I understand that. And listen, there's plenty of mistakes that were made on COVID. This just in, we never handled this stuff before. These guys were going into a lot of this stuff blind. Like I said, I've said this before, I'll say it again. In 20-some-odd years, little kids, if we still have a country, little kids are going to be in public schools, and teachers who were little kids during COVID are going to be talking about the COVID era, and they're going to be saying, hey, when I was your age, you know, our government had to close schools because, you know, we were doing some pretty weird things. And the kids are going to be looking at the teacher going, what the hell were you people thinking? And the teacher is going to shake his or her head and say, I got nothing here. I got nothing. I was your age when this happened. Yeah, history's not going to look fondly at COVID. It's not going to look fondly at this era, because at the end of the day, we went into it blindly and did a lot of things wrong. It's unfortunate, but it's true. You're on the Couch Burner Show, Unfurnished. What's up? That's you. What's up? Hello? All right, you're out of here. All right, we got to take a break anyway. Poll question.

0: We're 6 months into the U.S.-Iran conflict. What grade do you give President Trump on his handling of the conflict? Cast your vote. We'll update the poll results and give you those updated poll results in a bit.
1: 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At 8:30, Walt Sakura of Bear Wealth Management of Akron will talk about investing wisely. Then at 9 a.m., attorney Richard Arnold and Vicki Schaefer will discuss wills, trusts, and other retirement issues. At 10 a.m., Dr. Gandy will discuss getting healthy again. At 11 a.m., hear Greg Ayler of Golden Reserve explain why you need to fire your financial advisor. 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Then it's Open Lines with Bob Lewis from 12:30 until 2. 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
3: 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The Horseshoe Diner is going to the fair. The Randolph Fair, that is. They will be closed Sunday, August 23rd, and reopen Tuesday, September 1st. They will be operating the fair dining hall from 6 a.m. to 7 p.m. every day. 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
0: updating your poll results. We're 6 months into the United States-Iran conflict. What grade do you give President Trump on his handling of the conflict? 41% of you are saying, give that man an A. 28% of you are saying, give that man an F. 16% of you are saying B. 11% of you are saying C. And 4% of you are saying a D. Cast your vote now. 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By the way, the breakdown on the $40 trillion that we owe, that how much we're in debt, 76% of our debt is being held by domestic and public holders. U.S. investors and institutions like mutual funds, pension funds, commercial banks, insurance companies, and individual citizens, they would hold the largest share. The Federal Reserve, they hold a significant portion of it as well. The nation's central bank owns a significant portion of Treasury securities to manage interest rates and the money supply. And finally, about 20% is intergovernmental debt. $8 trillion is money the federal government owes to its own trust funds, primarily the Social Security and Medicare trust funds, as well as the federal retirement funds. These were when the bastard stole the money out of Social Security and never bothered to give Social Security back, which was just asinine because, you know, the first of the baby boomers retired, assuming the retirement age then was 65. It didn't take a rocket scientist to figure out 2011 would be year one of the baby boomers' retirement, and yet they never gave Social Security back. Roughly 24% of the debt is in the hands of foreign holders. That would be foreign governments, international institutions, and overseas private investors. They own roughly $9.3 trillion of our debt. Japan holds the largest foreign share, over $1.1 trillion. China holds around $633 billion, or roughly 1.5% of the total U.S. debt. Other major foreign holders include England, Luxembourg, and Canada. You know, the country that Donald Trump wants to tweak every now and then. Oh, beautiful. Absolutely beautiful. Let's go to the phones. That's depressing. You're on the Couch Burner Show on Unfurnished. What's going on?
4: Stop it.
0: What's up, my man?
4: What's up? You just stole a little bit of my thunder.
0: Okay.
4: I know he's the president of the United States, but Canada, one of the nicest our neighboring country.
0: Yep.
4: Been there quite a few times.
0: Yep.
4: Only thing about Canada is that you can't bring nothing illegal across. Don't put no liquor or anything like that.
0: Yeah, I'm not allowed to bring Cuban cigars across the Canadian border into the United States.
4: But how do you get in a Donald Trump, how do you get in a dispute with Canada?
0: Apparently, they, according to him, they've screwed us in the trade, and they're not doing their fair share. So that's why he was picking a battle against Canada.
4: But Canada's been there for years.
0: No, I know. Trust me.
4: I've never been to Mexico. My boy in Las Vegas, I told him, don't go to Mexico. Because my older boy, he was down there with his mother. But the only reason she got him out, because she's Puerto Rican. But I told him, don't go. But Canada is a free-driving country, man. Come on now.
0: Well, I've been to Mexico. Here's a really sad thing. One of the last times I was in Mexico, I was crossing the bridge, and these kids, they're on the other side of the river. These kids have these long broomsticks, and attached to the top of the broomstick was one of those plastic jugs, those gallon jugs, and they cut a hole on the top. And if you put a couple of American coins, then all of a sudden, like you're feeding the birds in the beach, all the birds start converging because somebody's feeding them. You had all these kids converging, and you're now looking around thinking, oh my God, do I got to give all my change to these kids who are looking for handouts? I mean, it was crazy.
4: Wow. Hey, you went to the YSU game.
0: Yeah.
4: You had nice weather out there.
0: Oh yeah, it was nice. It was good weather. I just wish that they had chairback seats at every seat at Stambaugh.
4: Okay.
0: Yeah, those metal bleachers, man, if you don't have if you got a bad back, those metal bleachers are not good for you.
4: I listened to it, but you know, one of my main concerns is Brungard is a good quarterback.
0: Yeah, he is.
4: Just his running. He's doing a lot of running, man.
0: Yeah, they.
4: I just don't like that.
0: Yeah, no, they have running backs. You should probably give the ball to the running backs a little more often, and stop with the Bo-centric offense, because it's not going to win you a championship. It just
4: These
0: isn't.
4: Other teams, and you know, and you've been around football a lot. You've been around sports, and you know how these other teams, they're going to just look at what he's doing, and they're going to be right on top of that.
0: Oh, absolutely. And I suspect next Saturday, a week from today, when they play Kentucky in their, Kentucky, quote, money game, I suspect that Kentucky is going to already know, okay, number 12 is their main offense. He's 90+% of the offense. So let's put a spy on him, and every time he runs, just knock his ass to the ground and hit him hard.
4: That's there. You see, now you said it. I didn't. No, I'm just saying. And we don't want that to happen.
0: Well, no. I mean, if you hit him too.
4: This guy has an arm on him, and he can hit his target. As long as the receivers catch the ball.
0: Yeah, that's the one thing that Bo's really done a really great job of. Because when he came into Youngstown State his freshman year, he was not a good throwing quarterback at all. His arm was questionable. His accuracy was questionable. I'll give the kid all kinds of credit. He has made himself into a very good throwing quarterback.
4: Absolutely.
0: He just needs to stop running as often as he does and hand the ball off to the running backs and go from there.
4: And see, and the thing about it is that they know he has legs, but he has a good arm. So when the running is available, then you do it. But just to get the ball and run, if you have running backs back there, give the ball to the running back.
0: Yeah, it's not like the offensive line can't blow out holes for the running game. I mean, you know, you got four of the five starters are back. Your offensive line is a veteran group. You ought to be able to do their job, and the running backs will do their job.
4: And they was, let me see, even with the halftime, they was up like 29-3, and he still came back out there.
0: Oh, I know.
4: I said, well, let's sit him down some, you know. We have a long season to go. Let's give him a break.
0: Exactly. I wouldn't have played him the second half, but that's just me.
4: Oh, okay. And they they put in a other quarterback. What's his name?
0: I don't even know who the backup quarterback is now, to be honest.
4: Okay.
0: Yeah, I just went there as a fan. That was different. Going there as a fan instead of going there as an employee hosting the tailgate show and then the fifth quarter show. It's a different experience doing it as a fan.
4: Okay. Dylan Gabriel.
0: Yeah, he played well.
4: That guy is 6'4", 190 pounds. Thank you. How about that?
0: He ain't no 6'4". Come on, man.
4: Yes, he is.
0: If Dylan Gabriel's 6'4", then I'm about 6'8".
4: Okay. All right. Take care, my friend.
0: My brother. Be good. 330-673-1234. Yeah, Dylan Gabriel ain't no 6'4". I can promise you that.
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0: All righty, 330-673-1234, toll-free outside of Akron, 1-800-669-4100. You're on the Couch Burner Show, Unfurnished. Good morning. That's you. What's up? Hola.
7: Hello?
0: Yeah, that's you. What's up? Okay, apparently we have a communication problem. Maybe the person doesn't speak English. You know, maybe when you call in, maybe we should have press 1 for English, press 2 for Spanish, press 3 for Chinese. Yeah, I don't think we've gotten to that point here. Not that I can speak Chinese, so let's not give anyone any ideas. I'm not at all comfortable with speaking that language. Yo hablo piquito español. I speak very little Spanish. Yeah. All right, coming up at the top of the hour, we have the 11 o'clock news. Lou Santini coming in at 12 noon. He's in for the the one and only Bob Golic, who comes back, I want to say Monday, Golic is back, and then Wednesday, Couch is back. And then we're back to our normal stuff. Couch will be back Wednesday, 10 a.m. to 3 p.m. Golic will be back on Monday from 3 to 7. And then on Wednesday, I'll be coming back to doing the night show, 7 to 10 Wednesday night and evenings after that. So, you know, fingers crossed that Mr. Couch comes back in one piece without any Native Americans giving him any problems on his way back to back to Ohio. Yesterday, the Guardians had their 7-game winning streak snapped. Kansas City shut them out 3-0. I don't know how many times I've told people this. Baseball is a game of rhythm. And if you're on a 7-game winning streak and you have an off day, that's the worst thing in the world. All your mojo disappears. So hopefully the Guardians can get their mojo back as they will host Kansas City, middle game of the series, 4:10 this afternoon. Mr. Griffin is on the hill for the Guardians. This is a good trade that they, a good pickup. Foster Griffin, the 31-year-old left-hander, he was acquired at the trade deadline from the Washington Nationals. He's 15-4 with an earned run average of 3.19. At no relation to Peter Griffin there. At no relation to him whatsoever. Foster's not from my neck of the woods there. And he doesn't have a hot wife like I do. Foster Griffin on the hill today for the Guardians. 4:10 first pitch. The Pirates, I've given up on them. Middle game of the series against St. Louis. I don't know. When the hell did they start tomorrow? Tonight? Is it a night game tonight? No, it's an afternoon game. It's a 2:15 game. Pirates are taking on the Cardinals. I've pretty much given up hope on my Bucks. It's 11 o'clock. You're at the Talk of Akron, WNIR, Kent Akron.
7: From ABC News, I'm Chuck Sievertson. At least 90 Americans are unaccounted for in the huge floods at the border between Nepal and China. Officials in those countries report about 600 deaths and nearly 3,000 people missing as crews rescue survivors. ABC's Britt Clinett in Kathmandu.
8: Everyone's seeking.
9: We're hearing incredible stories of survival.
8: You're all scared.
9: American Anjana Raja from Northern California.
8: Came like a roar.
9: Remembering the moment she and her husband were inside one of those buses waiting at the border checkpoint.
8: It sucked a bunch of buses, SUVs, people, the base camp, everything. Took it in, turned it all upside down and dumped it into the ground.
9: When the glacier collapsed.
7: The disaster was caused by the collapse of a glacier holding back a lake. Total deaths are at least 37 in a Russian attack near Ukraine's capital, Kyiv, say local officials. 6 months after President Trump said the Iran war would wrap up in a few weeks, the national average for a gallon of gasoline is about 86 cents higher than a year ago. ABC's Andrew Dimbert.
10: Crude oil is trading for $83 a barrel, 17% higher since the start of the war, and groceries are up 2.7%. That's more expensive than this time last year.
7: Jury deliberations set to resume Monday in the Lindsay Clancy trial in Plymouth, Massachusetts. She's accused in the deaths of her children. ABC's Olivia Rubin.
11: Clancy admits she strangled her three children, and prosecutors say she planned it methodically because she was unhappy with her life.
12: It was what she had to do to end her misery.
11: But the defense says otherwise, arguing Clancy was suffering from postpartum psychosis, a rare, serious medical emergency after childbirth that can cause delusions, hallucinations, and homicidal or suicidal ideations. And they say it was only made worse when she was over-medicated and misdiagnosed.
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7: The leader of the Seneca Nation in New York criticizing President Trump's decision to rename Lake Ontario Lake America, J. Conrad Seneca.
16: Because he's having a disagreement with Canada over his tariffs and things like that. You know, these shoot-from-the-hip reactions, you know, they're not something you expect from the President of the United States.
7: Seneca leader says the change violates a more than 225-year-old treaty, shows blatant disrespect for the indigenous people who named the lake. Vaping may not be the cigarette alternative you think it is, says ABC News medical correspondent Dr. Darian Sutton.
17: Important to understand, nicotine in and of itself is not good for our health, and it can be severely harmful, and it's highly addictive. And some of these vapes have enough nicotine to accommodate up to 20 cigarettes. And I think that type of understanding is not known because it's so easy to use. Also, when you're using nicotine, there's a risk of inhaling irritants like fine metals, fine particles, and chemicals that are in the aerosol. So it's so important to understand that although it might not be as risky as a combustible traditional cigarette, there are still true risks that can affect your health.
7: Accused of using inside knowledge to make bets on the prediction market Cauchy on what President Trump would say, a former White House teleprompter operator has been ordered to turn over more than $100,000 in profits and pay a $65,000 fine as part of a settlement with federal officials. Chuck Sievertson, ABC News.
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21: Okay, it's 11:06 at WNIR, sunny and 74 degrees. 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Well, according to a release from Cleveland Police, officers responded to the 3600 block of East 116th Street on Wednesday morning for a reported shooting on Cleveland's east side. This is an updated story. Upon arrival, officers found 37-year-old man with a gunshot wound. Cleveland EMS arrived and pronounced him dead. He has been identified as Teron Lindsay by the Cuyahoga County Medical Examiner. The same day, detectives arrested a subject. a suspect, excuse me, a 41-year-old woman who is found in the 12500 block of St. Clair Avenue. The release states the incident will be presented to the prosecutor. The investigation on that remains outgoing. The Ohio State Highway Patrol is investigating a head-on crash in Ashtabula County that left a Geneva man dead on Thursday. About 1:15 p.m., troopers responded to a crash on U.S. 20 near milepost 6 in Saybrook Township. That's where a Jeep Patriot heading eastbound on U.S. 20 crossed the center line, struck a westbound vintage 1959 Chevrolet Apache pickup driven by Ronald White. EMS pronounced Wright dead at the scene. The driver of the Jeep had serious life-threatening injuries, taken to University Hospital's Geneva Medical Center before being flown to University's Cleveland Medical Center. Drug use is to believe to have been a factor in the crash. And a Dick's Sporting Goods store in Grove City, Ohio, and some Glenville High School football players are in the news for the wrong reasons. About 4,500 of them. Police were called to the store on Springtown Road about 7:30 p.m. Thursday night when a group of teens, allegedly football players from Glenville, who were in town for an away game last night, stole about $4,500 in merchandise. According to the police report, coaches cooperated with the investigation. Some of the merchandise was returned to Dick's Sporting Goods. At this time, it's not known if anyone has been arrested or charged in the incident. And a couple of WNIR traffic updates. I've got some road construction going on. Just want to make sure that you're aware of it. East Talmadge Avenue, eastbound, between Blaine Avenue and North Main Street is closed for a water main repair, expected to remain closed until September 2nd. Traffic will be detoured using West Talmadge Avenue, North Howard Street, and East Cuyahoga Falls Avenue to North Main Street. Also, drivers who travel State Route 261 in the Akron area can expect to encounter lane restrictions in the coming weeks. They're going to be resurfacing 261 between the Medina County line and Romick Road and between I-77 and State Route 59, and that's according to ODOT. The work is expected to be completed in October. It's 1109 at WNIR. Weather next.
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21: And it's 11-11. Yeah, 1-1-1-1. Play that in the lottery, WNIR. Today, a beautiful day. Partly sunny, highs in the low 80s tonight. Cloudy, down to 63. Some nice sweeping weather. But then the humidity returns on Sunday with partly cloudy skies, high of 84. And it really comes back next week, starting with Monday and Tuesday. Indian summer, it's here. And it's here at a wacky time, but it's going to be here. Mix of clouds and sun, warm and humid Monday and Tuesday. Highs in the upper 80s to low 90s. 77 right now, and it's sunny at the Talk of Akron, WNIR.
0: Okay, so I got to ask.
21: Yeah.
0: So these kids from Glenville
21: mm-hmm.
0: allegedly go into a Dick's Sporting Goods.
21: Yeah.
0: And allegedly steal how much worth of?
21: $4,500 worth of merchandise. And apparently the employees at Dick's, identify them as juveniles, and it's thought that they were from the Glenville High School football team. It still seems a little unclear because at last report, we don't know if there's been arrests or charges in the incident. Apparently the coaches from the team, and they were there for an away game, They said some of the merchandise was returned. Coaches cooperated. So, you know, I wouldn't call it a misunderstanding, but I think it was just kind of a dumb move by the kids if they indeed did that.
0: Yeah.
21: Maybe it was something, maybe it was something for like initiation or.
0: They're off the team if I'm their coach.
21: Yeah. Yeah. Definitely. Yeah. Definitely.
0: I mean, you've tarnished the name. You've tarnished your name, which is more important than the Glenville name.
21: Yeah.
0: If I was their coach, and I know that this is what happened, if it's not alleged, if it is indeed a fact, they're off the team.
21: Mm-hmm. It's a big black eye for Glenville High.
0: Yeah, it is, and that's a shame.
21: You know, and sometimes they say, you know, hey, bad news, you know, or any news is good news, but I mean, bad news like this, especially with the youth of our. Country and our area.
0: Well,
21: you know,
0: it's
21: embarrassing.
0: Yeah, you should know better.
21: Yeah.
0: You should definitely know better. All right, and I will do better in hitting these buttons. I don't know what the heck just happened.
21: And not a problem. We just move on.
0: Yeah.
21: Can't turn back the clock, so one step, one foot in front of the other.
0: Well, let me see if I can do this right.
1: 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Talk of Akron.
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0: All right, final hour of the Couch Show. It's the Couch Burner Show, unfurnished. Potesta filling in for Couch. One more hour, Lou Santini coming up at the top of the hour. And then Monday and Tuesday, I'll be here 10 a.m. to 3 p.m. doing the thing. Your poll question, we are 6 months into the U.S.-Iran conflict. What grade do you give President Trump on his handling of the conflict? 42% of you are saying give him an A. I don't know how in the hell anyone can justify that, but okay. 42% of you are saying give him an A. 26% of you are saying give him an F. 15% of you are giving him a B. 10% of you are saying give him a C. And 6% of you are saying give President Trump a D. Cast your vote now. Go to the website, WNIR.com. All right, to the phones we go, 330-673-1234. You're on the Couch Burner Show, unfurnished, Potesta filling in. What's going on?
22: Caller Tony's a crybaby.
0: You're an idiot, bro. That's the third call of the day. Shut your pie hole. You're on the Couch Burner Show. What's going on?
23: Hello.
0: Hi, how are you?
23: I'm really good, thank you.
0: Good.
23: I wanted to tell you I would give the president an F.
0: Okay. And why do you give him an F?
23: Well, obviously, he doesn't listen to any advice because for decades, the military was well aware that the power that Iran had was to close Hormuz Strait, and that's what they would do. And I'm sure that even with our current Secretary of War, even he would get that information and wouldn't he have to pass it along?
0: You would think, yeah.
23: So, first of all, it's because the gentleman does not listen to advice, and he's more concerned with how he's viewed. But I think how he's viewed is not exactly the way he thinks it is. He seems to make up whatever he wants in his head. And not only have they bombed Iran, they've made no progress whatsoever. And the whole world is like changing their view of the United States. And because of the way we've acted, all the countries are suffering, not only with the oil, and we're going to see even more of that here, I believe, because I'm told that our strategic oil reserves are at the bottom.
0: Oh, it's at the lowest that it's been in quite some time, but the president did enter a deal with Venezuela, apparently, and depending on how much oil is in the 17 fields, there's proven potential of 65 billion barrels. The United States would take control of whatever the amount of barrels of oil are at cost, and they would. I'm assuming, put that oil in the reserve. So we'll see.
23: Okay, but I don't think anything's going to change for the rest of the world. And because of that, they're making alliances with each other. No one trusts America. You can't trust our government because today they might be happy with you and tomorrow they'll be threatening you. And I realize that Saudi Arabia and Turkey and Pakistan have gotten together and made a new pact, and they're talking with Egypt and a few other countries. China has said publicly that no, they are not going to listen to the United States about funding Iran, that they can give to whoever they want. And Iran is where most of China's oil comes from. So China has enormous reserves of oil. And what can we do? Because the truth is, all they have to do is say, hey, we're not giving you that those precious metals and things that you need to keep running. And Trump will back down. He has to back down. He can't get the precious metals from Canada.
0: Well, we got enough metals. We got enough metals here. But your point is well taken, and thanks for the call. I appreciate it. The fact that the Strait of Hormuz is closed, 20% of the world's oil comes from there. Is it affecting us? Yes and no. Our economy is certainly not in its best shape. But the people that are in need of that oil, they're not getting it, and they're not getting it. And you can sit back and say, well, they have to be mad at Iran. No, actually, they're going to be mad at us, too, because, well, we're the ones that let the bombs fly on February the 28th. And it goes back to what I was saying. The idea that we had in June 2025 when our intelligence told us, hey, Iran is really close to making a nuke. We better do something about this. And if you remember, we flew over there and bombed the living daylights out of that area where the nuclear activity allegedly took place. And according to the president, he said, well, we just bombed them out of business. They don't have a nuclear program anymore. Okay. If you take the president's word, if you take his word, it would have taken a couple of years to redo your program. But in February, oh no, these guys are doing this again. Well, instead of doing the same thing, we did something a little different. We went into Iran, and now we can't get out of Iran. Just because the Middle East, it's a place where you shouldn't be going to war with anybody. I would have thought we would have learned that lesson with Afghanistan and Iraq. Don't go there. You should have just bombed the daylights out of whatever was left of their nuke program after we bombed them in June 2025. Bomb whatever's left and be done with it. But we decided to do another way, and it's cost us. There's no two ways about it. It has cost us. It's cost us our economy. It's cost us in high gas prices. And unfortunately for the Republican Party, unless there is a way where the United States gets out of Iran before Election Day, methinks that it's going to cost the Republicans at least one of the two chambers, and possibly both. We'll see. Shopping for new windows? 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
0: All right, plenty of sunshine today with a high of 83. Partly cloudy tonight, a low of 63. Partly sunny on Sunday. We'll have a high of 87, and Sunday night, mostly cloudy. A slight chance of showers after midnight. We'll get down to 69 degrees on Sunday night. And then on Monday, it'll be partly sunny and warmer with a high of 89. It is currently 73 degrees at the Talk of Akron, WNIR 100 FM. Let's get to the phones at 330-673-1234. You're on the Couch Burner Show, Unfurnished. What's up?
24: Hi. I just want to say the Barberton questions you had earlier this morning.
0: Yeah.
24: Okay, the White House chicken place?
0: Yes.
24: The land it sits on is for sale, as is the house right next door. The house is supposedly the oldest house in Barberton.
0: Okay.
24: And there's some land around it that's for sale, too.
0: And okay, so does the owner of White House Chicken not own the restaurant where they currently are until the end of today?
24: Evidently not.
0: Okay.
24: I don't know that story, but that's what's going on with the land there.
0: Yeah, so and by the way, for those that have not heard, the last day of White House Chicken, known for the unique Barberton flavor of fried chicken, is going to be today. But they are going to stay in Barberton. They're just moving to share space. They're going to be over at 285 31st Street Southwest in the city. That location is also home to PW Cheers. They will go over there starting on Monday.
24: Yeah, that's kind of like a bar and grill.
0: Okay.
24: And the other question about the farmer's market?
0: Yeah, the farmer's market. What's going on over there?
24: Well, for when it started out, it was at the piggery.
0: Okay.
24: And then all of a sudden they moved downtown Barberton, and they were there for a while. And then Mayor Judge got kicked out. And ever since then, the city's been going a little crazy. All of a sudden, the man running the farmer's market had to come up with some papers, like insurance and some other papers that he didn't have and didn't need until all of a sudden he had to have it. And it's like, instead of waiting until after the market was over for the year and giving the guy a chance to get these papers, you know, like 6 months until next May.
0: Sure.
24: The city agreement said, you're closed. And he had all these, farmers and cookie makers and other people that was there. All of them were going, what are we going to do, you know? So he was able to move back to the piggery and reopen the market. But
0: yeah, they're over at the Barberton Historical Society's piggery at Anna Dean Events, 248 East Robinson Avenue, and the first market at the new location is going to be on September the 15th from 2 to 7 p.m., and it will be held every week until October 13th.
24: Yeah, and it was like, this is the time of year when they get all their food and everything, all their corn and peppers and things, they're starting to ripen up and get ready. And so it's like, this is not fair to the farmers.
0: No, definitely not.
24: Not fair for the people that are coming there to get the food, because there's people there that was using food stamps and stuff. And it's like, where are they going to get their cantaloupes, you know?
0: Yeah.
24: So the whole thing's just an ugly mess.
0: All right, well, I appreciate the call.
24: You're welcome.
0: All right, 330-673-1234. You're on the couch show, Unfurnished.
8: Ronnie.
0: What's up, sir?
8: Hats off to those Fighting Bears from Latonia, their first victory.
0: They'll get a second victory next Friday against Wellsville. You know, I mean, Wellsville got beat by St. Thomas Aquinas last night.
8: There goes the neighborhood, right?
0: Yeah, hey, you know, I mean, it is what it is, man.
8: And Hardy, if Youngstown, the former school known as Youngstown East, if they could make extra points, Harding wouldn't have even come close to them yesterday.
0: No, they lost 20-12. The extra points wouldn't have mattered. Yeah, they gave up 20 in the final quarter.
8: Right. Well, anyhow, getting to the crest of the show, Ronnie. Here you are, Ronnie. Anybody could call in and give favorites on the show. We like to give a couple of shots. You have to explain to people what shots are. Today at 7 o'clock, one of the biggest races of the summer, the Travers at Saratoga, is going to be run today. We like these shots. Write these down, Ronnie. One of your favorites, Baby Vino. Baby Vino with Paco Lopez on him, the number 8 horse, 16-1. The Puma, the number 4 horse, 9-2. Napoleon Solo, 8-1. And we got to throw a favorite in, so we're going to go with Golden Temple, 3-2. A superfecta is going to cost, listen, people, listen, $2.40.
0: So you're looking at the Travers, which is race 13. Yeah.
8: Correct. Around 7 tonight. What else are you going to do? You're not going to watch North Carolina and Wichita play.
0: Bite your tongue, man. North Carolina and TCU, I'm all over that. Yeah. I mean, if as provided that we get pictures of Belichick's girlfriend. You know, otherwise, I'm out.
8: Is he going to cheer and also console Bill on the sideline too?
0: I don't know. I don't know. So you're saying Baby Vino and Paco Lopez, the eight horse?
8: Yeah, he's riding there. Yeah.
0: Okay.
8: And the Puma.
0: Yeah. Javier Castellano was on the Puma.
8: Right.
0: Yes, 8-4.
8: And the three horse. Napoleon
0: Solo, okay. And then you got to throw in Golden Tempo.
8: Right.
0: Okay. 8-4-3-9. All right.
8: We'll see how good we do and go from there.
0: All right.
8: The other thing, too, yesterday, who did you, in our neck of the woods, who did you think come up with it? I think those Brookfield Warriors are a sleeper team. They crushed Hubbard the first week. Now they got that team yesterday. They were not even supposed to be in the ball game, and Brookville makes them look terrible.
0: Yeah, I don't know about the victory over Hubbard because they're now 0-2 for the first time in quite a while. I'll give you a couple of teams that I'm scratching my head going, what's going on here? Salem upended Poland in week one, and they beat Canfield last night. Ron John down there has the Quakers playing some really good ball.
8: Right. And how, did Ursuline win or lose? Yet?
0: They killed Louisville last night. Yeah.
8: Oh, well.
0: Yeah. So they get their first victory, and we'll see how many more of them they can have. That's, that was a good win, though, for Ursuline.
8: Yes, it was. The most surprising team, I think, I mean, after one game, they had a bye week this week. But those Fitz Falcons, with all that talent on the team, five guys going to Division One school, and they let, what's it called, come up and beat them. In
0: hey, listen, Hudson's nothing to sneeze at. They're already off to a 2-0 start, and they were a playoff team last year. So that's not a bad loss for Fitch. They just have to bounce back.
8: All right, Ronnie, I'll let you get back. I'll see you down the track.
0: All right, brother. 330-673-1234. I got it written down, 8439 on the Travers tonight. We'll see. We'll see what happens. You're on the couch show, Potesta filling in. What's going on?
9: How you doing today, Ron?
0: I'm good, man. Yourself?
9: Oh, not too bad. Are you talking about these shoplifters from Glenville?
0: Yeah.
9: Dick's Sporting Goods?
0: Allegedly.
9: Okay. You're talking about it. I said, you know.
0: Yeah, at the top of the hour, in case you missed it, allegedly some players from Glenville allegedly five-finger discounted a number of goods from a Grove City, Ohio, Dick's Sporting Goods. Apparently, some people have cooperated. If I were running the joint and this story were true, whoever did it was off the team. They'd be off the team.
9: Can I point something out?
0: Yeah, go ahead.
9: 8 months ago, there was a group, and this isn't alleged. They were convicted of it. A group of eight kids from Philadelphia that went to Polk County, Florida for a football tournament. They were called the Trinity Thoroughbreds from Philadelphia. Eight of them went into a Dick's Sporting Goods store and pulled the same damn stunt.
0: Yep.
9: You think maybe they saw that, those people from those kids from Glenville?
0: Oh, I don't know. I know that a lot of kids seem to think, for whatever reason, they seem to think going into a store and five-finger discounting stuff is right, which it's anything but. You know, like I said, if this allegation is proven to be true and those kids are still playing football at Glenville, a pox on that football program.
9: Well, all I know is that the whole entire Trinity Thoroughbreds football team from Philadelphia got suspended from the league for 2 years. The entire team.
0: Good.
9: And the coach.
0: Good.
9: The coach tried talking Sheriff Grady Judd into dropping the charge.
0: Yeah, good for them. Good for whoever did that to that school. Good.
9: I mean, you know, they those poor kids. I shouldn't say poor kids. They got arrested on the spot, went straight to the county jail. No trip to a courtroom, no trip to see a judge. You're handcuffed, you go to jail. And then they had to go back to Philadelphia, and then their parents had to take them back to Florida to go to their freaking trials.
0: Mm-hmm.
9: Or hearings, or whatever you want to call
0: it. Yeah, and the kids that were clean, I'm sure, they're going to look and say, well, what the hell? What did we do? Well, this is what is known as you're on a team. And when one person loses, everybody loses because you're on a team. If one kid screws up, or in this case, multiple kids screw up, guess what? Everyone screws up because you're on that team.
9: Well, you know, I just don't understand the thought process behind any of it.

0: mean,
1: absolutely
0: of course,
1: it
0: juveniles,
1: is.
0: Right?
1: Yeah, and you've not only embarrassed your program, more importantly, you've embarrassed your family. And you can turn your uniform in and go from there if the allegations are true. So
0: turn your uniform in and move somewhere else so that nobody knows who the hell you are, you know, and learn what it's like to have to start your life over from being an idiot.
1: Well, either that or stay in Glenville, don't play football, and try to turn your life around.
0: That's about the only other thing you can do. But
1: well, yeah,
0: you know, unless you know, when you brought that up, I heard it earlier. I thought, man, I saw that somewhere before, and I went back looking for it, and I found it.
1: Yeah.
0: And it's just the same type of, you know, basically, we don't have all the details yet, but I guess what these kids down in Florida did was one kid bought a piece of merchandise, then the other seven had collected up a bunch of stuff, and they hooked up with him in the store and packed all of this stuff into this bag, then they all eight tried to leave the store.
1: Yeah. Yeah, it's amateur hour, because you're not going to be able to do that. And hey, thanks for the call. I appreciate it. Like I said, if this Glenville story is true, Glenville was in Columbus taking on one of the teams down there, and allegedly some of the Glenville kids were caught shoplifting at a Grove City Dick's Sporting Goods store. If these allegations are true, kick them all off the football team. Boot them all out. I don't care how good little Johnny is at throwing a football or making a tackle. No criminals on my team. If these allegations are true, I'd boot them off the team faster than you can say boo.
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1: All righty, your poll question for the weekend. We are 6 months into the U.S.-Iran conflict. What grade do you give President Trump on his handling of the conflict? 43% of you are saying an A. 28% of you are saying an F. 14% of you are saying a B, 10% of you are saying a C, and 5% of you are saying a D. Cast your vote now. 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You're on the Couch Burner Show, Unfurnished. What's going on?
7: Hey, Ron.
1: Hey, what's up?
7: Oh, everything. I just want to call and thank that lady that called in about, we're all upset and worried about how things are going. Well, and she said, we look toward Jesus, and she is so right. You know, we forget, we have good news, and the good news is Jesus.
1: Yep.
7: And so if anybody thinking about it, they can get in touch with ministries with Charles Stanley. He just said from his heart, and he's good, he's passed away. But he's still the best in the business.
1: He was pretty good. I had an opportunity to kind of work with his company, and in a world where most of the televangelists are more wanting more money than anything else, Charles was one of those guys that was.

0: was legit. He was a legitimately really good guy, and he wasn't necessarily looking to rip off anyone or steal anyone's money. Charles was really, really good. And I had a couple of things that I got from him that that were really, really good. I forwarded them on to my mom, but really good materials from Charles. He was a good dude.
1: Very good, dude. I just loved him. And also, a good thing for the radio show, instead of, all the negative stuff we calling about, what about some testimonies? I know a lot of good stuff that happened to people. They're beating breast cancer or in a car accident, and they step out and nothing's wrong. But what about, somebody calling in to be testimony day, thanking God for what we have?
0: Oh, absolutely. Yeah, hey, listen, I'm all for that. Someone wants to call up and do that, that's fine by me.
1: Okay, and one more thing. Watch out for these scams. Oh my goodness, they are getting smarter and trickier. Don't let nobody send you a check and say, oh, you got this refund and all that other stuff, and oh, I got you this amount. Don't listen to that stuff. If you don't recognize the number, just don't answer it.
0: Yeah, I hear you. Yeah, I hear you. They I'll tell you what, they can be sneaky, that's for sure.
1: Oh yeah, they're good out there, good in the bad way. What else would I have to tell you? I have a brother named Ronald, and so I love you right away anyway.
0: Well, I appreciate
1: So.
0: that. Hey, by the way, if you're looking for another guy who does tremendous work on the TV, I have a friend of mine who's a draft analyst and writer for the NFL Network. His father is a you could see him on the weekends, Dr. David Jeremiah.
1: Oh my goodness,
0: Yeah, he is really, really good.
1: yes,
0: Yeah, so you may want to look and see when you can see him on the TV. And he's again, much like Pastor Charles, David Jeremiah does not stress, give me money in order for me to do this, this, this, and this. Now he's more about spreading the good news without killing someone's budget.
1: Oh, I'm glad you remind me. That's good. Thank you, thank you, thank you.
0: Yeah, no problem.
1: I'm going to be looking him up right away. I thank you so much.
0: Oh, you're very welcome.
1: Have a blessed day.
0: You as well.
1: We'll be praying for the United States. We got to. We prayer.
0: Amen.
1: That's
0: Amen
1: all.
0: to that.
1: Best way.
0: I appreciate
1: Okay.
0: you. 330-673-1234. Yeah, I big fan of David Jeremiah. He's an interesting guy. Author, speaker, evangelical television and radio pastor. He's good people. You're on the Couch Burner Show, Unfurnished. What's going on?
2: Hello, how you doing?
0: I'm good.
2: Yeah, I just want to call on your phone and I want to make a little comment.
0: Yeah, go ahead.
2: Oh, okay, I want to give Trump an A. He's doing something that needed to be done, and all the other presidents and stuff like that before saying, oh, we can't let them get no nuclear weapon or nothing like that. And he was the only president to have the guts to go through with it. Okay, and also, whenever you're giving a poll and asking people opinion, you just like was just saying, well, given the percentage of people that give it an A, you're saying, well, I can't believe this, but there's 43.
0: Yeah.
2: You're tainting your own poll.
0: Well, no, I'm not tainting
2: Well,
0: anything. I mean,
2: exactly.
0: it's what you decide on. I mean, that's, your opinion's your opinion.
2: Yeah, right, correct. But, I mean, if you want to, you shouldn't, you're tainting the poll by telling me, well, if you give them an A, there must be something wrong with you the way it comes
0: I'm
2: across.
0: not saying I'm I, listen, all I'm saying is I find it hard to believe that a lot of people would give him an A, but hey, that's the reality. So it is what it is.
2: Okay, I just say, you know, it's just by you seem to me like you're kind of putting down the people giving the A. But,
0: no, you know, no. I mean, you're entitled to your opinion. I mean, that's why we have the opinion poll.
2: Okay, you know, that's what, you know, that's what I called. I mean, I'm saying you're not entitled to your opinion, but I'm entitled to my
0: Absolutely
2: opinion.
0: You are.
2: Don't downgrade me or make me sound like something's wrong. You know, if you want to pull, you just ask a question and let people answer. You don't try to sway them one way or the other.
0: I'm not swaying anybody, sir. I mean, that's if you have a poll, you can put down A, B, C, D, or F.
2: But it just kind of rubbed me the wrong way.
0: All right.
2: But, you know, that's all right, you know. My first time talking to you, I listen to you all the time.
0: Hey, listen, let me ask you something, okay?
2: Okay, go ahead.
0: I'm not trying to be a smartass by any stretch of the imagination, but we all know President Trump was the president of the United States from January 20th, 2017 to January 19th, 2021. Why didn't you attack Iran then?
2: Well, probably because just like all politicians, he wanted to run again and stuff like that. Now he's a second-term president. He ain't got to worry about getting reelected because he knows he can't.
0: Well, that's true.
2: That frees him up to do things that he would, you know, wouldn't otherwise do.
0: Okay.
2: It's just, you know, it's all politicians do it. They might think something's good, but if they think it might alienate a few people, they don't want to alienate someone whenever their goal is to try to get. They're trying to, you know, most politicians try to be the middle of the line where they ain't making nobody mad.
0: But yeah.
2: Good leaders and good bosses don't never have everyone 100% agree with them. City leaders.
0: Okay. Well, I appreciate the call. Don't swear. I can't do that. Not allowed to swear on the show. I get the gist of what you're saying. Certainly, you know, in no way, shape, or form am I going to taint any votes. I mean, if I was to taint votes, I would have sat back and said, well, we won't even include the A's. I'm not tainting anything. If people want to say you got an A, okay. I find it hard to believe that people would think that it's an A, but that's just me. That's just me. I mean, you know, to me, an A-plus or an A effort is a job well done and very little has gone wrong. Well, I can't honestly say that. Can anybody honestly say that very little has gone wrong since February 28th? I know I can't. I don't know, but if you guys seem to think that he's done an A job, okay. I far from an A in my book, but hey, that's only my opinion. You're on the Couch Burner Show. What's going on?
3: Hey, listen. There's a gang of people in Columbiana County. They've been stealing eggs from chicken coops in the farms around Salem, as far as Lisbon.
0: Mm-hmm.
3: Have you heard about this?
0: No, I haven't heard a word.
3: Oh, it's the latest fashion.
0: Yeah, haven't heard a word. But knowing those people, you wouldn't be doing it very long, because most of those people down in that neck of the woods own firearms, and they would have no problem blowing someone into the ground if they're trying to steal stuff off their property.
3: Unless you're fast. If you're real fast at it, they can't get it. You shoot at you, they didn't hit you.
0: Well, that would be the thing. If they're going to shoot at you, they're going to hit you.
3: I don't know. It depends on how fast, you know, this person could be.
0: Well, if you're telling me someone's faster than a speeding bullet, only Superman did that, and he's a cartoon character. Would it surprise me that people are doing that in my neck of the woods? Probably not. It wouldn't. Nothing surprises me anymore. That's the thing. Nothing surprises me anymore. That's why I've been saying for years, open up the Epstein files. Nothing's going to surprise me. Nothing surprises me. So, you know, it is what it is. I have not heard a word about the stealing of eggs down in my neck of the woods. But I will tell you, Columbiana County, filled with people who own firearms. And they are not afraid to whip those firearms out and use them.
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0: All right, Lou Santini coming up at the top of the hour after ABC News and a look at the local news. Let's get back to the phones. You're on the Couch Burner Show, Unfurnished. What's going on?
8: Quick question for you. Couple calls back with the Glenville stealing.
0: Yeah.
8: Did I hear you guys say that the entire football team should be suspended?
0: No, I said anyone that did it should be kicked off the team.
8: Okay, because I almost fell. I almost wrecked the car.
0: Yeah, no. Anyone, if this story is true, anyone who took part in it should be kicked off the team.
8: Absolutely. 100%. And then I say on your poll, I give it an F.
0: Yeah.
8: I'm an F.
0: Okay.
8: There's nothing good has come from it. Nothing, but it's all a money grab. There's someone behind the scenes is making money off of this. Not us. We keep.
0: Yeah, the oil companies are making a heck of a lot of profit. Right. That's for sure.
8: Right. Yeah. We're not making any money. That's for sure. Yeah. We shouldn't. If we went in, if we knew what they had and they did, it should have been a weekend excursion where we wiped everything out. Done with it. We're not worrying about, did we hit a bridge? Did we not hit a bridge? Maybe we shouldn't bump somebody. If it was truly, they truly had the capability to do what they said with nuclear weapons, they should have been wiped off in 2 minutes. If there was collateral damage, there was collateral damage. That's what war is, and we'd be done and gone.
0: If there wasn't anything,
8: I don't believe there was.
0: I hear you. Hey, thanks for the call, especially after June of 25 when we allegedly wiped out their entire nuclear program. You don't rebuild a program in less than a year. It's not possible. You're on the Couch Burner Show. What's going on?
9: Hi there. Hey, very refreshing perspective. Thank you for bringing up some facts. I just wanted to point to, it's kind of rich that the one gentleman had his feelings hurt over the fact that he felt like there was some bashing going on of the president. You know, you presented some facts yesterday with respect to the Heritage Foundation, which, of course, is the organization that put forth the transition plan. Russell Vaught, who's the budget director, all of these things that have come to fruition that President Trump denied that he had any knowledge of. It's just an interesting perspective. I think that you brought some candor and some truth to the airwaves. And again, alluding to this last, to one of the callers, not to be personal, but it's a constant barrage of of hatred towards folks who are Democrats. We're presumed to be all leftists. We're presumed to be all socialists and communists, which clearly is not the case.
0: Well, no, I mean, there's two factions of the Democrat Party, unfortunately, because the minority of the Democrat Party steamrolled the normal Democrat Party once Biden was no longer able to run this country without a little bit of help. And thanks for the call. That's when the minority of the Democrat Party steamrolled the majority moderate of the Democrat Party, and now the people that are flapping their gums are members of the extreme far left, which I have absolutely no regard for. These people are dumber than a box of rocks. And then you have the progressives like AOC and Bernie, and those are people I also have no regard for, because again, you're trending toward that socialism thing that no. If you want to win elections, Democrats, if you want to win elections, move closer to the center. You move closer to the center, you can wipe everyone out this November. But unfortunately, you got too many people that are socialists that want to be way, way, way out in Never Never Land. And you're not going to have a chance in hell at winning anything. You're on the Talk of Akron, WNIR, Kent Akron. It's high noon. Talk to you Monday.
10: From ABC News. I'm Mike Dubusky. The death toll in Nepal now tops 600. Crews across the region are continuing the search for survivors after this week's deadly flash floods, including at a hydropower construction site. Authorities believe more than 100 people are trapped inside a tunnel there. Preeti Karel hopes her brother is among them.
11: We are just trying to know his actual information. I don't know in which state is he now, either alive or dead.
10: ABC's Britt Clennett is in Kathmandu, the capital of Nepal, with what authorities are now warning about.
12: A really agonizing wait for the families still standing by for word on the whereabouts of their loved ones. The foreign minister here this morning warning Nepal is on high alert for even more flooding.
10: At least 37 people have been killed in Ukraine after a massive wave of Russian strikes overnight. Dozens more were injured and several buildings were destroyed. It's been more than 6 months now since the start of the war with Iran, with the Iranians continuing to hold major sway over the Strait of Hormuz. ABC's Andrew Dimbert says that's having a big impact in the U.S.
13: The national average for a gallon of gas now at about $4.06, roughly 86 cents higher than a year ago. In states like California and Washington, well above $5 a gallon. And as the war with Iran drags on, crude oil, the raw material which ultimately becomes the gas Americans buy at the pump, is trading for $83 a barrel, 17% higher since the start of the war. And groceries are up 2.7%. That's more expensive than this time last year.
10: Late yesterday, President Trump announced the U.S. and Venezuela have reached a historic deal on oil that he says would give the U.S. majority control of oil reserves in that country, some 65 billion barrels worth. In a statement on social media, interim Venezuelan President Delcy Rodriguez said the agreement would have significant impact on that nation's revival. And two more people in Virginia have tested positive for the West Nile virus. 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
10: A dangerous heat wave is headed towards the eastern half of the country, and it's already hot in the west. Here's ABC News meteorologist Leslie Lopez.
15: We have heat advisories from Los Angeles all the way down to San Diego. We have excessive heat warnings in the Inland Empire moving all the way out towards areas of Arizona. The good news is some of this heat is going to start to come down by next week. Monday, 83 degrees in Los Angeles will feel great. However, this heat dome is shifting out towards the east, so places like Texas, Oklahoma, and eventually moving out to the far east will be experiencing very hot temperatures. Some of these temperatures are going to start to climb into triple-digit territory.
10: Meanwhile, Tropical Storm Dolly dissipated in the Atlantic Ocean yesterday, but its post-tropical remnants are set to bring some rain to the Caribbean this weekend. Austrian police are on the hunt right now for two men who they say stole a diamond necklace that once belonged to Egyptian royalty. The 200-carat necklace was swiped from a museum in Vienna. Authorities say it was a 1939 Van Cleef & Arpels collarette, formerly owned by Egypt's Queen Nazali. It was sold by Sotheby's in 2015 for $4.2 million. And a team of divers was able to recover an engagement ring from the Hudson River this week. Denise Rivera says the ring slipped off her finger Tuesday night while eating at Billy Joel's Rib Works in Newburgh, New York. Luckily, an underwater welding school was right next door, and they were able to sift through the river floor, eventually finding that lost ring. I'm Mike Dubusky, ABC News.
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0: And good morning, or good afternoon, I should say. It's 12:08 at WNIR. 74 and sunny. Going to be a gorgeous weekend, but humidity returns during the week. We'll get to the weather in just a minute. I'm John Lockwood. Here's the news. Summit County Public Health is asking you to be careful when eating wild mushrooms. In a release received by WNIR, 13 people in Northeast Ohio became sick after eating them. Of course, it's safe to consume wild mushrooms from grocery stores as they are all checked and non-toxic. But some varieties here in the Buckeye State can be very poisonous. Extra care should be taken with wild mushrooms from parks, gardens, or someone's yard, as these can be harmful to ingest. A reaction can happen within minutes or hours, so if symptoms like nausea, vomiting, diarrhea, or abdominal pain are felt after eating the mushrooms, don't delay and seek medical attention. The Ohio State Highway Patrol investigating a head-on crash in Ashtabula County that left a Geneva man dead back on Thursday. At about 1:15 p.m. that day, troopers responded to a crash on U.S. 20 near Milepost 6 in Saybrook Township. That's where a Jeep Patriot, heading eastbound on U.S. 20 across the center line, struck a westbound vintage 1959 Chevrolet Apache pickup truck driven by Ronald White. EMS pronounced dead at the scene. The driver of the Jeep, with serious life-threatening injuries, taken to University Hospital's Geneva Medical Center before being flown to University's Cleveland Medical Center. And the event is still under investigation. Drug use is believed to have been a factor in the crash. Well, Akron Public Schools celebrating its 180th anniversary this school year, and they're seeing an increase in enrollment. Superintendent Mary Outley says 19,167 students from preschool to seniors have enrolled as of August the 25th. Parents were seen registering their children on August 27th, the first day back for most Akron Public School students. Kindergartners and preschoolers start on August 31st. And finally, a feel-good story to wrap up the news for this noontime hour. A tattoo parlor in Akron offered a special deal last week in honor of Dolly Parton, who died Tuesday at the age of 80. Magic City Tattoo and Body Piercing in Barberton announced that one artist drew tattoos of Dolly's signature. And that happened back on Thursday. The tattoos featured only Dolly's signature. They were 2 to 3 inches long, offered in a color other than black. The tattoos cost $60, but $40 of that going to Dolly's Imagination Library, which back on Tuesday announced plans to continue sending free books to children under age 5. 1210 in WNIR, weather coming up.
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0: 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And Frank's Place, 549 West Market Street, across from the former Tangier. 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The forecast today, a honey of a day, partly sunny. Highs in the 80s, cloudy and 63 tonight. And then Sunday, some humidity moving in. Partly cloudy, high of 84. But then really getting sticky and oppressive. Mix of clouds and sun Monday and Tuesday. Warm and humid, highs near 90 both days. And the heat wave continues into the week. Right now it's sunny and 77 degrees. And we've got Lou Santini coming up at the Talk of Akron, WNIR.
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3: 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Now, here's Lou Santini.
4: Yep, back for day four. Thanks so much, John. Lou Santini here, filling in for Bob Golic on day four at the Talk of Akron, WNIR, Kent, Akron. We have a lot of good stuff for you planned today. And let me just say, my days here filling in for Bob have been a lot of fun. And the phones are open. 330-673-1234, 800-669-4100. And before we dive into topics for today, some a la carte menu items, first thing I have to say here, because I know a poll question Ron Podesta had on his show, you know, giving Trump a grade. The people giving Trump an F, yeah? What kind of grade was President Coloring Book getting when he was in office? If Trump's getting an F, good Lord. Let's see. Here's one. Because Canada, of course, in the news with, you know, Lake America, and on top of which the tariff battle going on between Trump and Canada. Alberta, the province of Alberta, which I've actually performed in, and it's you can just sense when you're there it's more conservative. On October 19th, they're going to vote on whether to start the process of leaving Canada. Now, I heard about this right pretty much when Trump first came into office, and, you know, it's a lot of knee-jerk reaction stuff, and the people of Alberta were so happy that Trump got into office, and, you know, and then it just escalated, and people, they were interviewing people from Canada, and they were very much for it. The people that I were, obviously, you know, they're not going to show you the videos of the people against it, but so many people were for it, and for good reason. The question is simple. Do they stay in Canada or order the province to move toward a binding independence referendum? Premier Danielle Smith says that if the second option wins, people of Alberta get a real stay or leave vote in the spring of 2027. And in my opinion, this is a good thing because Alberta is Canada's most energy-rich province. And the Canadians say that the people are tired of Ottawa running their economy from the other side of the country. So, you know, just curious, are you for this, you know, in light of everything going on? I'm still waiting for us to buy Greenland. But in the meantime, Alberta, Canada, possibly coming part of the United States, they're going to vote on October 19th. And then if it they decide, yeah, let's go through with this and see where the votes drop, that would be in spring of 2027 if they want to go. Okay. And in light of Alberta, Canada's energy-rich part of the world, Trump has declared that the agreement with Venezuela is the biggest oil deal in world history, securing the majority American control of more than 65 billion, with a B, barrels of proven oil reserves at no cost to American taxpayers. Now, he's saying, he said in capital letters, it should, quote, substantially lower gas prices, and he added, long into the future. Yeah, it should, but will it? Do you think it will? And I don't know what your idea of substantially lowering gas prices is, but for me, it's at least 50%. That's substantial. Because to me, if I have literally double the money that I would normally have spent on gas at the end of the month, you know, I average, because I do my share of driving, like most people do, of course, but I average around $350 to $450 a month in gas, give or take. That's my average. I'll just call it $400 a month. We'll split it down the middle. You know, and if I have an extra $200 a month, yeah, that's a good thing. You know, again, if it's substantially lowered in gas prices, that is. Not only that, Trump is on a roll here, authorizing farmers and ranchers to directly process their own food. Now, I know nothing about farming. I'm not quite sure how that works, as raising cattle and processing their meat are entirely different, costly operations, I imagine. I'm asking if there are any experienced farmers out there that can shed some light on this. Is this something that the average farmer can do, or are this bigger operations? How costly is it? I'm guessing it might involve hiring more manpower. So if there's any farmers out there that want to shed some light on this, Trump authorizing farmers and ranchers to directly process their own food rather than, no pun intended, farming it out. In school news, two entirely different stories. First one here, New York's Amish community, it's about 25,000 people. They're taking a school vaccine fight to the Supreme Court. there are 3 one-room schools that take no state or federal money, and they, meanwhile, have, piled up $118,000 in fines for not meeting the state's vaccine shot list. And the lawyers say a lot of these Amish families are going to move to Pennsylvania if they lose. The Second Circuit already ruled against them twice after Governor Cuomo era rules ended religious exemptions. I did not know that. And since when can you end religious exemptions? I mean, it's freedom of religion, but I didn't know the governor had that kind of power back then and now. So my question to you is, should private religious schools have to follow the same shot rules as public schools? And in other school news, in light of the upcoming Lindsey Clancy verdict, which we will talk about later on the show, which had the jury deliberating for 10 hours yesterday with no clear verdict, I don't think that's encouraging, but we shall see. This story with a twist slash excuse you will not see coming. A teacher in Indiana, a 33-year-old teacher, by the way, her name is Brittany Fortenberry. She is facing 47 charges involving students as young as 13. What is the charge? Prosecutors allege she gave them alcohol and mushrooms, then made them wear Scream masks. If you've ever seen the movie Scream, made them wear masks during group sexual encounters, so kind of an eyes wide shut with teenagers and alcohol and mushrooms. Here's where it gets weird. If that wasn't weird enough for you. You ready? I can't believe I'm reading this sentence. Her excuse to police for doing this was she lost 150 pounds. I'm pausing for your reaction wherever you are. She said if she never lost the weight, none of that would have happened. I sat there and read that, and I'm like, I'm trying to figure out the reasoning. And I'm taking a stab here. She lost 150 pounds. Okay, you feel good about yourself. Your first thought isn't, hey, I'm going to go out and find a romantic relationship, or I'm going to buy myself some new clothes, or treat myself and get myself a really big present, a new car, take a vacation, have a new lease on life because I'm 150 pounds lighter and healthier. Her thing? Nope. Buy some Scream masks, get 47 students as young as 13, get them all hopped up on alcohol and mushrooms, and you start doing some group sex stuff. And she says if she wouldn't have lost the weight, it would have never happened. That's why my reasoning is what it is. I bet you as an attorney, you're going, okay, they don't teach you this at law school. I don't even know how to begin to defend this woman. Is there a lawyer out there who might have a clue as to how to defend a woman who does something like that? And with that type of reasoning. So I need lawyers and farmers calling in. And by the way, what happens to Lindsey Clancy after the verdict in her murder trial? Now, I want a CBS News, because I wanted to know what the options were, okay? If Lindsey Clancy is found guilty of first-degree murder, Massachusetts law says a mandatory sentence of life in prison without the possibility of parole. If she's convicted on a lesser charge, she would still face extensive prison time but has the possibility of parole. And they also said that her physical condition, she's paralyzed from the waist down because of an alleged suicide attempt. That'll also affect where she is placed if she's convicted. They said, given her physical limitations and the fact that she's on 24/7 suicide watch, is going to influence how the prison system deals with her and manages her, if that's ultimately what happens. If she's found not guilty by reason of mental disease or defect, she won't face prison time, but she also won't go free. See, yesterday I was thinking if she's found not guilty, she just goes home. That's not the case. She'll be committed to a state mental health facility where she is now indefinitely. She would be periodically evaluated. If the doctors see that she's okay to be released, it would go to a judge to decide if she's a danger to herself or others. And, of course, that brings up comparisons to the case of Andrea Yates, who was found not guilty by reason of insanity in 2006 in the murders of her five children in Texas. And that woman, Andrea Yates, she is still in a psychiatric facility. So, what do you think the verdict will be for the Lindsey Clancy case? What do you think the verdict will be? Okay, so, questions. The Amish in New York, they're fighting it, $118,000 in fines for not taking any type of vaccines at all. Should private religious schools have to follow the same shot rules as public schools? What do you think of the, my attorneys call up the woman who had 47 teens, teenagers getting hopped up on alcohol and mushrooms and wearing scream masks and group orgies. How do you defend that woman? And what do you think the verdict will be for the Lindsey Clancy case? 330-673-1234, 800-669-4100. And let's dive into it. Good afternoon. You're on the air with Lou Santini and for Bob Golic on WNIR. Go ahead.
5: Hello?
4: That's you. Go ahead.
5: Just down here at the zoo.
4: Okay. That didn't help me. that's not a start. You know, because I do my show prep here, and when I see a story like that with the lady, it's like, well, the reason I had an orgy with teenagers and got them drunk and high is because I lost a lot of weight. Not going to show that one on an Ozempic ad, are they? Good afternoon. You're on the air at WNIR. Go ahead.
6: Hello?
4: Hello.
6: Well. I am suppressing so many jokes.
4: Go ahead. Hey, you know what? If they're clean, let them rip.
6: Well, I was going to say she lost 150 pounds. It saves on flour. Figure that one out.
4: Okay.
6: Slow burn.
4: Okay. All right.
6: Now, put the shoe on the other foot. You know, Mr. Peabody, the school teacher, he's a 300-400 pounder, and he loses the weight of an entire human being.
4: Right.
6: And he entices girls over with drugs and alcohol, and puts some sort of mask on him, I would suppose.
4: Right.
6: And it would be all over the news. All over the news.
4: Right.
6: Okay?
4: Well, they didn't specify whether she had just boys. It says involving students. It's kind of hard to have. I mean, I guess you can have an orgy with just one sex rather than both, but they said involving students.
6: I'm reflecting by sexual persuasion and
4: I gotcha.
6: And my age, you know, I still color in the lines normally. but when you hear these stories, now, did she have surgery to correct the loose skin stuff?
4: I don't think that was the main gist of the news story, but I understand what you're saying.
6: And you just, what goes through people's minds? All right, let's look at this lady in, is it Massachusetts that killed her kids?
4: Yeah, Lindsey Clancy.
6: Yeah. Now, what, the oldest one was 5 or 6 or something, 4 or 5, something like that?
4: Right.
6: When is late-term abortion not a valid argument? You know, I think that one of those states up there said that you can have an abortion into the 9th.
4: Right. Yeah, they said right up to the time of delivery.
6: So, I mean, it's semantics. So a couple of months here, there, year. You know, if you don't want to be a mom anymore, hey, you know, this is America. This is 2026. Off the little rugrats. Start your life all over in an insane asylum. Oh, they don't have those anymore. They're mental hospitals.
4: You know, that's a interesting point you bring up there, because when you said start your life over, I don't think the people who do those kinds of crimes, Lindsey Clancy and Andrea Yates, they don't think past their face in the sense of, okay, let's just say I do get away with it. I think in their delusional mind, they think, well, okay, that problem's gone, and my life will just pick up exactly where I left off before I had these children. I don't think they're thinking how their life will be, despite the fact that they may indeed be out of prison, but how do they think they're just going to survive in social settings in the world ever again, right?
7: They're not.
4: They're not.
7: They're not. I mean, they're a lost soul. I mean,
4: yeah.
7: God's got a few years to figure out what he's going to do with her. And it depends on if she really gets on her knees and starts trying to pray it through.
4: Yeah.
7: But I don't know. That's pretty bad. And what was the other one that you were talking about?
4: We also have the Amish people in New York suing the state, fighting $118,000 in fines because they didn't get any kind of shots. And the question is, do private religious schools have to follow the same shot rules as public schools?
7: Well, I can't imagine anybody choosing to go to the Amish school when they have open enrollment. So I would have to say that if one of them gets the measles, they're all going to get the measles, and then they don't have to worry about the measles anymore. You know, I'm old enough that you got the measles. They didn't have a inoculation for them.
4: Okay.
7: You got the big one, and then you got the German 3-day measles. And then you got mumps, and then you got chicken pox and stuff like that. Yeah, they would make you sick. And yeah, mom would have to work her little backside off taking care of you. And the more kids you had, the more, well, my sisters were older than me, so they already measled and mumped and stuff before I came along into this world. But it's just the idea that you're darned if you do and you're darned if you don't. Now I know this isn't the same as a human being, but I had a chocolate lab, and that dog was allergic to her name. Okay. She couldn't lay out in the grass if there was fertilizer anyplace around it or stuff like that. She'd break out in a terrible rash, and they gave her combined rabies and distemper. And I want to say heartworm, but I can't really remember. Almost killed her, okay? And the vet was a really nice guy. And I said, what did you do to my dog? He says, okay, from now on, we'll break the shots up. You'll have to come in 3 times, and, you know, it might be a little bit more, you know, because if he has to take the time, he has to charge it for the time, right?
4: Mm-hmm.
7: So convenience for having my dog a little longer was worth it, you know, or having to go away on inconvenience, I should have said, is worth it to have my dog a little bit longer. But, you know, dogs only last 12 years now. Seems like 10, 12 years, and boop, they're gone.
4: Yeah, and some breeds like 7 or 8 years, depending.
7: Well, yeah, they always used to say the bigger the dog, the shorter the lifespan. And I picked the mutt up off the street, literally, years ago, and she lived 17 and a half years. And this last one, the chocolate lab, my nephew had a little one come along, and the dog wasn't real happy with it, and it made its point. So they gave her to us, and she got about 12 years old, and she started losing her mind. And then she just died.
4: Oh, boy.
7: But, you know, no more dogs, thank you.
4: I hear you.
7: But something you were talking about cars the other day.
4: Uh-huh.
7: And you were talking about English cars, and then we ran out of time.
4: Uh-huh.
7: Yeah. Now, I believe they called them sports cars because you had to be a sport to own one. I mean, and they're English cars, and I wonder how they kept them running in the rain over there.
4: Yeah, because of the bad electrical systems they're known for?
7: Oh, my God. Oh, my God. You looked at them, and, you know, the way you knew they were working is if you touched the wire and the smoke came out. They didn't use copper. They used smoke. But, no, they had the worst instrumentality of any group of vehicles that I have ever owned. But, no, when you think about the stuff that's going on in the world, you know, the way to get away from it, everybody's looking for a way to get away from it. But when you listen to the news, which I think is poison, They talk about, you know, like Donald Trump went down there and he cleaned up that mess. Now, we don't stop and consider that 120,000 Americans died in less than 5 years from fentanyl and artificial opioids and stuff like that.
4: Right.
7: Bogus opioids. And when he started blowing those boats out of the water, they said, oh, you can't do that. Oh.
4: Yeah, yeah. How do you know they're not fishermen? Yeah, a lot of fishermen speed at 85 miles an hour in the middle of nowhere.
7: did you see any fishing rod?
4: Yeah.
7: That's
4: the worst trolling I've ever seen.
7: I feel like we're forgetting something, fellas. So you get rid of those guys, and then they get the bad guy. Now, the guy that was the president before him is the one that hated President Bush, if you can remember correctly. He's in front of the United Nations, and he goes, I smell some sulfur, you know, in Spanish, of course.
4: Uh-huh.
7: But these guys were bad operators. Now, I want you to consider something. Something's going on with this planet. Now, when those two presidents were in office, they built all those shoddy Eastern European, Eastern Communist bloc-looking apartment buildings, but I think they forgot the rebarb.
4: Yeah.
7: Or whatever. And when that shaker came, and they've had earthquakes down there forever, and when it came, it just brought them down, and if you looked at them, they look like, you know, when you're a little kid, you make a bunch of stuff with Lincoln Logs or something, and you come and you push it down, and it goes in the direction of the force, right? On the floor.
4: Right.
7: Well, when you have people living in between those areas, they're squished.
4: Sure.
7: Now, my question and my thought is, we saw that terrible, terrible thing between Tibet and Nepal. I mean, when a mountain comes down after you, what do you do? And then it was either Switzerland or Sweden. I knew it was one of those S countries. They were in the valley of two peaks, and it let go up there. And it just demolished the valley, all the people, killed people. They stopped talking about that one. I don't know why. But, you know, there's certain stations on the television, they try to lay it right at the hands of man-made climate change.
4: Yeah.
7: Now,
4: yep.
7: I didn't know this. The Himalaya Mountains are still growing. They're still pushing up from the earth, from the inside out, pushing up.
4: Well, of course, with volcanic activity, tectonic plates, the Earth is always evolving at such a, sometimes at such a slow rate. Of course, we won't notice it, but I understand what you're saying.
7: But I didn't realize it. I thought, okay, the mountains are made, now they wear down. Like the Smoky Mountains are an old mountain range. The weather has pushed them down to the height that they are, and the Rocky Mountains are relatively new compared to the Smoky Mountains. Well, me being stupid, I didn't think that the other side of the world. Now, during World War II, they had to have special airplanes that to fly our supplies into China over the Himalayas. And that was a risky, they called it, what did they call it? The aluminum path or something like that. Because you'd see the crashed airplanes, and of course, nobody's going to get up there to bury them. They're, you know, on the top of these huge mountains. But I wonder, if the people over there, the people that, Sherpas, is that what they call the people that take you up to the top of the mountain?
4: Sherpas, stuff? Yes.
7: Now, I'm wondering, if the money influx in there, if they started building places and not paying heed to what their ancestors knew. In other words, build it up a little bit higher. The river's kind of nice to look at, but it will kill you. You know, just ask those kids in Texas.
4: Yeah.
7: It's the idea that I think is the more money-oriented, the more thing-oriented we get, we forget the common sense of the older people, or the old people, of the ancestry.
4: Yeah, that's what makes us. That's what makes us different. If you watch how Japan treats their elderly and their senior citizens, they have days of reverence for them. They bring them gifts. I mean, they are absolutely respected over there.
7: Yeah, but they still made the Fukushima atomic plant right on the ocean.
4: Well, that's true.
7: You know. All right, I'll let you go.
4: I appreciate the call, buddy. Thank you so much.
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4: Should private religious schools have to follow the same shot rules as public schools? What do you think the defense would be for a woman who gets 47 teenage students of hers high on mushrooms, drunk on alcohol, makes them wear scream masks during group sexual encounters, and her

0: I was, you know, stubby, so I didn't get, you know, any action. And now I'm not stubby, and I want to make up for it, you know,
1: Right.
0: with who I would have had at that time. Whatever. The devil made me do it. I heard voices. I had PTSD. I had, you know, the infant, whatever, you know,
1: Postpartum
0: postpartum.
1: depression.
0: Yeah, postpartum. You know,
1: Right.
0: it. Honestly, it those things happen, so they're considered. You know, they're mitigating circumstances.
1: Okay, are you an attorney, by the way?
0: No, I spent a lot of years in an attorney's office with a partner who was,
1: Okay.
0: but no, I haven't been near a Holiday Inn in a while
1: Yeah,
0: either.
1: okay. Okay, I guess that's where I'm going with this. I see what you're saying because on the one hand, you have Lindsay Clancy claiming, well, postpartum depression made me do it. And this other woman, I mean, she's reaching. Hey, I lost 150 pounds.
0: Yeah, those
1: I
0: things
1: keep
0: are
1: waiting
0: things.
1: for the and, right?
0: Yeah, they're considered at sentencing, and you know, my initial thing, you strangled your kids. Okay, well, yeah, of course you're crazy,
1: Sure.
0: duh. Yeah, of course you're mentally ill. Who in their right mind is going to do that? Oh,
1: Right.
0: you finorkled, like Hollywood say, you know, with a 13-year-old. You're 32. Oh, you did it with a bunch of them. Okay, you did it a little weird. You know what I mean? Rubber chicken, scream mask, drugs and alcohol. You know, whatever is inappropriate. It's not. You know, it's not community standards.
1: Right.
0: You know, that's unacceptable. There's a law against that. You want to have a school? These are the rules. These are the outcomes. These are the boundaries. Everything is within here to here. It doesn't matter if you're, you know, Amish, Yodish, you know, Yoda. If you want to have a school, you know, we community standards are, the rules are, this is what a school, this is what equals a school, this is what equals coexisting.
1: Yeah.
0: And, you know, everything is within a range. And if you take another life, you know, or ruin somebody's life, you know, again, those are things that have harsh penalties. All right, so you're paralyzed and you're you know, suicidal and you're crazy and you may get better. We're not going to send you to Sing Sing, but you're going to be locked up. You're not going to have a key to the front door.
1: Right.
0: You know, you're not going anywhere for a while. You know, have a Snickers. You know, because it's gonna be a while before you go anywhere. And you know, it reminds me of the girl from I think it was South Carolina that drove her two boys into the lake
1: Yeah, I
0: because
1: know who you're
0: she
1: talking about. I
0: wanted.
1: can't think of her name, but I know who you mean.
0: Yeah, she wanted to be with a single man, a
1: Yeah.
0: young man who
1: Yeah.
0: didn't. You know, so she just figured she would get rid of the obstacles to her romance.
1: Yeah, she wanted complete freedom to go pursue that guy.
0: Yeah, and so again, that was worth it to her. You know, her children's lives. You know, it just shows how some people have no conscience, they have no morals, and to them, that type of activity is okay. That's why we need laws, right?
1: I
0: I
1: feel
0: mean, that's what.
1: I feel like since 2020, certainly not my view, your view, but a lot of the is we would just call them crazy people's view is the dis how children are disposable. It's like, oh, they don't like their sex, chop things off or add things to them, pump them up full of hormones. Oh, you can abort them right up to delivery. Oh, just have an orgy with these kids. Oh, pedophiles, they're called minor attracted persons. This has been going on. They've been really pushing for this pretty much really full force since 2020 during all the other craziness that really where the world really changed. And I think it's just an effort to get everyone so, what can you do? This has been going on for a long time. And they want it somehow acceptable to exploit and use children and treat them as if they are disposable, that they don't matter. So here we have a society where, all right, so the kids don't matter as much, and we're not worrying about protecting them or educating them, and we don't care about the elderly people. And meanwhile, the people right in that middle age group, we're the ones that take all the heat, have to deal with everything, and are not considered for another reason, but we're a good tax source base, and that seems like we're all that age group.

0: group is good for anymore.
1: Well, to me, there's certain, you know, people, and again, community standards, you know, beginning of time, you showed how devoted you were to the cause by offering up your infant to be thrown in the volcano or whatever, the sacrificial special, whatever. Those were people that were good, you know, that were good Democrats, so we're going to, you know, the democracy, we're going to volunteer our kid.
0: Yeah.
1: And again, that mindset is, it's about me, so you are either a tool for me or an enemy of me. You're not. And like in parenting, you will notice that people will make sacrifices because they want their children to have things or opportunities or whatever. Other people, when they bring up their child, it's, oh, look what he's doing to me. This kid's making me look bad. Or my kid this, my kid that. You know what I mean? I must be a wonderful parent. So you understand what I'm getting at? It's just mentality.
0: I do understand, because I think your first analogy was, look, now I have kids, and now I have someone to live for that's greater than myself. And the other side of that coin is, I have this kid that is either a detriment to what I really want to do, or I could use it as a tool to get what I want.
1: Yeah, it's same thing with siblings, same thing with parents, same thing with coworkers. You know, other people are either a tool or
0: an impediment
1: for me, and then the rest of us are you know, me anyways, I love everybody. You know what I mean? I really like talking to Lou right now.
0: Yeah, me too.
1: This is a positive. This is a blessing for me.
0: Yeah, me too. I agree.
1: I'm not trying to get my point across and listen to the rest of the community. Oh, you're a smarty pants, or you're experienced, or I look up to you. You know what I mean?
0: Mm-hmm.
1: I'm enjoying the God's blessing of a fellowship,
0: you know,
1: and because I have a higher value. So, but that's my opinion. You know, that's me, and I just other people, and it just becomes a lot. That attitude becomes very obvious in parenting. It's also obvious in business. You know, I'm in business, and I loathe the, it's not personal, it's business. No, dude, it's who you are. If you have an opportunity to screw somebody over and you take it and you want to label it as that's business, like if somebody's got a nice business going,
0: yep.
1: I was in the gas station business, you know, many, many years ago,
0: when yeah.
1: it was still independently owned, and somebody builds another one right up the street from me. And it's like, wow, you know, but it's business.
0: Mm-hmm.
1: It's business. And again, that mentality. So we have standards, we have rules, we have regulations. So take them to all your different topics. The vaccines, if that's a rule, if you have a school, you know, somebody has to have the vaccines. You know, if the vaccines are good for me, they're good for you. If they're not good for me, they're not good for you. And okay, we're going to allow people to have religious exemptions. Then, you know, those are within the rules and the range. But when somebody starts to say, yeah, but,
0: mm-hmm.
1: like the guys a while ago that wore the Bible verse on their uniform the day of the gay pride, whatever, in San Francisco. I don't know. You remember that?
0: I don't, but go ahead.
1: Okay, well, the baseball team decided they were going to have a gay LGBT.
0: Oh, that's right. The San Francisco Giants?
1: Yeah,
0: that's right. Okay.
1: If you don't want to wear the rainbow uniform, you can just wear the regular uniform.
0: Right.
1: And a couple of the players decided, no, we're going to wear the regular uniform, and then we're going to be like NASCAR, and we're going to be sponsored by Jesus. You know what I mean? We're going to put John 3:16 or whatever they did on the uniform.
0: Right. So I remember.
1: So the religious people, the quote good people, the Bible Belt said, well, they're allowed to. So in other words, they're saying, because they're doing it for what we want, then it's okay. And that's the same thing with the dumb mutilation that's going on right now, because the trans are saying, well, because we agree that you can pick your sex, it's not a bad thing to do the lop it off of me, or you know, whatever that.
0: Mm-hmm.
1: That's people saying, these are rules, but there's an exception for me or my group or us or whatever, and that's where we all lose. That's where the integrity And the legitimacy of what keeps us together is our rules, you know what I mean, our customs, it takes the big hit. So when you say, hey, it's okay, I would personally pull the trigger on the, and I'm not that type of person at all, but I would personally pull the trigger on the boat full of fentanyl or cocaine or whatever coming here. But I also, due process to me is more valuable than anything, and our who we are is what we do. So if you say, it's okay to kill those people because I said so, you know.
0: Right.
1: I'm Cheeto Jesus, and everything that I do is wonderful. You know, that's the sacrifice.
0: I appreciate the call. Well said. Thank you so much. All right, we'll be right back.
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0: Okay, I do have some follow-up questions in case you just joined us in light of the Lindsey Clancy case. This one's not as severe, but it's certainly serious. There was an Indiana teacher, 33 years old, Brittany Fortenberry. She's facing 47 charges involving students as young as 13, where she gave them alcohol and mushrooms, made them wear scream masks, and force them into orgies, group sexual encounters. And again, the beauty part of this whole story is her excuse to police was she lost 150 pounds. And again, if you would have given me 10 guesses as to why a woman would victimize 47 teenagers with drugs and alcohol, force them into group sex, and your answer is, well, she lost 150 pounds. Like, oh, well, yeah, of course. I mean, you got to do that. And she went on to say if she had never lost that weight, it never would have happened. So I'm looking for an attorney here. Like, if you're a defense attorney, how do you go about defending this? My other question is, 47 students, how long did this go on? Right? I mean, does she round all up 47? I need 47 volunteers at once. Do you do it slow? I mean, there's no way that happens, because that leads me to my next question. How did she possibly expect to keep this a secret? 47 students? Teenagers who live and breathe on their cell phones? Are you kidding me? There's no way she thought... that's where you go. She has to be insane, because there's no way she could possibly think she gets away with this. You're on the air. Go ahead. I got about a minute or two. Go ahead. No, I lost you. You're on the air at WNIR. Go right ahead, please. Are you there? Are you there? I thought I heard someone in the background.
5: We are.
0: Are you there, please?
5: Yes.
0: All right, go ahead. You got about a minute or so.
5: I don't need much time.
0: Very good.
5: But thank you so much. I try to get in on Ron, but whoever hired him, I just want to say thank you.
0: Okay.
5: I mean, I've enjoyed that guy for the last week. And I'm going to start listening to him at 7, because honestly, it's the first time somebody that I can relate to.
0: All right. I'm sure he appreciates that.
5: And moreover, I'm half Italian, but Potesta in Italian means like a Testa means head, but Potesta, that would be like a magistrate, you know, in a county or something. That's a very important name, a distinguished name in Italy. But I appreciate you guys. Thank you.
0: All right. Well, thanks for the call. Easy enough. Be right back.
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0: All right, Lou Santini in for Bob Golic here till 4 o'clock this afternoon, and we have a little bit of time here on the phones. You're on the air at WNIR. Go ahead. Hello? I don't get what people... Hey, let's call the station while all hell breaks loose in the background. That should help me get through. So we're proposing right now, I'm just asking, we have the Amish community in New York is fighting back against the Supreme Court because they're facing $118,000 in fines for not meeting the state's shot list. And should private religious schools have to follow the same shot rules as public schools? Other question we'll be asking throughout the day, just to throw it out there. What do you think the verdict will be for the Lindsey Clancy case? Because they deliberated yesterday for 10 hours and came up short, so they got sent home for the weekend. And what do you think's going to happen? Because there is a bunch of different scenarios. Yeah, there's guilty and not guilty, but it also depends on, as the previous caller had stated, the sentencing. What will they take into consideration? It's like, okay, I think they're going to kind of split hairs. They're like, yes, you did it. You're not going away for life without parole, but you're going away for a minimum of 25 years, maybe a possibility of parole later. And then they're saying if she by some chance is found not guilty by reason of mental defect, she'll go to a state mental health facility indefinitely until she is deemed fit for release. Which, of course, begs the question for a lot of people. It's like, you know, I know a lot of people would say that the answer is never. But I'm asking you, what do you think the verdict will be? And the one that's blowing my mind that I stumbled upon today is the 33-year-old Indiana teacher who is facing 47 charges involving her students as young as 13, where she got them on, applied them with alcohol and mushrooms, had them wear scream masks during group sexual encounters. But the best part is her excuse is that she did it because she said if she had never lost 150 pounds, it never would have happened. That is where the story for me stopped because I'm like, all right, well, connect the dots here. How do you connect the dots? Oh, I lost a lot. I'm waiting for the commercial. It's like, wow, Susan, you look great. Yeah, I lost 150 pounds. So, you know, oh, so when's the big student orgy? It does not follow. It doesn't track. So as someone who's not an attorney, I'm asking, is there an attorney out there that would, A, take this case, B, generally, what would your plan of attack be to defend her, and C, what are her chances of even getting off? No pun intended. I can't believe I just said that. What are her chances of... You know, not being found not guilty. That's where I was going with that. That's one of those things. I keep reading it. Every time I bring it up, I'm like, her excuse? Losing 150 pounds. That blows my mind. Okay. Nonetheless, next hour, we got some more flock camera stuff. I hadn't planned on talking about it, but it lent itself to some new discoveries here and some quite honestly interesting and funny stories about flock cameras. We'll be talking about that next hour and everything else we've covered so far. But anything else that you want to serve up, I will try to hang with you. We have a picture-perfect weekend here weather-wise. Sunshine and a high of 83 today. Cloudy and 63 tonight. You know, last night I thought, oh, windows open. It's going to be a nice, cool night to sleep. There wasn't enough of a breeze, and at 3:30 I woke up. I'm like, I'm dying. I crank up the air conditioner again. God bless the man who invented air conditioning. I think his last name is Carrier, right? Because that's where we get Carrier air conditioners. I hate a lot of things in technology, but let me tell you, I can't imagine living in a world without air conditioning. I can almost live without TV, but air conditioning, no. Sunday, partly sunny, high of 87. Sunday night, slight chance of showers after 2 o'clock in the morning. Mostly cloudy and a low of 69 degrees. ABC News coming up at the top of the hour. Your calls are the stars of the show. 330-673-1234, 800-669-4100. 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News.
10: I'm Mike Dubusky. President Trump is calling it an historic deal with Venezuela on oil. Announced last night, the president says the U.S. will take majority control of more than 65 billion barrels of oil reserves in Venezuela in a move that's aimed at lowering gas prices for Americans. But Gas Buddies' Patrick DeHaan says the effects won't be immediate.
11: While there's the potential promise from the president of lower gas prices, it may be potentially years, if not longer, before any of that gets realized, and maybe to a smaller degree.
10: Another driving factor of high gas prices is the Strait of Hormuz, which remains effectively shut down to shipping traffic now, a full 6 months into the war with Iran.
12: The average price of a gallon now $4.06, up $1.12 since the U.S. attacked Iran, all contributing to stubborn inflation, which the new chairman of the Federal Reserve flagged as a chief concern.
13: So the Fed's predominant focus right now should be on prices.
12: Kevin Warsh saying if inflation doesn't ease up soon, the central bank would have, quote, work to do, hinting at a possible interest rate hike to come.
10: ABC News White House correspondent Mary Bruce. Nearly 700 people are now confirmed dead after this week's devastating flash flooding in the Himalayas. Earlier this week, 350 people were rescued from an underground tunnel at a hydroelectric facility. Authorities there say hundreds could still be trapped. Preeti Carell hopes her brother is among them.
14: We also can be inside the tunnel. We also can be trapped inside the tunnel. So we want government to rescue as soon as possible.
10: Soldiers have rescued hundreds of workers from that tunnel already, though they say they're concerned about the risk of further flooding. At least 37 people are dead in Ukraine after a Russian drone struck a warehouse west of Kyiv overnight, which Ukrainian officials now say may have been illegally storing munitions. You're listening to ABC News.
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10: Virginia is removing Confederate statues from a public park in Richmond, including one of Confederate General Stonewall Jackson. Democratic State Senator Mike Jones.
17: We have a right to say this is how we wish to be seen as a Commonwealth and even as a city.
10: The statues will be relocated to nearby historic battlefield sites. Marijuana use is on the rise, and while it is legal, it's not without risk. ABC medical correspondent Dr. Darian Sutton has more.
18: With combustible marijuana, there's the risk of inhaled irritants. It's the marijuana that you smoke. And then with edibles, there's a risk of potency. For example, certain edibles can be highly potent. That can lead to severe and intense effects. That can lead to hallucinations, nausea, vomiting. Also, edibles can be delayed effect and longer lasting and unpredictable overall. And so they have their separate risks, but in terms of understanding which is more risky, the jury is still out on that.
10: More than a dozen NFL rookies are now being actively recruited by universities after a Louisiana court made them eligible to return to college for a fifth year of play. But the NFL says there will be consequences to players doing that.
19: The NFL putting its foot down, the league telling its teams in a new memo that any player who leaves to return to college this year will be ineligible to play in the NFL in 2026. Those players will become free agents in 2027 and can't be re-entered into next year's draft.
10: ABC's Ike Kajachi, I'm Mike Dubusky, ABC News.
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2: 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That's why we need him as governor.
1: Fighting for his home and all Ohioans. 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
4: 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A man dead, a woman arrested in a Cleveland East Side shooting. Cleveland police responded to the 3600 block of East 116th Street Wednesday morning for a reported shooting on Cleveland's east side. Upon arrival, officers found a 37-year-old man with a gunshot wound. Cleveland EMS arrived and pronounced him dead. He's been identified as Taryn Lindsay by the Cuyahoga County Medical Examiner. Detectives arrested a suspect, 41-year-old woman. She was found in the 12,500 block of St. Clair Avenue. The release states the incident will be presented to the prosecutor. The investigation is ongoing. A Dick's Sporting Goods store in Grove City, Ohio, and some Glenville High School football players are in the news for all the wrong reasons, about 4,500 of them. Police called to the store in Springtown Road around 7:30 Thursday night when a group of teens, allegedly football players from Glenville in town for an away game, stole nearly $4,500 of merchandise. According to the police report, coaches cooperated with the investigation and some of the merchandise was returned to Dick's Sporting Goods. At this time, it's not known if anyone has been charged in relation to that incident. The Ohio Department of Transportation addressing a dangerous intersection in Medina. Two-way controlled stop at State Road 162 and State Road will become a single-lane roundabout. ODOT said that the intersection has experienced a high number of crashes resulting in injuries. 90% of the crashes between 2019 and 2024, crashes caused by drivers failing to yield on the state road or not stopping before entering or crossing State Road 162, according to ODOT. ODOT says a job just sold to a contractor on Thursday. 13 people in Northeast Ohio became sick after eating wild mushrooms that are released from Summit County Public Health. Some varieties of wild mushrooms in Ohio are very poisonous. Mushrooms from grocery stores are all checked and not toxic. The mushrooms from parks or gardens or someone's yard can be harmful to ingest. A reaction can happen within minutes or hours, and if you start to feel nausea, vomiting, diarrhea, and abdominal pain, if you feel those symptoms, particularly after eating mushrooms, you should seek medical attention right away. I'm John Loretta for local news anytime. Go to WNIR.com.
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8: Lou Santini here, filling in for Bobby Golic, who will be coming back on Monday, I imagine. I'm here with you till 4 o'clock in case you just joined us. A couple of the big questions we're asking. What do you think the verdict will be for the Lindsay Clancy case, the woman who strangled her three children? And what do you think about the woman who, at age 33, had 47 of her students as young as 13 participate in orgies with alcohol and mushrooms, and the reasoning behind it being that she lost 150 pounds, saying that if she never lost the weight, it would have never happened. That's another big pet peeve of mine, is using the words happened. I particularly notice it when it comes to professional athletes when they get busted for doing anything, whether they get caught with a hooker, they get caught beating their wife, or bringing a gun into a strip club. You know, the stupid things that professional athletes do. They always give a press conference and they say the words, I want to apologize for what happened. No, something didn't happen. You happened. Okay? It didn't happen. You know, I was walking down the street. Next thing you know, I was at a strip club and I was shooting somebody. No, that's not what happened. The flood in Nepal, that happened. Okay? That's beyond their control. Things that happen to you are usually beyond your control. Otherwise, you're the happening, okay? All right, so that being said, chime in on that. I would love a lawyer to call in and just tell me, does this woman have any type of case whatsoever? Or does she? I don't know. Yesterday, callers wanted to chime in about flock cameras, and thus this about a man near the Cincinnati area. You ready? An Ohio man named Cody Morlock was charged with felony vandalism for allegedly destroying a flock license plate camera, including the solar panel and support pole. Prosecutors had surveillance and other evidence tying him to the scene. Isn't that ironic? So they basically had other cameras on him while he's destroying one camera. And I love how they call it a license plate camera, because that's all they use them for, right? The Clermont County Grand Jury has still refused to indict him, and the charges have been dismissed. The grand jury looked at the case, said no, charges dismissed for destroying, for he took down the camera, the

0: solar panel and the pole. And that was in near the Cincinnati area. And just yesterday, in our conversation about flock cameras, I had a sweet, by her admission, elderly woman who expressed the notion of, who cares about flock cameras? She says, I don't do anything wrong worth worrying about, which I imagine, I think she was like 87, I can imagine she's probably right. But then another caller called in and very astutely said, well, what if the people who are deciding who does right and wrong are corrupt, and they either change the rules or simply pass judgment on what is right or wrong incorrectly? Okay, so speaking of which, I want you to listen to a man by the name of Jacob Rockwell. He's in Florida. He was fined after a flock camera recorded his vehicle running a red light way back in March. Now, here is audio of him at the Pensacola City Council arguing the process lacks sufficient human oversight and transparency. Here we go.
1: Now, I'm going to be a little bit meaner than them, so please don't violate my rights. Normally, I wouldn't come to a city council meeting. I'm one of the county's pains in the ass. Historically, I stay out of the city, and the city stays out of my business. It was a pretty decent arrangement. But then y'all sent me one of these tickets from one of your AI red light cameras you have deemed as necessary infrastructure in your city. Thing about this is I was in Seminole, Alabama at the time I allegedly ran this red light downtown.
2: No.
1: How can I be in two places at once, you ask? Don't worry, I asked myself that too. Outside of Scotty beating me up 30 miles in an instant, the only logical conclusion is I wasn't there. These things have been deemed unconstitutional for this reason, because the enforcement action of 316.0083 unduly shifts the burden of proof to the vehicle owner, me, to prove my innocence rather than the state having to prove my guilt. Currently, I'm guilty by default. I've been convicted by a computer program. Usually this whole mess of who committed the infraction is settled by a police officer pulling somebody over and actually witnessing them in the driver's seat. The AI camera doesn't do any driver verification whatsoever. To get your constitutionally mandated due process, you have to jump through hoops put up by Automated Enforcement Division, a private company in Orlando that's owned by another corporation called Novoa Global, which is owned by a Chilean-Swedish millionaire named Carlos Hofstedt. So not only does this process flow through a private company, our DMV records and personal registration information are accessible by a foreign actor. But anyway, AED sends you this paper, and if you want to fight this thing because you are wrongfully accused, me again, you can't just request a hearing through PPD or the courthouse. Remember, Carlos is involved, so if you have to go through his company, his website, print off his paper, fill it out with enough information to take out a home loan, have it notarized, mail it to the foreign actor, Carlos in Orlando, and then wait for something from someone to tell you about a hearing. This is undue burden even to begin to try to get some kind of due process. Paying is super easy, though. Go figure. And about that, you can't pay cash. PPD doesn't accept it, and neither does Carlos. According to 31 USC 5103, all U.S. currency and coins must be accepted for all government obligations, fines, fees, taxes, and due. So not only does this whole thing violate constitutional due process, it violates federal law by not accepting U.S. currency to satisfy a government action. Whoever thought this was a good idea is a self-loathing, America-hating, bureaucratic hobgoblin whose pockets probably got stacked with Carlos bucks. You got my attention, though. I'm going to become a more frequent voice down here working to expose frauds and petty tyrants. Congratulations, you all got yourselves a new pain in the ass.
0: Ha. Citizens have had it. Have had it. Between citizen journalists like James O'Keefe and Nick Shirley, and citizens like that guy there who was wrongly accused about running a red light in a car that he wasn't even in the state. And every day on social media, I'm seeing everyday citizens actually using their voice in City Hall and dropping hammers. What say you? We'll be right back.
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0: All right, so we have a couple gentlemen here, one in southern Ohio there, right by the Cincinnati, Kentucky area, charged with felony vandalism for tearing down the camera, the solar panel, and the pole itself, the Flock camera. And the grand jury refused to indict him. Charges were dismissed. Then you had the audio that you just heard before the break there of a Florida man who was accused of running a red light. And he's like, I wasn't even in the state at the time. And he makes nothing but good points in that he was saying, it's like, okay, so we've gone from placing the burden of proving my innocence to the citizen rather than the government having to prove that I'm guilty. And on top of which, they said it's damn near impossible to get anywhere. They make you jump through millions of bureaucratic hoops and miles of paperwork. And it turns out these are owned by a private company in Chile. And he said, of course, but surprisingly, paying was easy. Uh-huh. This has to stop. I would have had this information on yesterday's show, nonetheless. But I know we had a trucker call in yesterday saying, you know, he is for them because of safety and the dangers that truckers go through. And I get that. But you just can't, like I said, this lack of accountability when it comes to technology. It's like, hey, we're going to put cameras up. We can catch thieves. Great idea. Think it through first for 2 seconds. Think it through. You know, cameras catch not just criminals. Cameras are on. Cameras aren't people. Cameras just, they're on. They don't judge. Here's what the camera saw through no fault of its own. So there has to be some kind of regulating. And most important point, security. It's got to be a closed source. And the idea that a foreign entity owns these cameras is, in my opinion, just ridiculous. 330-673-1234, 800-669-4100. You're on the air at WNIR. Go ahead.
4: Hello.
0: I can barely hear you. You're going to have to speak up. Go ahead. That's the opposite of speaking up. Right there. Right there. We had her. We were so close. I know. Saturday's a different animal than Wednesday, Thursday, Friday. I get it. But you can call in either way. The Flock camera debate continues. It absolutely does indeed continue. And let's see what this person has to say. Are you there?
5: I am there.
0: You are here. Go right ahead.
5: Hey, Lou, I need you. I love you. I like what you talk about.
0: Okay, thank you.
5: I need you to educate yourself.
0: Bring it on.
5: The Flock cameras don't do speed.
0: They don't do what?
5: Speed.
0: I know it wasn't speed. That guy was accused of running a red light.
5: They don't do red lights.
0: They don't do red lights. Well, this guy in Florida, he got a ticket for it.
5: Yeah, they have cameras. Different companies have cameras to do red lights. Cleveland has them everywhere. So that, but here's the thing.
0: Okay.
5: It also gives you a right to due process, because if you're not driving the car, obviously it was his car. Somebody had his car.
0: Right, but and there is my argument, because I've mentioned this before. When I lived in Los Angeles, on Sunset Boulevard, they had cameras like crazy everywhere up and down Sunset Boulevard. And I remember I had some friends coming to visit me, and I'm just giving them the nickel tour. I'm driving them around, and Sunset Boulevard, you're never really getting above about 20, 25 miles an hour, because it's almost always congested. And I'm being a good host, and I'm pointing out, you know, scenic attractions and famous things and stuff like that. And I did not run a red light. What I did was I crept into the intersection just a little bit too far when the light turned red, and I did indeed stop, and I still got the ticket. And what's funny is I had loaned my car to someone, which I never do, and someone actually ran that light, but my license plate was on the car, so I got the ticket sent to me, and I knew I was innocent because I wasn't in the car. I went to the courthouse, I fought the ticket, and they basically, before the trial even started, they said, is there anyone here who had a camera photo taken of themselves and that's not you in the photo? I raised my hand. Officer looked at me, looked at the picture of the photo. He said, go ahead, get out of here.
5: Right. And honestly, you are responsible for who you let drive your car.
0: Sure.
5: So you own it. You're responsible for it.
0: Right.
5: So if they're doing something in your car and you didn't do it, then should you not tell somebody, hey, that wasn't me, I let so-and-so borrow it?
0: Well, right. That's exactly what happened. It wasn't me in the car, and I was free to go. But the car doesn't commit the infraction. The person driving it does. So this gentleman in Florida, he supposedly ran a red light. They're saying that he ran a red light. He goes, I wasn't even in the state of Florida. I was in a completely other state. He didn't go on to say if he loaned his car to someone or if his car got stolen or if it was the wrong car, what have you. That information, you heard all the audio. That's as much information as I have.
5: That's the key to all of it, is you want to get due process. You got to offer up everything. You can't just sit there. I mean, obviously you have the right to plead the fifth, but these are civil tickets and not criminal tickets.
0: Of course, right.
5: So there's no criminal record that goes on. It's a civil penalty, and if they choose to collect, then that would be usually if you get several infractions. And I'll be honest with you, I'm a police officer.
0: Okay.
5: And since COVID, people are out of their minds.
0: You heard it here, folks. I agree with you. I agree with you. And thank you for doing your job, really.
5: They're out of their minds. And we can't get anybody to do the job. And some of these departments are still paying $13 and $14 an hour.
0: Yikes.
5: Would you do this job for that?
0: To risk your life? Absolutely not. You know, it's funny you mention that. Who was I talking to recently? Oh, when I was performing up at the Cleveland Funny Bone up there, the comedy club, talking to one of the employees there and just making small talk. And he said he used to be an armed security guard, and that's when he was getting $13-14 an hour. And he goes, to risk my life? I've got kids now. I can't do that. And that's why he walked away.
5: Yeah, I mean, I will give credit where credit is due. That it's gone up a little bit. I mean, some of your departments still are at $20 an hour, but you have people out there risking their lives, pulling people over. If a camera can give a ticket and you can validate that ticket and you have the option to pay it or not pay it, and if you don't, obviously, you know, there could be some civil consequence later on. But the fact is, there's not enough officers to do traffic anymore.
0: Okay. Yeah, I could understand that. I mean, they have bigger fish to fry.
5: One officer working. The sheriff's department has four officers on the road, maybe, for 300 square miles.
0: Wow.
5: It's insane.
0: Can I go back to your earlier statement there? You said ever since COVID, people are crazy. I mean, obviously, I understand kind of where you're going with that, but we don't know who you are, your own personal opinion, what you think the reason for that is as a police officer?
5: I think that you give somebody an inch, they take a mile. Back in COVID, there wasn't the focus on traffic. And now, because we don't have the people to focus on traffic, they're absolutely disobeying every law they can disobey. I mean, it is incredible. Well, you get on the freeway, right?
0: Of course.
5: How many people are 2 feet off your bumper because you're doing maybe 75 and they want to be doing 90.
0: Yeah, I run less into the people riding my bumper and more into the people who, I mean, just on the way here to the radio station today, a lady just, you know, taking up the fast lane. She's using her phone, but she's holding with her hand. She's not on speaker, which blows my mind. I mean, speakerphones have been around since the landline days, and no one uses their Bluetooth or even speakerphone. And she had a dog on her lap. I'm like, anything else? You want a cigarette and a bowl of soup in the other hand? I mean, what do you?
5: Oh, yeah.
0: How distracted can you be driving? And meanwhile, she's just, you know, coasting down the fast lane on 76 East here, or East to at 55 miles an hour on a 65 mile an hour highway.
5: I was driving home from work during COVID, and there was a guy in front of me in a convertible, and he proceeded to stand up after he put his car on cruise control and steer the car with his foot while he's standing up in the air.
0: How did he stand? Convertible?
5: Yes.
0: Okay. Wow.
5: So he stood up and drove for quite some time. And then after I saw that, I'm like, wow. And I thought, now it's COVID. This is what's going to happen. But it's not stopped.
0: I said this before, and I'll say this again. Police just do not get paid nearly enough. I say this with absolute respect. If I was a police officer, I'd be down in the office front. It's like, I need more bullets. Do I need to fill out a form? I'm all out. I couldn't do your job. I know I could not do your job.
5: Well, I can tell you how bad it is. The recruitment's gone way down, and the state has actually opened up an 80-hour course for anybody who has ever gone through an academy to come back, take that 80-hour course, and be reinstated as an officer.
0: And how's the response been on that?
5: Oh, we got a lot of guys in their 50s and 60s coming back to work that retired already.
0: But can they work out in the field? Do they have the physical capabilities and are they passing physical requirements? Or are they finding other jobs for them within the police force?
5: It just depends. Most of the time, they're coming back and they pass the requirements that are needed. But I'll be honest with you, you have that where the older guys are coming back with some sense of duty, and the young guys come in and it's all about drugs.
0: How so? What do you mean?
5: They want to stop and get the biggest drug bust the world has ever seen, which is never going to happen.
0: What?
5: I've been doing this 35 years.
0: That's interesting.
5: Big drug bust, but you don't get that guy who's doing it everywhere. You may get somebody and it may lead to an investigation, but it's never. I would rather see people enforcing traffic like speed and stop signs and too close to the bumper or even tint. People get crazy with their tint. You can't see who's in a car.
0: Yeah, I noticed that. I always thought there were really harsh strict rules about tinted windows. And I see some that I'm like, well, you know, I can smell the weed coming out of your car and your windows are all blacked out. I'm not even a police officer. And I'm looking at you. I'm like, well, you're doing something in there you shouldn't be doing. I thought the second you got caught with tinted windows, you're getting ticketed. Is that a fix-it ticket?
5: It's a fix-it ticket.
0: So okay.
5: You fix it, you give them a week to come back and show you that it's gone.
0: Okay.
5: Yeah. Sometimes, if you get them two or three times, you just ticket it. And it's honestly a safety issue for officers and for people.
0: Of course.
5: You don't. Many times at night, I've seen people wreck, and their tint is at a 20% on their front windshield, or I've even seen people pull up and hit kids in crosswalks because they don't see them out their side windows.
0: And also, what of these companies that are installing the tint? I mean, shouldn't they be held responsible too? Because obviously you have a law or a percentage on how much a window can be tinted on a car. How are they getting away with that?
5: Well, even car dealers are held responsible. So if they sell it like that and it's not from the factory, which it's usually not.
0: Right, right.
5: Then they are liable, and usually what they do at the tint places and the car dealers is they give them a waiver saying, we know this is illegal and you choose to drive it.
0: Oh, brother. Wow.
5: So,
0: wow.
5: That's how they get away.
0: Okay. Well, anything else, sir?
5: No, thank you. I appreciate you.
0: Hey, I appreciate the call, and you be safe out there. Thanks for keeping us safe.
5: Thank you.
0: All righty. Good afternoon. You're on the air at WNIR. Go right ahead.
6: Yeah, that guy tore down the camera, regardless of his opinion, should have been prosecuted.
0: He should have been prosecuted.
6: Yeah, you do that. You bring it, you know, what was his justification for doing it? Because he was mad at it? I'm bad at him too, but I'm not going to go ripping him down.
0: Right. I mean, okay, that just comes down to what you're willing to risk, what you're willing to do, I guess how mad he was. I mean, I gave you all the information that I have. It's a guy in the Cincinnati area. He took down the camera, the solar panel, and the pole. That's where I think, once you start taking down the solar panel and the pole, that's where I feel like, well, now you crossed over to a different type of charge. I mean, I'm splitting hairs here. The camera is the issue, right? And he was charged with felony vandalism. I didn't even know vandalism could be a felony. But in the meantime, the grand jury's refused to indict him. And you're saying he should be because it's what, public property?
6: It's private property.
0: Private property, rather?
6: Yeah, absolutely.
0: Hmm.
6: And then I see one guy, he was out there protesting. I don't know if it was a speeding camera. He was telling people to slow down. he had signs out there. He spent a couple of days telling him to slow down. Camera ahead. But the guy over there, Carlos, down in Chile, how do we know he ain't a pseudonym? Is a pseudonym name, and he might be a Chinese person from the Communist Party in China. You know what I'm saying?
0: Well, you know, that's always a possibility, but I'm going, again, by the information that audio played for us, but I don't know if that's as important as the fact that that camera that wrongly accused that Florida man from running a red light, the idea that it's a foreign entity at all that has his information, in my opinion, is egregious.
6: It is. No, you're right. It is.
0: You know, I mean, what's funny is, and they're not the same thing, but I hear things like that, and my first thought is when I have to, like, go on a call or chat with customer service with the big company, I'm looking at you, Amazon, and you know you're talking to some call center, customer service center in India or, you know, somewhere else. I'm really, really tired of it. I mean, I've been tired of it, and it's on my last nerve when it comes to things like that. It's like, I'm tired of the thing, oh, it's racist. No, it's not. It's called, I have to communicate an issue, sometimes involving money and always involving my money, and I want to talk to someone who simply understands me. I don't care where you're from, but you have to have a command of the English language, and your accent can't be so thick that I'm like, I have no idea what you're saying. I need to talk to someone else. I mean, I don't think that's too much to ask when I'm paying for a service such as Amazon, right?
6: Oh, yeah, then sometimes you hear background noise, other people talking.
0: Oh, sure.
6: The connection's not good.
0: Yeah. Yeah. Oh, I know. Like I said, it just, and this is this, if you heard my show yesterday, Scott Bessent was talking about how, you know, America got, we got so complacent with things are cheaper if we, who cares? I'll buy it from another country. We'll have all of our manufacturing from Detroit and Cleveland and Pittsburgh. We'll do that overseas. Well, now it's caught up to us, and this is the price of that. You know, the enjoyment of the less expensive items lasted, the enjoyment of that was so short-lived compared to the what seems to be going on for decades listening to foreign entities handle American business complaints.
6: Yeah, absolutely. You know, and the big thing in China now, they're getting outsourced by countries doing it for less.
0: Can you say that again? I'm sorry, I didn't catch that. Try that again.
6: The China, they're losing a lot of companies over there, the places that producing the stuff cheaper than them.
0: Yeah, yeah. You know, I was talking to John Lockwood. He did the news in my first hour at noon, and he has some neuropathy, and he's walking with a cane temporarily. And his cane is kind of cool looking. It's got a microphone attached at the end of it. And he goes, "What do you think of my cane?" I said, "Well, if you're going to have one, do it in style." And he goes, "Not bad for Temu." And I said, "Well, just make sure that, you know, it doesn't snap in half while you're walking, because Temu's stuff by inherently is cheap. My fiance's been burned by them. I've talked to so many people who also have been burned by them. And it's just a joke of a company. I don't know how they're doing business considering their products are so shoddily made and, frankly, represented incorrectly on their websites and catalogs and online, et cetera."
6: Oh, yeah, you're right. It's absolutely junk.
0: Yeah.
6: It's Chinese company.
0: Yeah. Oh, I know. Believe me, I know. And I do everything I can to do my homework when I'm ordering something online to find the country of origin. There's certain companies, for example, I don't know if you're familiar with the company called Quince, Quince. It's a men's and women's clothing and home goods type website. They do not have a brick and mortar store. And I like them a lot because, one, their return policy is second to none, as I've had to, you know, exchange a few things, some clothing that maybe didn't fit properly. But they always, always, always give you the country of origin and assure you that there was no slave labor used in that process.
6: Oh, yeah. People have never imagined that.
0: Yeah.
6: The Uyghur Muslims in China are the ones that are...
0: Yeah, exactly right.
6: Clothes.
0: Yeah.
6: And then they're using them for human organ harvesting.
0: Yeah. That meanwhile, we still got people complaining about slavery that happened well over 200 years ago. And it's a proven fact that there are more slaves currently, as I talk to you right now, worldwide, times 50 than there ever were back in the day in the United States.
6: Yeah, the big ones, the Uyghur Muslims in China and, and Africa.
0: Yep.
6: Up there in Africa.
0: Yep.
6: But two.

0: You know, none of that debt was mine. I pay all my bills on time and I pay all my tax obligations every year. So don't tell me that the average citizen has over $100,000 in debt. No, I don't. Kiss my ass. I don't have that. I have what I have. I'm responsible for me and my own backyard. And I think the rest of America is tired of paying everyone else's bills. They don't see the long-term costs. As I keep saying, they don't think past their face. When you have those illegal immigrants coming in here, healthcare costs. We just had a police officer on here. It takes police to do that. That is resources. While the police are going to arrest some illegal immigrant for raping an American citizen, meanwhile, you, an American citizen, you're getting mugged over here. You're not getting the help you need because the resources are elsewhere. Then you have the judicial system that is being plagued by that and the backlog. It just keeps going, and that's exactly what the commies are counting on. Destroy us from the inside out. Keep us busy. And just keep just depleting us financially until we just surrender and we have no other option. And it's not happening. Not on my watch, anyway.
1: No, that's their game plan. Privilege and some other guy in the 60s wrote a book on that. Collapse the system, overburden it.
0: Yeah, right.
1: I forget the name of it. Clevin and Privilege or something. But, two, Medicaid, Medicare, all these people in the states that are illegal, they put them on that.
0: Yeah.
1: You know, that is overburdened. Without them, we're having problems.
0: Yeah, and they keep saying, oh, Social Security is going to run out. Well, yeah, keep giving it to people who don't deserve it and keep stealing that money and funding it to NGOs and NSAID and all these other, and the IRGC and the SPLC and all these other acronyms that are all Antifa, BLM. Every single one of them have been found to have committed fraud and or money laundering, and yet we never get that money back, and it's always the low man on the totem pole, the low man on the pyramid scheme is the one who goes to prison, not the people who are at the top.
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0: All right, so just to recap where we're at right now, asking people the question. First of all, what do you think is going to happen with the Lindsey Clancy case? Do you think they'll have a verdict come Monday? Because they deliberated 10 hours yesterday. And they got sent home for the weekend. Also, what do you think that verdict will be? Did you hear the one about the teacher? I keep rehashing this. 33-year-old Indiana teacher had 47 students high on mushrooms, drunk on alcohol, wearing scream masks while participating in orgies. And her excuse for doing that was she lost 150 pounds, saying that if she'd never lost the weight, it never would have happened. Again, how long does this go on? And how do you expect to keep this a secret when you have 40? When you have four students, let alone 47 students? I mean, I don't know what school district this is. I don't know how many kids are in that school, but 47 of them. It sounds like it's, you know, I'm trying to think. I went to Jackson High School, about 385 in my class. 47. That'd be about 10% of my class. More than 10% of my class would be involved in that. And most importantly, as an attorney, how do you defend this? I mean, can you? But as the caller called it earlier, he was not an attorney, but he has worked in a law office, worked around attorneys, and he said she's going to get her due process. They will take that into consideration. Even if she's found guilty, they're going to take that into consideration for sentencing. I'm dying to know more about that woman. I have to find out more, and it bothers me that I'm not on the air tomorrow or Monday or whatever to have a follow-up report. I'm dying to know, like, they asked her, why'd you do this? Was it like a knee-jerk

0: reaction? Did she fumfer around? Did she have to? I did it because I lost 150 pounds. That's what. Or did she have that at the ready? Or did she say, "Look at this! I look fantastic." What did you do? That I'm dying. I want to hear her voice. I want to read body language, and eye contact, all that kind of stuff. Because I'm a student of communication, and that to me would be so telling. And of course, you know, I'm certainly not making light of it in comparison to the Lindsey Clancy case. That's ridiculous. But it just seems that hey, want to commit a crime? Got a bizarre excuse? Give it a shot. In this disposable, reckless, disrespectful attitude that we seem to have towards children in this country anymore. I forget what state it was. They just signed that law saying that you can have abortions right up to the time of delivery. First of all, what soulless, godless person, if you're going to even have an abortion, would do it right up to that moment? I guess maybe some extenuating medical circumstances, but at that point, you're making a snap decision that involves the mother and/or baby's life. But just the idea that they passed that, I mean, if that's the only thing that they're considering, the odds of that happening are slim to none, I guess. And then, of course, in California, they call pedophiles minor attracted persons. And California is at the forefront of gender mutilation and having sex changes for underage kids under 18 having sex changes and getting on hormones without their parents' knowledge and or permission. And it just, you know, I don't understand why all of a sudden we're just throwing kids under the bus so hard since 2020. And then on the other side of the spectrum, we have the elderly being disregarded in this country. When I see so many other cultures, how much they respect the elderly. In the meantime, it's just like the only useful people are the reasonably young and fit, and everyone else is just getting used and abused. Good afternoon. You're on the Talk of Akron, WNIR. Kent Akron, go ahead. Good afternoon. You're on the Talk of Akron, WNIR. Go ahead.
1: Is that me?
0: That's you, sir.
1: Hey, how you doing?
0: I'm good, sir. How are you?
1: Good. Great show.
0: Thank
1: I
0: you.
1: want to thank the police officer for his service. Underpaid people, no doubt about it.
0: For sure.
1: I'm a truck driver. I travel Western PA to Cincinnati all
0: Okay.
1: the time. A couple things I want to say. First off, the cameras, the only thing that bothers me about those cameras, because they are a benefit, is that my information is going to some other country. And I mean, that should be the main thing. I mean, we don't have an American that can buy the company
0: Yeah,
1: and handle that, right?
0: right.
1: And then, but now remember, the Democrats don't want you to require people to have IDs, because then you'll give away their information. Right. So
0: Yeah.
1: they're out of their minds, you know. But another thing is that the problem starts with these, a lot of people, is in the courts. The judges need to go to jail. I watch these judges. I run a business also besides driving a truck in a small town in Ohio. And I mean, I've been pretty much abused by the people there. And the judges just let them walk free. The police let them walk free, you know. Well, we're not going to charge them for that. And I'm like, what do you mean? To me, it's mind-boggling. So then in a bigger scale, we look at Clancy, who, by the way, is from the state where they want to kill children after they're born. But you know that Ohio has the same law, right? You know that. A lot of
0: I
1: people
0: don't know
1: don't.
0: that, but I do now.
1: Yeah. Well, listen, a lot of people don't know that. And it was a couple years ago, I believe, that they had a special election. I mean, of all the things to have a special election for, to kill kids, and it passed. And I think half of the people in Ohio are oblivious to it. And I went to the Board of Elections, and I said, we need to get rid of the machine. And, we need to vote paper ballot. And they go, oh, we don't have any problem with election fraud in Ohio. I said, we don't. I said, this is a conservative state, right? We voted three times for a pro-life president, right? That is who we are, right? Because we have abortion on demand. And just a short minute ago, we had the heartbeat bell. How does that happen? Yeah. So, yeah, a lot of times people are asleep at the wheel is what's going on. You know, we don't know what's going on around us sometimes. And these legislators and the people in office that we voted in to, that are supposed to be like-minded with us, really aren't like-minded with us at all. They're like-minded with their pocketbook.
0: Right.
1: And Republicans are more like-minded with Democrats anymore. I'm disgusted with it. You know, I was a J6er. I went to Washington. Very proud of that. Very proud of being there in that moment. There was phenomenal, great people, great patriots there that were willing to stand for what was right. And, you know, and a lot of them got arrested. A lot of them lost their lives. A lot of them took their own lives. I mean, it was a horrific blemish on our country. But that being said, we should have finished the job. See, when we were there that day, we should have made everybody in the Capitol building leave, told them they were fired. See, the people work for us. I mean, they work for the people. And so we should have told them, you're fired. Get out. Just clean out your desk. You're gone. And put the military in charge.
0: And there was actually
1: President Trump.
0: Yeah, there was actually, I wish I could remember the name of the smallish town in Michigan that did just that. They actually physically yanked the person out of their chair behind their desk and like, you're done. And not
1: the right thing to do.
0: No bloodshed would happen. No one got punched. No one was arrested. The citizens like, goodbye. And from what I understand, I have to look that one up again. That was a couple years ago.
1: I would love to know that, you know, because I wonder, you know, I mean, like the wine in Ohio here. I mean, this guy, he wasn't a conservative.
0: No.
1: He was wearing a skirt. He was a liar. He was wearing a skirt. He's a
0: Absolutely.
1: Democrat in a Republican skirt. And he has harmed this state so much.
0: Cannot wait for him to be gone.
1: Oh, my gosh. I can't wait for him to be gone either. Trust me when I tell you that. But Ohio, the people in Ohio are conservative people. I live in a rural area. Okay, I'm going to tell you that. But, you know, I mean, I came from the city. I lived in Youngstown, Ohio. That's where I was born and raised. And although we were born and raised as Democrats, it was a different kind of Democrat, number one. And number two, when I had the Trump sign when he first ran in my front yard and, you know, the flag and the whole nine yards in Youngstown, you know, they everybody gave me the finger. You know, everybody was screaming obscenities. But after 4 years, guess what? They were giving me the thumbs up.
0: Yeah.
1: See, it don't take long for people to realize. So we live in a country that is really a conservative country where people really want good over evil. They don't want evil over. They want good over evil. It's just a small amount of wackos, and these wackos are all over the media. So this is what you think the majority is. And they're just a small minority.
0: Yeah.
1: And they're really trying to wreck our country.
0: Yeah.
1: We need to stand up. We need to fight back. I'm all for going to the Capitol. I'm all for going to my little town and telling the mayor she's fired. I've already told her that. She hasn't left the office yet. She, you know, she's not doing her job. Yeah, and the police chief isn't doing his job. But there are other police that are doing their job or would like to do their job, you know, that are held down. So, yeah, I mean, there's a lot of things. You got a great show. You know, you open up a great can of worms here, I hope, for listening. Because you know, unless we do something, we're going to lose our country. And another thing too that like Clancy and the other woman that whacked her children, and you know, they talk about the mental hospitals or the insane asylums like they were when I was small. Now I'm 68, but you know, what nobody's talking about is Jesus never cast out mental illness; he cast out demons, and that's what we got. We've got a whole bunch of demons, and they're occupying a lot of people. And maybe we just need a big exorcist. Maybe that would help us out a little bit.
0: Good call, sir. Thanks for calling.
1: God bless you, buddy.
0: Take care. Yep. I hear that word. I never heard the word demons until 2026. I'm hearing it more and more from everyday people. People that I've talked to them once or twice, and all of a sudden they're throwing around saying, there's a lot of demons. And they usually followed up with something in every sense of the word, quite literally. And I'm like, wow, a lot of people are having this mindset now as well. All right, we'll take a quick look at weather when we come back.
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0: Lou Santini here, filling in for Bob Golic. I'm here with you till 4 o'clock, and we got ABC News coming up in just a few minutes. And the phone lines are still open, 330-673-1234, 800-669-4100. All lines are ringing right now. Coming up next hour, a little trip down memory lane. Someone was funny, just talked about Mike DeWine, so a little trip down memory lane with him. And, boy, just when you think California can get any more stupid, you would be wrong. Good afternoon. You're on the Talk of Akron, WNIR.
7: Hello?
0: Hello?
7: Oh, hi. Hi, Lou.
0: Hi.
7: Your program is really good.
0: Thank you.
7: And I just wanted to say about this woman with the whatever she did. Where was she from, California? The one with the kids and everything?
0: Oh, with the making them get a high on mushrooms and alcohol,
7: yeah,
0: and having the orgy? That was Indiana.
7: I think she was totally ignored in high school. I think she is stuck in high school. You know what I'm saying?
0: Like, I do.
7: I don't think she ever grew up. I think this is her way of getting some attention. She might be getting some attention now because she lost the weight, but I'm telling you, this woman has almost like a mental problem. Do you know what I'm saying?
0: I don't know if it's almost like I think it might be a mental problem. My question to you is, do you think she'll either get off? Again, I keep using that. Do you think she'll be found guilty or not guilty, or think an attorney would even tackle this case?
7: I don't know if they would even tackle it, but I also think if there was, you know, they are starting to make the parents accountable for these things. Do you know what I'm saying?
0: Yeah.
7: So this could go to but it'll probably go to a municipal court, and she'll probably have to pay a fine. She's not going to prison over this. You know what I mean?
0: Yeah. Yeah. You know, when it comes to stories like this, especially when it's involving 47 teenagers, what happens is you have to interview 47 teenagers, and teenagers can be teenagers, and they're going to get 47 different interpretations of what happened, and then they're going to realize, well, where did you get the drugs? And then they're going to find out from her, where did she get the drugs? And you're going to have to investigate where the teacher got the drugs. And I mean, and just like you said, then the parents are going to get looked at.
7: Yeah, and the parents are going to also sue her if it was a party at her house. Who knows? I don't know where this was.
0: Yeah.
7: But I'm saying that they're going to go after her too. You know what I mean? So, you know, she just made a mess of her life. I don't know why she did it. As far as the, you know, like when you order something, you know, when my daughter got married, she was in New York at the time, but we ordered these shoes from Etsy. Okay. I probably shouldn't say the name of it.
0: That's all right.
7: But
0: go ahead.
7: Anyway, so they came from China, but they do have a U.S. what do you want to call it? Like a warehouse or something. So you are right, Lou, about making sure that the places in the United States.
0: Yeah, it's manufactured in China, but they'll say distributed by some warehouse in America. Hey, I got to run. I'm at the news here at the top of the hour, but great call. You can call back anytime. I appreciate it so much.
7: Okay, bye-bye.
0: Take care. Yeah, you're listening to the Talk of Akron, WNIR, Kent Akron. And again, I do appreciate the call. I hate when I get the great calls and I have to cut them short right at the top. Stick around.
8: From ABC News, I'm Mike Dubusky. The death toll from this week's flooding in the Himalayas has risen again, now standing at 682. Thousands remain missing, including at least 90 Americans. And as rescue crews continue to comb through the debris, stories of survival are emerging.
9: It just came like a roar. It sucked a bunch of buses, SUVs, people, the base camp, everything.
10: Anjana Raja and her husband are from Northern California. They were on one of the buses at the border checkpoint when the rushing water, ice, mud, and debris wiped out entire villages. Raja says there was no time to think. She grabbed her husband and ran.
8: ABC's Michelle Franzen. President Trump announcing a new deal with Venezuela overnight, which would have the U.S. take control of oil reserves in that country. But Gas Buddy's Patrick DeHaan says there's reason to be skeptical.
11: These proven oil reserves were calculated under Hugo Chavez decades ago, and the numbers may not be consistent with reality. In addition, after that, U.S. oil companies, other global oil companies may get involved, but they still need to spend billions of dollars to get that oil to the surface, where it becomes more valuable.
8: Even still, the president says the deal will help lower gas prices here in the U.S. Yesterday, Fed Chair Kevin Warsh says costs remain up across the board. ABC's Andrew Dimbert.
12: Chairman Warsh did express some optimism about the economy, citing solid consumer spending and a steady job market. But bottom line, even if the economy is holding up, if inflation and energy prices stay elevated, the Fed is signaling it may not be done fighting those rising prices, which could mean higher interest rates.
8: And Ukrainian President Volodymyr Zelensky called the placement of an ammunition depot near residences west of Kyiv terrible negligence and is now calling for an investigation into how the munitions got there. This after a Russian airstrike overnight that killed 37 people and sparked a major fire. 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
8: Jury deliberation set to resume on Monday in the Lindsay Clancy trial. She's the Massachusetts woman accused of strangling her 3 children in 2023. ABC's Olivia Rubin has what we learned before the jury went home yesterday.
14: The jury pouring through 5 weeks of testimony from more than 80 witnesses. And Friday, they asked the judge for another look at 2 key pieces of evidence. Some of the pill bottles at the center of the case and the knife Clancy used to try to take her own life.
8: A legal win for Anthropic this week after the Department of Defense tried to classify that company as a supply chain risk earlier this year. ABC's Elizabeth Schulze has details.
15: Earlier this year, the Pentagon blacklisted Anthropic from working with the federal government after the company behind Claude insisted that its tech should not be used for mass surveillance of Americans or lethal autonomous weapons. A federal judge said that the Pentagon's move violated the First Amendment. Anthropic welcomed that court win. And of course, the backdrop of all of this, Anthropic and OpenAI are both looking to go public as soon as this year.
8: And a former White House teleprompter operator has agreed to pay $172,000 to settle charges he improperly wagered on the words President Donald Trump would say in his speeches. Gabriel Perez won more than $100,000 on Kalshi's so-called mention markets, which allow people to wager money on the outcome of real-world events. I'm Mike Dubusky, ABC News.
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21: Good afternoon, John Loretta, WNIR News. 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Saturdays, get their chef specials. Frank's Place, Akron's best neighborhood bar, serving great food for more than 33 years. Five more cases of the measles confirmed in Wayne County. Wayne County Health Department also says another 29 cases are either suspected or probable for measles, and those 29 people in close proximity to the five infected. No information about how or where they contracted the virus has been released. U.S. is dealing with its largest measles outbreak since 1991. U.S. Attorney's Office for Northern District of Ohio says Michael Neville of Elvira has pled guilty to charges listed in a superseding indictment earlier this week. The 47-year-old Neville, in charge with receipt and distribution of visual depictions of minors engaged in sexually explicit conduct, possession of child pornography, interstate travel to engage in illicit sexual conduct, sexual exploitation of children. Neville started messaging an undercover agent posing as a father of a 9-year-old girl on social media between January 2024 and September 2025. During a search of Neville's home, federal agents confiscated electronic devices containing child sexual abuse materials of prepubescent children. In August 2021, Neville drove roughly 700 miles to Massachusetts to see a 13-year-old girl he met online, coercing her into illicit sexual conduct. A judge has accepted his guilty plea. Bath Township officers arrested a suspect after their Flock Safety automatic license plate reader network detected a stolen vehicle yesterday morning. Officers were alerted that a stolen vehicle had entered the area around 8 a.m. Following the alert, officers able to locate the vehicle at Ira Road. Police say the driver of the vehicle fled on foot but was quickly apprehended and arrested. The Ohio State Highway Patrol investigating a head-on crash in Ashtabula County that left a Geneva man dead Thursday. At around 1:15 in the afternoon, troopers responded to a crash on U.S. 20 near Milepost 6 in Saybrook Township. A Jeep Patriot heading eastbound on U.S. 20 crossed the center line there and struck a westbound 1959 Chevy Apache pickup truck driven by Ronald Wright. EMS pronounced Wright dead at the scene. The driver of the Jeep Patriot transported to University Hospital's Geneva Medical Center before being flown to University's Cleveland Medical Center. Drug use a factor in the crash. I'm John Loretta for local news anytime. Go to WNIR.com.
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0: Lou Santini filling in for Bob Golic today through 4 o'clock, and I appreciate you listening. And again, always like the kind words I'm getting on the air, off the air, social media. And someone just sent me, said, can you give me your social media stuff again if you want to, if you have comments after I'm off the air? Great, because I fill in, someone gets sick, goes on vacation, they call me in. And in baseball, we call utility player, I guess. Instagram, Lou.Santini3. Facebook, at Lou Santini Entertainment. On YouTube, it's simply at Lou Santini. What am I forgetting here? Email lou@lousantini.com, and you can check out my website too, lousantini.com. I also have a book on Amazon called Amateur Nation, The Decline of Common Sense, Manners, and Social Skills. As I said yesterday, I unintentionally found the book to be very prophetic in human behavior nationwide, worldwide. And lo and behold, the pandemic hit in 2020, and it seems like a lot of my observations and theories and social commentary came to fruition. That being said, the phone lines are open. You can call now as I introduce these couple topics. Of course, we're still asking you to weigh in what you think the Lindsey Clancy verdict will be. Also, the Indiana woman having sex with 47 of her students, getting them high and drunk and hosting orgies. And the best part, her reasoning, she lost 150 pounds. So, you know, who knows what she'd have done if she lost 200 pounds. Or I wonder what she, when she's, that, I said, that's my question. How long did this go on? How did she expect to keep this a secret? How do you organize something like that? How do you even begin to talk the first student into an orgy involving alcohol and mushrooms and wearing a scream mask during is it me or is it the scream mask that really freaks me out? It's very eyes wide shut. Okay. Quick trip down memory lane. Remember this? Ohio State, and not the university, the state of Ohio, I should say. This is memory lane. The state of Ohio will give $1 million to 5 randomly selected people who get vaccinated against COVID, says Governor Mike DeWine. That happened. I remember they were giving away cheeseburgers in New York City. They were offering, what, $100 to everyone who got vaccinated in certain places? A free donut? But Ohio, we stepped it up. DeWine was on top of it. 5 randomly selected people to get $1 million who got vaccinated. A little trip down memory lane. Imagine how the relatives and friends of the 5 winners would feel if those winners were to die from complications of the vaccine. You'll be looking at those pictures of them getting injected and thinking they sold their lives for $1 million. They probably would not have even gotten COVID or died from it. It would feel obscene, icky, frustrating, and pointless. What was the other thing I wanted to find here? I had this ready to go. Tell me I didn't throw it away. Hang on a second. Patience, patience. About this one. Where is it? A guy showed up. At the Supreme, you know what? His name, I guess, is not important. But did you hear in the news, a man traveled cross country, traveled quite far, and basically set up a guillotine right in front of the Supreme Court building. And people are saying, "What's the crime?" They're asking. They're like, "What did he do wrong? What's the crime here?" All right, so he set up a guillotine. He didn't, do anything obscene with it or vulgar or violent. He just simply set it up in front of the Supreme Court building. People are getting fed up. I'm telling you, the average everyday citizen. I just had a last hour. I played the audio of a man who was who got clipped by a camera in Florida, saying that he ran a red light. He wasn't even in the state at the time, and he goes down to city council, and he says, "Look, you know, the burden of proof is on. It's supposed to be on the state to prove that I ran the red light, not me to prove that I didn't." And he talked about the bureaucracy and the red tape and the fact that the company that owns the camera is all the way down in Chile. And on top of which, even if he wanted to pay the fine, they wouldn't accept American currency, wouldn't accept cash at the station to pay his fine. And then on top of which, he said, it sure is easy to pay it, you know, if I wanted to, just, you know, fighting it, had him jump through all kinds of legal loopholes and filling out paperwork and all the other bureaucracy. And but paying it, yeah, just click here if you want to pay it. And I realized that was not a Flock camera that caught him, but this is the slippery slope. This is what happens, what I talked about yesterday with technology. Technology's invented, and all they think of is the initial use for it. Here, we're going to do this to stop crime. All right, set it up. And they're never weighing the things that can go wrong, how it can be hacked, how it can be broken. Let's take a little trip down memory lane real quick. I don't know if you're old enough to remember this movie. It was in the late 80s called My Science Project. Val Kilmer, and Val Kilmer was hilarious in it. It's one of my favorite. He's just so quippy in it. And he's at this university. I don't know if they ever really named the university. It's a comedy movie. And these are students that are just, they're smarter than the smart. These are the insanely gifted, touched by God-given talent college students, some of them as young as 13, who are just brilliant minds. And Val Kilmer and his buddy, they are commissioned to create this laser, this powerful laser. That's about as scientific as I get. And they're doing it to basically automatically pass graduate school. And then they can write their own ticket at any company they want. Well, they build the laser, but they never ask what are they going to use the laser for. And of course, if you can see any kind of foreshadowing, the laser was used as a direct energy weapon. And again, this is a comedy, by the way. I highly recommend it, though. It's an underrated movie. It's one of those movies I think got lost in the shuffle back in the day. But that, there we go. There's an example of, hey, we thought we were going to use this laser to, I don't know, cut steel, cut through lead, cut through thing. No, they're going to use it as a direct energy weapon. Something gets invented, and the first thing it feels like the evil can do is think, how can I use this for power? How can I use this to control the population? How can I use this to enslave people, make them bend to my will? And as I've said before many times, evil is not the deep-talking villains in Marvel movies. They're always in a black cape, and they're always very muscular, and they always... No, they look like Bill Gates and Anthony Fauci. Dorks who couldn't get laid back in the day, and so now they're going to take it out in the rest of the world. Mark Zuckerberg, if he just would have touched one boo back in college, we probably wouldn't have social media right now. But if you've seen The Social Network, the whole concept of Facebook was starting off as something else. We were just rating fellow students as hot or not, as his revenge because a girl he liked wouldn't look at him. And in other ludicrous news, is there anything... I'm trying to think which is weirder. Here we go. So we had the guy in Florida who was fighting a red light ticket that he was wrongfully accused of. Meanwhile, in California, just an average everyday citizen goes into the Los Angeles City Council meeting and he comments. He actually has the floor. I've seen audio of this. Me playing it won't add anything to it. I'm just going to tell you what he said. He is proposing a tax-funded hygienic sexual relief clinic for the homeless. And of course, they're framing it as a public health and equality issue. Equality! And he wants to set up private rooms that are made specifically for the homeless to have sexual intercourse and to masturbate in. And the best part, he says, it'll be taxpayer funded with professional oversight. Can't see me right now, but I'm rubbing my head in aggravation. Professional oversight. Hey, what do you do for a living? I watch homeless people pork. I'm a professional at it because you need professional training to watch that. B, what makes you a professional homeless sex viewer? What's that job interview like? C, that's where your tax dollars in Los Angeles are going, folks. Suck on it, Californians. D, oh, what could possibly go wrong? And of course, not all homeless people are drug-addicted crazy people. Of course not. Many homeless people, you know, are sadly veterans who didn't get the attention and care they deserve and need. Which leads me to my next point. How about instead of worrying about the drug-addicted homeless people that California is handing needles to, do something for the homeless veterans in that state? How soon before we get reports of rape and voyeurism by the professional overseer? Here's a question. Who's cleaning these love shacks? Not me. Nope. No. Because they will need to be cleaned. F, feel free to insert your Californication joke here. G, if only the California and Los Angeles governments were this concerned about the non-homeless tax-paying public. Maybe fix the 100-year-old sewer system that is literally collapsing. What, 5-6 collapses within the last month? And, oh, don't forget about these several dozen other major problems Los Angeles and the state of California has. Gross. Now, this was proposed by an average everyday citizen. You have to wonder, who are you again? Why do you want this? An average everyday citizen said, you know, it would really help our city. I know gas prices are through the roof and the Palisades is basically just rubble. We always have a water shortage. The homeless situation is worse than ever. What else? Oh, yeah, there's fires everywhere. The sewer systems are collapsing literally under our feet, like sinkholes, like crazy. I just wish there was a place for homeless people to have sex and masturbate in peace. Because, you know, they're not doing it out in public. Believe me, I saw a lot of stuff going on like that when I lived in Los Angeles, not to mention people going to the bathroom right out in the street. And I don't even blame them entirely. You know, here's a true story for you. It just rung a bell. Years and years ago, I dated this woman, and she played on my softball team. And real pretty, healthy, fit girl, tall, you know, rocket for an arm for an outfielder, too. And she just kind of fell off the face of the earth, and I couldn't figure out, like, what did I do wrong? She's not calling me back. She's not texting me back. You know, and then I go on her social media, like, wow, she hasn't posted either. I hope she's okay. Then I start thinking, car accident? A family emergency, you know, maybe she is blowing me off, whatever. Months go by, and I mean 3, 4, 5 months. You ready for this? I was living in Los Angeles. She was working at a Starbucks. California being California, there was a homeless guy that used to come into the Starbucks all the time where she worked, asking for a cup of coffee. Most of the time, they would give him just a basic coffee. There you go. Here's a free, you know, 1 or 2 day old muffin. Be on your way. Well, her boss thought it would be smart to let him use the employee bathroom to give himself a sponge bath and get cleaned up in there. And I remember her telling me that Her boss let this homeless man do that, and she was the low woman on the totem pole working there, and her job was to clean it up. This happened more than once. Guess who wound up with tuberculosis? And that's why she was gone for 5 months. She was a young woman, almost died. And I kept telling her to sue her boss and Starbucks for allowing that to happen, and she never did. And this doesn't mean I have no feelings or compassion for the homeless. That's ludicrous. But there's a right way to help the homeless, and there's a wrong way. That was the wrong way. You think you're doing something nice, and now you've infected other people. She could have died or infected others. And now we're this guy in Los Angeles is like, hey, let's give the homeless a place to have sex. It's not enough that we're giving them needles and drugs, and we're doing nothing to clean up the streets. They tried building them shacks to live in. They tried putting up in five-star hotels against the hotel owner's wishes. They just don't get it, do they? They don't want to get it. They will do everything they can to just destroy that jewel of a state and a city and just ruin it. All you have to do is not that stupid stuff. Get rid of the corruption. Get rid of Mayor Karen Bass. They didn't elect... I got his face right in front of me. I hate when I forget names. It begins with a P. It'll come to me, I'm sure, during the commercial break. But they just... Let's keep the status quo. They have proof that Karen Bass was out of the country and had phone calls of her alluding to the fact that she knew those fires in the Pacific Palisades were coming. 6 sewer collapses on major real estate, parts of real estate in downtown Los Angeles, which will involve, I'm going to guess, hundreds of millions of dollars to repair because, I mean, it is messed up. And instead of cleaning things up in typical commie fashion, how can we make this grosser?
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0: 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Lou Santini in for Bob Golic through 4 o'clock today. 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Go ahead.
7: Hey, buddy, for a minute there, I thought this was turning into the Mike Gallagher show.
0: What? Actually, I'm not insulted by that. I love Mike Gallagher's show.
7: Yeah, I love Mike Gallagher.
0: Go ahead, sir.
7: Anyway, the thing about that, this is the teacher that did that with the Eyes Wide Shut, all these kids.
0: Yeah, the Eyes Wide Shut thing with 47 kids in Indiana with drugs, you know, and mushrooms.
7: You know what's going to happen? She's going to say, she's going to jump up on top of the table and start screaming and saying, Tom Cruise is my cousin. I suffer from post-traumatic stress. And they're going to slap her hand, give her a fine, 30 days in jail, and they're going to let her go because, you know, the liberals control the courts and everything else.
0: Yeah, you're right.
7: So, and that woman, I didn't know that woman had killed her 3 kids. I didn't know she was crippled. That's why she's in that wheelchair.
0: No, no, she committed suicide after strangling her 3 kids, tried to jump out the window to kill herself, but just wound up being paralyzed from the waist down after the fact.
7: Oh, I didn't know that part of it. I was wondering if she was in a wheelchair in the court, and I'm like, why is she in a wheelchair?
0: Yeah, well, that's part of the argument for the prosecution saying, like, look, she knows what she did was wrong, which is why she tried to commit suicide and jump out the window. Whereas the defense is saying, no, she jumped out the window because she's crazy and cuckoo for Cocoa Puffs.
7: Yeah, I didn't hear that because I haven't actually sat down and watched the whole thing.
0: Right.
7: I've been catching the snippets of it, you know what I mean?
0: I hear you. What do you think? You think she's going to be guilty or not guilty? What do you think?
7: I think they're going to find her temporary insanity, put her in that house, and then they're going to give her conjugal visits, and I'm going to go see her.
0: Yeah, because you know what they say about the crazy women. That's always the best sex,
7: you know,
0: right?
7: She's kind of cute, too. You know?
0: Oh, really? Okay.
7: So I have a question about these NFL players. I was seeing something on the news about NFL players are going back and playing for college, and they're breaking a law or something. And NFL saying they can't come back. I don't know. Did you see that?
0: You know what? When did you hear that? Is that recent?
7: Today on TV.
0: Okay, well, I've been here, so I might have missed that one. I have not heard that, so if anyone else wants to chime in, feel free.
7: Yeah, it's on ABC or something. They were broadcasting over the news, too, during one of your breaks, but it was on TV this morning.
0: How could they do that? They're not enrolled in college.
7: Something about their NFL, somehow, I don't know, I think that's a full story. It went by so quick. Somehow
0: okay.
7: They got kicked out or something happened, and they went back to finish. They went back to college, another year of college. They enrolled. They out of the NFL, went back to college. Now they're playing as an NFL ex NFL player in college.
0: Huh?
7: And they're not, and they think they're jumping to the draft or something like that's going on with it. But the NFL just said on the news on your station, NFL saying it wouldn't be allowed back in the NFL or be allowed to be drafted.
0: I see.
7: Something like that.
0: All right. Well, I'll keep an eye out for that.
7: I was wondering if you could look into that and talk about it.
0: I will look into that. I appreciate the call.
7: See ya.
0: Take it easy. All right. Moving on. Good afternoon. You're on the Talk of Akron, WNIR. Go ahead. Good afternoon. You're on the Talk of Akron, WNIR. Go ahead. Hello?
9: Hello, is that me?
0: That's you. That's you.
9: Okay. Just want to tell you how much I appreciate your show. I listened to it before the top of the hour, and you're doing a much better job than they had on earlier in the week.
0: Oh, well, I appreciate that. That's kind of you to say.
9: Yeah, the guy, all he could talk about was baseball.
0: Well, that's like I said, I don't mind talking. Whatever the listeners want to talk about, I will, but I'm not as verbose about baseball as I might have been back when the Indians were in the World Series back in against the Braves. That's when I was diehard back then. I just kind of fizzled away from the big four sports. But I'll still watch it, just I don't follow it like I used to.
9: Yeah, when I was in high school, they didn't teach us anything in sports.
0: They did not teach you anything?
9: No, they had a guy that was there that was supposed to teach us, but all he did was run the football team.
0: Oh, I see what you're saying. Okay.
9: And you just say, okay, go out and here's a ball and bat, and go out and play ball.
0: Oh, try not to hurt yourself.
9: Yeah. Don't bother me.
0: What else you got for me?
9: That's about it. Just enjoy this. You're doing a great job on there. Look forward to more of you.
0: I appreciate that. And you have a great weekend, sir.
9: You too. Thank you.
0: All right. Bye bye. Good afternoon. You're on the Talk of Akron, WNIR. Go ahead.
10: Good afternoon, Lou.
0: How are you?
10: Good. You know, you talk about how you said you just started hearing, you know, the word demons and evil.
0: Right.
10: Yeah. I mean, this has been going on for centuries. They've infiltrated every, you know, government office, Hollywood, the music industry, you know, corporations everywhere. And if you notice that if you look in the music industry and you look at the mid-level singers, they always have the same story. The reason why they're not at the top is because of what they were asked to do.
0: Right.
10: By the people that are in
0: charge. By the elite.
10: By the elite. And, you know, they say you have to... And you can find tons of videos or tons of snippets of where the people at the top, you know, the top singers and all that, they all say the same thing, and they say it in public. Oh, I sold my soul. They make it a joke.
0: Yeah.
10: Oh, my soul to the devil. And actually, that's what they did. If you want to see something disgusting, Dwayne Johnson, The Rock.
0: Okay.
10: He did an SNL skit.
0: Yeah, I know which one you're talking about.
10: Yeah, where the child molesting robot?
0: Yeah, that made me uncomfortable like crazy when because I haven't watched Saturday Night Live literally since I was in college. So I saw that as a clip on social media. I'm like, this was on live television?
10: And that's the point I'm making. They are the and it's not who you think it is. If you know their name, it's not those people. You know, like the Zuckerbergs and the Bill Gates. Those guys are at the very top, near the top of the pyramid, but they're not at the top.
0: I agree.
10: Those are the faces that they put out there.
0: I agree.
10: They basically say, you know, we're going to give you the world, but your penance is you're going to take some of this heat. You know,
0: you could not have said that better. I've been saying that for so long, and I agree with the Zuckerbergs, the Bezoses, and your titans of industry, and your Hollywood elite, your music industry elite, your political elite, and your corporate elite, not to mention your heads of state. Those are the people near the top, but go ahead, finish your thought. I agree with you.
10: No, when they need them, they wind them up and they send them out, and if they don't like, if they try to challenge, you know. And you know what? This was a caller I was listening to when Tom Erickson used to be on, when he had the show, you know, prior to him passing.
0: Uh-huh.
10: And a caller calls in and says, you know, I'm friends with the Pinkertons. You know, the super rich, you know, the uh-huh. ones that started the Secret Service and everything.
0: Right.
10: And the guy told this person, said the Pinkertons told this person that, you're never going to change what's going on. They're going to do, the elites are going to do what they want, and your job is to just pay attention to your family, and you know, don't try to intervene, because they're not going to allow you to do it. And I believe that 100%. I mean, these people control everything. And if you look, you know, with it's like the politicians you just mentioned, what was her name, Karen Bass from people would like to blame these people. And I guarantee I get 99% of them that go into public office, public service and everything, especially the first time around, I think have general, willingness to do good.
0: Yeah, good intentions.
10: Good intentions. The next thing you know, they'll take them into a room.
0: Yep.
10: And they tell them, I know what you're thinking by, but this is how things work.
0: Yeah, this is not the job. This is what the job is.
10: This is what the job is. And they either bribe them or they got dirt. I think most of the time they have dirt on them.
0: I think it's usually, I might go 50-50, but more 60% blackmail, 40% bribery. Bribery is easier to turn down. Blackmail was harder to say no to.
10: Right. So, I mean, and eventually, I mean, they give them whatever they want. If you notice, they all become super rich.
0: Yeah.
10: You know, and the money is easy to give these people because they have, you know, they talk about, Elon Musk. And, you know, speaking of somebody, you know, everybody complains about these illegals. He was illegal in this country for like 6 or 7 years. You know, and he makes a bunch of money and nobody complains about that. But I mean, you know, these people, the stuff that they tell you how much money they have, that's nothing compared to the real money out there.
0: I agree.
10: I mean, we don't even know how much it is.
0: Yeah, I know.
10: I don't even know if you can count. You know, if there's a computer program that can count that kind of money.
0: Yeah.
10: That's
0: what I've said before, too. I said, have you ever seen a professional athlete, a singer, an actor, a politician, or someone you go, how much is their net worth? They're terrible. They can't sing. They can't act. They can't. Right. And you're like, how is that? I was like, all right, $2 million, maybe five, maybe. But $50 million, a quarter of $1 billion is their net worth? Mm-hmm. And that's the type of people getting their, when they're getting paid way outside their stratosphere, especially if they've only been doing their job a short amount of time. You know, you have to wonder, it's like, well, here's your pay for the job you did in a movie, on an album, on a sports team. But now here's the extra money that keeps you in line.
10: Yeah, and if you notice, and then here, you want to go down a rabbit hole. It's called the black eye theory.
0: The black eye theory.
10: Yeah.
0: Okay.
10: You remember how Elon Musk had a black eye? He had a black eye, and I was on the floor with my kid, and he hit me with his head.
0: Yeah, yeah.
10: If you start looking at all these celebrities and these, you know, public officials that ended up with a black eye, George Bush and
0: yep, yep, yep.
10: There's countless others.
0: Yep.
10: they went to something. They basically told, if you want to go to the next step, I mean, we don't know what they actually did. It wasn't the black eye. The black eye is they make them go in public and show the black eye.
0: Right.
10: That's basically saying that you accomplished the goal that we told you to. And I'm sure it has to do something. If you notice that 300,000 kids go missing a year.
0: Yeah.
10: Where do they go? Why can't we ever find them? Flock can find you if you're the blue car with the orange.

0: one thing if you heard that once, maybe twice. You could go online and see interviews and quotes and sketches like this all over the place. And like I said, I know this show is, you know, not that type of show, and I'm not going to get into conspiracy theories. I get that. But it's when something occurs so often, and then you watch movies. I mean, yesterday I had several people quoting the movie from Terminator, talking about technology being taken over and being controlled, and AI gets self-aware. Oh. And then you watch a movie like, as boring as it was, Eyes Wide Shut, and, you know, you know what I mean? You know, and then the story surrounding Stanley Kubrick's death after it. I mean, there's just too much. There's just too much.
1: Have you seen now they have a supercomputer that is run with, they took stem cells and they put them, it's a biological computer.
0: That I have not seen.
1: These neurons. And the reason they're trying to see, they feed this computer all this information, and because it has biological neurons in it, it gives feedback.
0: Aha.
1: So they can now, they're starting to understand, you know, how these you know, situations are working for them. It's not just a matter of a spreadsheet. You know, they can see it physically how it's worked. I didn't read the entire article, but it's crazy that how far we're going, you know, with this. And I mean, it's going to get to the point where, I mean, the people are going to be, I don't know what you're going to do with all these people.
0: Yeah,
1: I don't know what the end game is.
0: Yeah, well, I always felt like the end game was in their delusional minds, you know, just having, you know, maybe a million people or so on the earth, and just keeping the wealthiest people, they get to stay, and the rest are slaves to do their bidding and just get things done. And they want to create and they want to create this kind of world where they're just not reliant on anything because they have all the resources all for themselves. They don't want in my opinion, I don't think they want a new world order and one government and one. I don't think that's it. I think they just want the people who, if you're either poor and you are happy to have anything and you'll work just to keep me, the wealthy person, alive, or you're out.
1: Well, actually, I mean, now that you've brought that one world, your government and everything, this is what this whole reason where the United States is in Iran for. And even this is 100%, because if you remember General Wesley, he came on and gave out, you know, the axis of evil, these seven bad countries, you know, Iran, Iraq, Syria, Kuwait, there was like seven Middle Eastern countries, North Korea and everything.
0: Mm-hmm.
1: And Iran right now is the last major country that doesn't have a central bank run by the central bankers.
0: I hear you.
1: You know, the thing. And once they get Iran, you're going to see them roll out the digital currency. You know, people are like, oh, that's not going to happen. Yes, it is. It's going to happen. And the only way to stop it is for people. The people can take anything back, because I believe the very people at the very top are cowards.
0: I also agree with that.
1: And if the people really, really turn on them, but, you know, here, you guys are talking about these college football and everything, and I believe this 1,000%. It's the rigged gambling that's fueling all of this salaries and everything. Because where is the money coming from? You know, you're making stadiums smaller. People aren't buying the clothing. You know, the, we could actually calculate how much you make from the advertising.
0: Not to mention the contracts players are getting even bigger. I mean, we're reaching the billion-dollar arena here soon.
1: You know, it's coming from these young people with the app on their phone betting. Because the moment that happened, the moment it went to the phone, everything exploded. If you notice that the moment the betting apps went through, all these teams doubled in price.
0: Hmm.
1: So how did you come up with that evaluation? Where did you get this extra money from? Oh, I know. It's because you're using these apps. You're sucking down all the information. You're running it through a supercomputer. And then you're coming out with, okay, if this score gets to here, and what dumb, stupid call can we make to make sure that we don't lose any money? Because how many times have people been watching these games? I can't believe they made that call.

0: there's no way that could have happened. But they do it anyway because they see the numbers. They, and these computers spit out this information that they need. And then they, if you notice, I hear it all the time. These young people, especially, it's usually guys. It's not girls, but it's mostly guys. How much money they're blowing on gambling through their phones on these teams. That's where the money's coming from. And it's degrading society. You know, I was watching, you know, do you know who John Kiriakou is?
1: I don't.
0: Okay, he was a whistleblower, CIA whistleblower.
1: Okay.
0: And they were interviewing him, and they were talking about the poppy in Afghanistan.
1: Oh, wait, hang on. You're starting to trigger my memory, but keep going. There you go.
0: Okay. So this is when John Kerry was, I think, in with Obama, the Obama administration, and he says, I'm going to go to Afghanistan. I want to go there. I want to find out what's going on. So he gets there, and he goes, I want you to take me to the fields. I want to talk to a farmer and see what's going on. So they get there. This farmer's in his big poppy field, and he stops the farmer and says, hey, why wouldn't you grow a product that has two seasons, like tomatoes or pomegranates or cucumbers? And the Afghan farmer throws his hands up with a big sigh and says, listen, in 2001, the Americans came and told me that if I showed them where the Arabs were, I could grow all the poppy I wanted. And he goes, oh, really? So he finds out the reason why Afghanistan, and we all know that they've been growing poppy, is because they were selling it to Iran and Russia to bring down their society. Sound familiar with fentanyl?
1: Yeah.
0: So, I mean, this is the stuff that we're allowing to happen. You know, I mean, Tillman? What was his first name, the football player?
1: Oh, Pat Tillman.
0: Pat Tillman. I mean, he lost his life because he wrote to his mom and said, hey, why am I here guarding poppy fields? You know, and then, oh, friendly fire. You know, but this is what we're dealing with. You know, and the people just don't, I wish people would stop with the sports. Because I believe that's 100% holding society back. I mean, I listen to the guys call it. They know the statistics to everything on a something that gains you nothing. You get nothing out of this. If you just switch it to at least, you know, something to do with the world, I mean, and people would stop focusing on this, we could actually get something to change.
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1: I got to get on my motorcycle this weekend. It's a picture-perfect weekend to ride. Sunshine, 83 today, 63 cloudy tonight, 87 and sunny on Sunday. And on Sunday night, just a chance of showers, but it's well into the evening after 2 a.m. Otherwise, mostly cloudy and a low of 69. I'm Lou Santini here filling in for Bob Golic on the show with you till 4 o'clock. Still got some time for some callers this hour. Go ahead. You're on the air at WNIR.
4: Lou, hey. You know, that last guy, that last caller, you know, he knows too much, you know. He ain't going to get anywhere in life talking like that on a radio station.
1: Okay, Bill.
4: You know.
1: What else you got for me?
4: You know what's the best thing about dating homeless women?
1: At the end of the date, you can pretty much drop them off anywhere?
4: Right. You can drop them off anywhere. You know?
1: It's an old joke. You're telling a street joke to a comedian.
4: Right.
1: Good afternoon. You're on the air at WNIR. Go ahead. Okay. Yep, and there we go. And we're out. Had the phones, the bags were juiced, so to speak, as they say in baseball, and then all of a sudden we got nothing. A lot on the plate that we've been discussing thus far. You know, and I don't mind when we get off topic. I really don't. I mean, you guys talk about what you want to talk about. And Saturdays are a different animal than the weekday shows. But nonetheless, good afternoon. You're on the air at WNIR. Go ahead. Nope.
5: Yeah, with the data centers?
1: Yes, on the data, or as I call them, surveillance centers, but go ahead.
5: Well, yeah. Okay, say what? You know, they're innocent. You know, you put them up, they turn on you. The infrastructure is already there. The jail, the digital jail is already there. You know, the Pandora's box is already open.
1: Right.
5: There's no going back.
1: Right.
5: And there's no, you know, there's no, they're not telling you what, you know, the whole thing that's really suspicious about all of it is they're not telling you what you need to know, or they're not telling you anything, really. Oh, there's nothing, you know, don't worry about it. We'll pass it, and it's almost like the Obamacare. We'll pass it to know what's in it. I mean, it's along the same lines. I mean, it's just 1984, like right in your face.
1: Okay, doke. Anything else? I hear you.
5: Yeah, I mean, it's just, I don't know for anybody else, but COVID kind of changed everything. There was a little bit of change there, a little something went on where, you know, it was all these government agencies, whatever, they all acted in lockstep. I mean, it just turned on a dime. You know, it wasn't like it used to be. And I don't think we'll ever go back to there. I mean, it's just, and you know, that's really crazy is, I hear now, okay, you know, with all the cars and everything, they got a subscription. If you don't pay the subscription, they can shut your car off.
1: Right, right.
5: You know, you hear stories, people in the winter, and they shut your car off and all this or whatever. Next year, starting on new appliances, they're going to charge you, like on refrigerators, they're going to start charging you to make ice out of your own refrigerator.
1: What, for like with the smart refrigerators, those kind of things?
5: Any of them.
1: Well, how would they be able to know if I'm making ice if I have an older fridge that isn't one of the stupid smart fridges?
5: Well, yeah, that's the thing. You get the older one, but, you know, moving forward, eventually, you know, that thing's going to break, and you're going to have to go out and get one of these new refrigerators, and you'll have to pay a subscription to get ice. Just like on your car, you'll have to have a subscription for the remote start. I mean, I mean, this is just like this is just starting out in the infancy. They're putting these cameras up. What are these cameras doing? You know, they can track somebody getting weed in a different state to be ready for them when they get home in their state, which isn't weed friendly.
1: Yeah.
5: But they can't find these kids. You know,
1: missing children. I understand.
5: For we, not thee. I mean, it's just insane how it's getting, and it's like it's all moving to that way, and you can't help but see it.
1: I know you said there's no going back, and honestly, I don't think I want to go back, because if we go back, then it just sets it up for more corruption and fraud. But in the meantime, you know, the way the government and politics and businesses are being run needs to change, and I feel like we're heading towards that direction. But despite all the discoveries of fraud, whether it's with health care or child care or financial fraud, welfare, Medicaid, Medicare fraud, despite finding all these, and I know we're well into the deep billions of dollars found in fraud, the only people that seem to be getting arrested are the people, you know, just hanging out at these places, you know, the low people on the pyramid scheme, so to speak. In the meantime, as long as the people at the head who knew about this don't get prosecuted and handcuffed, nothing will change.
5: Well, yeah, just like the, you know, the kids, 800, what is it, something like 800,000, I think, in a year?
1: Yeah.
5: Maybe just in the United States alone or
1: right.
5: whatever. Well, where are those kids going?
1: Right, right.
5: Something. They're feeding something.
1: Yeah. I've said this before, and I, you know, where's my proof? Well, my proof is we don't know where 800,000 kids are going. They're not just vanishing. So they're being propped up and or used or sold or forced to work or, you know, part of experiments. This doesn't take a conspiracy theorist to sit there and go, okay, you know, 100 kids in the entire United States, that's terrible. When you're talking in the hundreds of thousands and you have no, you don't even have an, yeah, you do. You're not making an effort to find them. You might stop the trafficking or might stop the operation to keep them from going to the next part of their lives, horrible lives, whatever that is. But don't tell me you don't know where they are, because you do.
5: Well, it's a water dam. You know, you get one or two over here, you get a couple thousand over here or whatever, and that's just a drop in the pond.
1: Yeah.
5: I mean, it's just, and then when you stop stop something here, it starts up here. I don't know if you heard this. Now, this is alternative.
1: I got about a minute. Go ahead.
5: A thing was done, and they found a bunch of FBI guys, like 300 of them. They have dual citizenships between us and Israel. So, I mean, what's that all about?
1: No idea. No idea.
5: Crazy.
1: All right. Well, like I said, it can be overwhelming. And I know a Saturday, like, come on, it's the weekend. I get it.
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1: Okay, so I found that news item I was talking about earlier, and I have just enough time to get this in before the news at the top of the hour. U.S. Capitol Police arrested a California man after discovering a guillotine in the bed of his pickup truck right near the U.S. Supreme Court. Just a few days ago on Tuesday, officers spotted the truck illegally parked on the 100 block of East Capitol Street. Police identified the suspect as 35-year-old Phelan Tam Duy Lee. I can't even begin to guess if I said that right, of Julian, California. He was arrested and charged with carrying a dangerous weapon. Carrying? Yet in the bed of his truck? He reportedly drove from California to Washington, D.C., and investigators are examining his background and work to determine why he traveled to the nation's capital with the guillotine. Really? You need to take a guess? Listen to this show for 20 minutes. You'll figure that one out. And the comments from people. The comments. One said, I see zero issues with reminding them of history. Another person said, seems like peaceful protest, exercising our First Amendment right. And finally, someone just said, how is this illegal? You can think about that. Some stuff to think about. What do you think the verdict's going to be in the Lindsey Clancy case? And also talking about the flock cameras as well. And I have a fun story next hour about some needless technology for all you new parents out there. So the phones will be open after we get past the news here. 330-673-1234. Your chance to get in is better now. 800-669-4100. In the meantime, we're going to have a great last hour here filling in for Bob Golic on WNIR. It's been a good week. I keep getting so many nice comments and phone calls and emails and messages and such. And I remember now why I got into radio to begin with. But in the meantime, you were listening to the Talk of Akron, WNIR, Kent Akron. I'll see you in just a few minutes.
10: From ABC News, I'm Mike Dubusky. The U.S. and Venezuela have struck a deal on oil, which will see the U.S. take majority control of more than 65 billion barrels of oil reserves. A U.S. official says the supply will help fill the U.S. strategic petroleum reserve and, according to President Trump, will lead to substantially lower gas prices. But some analysts say that's not a guarantee. Gas Buddy's Patrick DeHaan.
11: Whenever the U.S. makes a deal like this, first of all, you have to look at Venezuela's constitution, which promises that the natural resources of Venezuela belong to their citizens. And oil companies are going to be looking at this very carefully, because to spend the billions of dollars, they have to have the reliability in what they're about to spend money on. And that's why some oil companies have not yet invested.
10: In Nepal, growing search and rescue efforts as relatives wait for word about missing loved ones after this week's floods. Details from ABC's Brick Clenet in Kathmandu.
12: The number of missing people skyrocketing, now nearly 3,000, among those at least 90 Americans, like Siddharth Venkatachalam's family.
13: They were like excited for this trip.
12: He says he spoke with his mother just hours before the flood, but she, her husband and sister are still missing.
10: 675 people are confirmed dead in Nepal, seven more in China. Conservative political commentator Milo Yiannopoulos is now back in the UK after being deported by Immigration and Customs Enforcement. A DHS spokesperson says he chose to overstay his welcome in violation of our country's laws. The jury in Lindsey Clancy's trial went home yesterday with no verdict. Clancy's defense argues she was suffering from postpartum psychosis when she killed her three children in 2023.
14: Passionate voices have surfaced outside this courthouse, some reminding us to remember the young victims, others calling attention to postpartum mental illness. As one advocate told me today, a painful, dark subject has been brought into the light.
10: ABC's Deborah Roberts, you're listening to ABC News.
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10: President Trump's decision to rename Lake Ontario to Lake America is facing new pushback. Jay Conrad Seneca, the leader of the Seneca Nation in upstate New York.
18: It's Lake Ontario. It'll always be Lake Ontario. You know, if he chooses to change it, it should be changed to an indigenous name.
10: The executive order was signed as the Trump administration engages in an escalating trade war with Canada. The change is supposed to be made next month. Masses of sardines have washed up dead or dying in South Africa, and scientists are now investigating whether a herpes virus detected in the fish is responsible. ABC's Chuck Sievertson.
19: It's the first time that the PHV virus has been identified in sardines off South Africa. That virus was linked to two mass sardine deaths in Australia in the 1990s. It causes inflammation and thickening of sardines' gills, which interferes with their oxygen intake. PHV is a fish virus and poses no known risk to humans, say South African environmental officials. They say it doesn't mean healthy sardines caught commercially or canned sardine products are unsafe to eat.
10: And Austrian police are on the hunt right now for two men who they say stole a diamond necklace that once belonged to Egyptian royalty. The $4.2 million collarette was swiped from a museum in Vienna and was once owned by the Queen of Egypt. It's the latest in a series of high-profile heists targeting European museums. Mike Dubusky, ABC News.
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22: 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Akron Public Schools seeing an increase in enrollment this school year. Superintendent Mary Outley said 19,167 students from preschool to seniors have enrolled as of August 25th, an increase from the previous school year. The school year's expected higher student count reverses a continuing trend of declining enrollment for Akron Public Schools and the district. The district also says more than 30 other students enrolled at a future date, and they've also been registering their children on August the 27th, the first day back for school for most Akron Public School students. Kindergartners and preschoolers starting on August 31st. Earlier this month, Akron school officials said 63 students previously attended Cuyahoga Falls and 11 students who previously attended Norton have enrolled in Akron Public Schools. Akron Public Schools celebrating its 180th anniversary this school year with yet-to-be-announced activities and events planned for students of all ages. 13 people from Northeast Ohio recently became sick after eating wild mushrooms. Summit County Public Health says some varieties of wild mushrooms in Ohio are poisonous. Mushrooms from grocery stores are all checked, not toxic, but mushrooms from parks or gardens or someone's yard can be harmful to ingest. According to health officials, a reaction can happen within minutes or hours, and it can start with nausea, vomiting, diarrhea, and abdominal pain. If you feel symptoms, you should seek medical attention right away. Five more measles cases confirmed in Wayne County, according to the health department. They also say another 29 cases, either suspected or probable for measles, and those 29 were in close proximity to the five infected. No information about how or where they contracted the virus has been released. The United States is dealing with its biggest measles outbreak since 1991. A Dick's Sporting Goods store in Grove City, Ohio, and some Glenville High School football players in the news for the wrong reasons. About 4,500 of them. Police called into the store on Springtown Road around 7:30 Thursday night when a group of teens, allegedly football players from Glenville in town for an away game last night, stole nearly $4,500 in merchandise. According to a police report, coaches cooperated with the investigation and some of the merchandise was returned to Dick's Sporting Goods. At this time, it's not known if anyone has been charged. I'm John Loretta for local news anytime. Go to WNIR.com.
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1: In regards to the Lindsey Clancy case, I saw this post. 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
1: Last hour of my stretch filling in for Bob Golic here all this week since Wednesday on WNIR. 330-673-1234, 800-669-4100. It's been a hoot. It's been fun. It's been rewarding. I've been excited every day to get up and do this show, and the callers and the fans and stuff certainly make it worthwhile. And I want to thank you. Some of the things we're talking about, anything and everything, of course. Flock cameras are always up for grabs, but also the weirdness of a couple stories, in that we have a man in the L.A. City Council meeting. He's just an average everyday citizen proposing a tax-funded hygienic sexual relief clinic for the homeless, saying it's a public health and equality issue. So he wants to have homeless people having special rooms designed for intercourse and self-pleasure. And but the best part is, he says, don't worry, there will be professional oversight. I don't know. I know I've had some hard times where I'm like, I just need a job. That's not the job I want. Monitoring and or cleaning the homeless sex room that Los Angeles was proposing. I can't imagine why anyone would want to visit there or live there, for that matter. I mean, I was there 24 years. I moved out towards the end of 2020 back to where people are more normal here in Ohio. But California is just going down. It's every day. It's how many hits can they take? How much longer can California people just say, but the weather's so good. The weather. Great. It's like, how about your quality of life? Let's start with that. All right, you know what I'm saying? All right, right back. Oh, hang on. Okay, we're good. Sorry, I thought maybe we had a technical issue there for a second. Okay, before we open up the phones, I just thought I would share this with you. You know, yesterday on this show, I was on a rant about needless technology, in that we were told computers and social media and cell phones would make our lives easier and free up your time, with the often heard tagline, so you can spend more time with the people you love. Then, of course, comes the invasion of privacy, the tracking, the tracing, and don't forget the failure that comes with many electronics, as they, of course, are never 100%. But how is this for needless technology? Tired of your baby acting like a baby during diaper changes? With all the, you know, the fidgeting and the fussing? I know, that's rude. I agree. You'd think your baby would sit still while being changed. Probably fidgeting due to all the racism bouncing around in its head. Sorry, woke culture. I didn't mean to say his. I can't say his or her. I had to say its head. How do you get your son or How do you get your offspring to stop squirming and learn to get through life by constantly being entertained? Like, you know, adults. Enter Diapertainment. Diapertainment. 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Here's the slogan. 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Once again, advertisers creating a false need. Okay, go ahead. Lou, you're not a parrot. It's hard to change a baby. I've changed a baby before. I'm sure it can be difficult at times, but three things. Does every minute of a person's life need to be easy? Does every minute of a human's life need constant distraction and entertainment? How many things can you waste money on? The best part is on the website where it says, our story, it says, in a desperate attempt to keep our daughter still for a few precious seconds, we would sometimes hand her our phone. Bad parent! A silly thing to do with an expensive device and a toddler. We brainstormed a way to keep baby entertained, keep our phone safe, and make changing diapers a bit easier. Diapertainment was born. And you know what you're paying for? No joke, a bracket. It's a wall-mounted bracket that holds your cell phone in the baby's eye line so you could put something on distracting your baby so it stops being a rude, inconsiderate, immature baby and holds still during changing. For discussion, you are aware there are countless adjustable cell phone holders that simply clamp onto a base, right? I have one in each vehicle. What about when you change your baby anywhere but your home base? Also, isn't that what mobiles are for? Those things that spin around with, you know, teddy bears and cute things and stuff spinning above their crib? All right, so you need the baby to sit still for 30 seconds while you spend an additional 30 or more seconds finding entertainment on your phone, putting it in the bracket in hopes that the baby looks in the direction of the distraction. And by the way, it's only $20, money you could spend on stupid things like, you know, baby food and actual diapers.
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1: 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And I have, just like when I was on the radio full time, the responsiveness of the listeners and the callers. I'm so happy this guy named Dan, he emailed me, lou@lousantini.com. And last hour I was talking about technology and how it's, you know, it starts off being intended for one thing, but then, of course, gets in the hand of evil. And the movie I was thinking of was called Real Genius. Why do I have such a brain fart when it comes to the name of that movie? But thank you for reminding me. Real Genius, the name of the 80s movie with Val Kilmer and the laser. He was talking about the flock cameras. He says, it brings up a good point. You mentioned one case where that cameras were used to issue speeding tickets and that you knew it was not a flock camera, to which I say the following. What would have to change in order for a flock camera to be used to issue a speeding ticket? Answer, software. He says a flock camera is a networked array of flock cameras that can easily be updated remotely to measure speed and issue a speeding ticket to everyone driving down a stretch of road. Just as they use white lines painted on the highways in an airplane or helicopter to measure time between the start and finish line, two flock cameras can work together to measure the time it takes to drive between any two points in town. And that includes twisty-turny roads through any town or park. It's simple a matter of measuring the time it takes for a vehicle to drive from flock camera one to flock number two. I mean, that seems to be pretty straightforward. Good afternoon. You're on the air at WNIR with Lou Santini in for Bob Golic. Go ahead.
12: Brother Lou.
1: Yes, sir.
12: Sabbath, buddy.
1: What's going on?
12: You know, it's interesting listening to some of the callers. I just absolutely love these guys, especially the conspiratorially minded, you know. I'm going to read to you just four words out of the Bible. This is Ezekiel 22. Tell me if this isn't today. There is a conspiracy. And, you know, I was looking at this one article, and this was from, you know, reputable, you know, organizations and that. And it was about the Yale law group, and they were talking about the Forest News Agency. Now, this is an old article. It's a number of years old. But they claim that America is run by space aliens, the tall whites that helped Hitler during World War II.
1: Okay. I've not heard that one.
12: Yeah, did you? And you hear of Edward Snowden. He came out and he says the White House is run by aliens. So, you know, this guy, although he was a high school dropout, he took some courses and did, you know, all studies. And he was running a segment of security, computer security, for, I think, like South Europe. I mean, the guy was, you know, right on target in that. So, you know, there's things going on there that, you know, kind of out of touch with reality. But one thing that I like, my son had three deployments, two in Afghanistan and one in Iraq. And he sent pictures home where they're going through this, it's a marijuana field. It's about 8-foot-high plants, you know. And this is what happened with Pat Tillman. You know, Pat was gung-ho after 9/11. You know, he wanted to make a... And then he goes and he sees what's going on. He writes his mom, says, "Mom, we're guarding the poppy fields here." He says, "You know, we're just running, you know, cover for the drug dealers and that."
1: Running interference.
12: Yeah, and did you ever read about his the circumstances around his death?
1: Sketchy details, but go ahead.
12: Yeah, well, he was shot in the head, I think, forehead, you know, four times. And one of the news reporters decided to investigate the government damage report, because anytime there's an action like that, they always list, well, we lost so many Humvees, we lost this and that.
1: Right, right.
12: There was no damage to the vehicles. Now, anybody that's shot a semi-automatic weapon knows it's pretty hard to control it, especially if you have it on, you know, fully automatic. But to shoot somebody four times in the forehead, I'm saying, man, that's control. But anyway... You know, there were just so many things out there that just don't add up, and nobody's asking questions. I was watching this Clinton conspiracy video. It was called, Clinton Chronicles. And they had a segment of an FBI interview with Bill Clinton's half-brother, Roger. You ever see Roger?
1: Yeah, a long time ago, but I know who you're talking about.
12: He looks just like Bill.
1: Yeah.
12: I'm telling
1: yeah,
12: you.
1: Yeah, right, right.
12: And, yeah. He was busted for cocaine, so the FBI are interviewing him, and they say, they ask him, does Bill use cocaine? And Roger says, Bill has a nose like a vacuum cleaner. And I'm thinking, and this guy became president? I mean, don't we select and, you know, investigate people, you know, stuff like this?
1: Well, also didn't George Bush Jr., he was arrested for, what, a DUI, and also wasn't there cocaine involved with him at some point? Do I have that right?
12: Oh, you know, I'll tell you what, these guys, they all managed to get away with it, especially the one that was really troubling was Pizzagate, where they were using coded things to order pizzas, and pizzas were nothing more than little boys.
1: Yeah.
12: I mean, there's some sick stuff going on in this country. I'll tell you, it's just unbelievable what's going on out there in that, you know. But
1: And you know what? And to that order, and you tell me if you agree with me, because I mention things like this to people. I don't believe all of them, but I believe some of them. And in certain cases, I believe a greater percentage than not. when it came to things like Pizzagate, things like that, when you have people going, oh, come on, I can't even believe that would happen. Who would do that? When you're saying things like, oh, come on, and who would do that, that tells me I'm talking to a level-headed person who would never even consider doing that. But you have to understand there's such a thing as bad people or people doing bad things and then full-on movie evil. Evil. I mean, evil things, you know, where you just don't have a moral compass, and people think, well, they're just a singer, they're just an actor, they're just a politician. They're what? Why would he or she do that? They already have so much money. No, how do you think they got their money? And what do you think comes with the price of having this ungodly amount of money that has unparalleled power? That's called like you're made out of Teflon. Nothing sticks to you. You can do anything you want.
12: Well, you know what bothers me is that we don't hear anything about what was going on in Gene Hackman's basement. This guy had, you know, state-of-the-art security. He had an underground tunnel system that they claim was there before the house was built. It had, like, hieroglyphic-type writings on the wall.
1: See, I never heard anything about that. I had heard that, you know, he had died of some kind of infection. I mean, plus he was, 95? So when you, as you get to be that old, that happens. I have not heard anything about underground tunnels.
12: Oh, you ought to check it out, you know. But I'm going to have you ever listened to Joe Finan?
1: Sure. Back in the day, absolutely.
12: Oh, yeah. Joe and I used to go to, you know, and I would call in when he was having a slow program.
1: Mm-hmm.
12: And I'd start talking about, I listened to the UFO program that comes on late night on AM. It was founded by Art Bell years and years ago. Art's passed on since then. But I would talk about, you know, underground communities, the hollow earth, the UFOs. And Joe was a rational guy, very intelligent. He would just burn up after listening, and he'd start yelling at me. And just before he hung up on me, I said, Joe, could you explain to me why Admiral Byrd's diary is still top secret after 60 years? And there was just this ungodly science, you know, dead air.
1: Mm-hmm.
12: So there's things going on out there that we're not supposed to know about.
1: Yeah, I agree. Anything else, sir?
12: No, I tell you what, you're doing a great show. Love having you, buddy. You bring a breath of fresh air to the program.
1: I appreciate the call, and I thank you for the kind words.
12: God bless you.
1: Have a good weekend.
12: You too.
1: Bye-bye. Yeah, you know, when he said there's a lot of things that we don't know, it's like, think about the stuff that's being reported on. Forget about whether the fact that, is it real? Is it real news? Is it fake news? Is it slanted news? There are so many things that we don't even have a clue about. I use this parallel. I have a friend of mine who shall remain nameless, who is a professional sports writer and sports caster. And of course, when you are in that line of work, you are privy to locker room talk. And I cannot get into specifics about specific athletes, but he would tell me some of the things that were said by athletes to their coaches in a full room of players. And I'm like, they said that? And he's like, yep. And I said, what do you do as a reporter? He goes, I just make sure that I file that away in my head, and I make sure they see that I'm not writing anything down or recording anything. Doesn't change the fact that I heard it, and it doesn't change the fact that it was alarming. And he said, you know, he said, when you turn on the sports on Monday to get the recap from all the sports that happened on the weekend, he goes, I have to chuckle, because while I try to be thorough and accurate in my reporting, it's a drop in the bucket as to what really is going on. Now, some of it, of course, is strategy and secrets and how coaches and players really feel about a bad performance or a good performance. Usually the bad performance is where the story is. But he said, you have no idea. And he goes, and these players and coaches, they can't tell you everything because they got to have secrets for next week's game or the next game, whatever that is. But he said, what the American public does not know about what goes on behind the scenes, on the field, on the court, you know, in the office when it comes to making deals, would blow a lot of people's minds. He said a lot of it would probably make a lot of people disenfranchised with sports. And I know a lot of people are like, I don't want to know. I know I was a lot happier when I did not know the politics of so many actors and faces. I mean, there's certain movies now, like, you know, I have a rule in my house. This is just me. I will not watch any new movies that have actors or directors known for what I feel are anti-American sentiment. If I've already seen it before, I'll watch it again. But even then, I just don't enjoy it as much because now that I know what I know about said actor or actress or director, I'm like, yeah, I'm looking at this person the wrong way. Acting is just that. It's make-believe. It's acting. I should not know your politics. Look at all the old, go on YouTube, young people, and find clips of celebrities, whether they're in the acting world, the singing world, sports world, whatever, being interviewed like on The Tonight Show, on Johnny Carson's show, or any other interview show. They just talked about their experience shooting that movie, that TV show, singing that song, that concert. Maybe they'll talk about their personal lives a little bit, talking about their childhood or their moms or dads or something, or how they got started. But what you didn't hear them talking about was politics. And if they did, both sides got hit. That's the beauty of Johnny Carson. He made fun of Republicans and Democrats back in the day. Everyone was fair game. And that is not the case now. You watch late night TV, boy, it is slanted left. And it's not even, there's not even any Hollywood news or entertainment or comedy or anything funny or stimulating entertainment-wise. It's just a giant rally to get, you know, a bunch of left-leaning tourists in that studio so that the host, who is now a pundit and a pawn by the studio heads and the network heads, delivering just propaganda crap. I haven't watched those late-night shows in decades. It's a different animal. It's a different animal. Phone lines are still open. We got one or two spaces left. You're on the air. Go ahead, please.
13: How you doing today, Lou?
1: Good. How are you, sir?
13: I understand today is your last show.
1: Yep, until someone gets sick or calls off again on vacation or something. But yes, sir.
13: Okay. Now, for the gentleman who called that was all worried and concerned about the ice maker keeping track of you.
1: Yeah.
13: Suggestion. Go buy ice cube trays from Amazon, fill them up out of your spigot, or buy bottled water and stick them in your freezer and forget about the ice, you know.
1: Yeah.
13: There's
1: ways around that.
13: Your refrigerator. Save $700, okay?
1: Okay, go ahead.
13: Or go buy a portable ice cube maker and set it on your countertop that you plug in and you put a freaking tube on it that comes up that's got cold water in it that goes through a filter. How are they going to keep track of that? They can't.
1: Yeah, I hope so.
13: You know, and it's just like these people that call in with this stuff, and I couldn't think of who said it, so I did look it up. French philosopher Michel de Montaigne from 16th century.
1: Oh, good old Mikey.
13: Life has been filled with terrible misfortune, most of which never happened.
1: Yeah. Yeah.
13: And then Cornell University does a study in 2015, and they cite this guy 500 years ago that, you know, and their conclusion was very simple. Scientific studies support the idea that roughly 85 to 90% of what we worry about never comes true.
1: Very well said.
13: And the 79% that 79% of people who do have 15% of what goes wrong handle it better than they initially thought they would because it's not as devastating as it could have been.
1: You know what? Boy, I don't know how to – let me unpack that for a second.
13: Yeah, go ahead and figure that one out.
1: No, that's all – that's – I'm so glad that you did you said that kind of stuff, especially in my last hour here, because I've always been – I've been told that worry is a wish for what you don't want.
13: Yeah.
1: Worry is a wish for what you don't want. And when you tell me about 85 to 90% of the things you worry about never come to fruition.
13: That is absolutely correct. And that study was done in 2015 by Cornell University.
1: Okay. And, you know, in the same respect, because I get, when I was here on Wednesday is when I had this caller just reaming me. And he said, you know, you're not offering solutions, you know, solve the gas problem. I'm like, I didn't know that was my job as a fill-in radio host. I said, all right, let me solve the gas problem for you. All gas is free. Moving on. I mean, my solution carries no weight. My point is, as we have the morning show, we have Couch on Middays, Bob Golic, where I've been filling in. And then we have Ron Potesta in the evenings. Our jobs here as broadcasters is to, first of all, more than anything, entertain you and provide as many facts as we can. But here's the big one. We have you, the audience member, and this was the case even when I worked in music radio. You, the audience, you get to determine what you want to talk about and what you find interesting. And then, as you mentioned, what are you worried about? What are you sick of talking about? But what are you worried about? And I don't use the worry in the term, the sense that you might think, you know, wringing your hands and you're stressed out and you're losing sleep over it. But what are you worried about? And then you realize, like, I had a podcast that had, I stopped at exactly 300 episodes. And I look back at those old episodes, I'm like, wow, look at the things I was talking about back in 2016, 2017. That's an odd choice. Was I really concerned about that? But that's what people were talking about at the time.
13: Yeah, now here's another one, and I found this one interesting, too. Quote of the day by a gentleman named Seneca from the first century. You ready?
1: I'm ready.
13: We suffer more often in imagination than in reality. A reminder to not let imagined fears overwhelm us, but instead focus on facts and face problems as they actually unfold.
1: 100%. You know, boy, you're just, you and I, we're sharing a brain here temporarily. I have these daily affirmations that I read from a couple books that have really had an impact on me. And I'm paraphrasing here, but it's basically saying what you just said in that trust yourself in knowing that you can handle whatever crisis occurs when it occurs rather than worrying about the crisis that probably will never happen.
13: Right. And then I'd like to make one other comment here about something that another caller spoke about, and he's very outspoken about financial things, and I'm sure you know who I'm talking about.
1: Okay.
13: John calls him Mr. Federal Reserve.
1: Okay, I have heard him call in, yes.
13: He has called you a couple of times in the past couple of days.
1: All right.
13: Even he needs to remember one very simple thing. The Rocky and Bullwinkle show was canceled because Mr. Know-It-All didn't know everything.
1: Okay, thanks. I do appreciate the call. That was good.
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1: During the commercial there, I actually went to commercial a little bit earlier than I was supposed to because I felt a sneeze attack coming on. And anyone who knows me, I sneeze loud and a lot. So, and of course, it didn't happen. So that's always, as a broadcaster, that's always my greatest fear is sneezing on the air. Never mind swearing, but sneezing on the air because I'm a sneezer. I sneeze a lot every day, healthy or sick. I sneezed, and I felt something coming on. I'm like, I got to go to commercial break because here it comes. And it didn't happen. So now here I am. Let's go back to the phones. 330-673-1234, 800-669-4100. You're on the air with Lou Santini in for Bob Golic.
24: Hi, Lou.
1: Hi.
24: Hey, just wanted to say, really appreciate you filling in.
1: Thank you.
24: It's always good to hear your voice here in Northeast Ohio. Wish we could make you a permanent staple here at WNIR.
1: I appreciate that.
24: Hey, and I know you're a car guy.
1: Yeah.
24: I don't know if you follow IndyCar. I don't really follow IndyCar, but
1: I have been following it a little bit more since Formula One betrayed me, but go ahead.
24: Oh, were you Formula? Okay, so my son-in-law and daughter follow Formula One.
1: Yeah.
24: But I wanted to bring up the Freedom 250 at the Capitol.
1: I did watch that. That was a good race.
24: Oh, I was there. It was...
1: Oh, cool. Really?
24: Yeah, I was going to ask if you made it, if you were able to get out there, but it sounds like no.
1: No, but I watched it from start to finish. And, boy, you know, I kept that bump that was before that major turn where everyone kept wiping out during qualifying. I'm like, maybe smooth that out, because that was a real... People don't realize how bumpy driving in an Indy car or a Formula One car is until you get those cameras that are in the cockpit. But you could see that those guys hitting that bump from 50 yards away.

0: any. I thought we'd see a lot of protesters and a lot of fools out there.
1: I was just going to ask you about that.
0: They cleaned the place up.
1: Nice.
0: It was locked down, and everybody was there just to have a good time. There was probably easily a couple hundred thousand, in the. I think they said they had 140,000 expected, or maybe that's what they allowed for the tickets.
1: Now is this race a one and out, or is this something they'll say, let's see how the first one goes, and we might do it again? Do you know?
0: Well, it took a presidential order to get this one through, because originally the road course was supposed to go around, I believe, the Capitol and Congress. One half of Congress, who doesn't like anything, the lefties, shut it down.
1: Of course.
0: So they had to reduce the track. So the National Mall was the infield. So that's where I had tickets for. We were on the infield in the National Mall. So you're watching the race. There's monitors. You can also walk up to the fence and watch the cars go flying by. But, you're watching it. You got the Washington Monument at one end. You got the Capitol at the other. It was phenomenal.
1: Do you mind me asking what you paid for a ticket for that?
0: It was free. So
1: wow.
0: You had to get in a lottery in January. I think it was in January. A buddy of mine sent me a text and said, you got to sign up for this. The tickets are free. You get four tickets, but it's a lottery. And
1: for everybody?
0: For everybody.
1: No way. How did I miss that?
0: Yes. I would have missed it too, but... I didn't think we'd win tickets, and we did. I ended up going out there. I had a couple extra, and they gave them to, you're going to be surprised at this, so, lots of people out in D.C., there was a Los Angeles ICE agent that took my two extra tickets.
1: Oh, nice.
0: So, yeah. he and his girlfriend were out there. They didn't know how they were in D.C. that weekend. They did not have tickets to get in. And just by chance, we met them and said, hey, meet us at the gate, and we'll get you in. You can have our two free tickets. And, yeah, it worked out great.
1: So. Look at that. Look at you. Oh, that's a good story all the way around.
0: Yeah. But it was they did a good job. The haters wanted it to be terrible, but I don't think anybody could say anything bad about it.
1: It was a complete success. And I watched even the pre-race stuff. That was fun. It was very patriotic. I mean, they did it upright. They did it upright. It sure beats having, topless trans people walking around the White House lawn, doesn't it?
0: Right. And you know what? Maybe there was some taxpayer money spent to do that, but it was paid for the guys building the construction, putting up the barriers. I would rather pay those people to do some work and have a fun event than just pay those people to stay at home and play video games, right, through unemployment.
1: Yeah, I agree.
0: It's just crazy. And one thing that always surprises me about the left, they always want to share the wealth, but they never want to share the work. And that's just the way they roll.
1: Amen. Thanks for the call.
0: All right. Thank you.
1: Take it easy. Well done. Well said. Good afternoon. You're on the air at WNIR. Go ahead. Okay. You're on the air at WNIR. Go ahead.
2: Hey, I was wondering if I could request that new Rad album. No, I'm kidding. I had a flashback when I heard you on here. I thought you were down the dial here.
1: I'm wearing my MTV Headbangers Ball T-shirt right now, as a matter of fact.
2: Oh, very nice. Yeah, that was my midnight back in the day, too. I understand. Absolutely. We're cut from the same cloth for sure.
1: Yep.
2: Yeah, it's funny because I hear you talking on here, and I hear a lot of people calling in about conspiracy theories. I didn't believe in any of that stuff until COVID.
1: Mm-hmm.
2: And then did COVID just open your eyes like it did mine? I mean, I was kind of, on the fence. I don't believe we landed on the moon. I believe that they gave us a shot trying to take us out. You could go down the list.
1: You know what I mean?
2: And it's crazy now the way you see things. And the same way with movies, like you were saying. If I see Robert De Niro in a movie, I'll turn it. I mean, I don't care if it's Goodfellas or what.
1: Right.
2: I can't watch it now. It kind of blows me away because you just realize that America could print all this money and help out our own people and do all these things. Instead, we give it to Ukraine. We start a war in Iraq. We do all these crazy things where we have the money here. We could do it. We could help people. And you got to understand, every time we do something, it is always about the money. It reminds me of the movie Die Hard. You're just a thief or whatever the Bruce Willis's wife would say to him. He says, "No, I'm an exceptional thief."
1: Yeah,
2: and
1: right.
2: Basically, he made up this whole plot saying, we want to free these people and do this and that, and it was all just about robbing the place. And I feel every day that's kind of the way America is starting to go. And I thank God Trump got into office when he did, because that was maybe the worst 4 years I can ever remember on planet Earth, at least in my being.
1: Yeah. And-

0: how soon people forget. It's like, you know, on Ron Podesta's show, excuse me, they were asking, he was doing a poll, what grade would you give President Trump, and like whatever percent giving Trump an F. I'm like, all right, well, if he's getting an F, what was President Coloring Book getting during that time?
1: Well, and exactly, you know, they don't realize that everyone assumes Trump's going to fix it overnight because he did it
0: time. I know.
1: And if he doesn't, we're just trying to still clean up the problems from 4 years ago.
0: Four? I mean, about 50? 50 years ago.
1: Well, yeah. Of course. But
0: sure.
1: I'm talking, we had the greatest economy going until COVID hit.
0: Yeah, right.
1: If you remember that State of the Union address he gave that night, the night Nancy Pelosi ripped up his...
0: It was
1: the greatest. Go back and watch that thing. You hear it and it's like, oh my God, we're at the peak of America greatness right now. And then, what was that, January, March, start closing stuff down.
0: March.
1: COVID and all that. And there we go. You know what I mean? 2 months later, it went from top to directly in the tank.
0: I've always been curious as to how history will record from 2020 to, let's just say, 2030, or if there was a movie made about it, how accurate would it be? And that, and certainly I am not, as long as Hollywood has a hand in it, it won't be accurate at all.
1: Never.
0: No. You know, and like I said, I was just reading somewhere, someone talking about how they just want to get rid of, you know, paper altogether, so that way there's only digital records of things happening, and then you can just basically erase history that you don't want to talk about.
1: Well, yeah, they even talked about that with the Bible. You know what I mean? They're trying to get rid of actual copies of them. You can just read it digitally so they can change it.
0: Right.
1: You know, how are you going to check it? How you going to, you know what I mean? It's just, it's crazy. Think just the enormity of the craziness that I never thought I would see in such a short period how quick it went nuts. You know, you'd always hear like, oh, that guy's so PC. How did political correctness go from 0 to 1,000 in like a 2 year time span? You know what I mean?
0: If I could answer that question for you, my answer is this: fear. They created fear with the whole COVID crap. You know, in my opinion, the greatest ruse and criminal scheme ever perpetrated on mankind in world history, in my opinion. And once you start creating fear, you know, it sure is a lot easier to manipulate people, make them do the things you want, make them think a certain way, make them act a certain way, make them neglect things. I mean, it's just, I mean, like I said, I don't know if you caught my show yesterday, someone had posted, it's like, I don't care what you say, society was not this weird before 2020.
1: No.
0: And it's the word weird. It's problems? Yeah. Of course, problems. But weird before 2020, no.
1: I agree. You know, you would read history books back in the day about the Nazis and the Jews and stuff, and be like, wow, how could those people sell out the other people, the other Jews, and tell on them this and that? And then you saw COVID.
0: Yeah.
1: And it was like, oh my gosh, that guy's having a party in his house called the cops.
0: Yeah.
1: You know, he's not wearing a mask at the grocery store. You know, go turn him in.
0: Yeah. No, I lived it. Believe me, I agree.
1: Yeah, I did too. And it was, you know, and I wasn't out in, you know, crazy land like you were. But, you know, it was just as nuts here. I mean, we got a rhino governor. I mean, he didn't do much.
0: No.
1: Anytime Trump would come to visit, he got a head cold or got a sore throat and couldn't, you know.
0: DeWine is worthless. So, worthless.
1: Exactly. So, you know, it's just one of those things where when you watch TV, you wonder how much of that is just, is that 10% of the people's beliefs of our United States that are reporting that crap still on TV? Because I don't believe any of it, you know? Or, because, I mean, when you talk to most people are pretty level-headed like we are, you know what I mean? They believe this and that. I mean, yeah, you have some liberals, but they're not still as, you know, they'll see somebody with a mask on, they'll be like, oh, yeah, that guy's got problems. He should be having a mask on now.
0: Yeah.
1: We figured that. We're past that. But I just don't know what they're trying to do again, because honestly they're trying to make it go back to that way, and it's like, why? And I just don't think it's following the money. Who's putting the, you know, who's paying these different, you know, press operations or whatever to report this garbage, you know, that it's so bad, that it's so, you know, I mean, yeah, gas is high, but you know what, do you want to get hit by a nuclear bomb, or do you want to, like, maybe take out these guys once and for all that's been going on for 50 years, like you said?
0: Right.
1: And, you know, do you remember what these people used to, these women used to dress like over in Iran and Iraq back in the day? Now they're not even allowed to show an eyeball, you know? I mean, it's nuts.
0: Yeah.
1: You know?
0: Go ahead, I'm sorry.
1: Go ahead.
0: No, just a long time ago, I dated a woman. She and her mother literally fled the country of Iran. They you know, with the clothes on their back, a carry-on suitcase, got out of Dodge. I would say, I'm going to say late 80s, early 90s, long before I dated her. And then when I asked her point blank, I said, okay, I don't know how to put this. And I said, but if it comes to your country, and she cut me off. She goes, horrible. Horrible. She goes, why do you think my mother and I fled? And to this, and what's funny is this woman that I had dated later on, after we stopped going out, she actually took the citizenship test and became a citizen. And she not only knows more about American history than I do, she still to this day, decade or so after she'd been a citizen, still reads about it every day because she loves it so much. And she and her mother couldn't be happier. And they left their father. She left her father behind because he didn't want to leave. And she said that is also part of the problem. This is the men there. Their loyalty is in the wrong place. And we asked him to come with us, and he said no. And to this day, she has never spoken a solitary word to him. And I said, well, you don't even want to make a phone call? She goes, I don't dare. On the other side of that coin, I dated a woman from China a long time ago, and she was studying it. She was getting a double master's in something like electrical engineering and mathematics, you know, easy subjects, right? And I was talking to her, and of course I said, when was the last time you were back in China? She goes, oh, it's been a little over a year. And I said, do you have brothers and sisters? You got family? She goes, I have my mom and my dad, and I have a brother. And I said, do you miss them? Do you talk to them? She goes, I send them, I forget what kind of app she uses to try to just communicate with them. She goes, but I do it very sparingly. And I said, well, when are you going back to visit? She goes, I'm never going back, ever. And I said, so yeah, you're telling me you're never going to see your mom and dad and brother again? And she said, absolutely not. She goes, if they want to come here, I will happily see them. But if I, she goes, Lou, if I go back, they won't let me go back to America. They're going to detain me, pump me full of information, ask me what I learned about in college. They're going to ask me every question about the university itself. And she goes, and they'll even ask me about you. They're going to ask me about who I dated, what are their names, what's their background. She goes, believe me, I'm not going back. So there's two different countries that everyone thinks it's fine because it's not happening here. And I have two women that I have dated with eyewitness accounts who fled those oppressive countries.
1: Yeah, and isn't it nuts now? I mean, you have these young people coming up with the socialism stuff and the communism stuff, and just they have no clue. And you have, you know, people that have come from Venezuela or wherever else trying to tell them, you know, not the way to do it. I've come from there, and they just kind of pat them on the head and, yeah, whatever, and go on. You know, it's ridiculous. I just, you know, they're reaping what they're sowing in New York now, same in California. It's like, when are they actually going to wake up? Or will they? I mean, I don't know. I mean, how much more does the place have to burn down before you?
0: Right?
1: Just kind of like,
0: right?
1: I mean, they just leave instead.
0: You know, and
1: the problem with them leaving is they're turning all the other states, you know, blue.
0: Yeah, and I've had some friends who are like, I can't leave. I got my wife here. Our kids are in school. I'm like, you know, I get it. I'm a single guy. When I moved there, I was single when I left. It's a lot easier for someone like that to move, especially when you don't have a brick and mortar job like I do, right? On the other hand, it's like, okay, it's going to be inconvenient and probably stressful for you to pack up, and maybe your spouse quits his or her job. You know, and get your kid out of one of the worst school systems in the public school systems, in California. Aren't you concerned about your quality of life? Do you see it improving at all? It's not getting a little worse, kinda. It's getting exponentially worse on a almost weekly basis in California, and not just Los Angeles, all parts.
1: Yeah. I don't know. I have a neighbor of mine, literally lives next door to me, that left California about 6 years ago, and said the greatest decision he ever made. He's back here. He was originally from this area.
0: Yeah.
1: And he was in the military and the Navy, went out there and, you know, and stuff, and stayed and married and all that. And basically was just, you know, one of those things where he couldn't take it anymore. And he was always a conservative anyway, but he said it was just that much harder. You know, he said the last time they went to Disney World, he said basically he didn't know, like, people take your tickets. He didn't know if it was a guy or a girl.
0: Yeah.
1: A teenager, you know, young adult.
0: Yeah.
1: One's running the rides, all that stuff. He said it's just nuts.
0: Yeah.
1: And he said he's happy to get his family away from there. He had a kid who was in high school and a daughter who started college out here up in Cleveland, and just, you know, that's doing great now, you know, but just one of those things. He just couldn't do it.
0: If you want a change of environment, you know, you have to make that. The environment will not change. You can waste your whole life waiting for the environment to change around you. You got to make those changes.
1: Yeah. Yeah.
0: So.
1: Yeah. And it just wakes you up. You know, you just don't realize that you know, all this craziness, that could never happen. That's what you'd see in a movie or this and that. And it's like, wow, it's really, you know.
0: I hear you.
1: It's really happening.
0: All right, I'm up against the news, man. I appreciate the call. I like finishing strong. Thank you so much.
1: Yep.
0: Take care.
1: All right, buddy. We'll see you.
0: All right, bye-bye. Right back.
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0: Well, let me tell you, we're coming up here at the top of the hour with the news. Don't have time to take another call yet. I have the lines are still just going crazy. And it's at this time, I once again, for the final time, I'll say what a great time I've had filling in for Bob Golic all this week. The callers were great. I don't need to agree with everybody. This is not the Agree with Lou Santini show. But I more than anything, the enthusiasm on the air, off the air, the comments that I'm getting on my social media, I really appreciate the time. It makes it a lot easier. You know, it's different than doing music radio because you have more time to fill, but I've never looked at it that way. It's like, I got to kill or fill some time. I wanted to talk and give the audience something interesting to talk about. I like appealing to the emotional side of it, which is how I've always approached radio and make the callers the stars. So if you want to reach me, lou.santini3 on Instagram, at Lou Santini on my YouTube page, please subscribe. 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Facebook, at Lou Santini Entertainment. And my email is lou@lousantini.com, as is my website. It's just lousantini.com. If you're so inclined, you can download my book on Amazon called Amateur Nation, The Decline of Common Sense, Manners, and Social Skills. I just lowered the price on that. It's a great read. I know you'll chuckle, but you'll also say, wait, what year was this printed? This was kind of prophetic, and it was by no intention of my own, but I was reporting on what I was seeing and talking about the decline of Amateur Nation, amateurs, people who are doing life wrong. It's also the name of my dry bar comedy special, Amateur Nation. So that's enough plugging for that. But enjoy the rest of your weekend. It's supposed to be beautiful. If you got a motorcycle, get on it. That's my plan for tomorrow, maybe even tonight. I want to say happy anniversary to my lovely fiance, Jessica. And we're going to have a 63 degrees and cloudy tonight, sunny and 87 tomorrow, and 69 and cloudy on Sunday night, maybe a slight chance of rain. Enjoy the rest of your weekend. Thank you so much for a great week here filling in for Bob Golic, and you are listening to the Talk of Akron, WNIR Kent Akron.
5: From ABC News, I'm Mike Dubusky. President Trump is touting what he calls the biggest oil deal in world history. Yesterday, he announced a new deal to take control of more than 65 billion barrels of Venezuelan oil reserves. Under the plan, which Venezuelan leader Delcy Rodriguez supports, the U.S. would take a 55% share in a joint venture, essentially forming the world's second largest private oil company behind Saudi Aramco.
6: This deal involves a 100-year lease covering more than 65 billion barrels of Venezuela's proven oil reserves. That's significantly more than America is known to have under its soil. In addition to supplying crude to the global and U.S. market, an official says the supply would also be driven toward the U.S. Strategic Petroleum Reserve. Venezuela has the world's largest oil reserves, but its crude is particularly difficult to refine. So a reality check here, it could be a long time before this deal has any impact on prices at the pump here.
5: ABC's Stephen Portnoy in Washington. The Trump administration is reportedly considering selling a small section of Yosemite National Park to a private real estate developer out of Nevada. Don Neubacher, a former superintendent of Yosemite, is pushing back.
7: I think it's basically illegal, number one. We just don't do this kind of activity. We don't transfer public lands to other entities. And it even went to Congress this past year. They wanted to get approval from Congress to do it, but Congress said no.
5: Outside Kyiv, a Russian airstrike overnight blew up a weapons depot, killing at least 37 people and sparking a fire. Search and rescue efforts are intensifying in Nepal after this week's deadly floods, where thousands remain missing. California resident Anjana and her husband were on a bus after a wall of water swept through, bringing mud and debris and wiping out an entire village.
8: I just said, leave the bus right away or we're going
5: to
8: die.
5: At least 675 people are confirmed dead in Nepal. 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
5: Jury deliberations are set to resume on Monday in the Lindsay Clancy trial. The Massachusetts mom is accused of killing her three children in 2023 in a case that sparked a national debate over women's mental health.
11: Clancy admits she strangled her three children, and prosecutors say she planned it methodically because she was unhappy with her life.
12: It was what she had to do to end her misery.
11: But the defense says otherwise, arguing Clancy was suffering from postpartum psychosis, a rare, serious medical emergency after childbirth that can cause delusions, hallucinations, and homicidal or suicidal ideations. And they say it was only made worse when she was over-medicated and misdiagnosed.
5: ABC's Olivia Rubin. A new study on CTE finds the condition is more common than we previously thought. Dr. Alaya Wegman is a pediatrician and professor for NYU Langone.
13: This is an entirely preventable disease. And so as parents, it's important to kind of reflect and look at like how we can possibly prevent our children from experiencing this chronic brain injury.
5: Meanwhile, the National Football League is now warning that athletes who return to college sports under a new Louisiana court decision allowing them to do so will not be allowed to play in the professional league for the following season. The NCAA says the new policy is simply about fairness and is now calling for some lawmakers to weigh in. I'm Mike Dubusky, ABC News.
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1: From the wild world of DC politics to America's culture clash, brace yourself for the reality check you've been waiting for. 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
2: I always hate it when there's a big story that breaks out and I'm seeing the world sort of cheer something on and I'm thinking or be collectively opposed to something and I'm like, wait a minute, why don't I see it that way? I saw an article about a data center that has completely turned around a community. Stephen Moore points out, and we got to get Stephen back on the show, look, these data centers are the scourge now of our community, of our society. Here's a story out of CNN, of all places, about how a $15 million aquatic center with a six-lane pool and water slides and a lazy river opened in Quincy, Washington. It's all part of a public parks splurge in the city. You know what it came from? Data centers. Data centers are transforming small-town USA. And nobody ever looks at that side of this debate. And we got to have data centers to keep up with and beat China, or we're going to get owned by China. So that's one of those stories. Another story is this big news, and maybe you disagree with me. It's okay. This is America. Meta, Mark Zuckerberg's company that owns Facebook and Instagram, agreed to an $18 billion settlement with 48 state attorneys general, which is going to end a massive federal trial over social media's alleged harm to young people. And they're going to make some kind of weird, they're going to make some changes, I think. We're going to find out from Roger P. Shulman in the newsroom in a minute what those changes look like. But here's what I know. When we line the pockets of government entities, not a lot of good ever happens. $18 billion, as Jonathan Turley pointed out yesterday, is chump change to this company. $80, $90 billion in profits every year. So, okay, $18 billion to get the attorneys general to shut up, to get off our backs. Because parents apparently don't want to be bothered with regulating how much time their children spend on Instagram. I saw one lady file a lawsuit against Meta because she developed an eating disorder. I'm not kidding you. That's part of the federal lawsuit. There was a lady, I believe in New Mexico, who sued Meta because she has an eating disorder and she blames Facebook. And they gave her money. I think they gave her a few million dollars. She won. And the $18 billion settlement that all these states are going to get over 10 years? I looked up, we researched where the money's going to go because I was curious. Where does the money go? Individuals? No. Don't be silly. The government's going to get it. The funds are going to go to these attorneys general offices for their designated uses, like mental health services, crisis support, after-school efforts, youth safety programs. So in other words, the government is going to get billions of dollars to use for fraud and more waste. Because we all know how efficient the government is with money. So let's find out exactly how this is playing out. Let's go to the newsroom where the one and only Roger P. Shulman is back. After a little, we missed you, Roger. Good to have you back in the saddle again and in our newsroom. How are you, my friend?
3: Well, it's great to be here. And you mentioned that the girl who became too plump because of the internet, that's called the toxic beauty filters. You can adjust your body to make it more pretty, supposedly. And she probably did that. And she said, oh, my goodness, I'm fat and I don't really look like this. And that's why they're called toxic. They make people dissatisfied with their own body image.
2: Well, Roger, let's give her a couple $1 million for her pain and suffering. She looked at the body filter on Facebook, didn't like what she saw, and now she's depressed and she's got an eating disorder. I think Meta needs to give her some money, don't you?
3: I think at least $2 million, and she can get on the program and deflate a little bit. But it's interesting. The money will go to pay for more bureaucracy. You're right. Lots of offices filled with people overpaid to do little or nothing, and IT people running around trying to keep the computers going, and little good for the people. Now, Florida, as always, is ahead of the curve. Our Attorney General, James Uthmeyer, has rejected the multi-billion dollar settlement, choosing instead to take Zuckerberg's empire to trial over child safety harms. He says the peanuts payment is a weak payoff attempt and a slap on the wrist for a $1 trillion company. He said the settlement didn't go far enough to fix a decade of harm done to children. Florida is opting out of the agreement, and they will pursue a full jury trial for financial damages. Now, we're laughing about the girl who is too plump and blames the internet, but a mom in the Tampa Bay area whose son died in 2019 says the proposed payout is not enough for a $1 trillion company. She agrees with Uthmeyer. Her 16-year-old son died of suicide while filming and posting videos of himself playing Russian roulette on Snapchat. Now, the mother, Jennifer Mitchell, said her son suffered in silence, became addicted and emotionally harmed by social media. And these are the things that has been going on for years, and it's terrible. You parents walk into their 15 or 14-year-old daughter's bedroom. They see her sitting in front of a ring light and a camera broadcasting her naked body to 10,000 men all over the world. These are the problems that have developed, and it starts early. You see kids with in a stroller with a little battery-powered fan blowing on them, happily pecking away at a phone or a tablet as the parents are blissfully unaware of what's going on, not having any idea of what they're looking at.
2: Sure.
3: And it's become a major problem.
2: I get it, and the suicide of the 16-year-old boy is heartbreaking, but I want to understand this. So he's doing something on social media for the benefit of Snapchat, and the family believed that is Snapchat's fault? Am I getting that? Am I understanding this right, Roger? Because, look, again,
3: That is correct.
2: Okay, and I'm sorry. That's the equivalent of blaming the gun manufacturer when somebody gets shot. That's the equivalent of blaming a whiskey manufacturer if somebody commits a drunk driving offense. I just think we look for companies with deep pockets, and we make ourselves think that people are doing something about it. Oh, look at this. I mean, here's the headline in Axios today. Big tech facing big resistance. Meta's landmark social media settlement marks the latest milestone in the decade-long unwinding of big tech's once unfettered freedom to operate, which suggests that these attorneys general don't think they ought to have the freedom to operate. I keep coming back. I hate to drag you into this because I know it's a talk topic and it's more opinion than news. But what about expecting parents to keep their eyes on their kids and see how much time they're spending on Snapchat? Do they need to be, you know, take the phone away from them? Do they need to regulate that? How can the company be expected to do the job that the parent is supposed to do? Do you think my question is an unreasonable one, Mr. Shulman?
3: No, Mr. Gallagher, it is not, because the people who own these companies, the Zuckerbergs and the Gates, do not let their children utilize these devices until they're old enough to know the dangers. They keep them away from them because they know the dangers. And that's what parents should do. Parents shouldn't let their kids have knives when they're 5 years old, or guns when they're 8 years old, or drive the car when they're 11 years old, because there's a reason we don't let kids do that. And should they have the access to the World Wide Web at age 3? Probably not.
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2: 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I feel like a contrarian today, and I don't necessarily want to be. I don't really relish being in that role, but I'm looking around at a couple of these massive issues, the data centers. I mean, look, there are communities that are being completely transformed by these data centers. Quincy, Washington. Economic outlook now, thanks to welcoming the data centers to their community. I mean, I suspect some of the opposition to the data centers is coming from people who don't even understand really what they are or don't. You know, they're kind of, I mean, the poverty rate in Quincy, Washington went from 29.4%. to just 6.2%. They have a brand new economy, and it's all because of the data centers. So I'm trying to point that out, despite all the communities pushing back against these data centers. There's a messaging problem. And here's a message issue with this big Meta settlement. I got an idea. How about we expect parents to parent? Instead of expecting Mark Zuckerberg to basically play all these states. Look, Roger's right. James Othmeyer is saying $18 billion is nothing to this company. Let's go for the jugular. And James Othmeyer, he's a great AG. He wants to go big. But there's no formula that involves expecting parents to parent. And that's the problem that I have. Greg's in Kentucky. Hey, Greg, let's go to Drew in Silver Spring, Maryland. Hey, Drew, welcome to the Mike Gallagher Show. How are you, sir?
9: I'm well, thank you. Thanks Good. For taking my call.
2: You bet.
9: I completely agree with what you're saying, and I would like to also say that if you compare it, because you were talking about it as, or made a parallel about a loaded gun, about kids with guns.
2: Right.
9: As the internet. So if you look at it like that, then you say, if you've got a loaded gun, you need training on the gun, first of all.
2: Right.
9: And I would go so far as to say that kids need training. You can even have licensing. They can regulate it somehow with that, but they don't. And if kids have loaded guns and the teachers know that they're accessing the internet and they're treating the internet as a loaded gun, and just who's it going to get pointed to? Is it going to get pointed to other people, or is it going to get pointed to themselves? And in the case of that young man, that gun was pointed at himself right there.
2: Right. Right, but also to your point, though, Drew, who does the training? If we want to condition our minor children, do you want the government to train them? Do you want Facebook to train them or Instagram? Or should the parents be the ones who guide their kids and regulate how much time they spend on the internet?
9: Exactly, like you said. It's the parents. That's where it all starts.
2: That's it. Right? That's my point, Drew, and that's all I believe. And I think the rest of it is all window dressing. We love to sit around and say, oh, we're going to do something about this particular problem. Okay. What are we going to do? We're going to get Meta to write a check for $18 billion. Isn't that great? We really showed them. We stuck it to them. You're not going to solve this problem with throwing more money at states to give the government more money. And I'm not kidding you about the lady, you know, people will say, well, it's all about the children, all about minors. What about I don't think the lady that had the eating disorder who got money is a minor. 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
1: Yeah, I was right. A 23-year-old Long Island woman is suing Meta. She acknowledged. Now, this is the insanity of abdicating responsibility. You got to take responsibility. You just do. I posted something on my X account. 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At Gallagher Show on X, if you want to check it out. Go ahead, mock me, make fun. I'm a hypochondriac, and you'll have a good time ridiculing me on X. I want to see your comments. Go ahead. I don't mind. Follow me at Gallagher Show. Comment. I'll see you there. I'll check in on the break at X. But I took a close-up of my... All I said was, nothing good comes from exercise. Nothing good. I'm in a lot of pain today. Doubling up on my relief factor, it takes the edge off, but man, there's only relief factor can only do so much. And you'll see what my health ailment is if you follow me on X. So on X, go to @GallagherShow. I'll see you there. And I got to take responsibility because this injury that I've suffered is a result of working out with a trainer, losing weight again, keeping the weight off, because that's what I learned from PhD weight loss. If you're carrying weight that won't move, that you can't get rid of, no matter what you've done, PhD weight loss always treats that weight as a symptom, not a character flaw. They know it's not your fault. The older you get, the harder it is. 4 years ago, I was in that boat. I made the call. I sat down with Dr. Ashley Lucas. And a few months later, I was down 53 pounds. And then fast forward to this past year, where I got sloppy and lazy and just made a lot of stupid decisions. I was traveling too much, and I ate a lot. And I thought I had to take off about 10 or 15 pounds. I just, you know, the scale went up. 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She has filed a lawsuit. She believes that her eating disorder, her anxiety, her depression is as a result of her being on Instagram. So she wants Instagram to give her a big check. Now, a Los Angeles jury already awarded a 20-year-old person, only known as KGM, $6 million in a similar lawsuit. Yeah, it's Instagram's fault that I've got an eating disorder and I'm anxious and I'm depressed. And sure enough, a jury in LA comes along and says, you know what? Instagram's got the money. Let's make them pay her $6 million. KGM isn't even identified. And probably anonymous for good reason. Because people are going to look at that person and say, wow, you won the lottery, honey. Way to go, little lady. You got an eating disorder and you blamed it on Instagram. And you've got some dopes on a jury in Los Angeles to give you not one, not four, not five, $6 million. She's set for life. Boy, smite me, God, with an eating disorder, and who can I sue? I think I got a hunkering after telling you about PhD. Forget PhD. I'm going to go get 3 Big Macs after work today. Now, who can I? Let me sue McDonald's, and maybe I can get some money from McDonald's. They got big pockets. This is the mindset of America. I've got the responsibility not to let Instagram rule my life. I've got the responsibility not to shove food down my throat day in and day out. Parents have the responsibility to keep their kids off social media.
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2: Continuing a busy Thursday episode of the Mike Gallagher Show. You know the old cliche about a book that's so good you cannot put it down? I've been raving to my friends and family. I've told two of my sons, you better pre-order Carbon Zero. Now, I've been telling you about this book by Craig W. Stanfill. Now, and you know that I've introduced him to you on this show by identifying him as an AI pioneer, a software entrepreneur, a science fiction author. This book, Carbon Zero, is a must-read. If you're worried about AI, and we ought to be, if you've got lots of questions about AI, artificial intelligence, and you should, this is the book for you. Let's welcome to the Mike Gallagher Show the guy behind it, Craig W. Stanfill, who joins us. Craig, first of all, let me just share with you why I love getting to tell everybody about Carbon Zero and why I'm furious at you. So we haven't even met. I got a love-hate relationship with you. You want to know why? First of all, I clearly love the book. I cannot wait for our audience to get their hands on it. Your book made me stay up until 4:30 in the morning on a work night. I, honest to gosh, could not put the thing down. I kept saying, my gosh, it's 1 a.m., it's 2 a.m., it's 3 a.m. It's that kind of a book, Mark, and Craig, and I think it's because it ties in with everything we're concerned about with AI. We don't know where this crap is going. We're debating all about data centers every day. We don't know what ChatGPT is capable of doing. And then I read your book, and I see a scenario where an innocent act could turn into something catastrophic. First of all, congratulations. I may be mad at you for keeping me up one night, but congratulations on this. Congratulations on the book. You got to be very proud of this work of yours called Carbon Zero.
3: Well, thank you. I'm so happy that you had me on your show once again, and it's always a pleasure to speak with you and communicate with your audience. And I'm happy with the book and how it turned out.
2: That's a nice way to put it. That's the understatement of the century, because this is an absolute, I think it's a masterpiece, and I'll tell you why. Everybody I know has got big concerns about AI. So you've taken, I think you've got a knowledge of what the American people are feeling emotionally about AI, and you turn it into a novel, a work of fiction called Carbon Zero, which incidentally, it's available on September 19th. You have a chance to pre-order it now, and I got a hunch this thing is going to go flying off of the proverbial shelves, so you better get to Amazon. The Kindle edition right now is just $2.99. You can go to Amazon, find Carbon Zero by this guy, Craig W. Stanfill. Introduce yourself again. I know you've been on the show before, but remind our audience who Craig W. Stanfill is, what your background is, what your AI bona fides actually are.
3: Okay, well, I got started in AI actually when I was like in high school, and I started experimenting a little bit with whatever computers I could get a hold of. I kept going on, and in 1983, I earned a PhD in artificial intelligence. Yes, you really could get a PhD in AI back then. And that was during sort of the first flowering of AI, during the early stages. Unfortunately, and I worked for a really great company called Thinking Machines Corporation that pioneered

0: parallel computing and artificial intelligence and many other fields. But unfortunately, in the early 90s, AI collapsed as a business opportunity. People continued doing research, which laid the foundations for what we're seeing today. But you got to be where there was no way to build a business on it. Thinking machines went out of business. I got the entrepreneur bug, and I got into a different area, enterprise computing, working, producing software for big companies. But I never stopped loving AI. So when I retired from the software company I started, Ab Initio Software, then I went back to AI, no longer as a research, but as sort of a prognosticator about where this could lead as the technology developed.
1: Well, and that's the beauty of this book, because everybody has this deep dread that something can go very wrong. Something can go terribly wrong. I have to admit, I'm a reasonably intelligent guy. I find myself, when I interact with ChatGPT or Grok or wherever I might go to get information through the day, and I'm using it, admittedly, dozens of times a day. I'm so goofy, Craig, that I've kind of developed almost a relationship with ChatGPT where I'm like trying to be polite to it. I'm talking to AI, and I'm saying, hey, sorry to bother you again. I know I've asked you this question before. Now, again, I'm no dummy, but I think about people who may have some real vulnerabilities, and you see these stories already about kids that are committing suicide and people who are in love with this chat bot that they're talking. Craig, this is a big deal, because I don't think people understand the intimacy, the familiarity, the familialness of talking to an inanimate object that can give you all of this information. And therein, I think, lies the rub. And I think that, in a way, is sort of the basis for your great book.
0: Well, AI is sort of, I think, what they call the eerie valley, where it's enough like a human to be unsettling, but not human. And I think that people attribute to AI more intelligence than it actually has. I mean, it's basically monkey see, monkey do on a grand scale. But, AIs have no sense of right and wrong innately. If you told an AI to destroy the world, the AI would then set about destroying the world. Again, they're just not very smart. They seem that way. And they certainly have impressive language skills, but they have no deep understanding. And that makes them unpredictable and dangerous. They're certainly doing wonderful things today. And the things that they're doing blow me away, the language-to-language translation. And yeah, I've used ChatGPT and Grok and gotten incredible results from it. But with every new technology, there are risks. And we need to understand what those risks could be. And my fiction is a way of telling people what could go wrong. It doesn't have to go wrong if we're careful.
1: Yeah, you talk about the astounding things it's capable of doing. I had a question about a document, a legal document that was like 30 pages long. And I took a snapshot, essentially, or a pic of one of the pages, and it was a lengthy page. There were probably a gazillion words on that page. I took the picture of that page. I gave it to ChatGPT to analyze. Craig, it didn't even think about it. It shot back all this analysis of the aspects of the jargon and the phrases and the contractual provisions in no time at all. Like, it took all that data. It took that entire page, and it gave me the answer I was looking for, I'm not kidding, in about 3 seconds. And I'm thinking, it didn't even think about it. It didn't even wait. It knew it right away, the whole page. And it had, and the answer, Craig, had to come by way of context of the rest of the words on the page. You know what I mean? It was astounding.
0: I'll tell you my own astounding story, which is, I was preparing marketing material for my book, and so I took the entire novel, Carbon Zero, all 300-odd pages of it, uploaded into the Grok, and then asked it, write me a blurb for my book. Wow. And the blurbs were not as good as a human would have produced. Sorry, Grok, not quite there. But it actually, in a matter of seconds, managed to get the gist of a novel. That's just, no human could do that.
1: I know. Craig W. Stanfill is with us, AI pioneer. He now writes science fiction. He's the author of this book that I've got in my hand right here, Carbon Zero. It is so good. And it's an AI dystopian novel. It's the first book in the Dawn of the AI Dystopia series. Craig, don't tease me. Are you telling me there's going to be a series of books around this important theme?
0: Yes, I've already working on the follow-on to Carbon Zero. Whoa. Which I've tentatively titled Xerxes and the Art of War, in which basically I've not plotted it out in its entirety, but the AIs are going to take over, and most people are going to decide that that's probably a good thing because humans have made such a mess of things.
1: So there are days I think that we had some technical problems on the show yesterday. I thought, let's just turn it over to the machines and just let the robots take over, and that's got to go better than what we're going through. Craig, before we call it a day, and I want to get you back, and I'm excited, we're going to feature you on an entire episode of this really rapidly rising podcast that Mark Davis and I have partnered with together called the M&M Extra Podcast, and Mark is excited to do this. I'm excited. We're going to have you on the whole episode. So stay tuned for that. Wherever you get your podcast, Apple, Spotify, YouTube, we're going to have Craig W. Stanfill on for the entire show. But let's close this way for now. What separate the fiction from the fact? In your view, what is the future of AI? How is artificial intelligence going to play out? Not in a dystopian novel like this, but in a real world application. Can you give us a reason for optimism? Should we be as worried as we are? What do you think the AI future holds for all of us?
0: Well, I think that's up to us. I mean, in the final final analysis, AI is a tool that we have built, and if we use it for good purposes and are careful about misuses of it, then, you know, Elon Musk is right. It could usher in an era of plenty. But it's also the potential that it will turn into the ultimate means of oppression. I mean, Big Brother from George Orwell never had it so good in terms of the surveillance that AI is capable of. And one other thing that ought to be clear is AI is going to completely revolutionize war. And there is an AI war arms race on in the military, and it would be bad if we lose it.
1: You better believe it will be, but it will be good if you read Carbon Zero. And I'm telling you right now, pre-order it. You can go to Amazon, get the discounted rate for Kindle, $2.99 for this audience. Carbon Zero by this guy, Craig W. Stanfill, is available now. Carbon Zero. Craig, thank you for letting me tell the world about your terrific book, and thank you for your confidence. And the Mike Gallagher Show is a way to get the word out. We're honored and grateful for your time, and I can't wait to spend some more time with you in the future.
0: It's always a pleasure. Until later.
1: Until the next time. Thanks. Craig W. Stanfill, author of Carbon Zero, here on the Mike Gallagher Show. Great book. You got to go get that. Make sure you pre-order Carbon Zero. Coming up, CNN's Harry Enten reveals a poll showing Trump ranks first in terms of the all-time favorite presidents, according to Republicans. We'll give you that detail and a whole lot more. The M&M Experience with my buddy Mark Davis. It's all ahead. Hour 3 of the Mike Gallagher Show, Salem News Channel, coming up.
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2: From ABC News, I'm Mike Dubosky. President Trump and Venezuelan leader Delcy Rodriguez have agreed to a new deal on Venezuelan crude oil, which would see the U.S. take control of 65 billion barrels worth of oil reserves in that country. The president says it will help lower gas prices here in the U.S. and will be used to help fill up the strategic oil reserves. But Gas Buddy's Patrick DeHaan says crude oil is just the start of a very complicated process.
3: Some of the current restraints right now in the market are not necessarily getting oil, but turning it into diesel, gasoline, and jet fuel refining. And that's where, while the president is hopeful this will all lower oil prices, it may not translate to lower fuel prices, simply because the kink in the hose there is turning that oil into something more valuable.
2: After being arrested in New Orleans this week by Immigration and Customs Enforcement, Milo Yiannopoulos has been deported to the UK, the Department of Homeland Security now confirms. The one-time Breitbart News editor and Kanye West associate, according to DHS, legally entered the country in 2019 and allegedly chose to overstay his welcome in violation of U.S. immigration law. Dozens of people were killed overnight in a Russian drone strike on an ammunition depot outside Kyiv.
4: In one of the deadliest attacks on Ukraine this year, a massive Russian drone hit a warehouse just outside the capital, Kyiv. The warehouse storing shells, mines, and other ammunition, triggering a huge explosion, killing at least 37 people and injuring dozens of others, including children. President Zelensky posting on social media saying the surrounding infrastructure, including residential buildings and a care home for the elderly and disabled, suffering significant damage. Lama Hassan, ABC News, London.
2: Zelensky calling the storage of explosives next to people terrible negligence. And the death toll in Nepal now stands at 675. Severe flash flooding earlier this week has prompted a massive search effort for the thousands missing. 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
5: 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And yes, I told you so.
2: The Trump administration is reportedly considering a land swap that involves a small section of Yosemite National Park and a private real estate developer. The company owns an 83-acre plot of land nearby and apparently wants to build a private road into the park. The report drawing pushback from Don Neubacher, a former superintendent of Yosemite National Park.
6: This particular area is unique in the sense that there's Pacific fishers, there's lots of wildlife that great gray owls are found in this area that you would not want to disturb. There's enough pressure on the park already. There are a lot of developments outside Yosemite.
2: President Trump's executive order to rename Lake Ontario to Lake America is also facing opposition. ABC's Chuck Sievertson.
7: The leader of the Seneca Nation in upstate New York, Jay Conrad Seneca, says Trump's action shows blatant disrespect for the indigenous people who named the lake.
8: Because he's having a disagreement with Canada over his tariffs and things like that. You know, these shoot-from-the-hip reactions, you know, they're not something you expect from the president of the United States.
7: The Seneca leader says the change also violates a more than 225-year-old treaty.
2: And a woman in New York got her engagement ring back this week after losing it in the Hudson River. A crew of divers sifting through the river floor for that ring, which Denise Rivera says slipped off her finger while eating dinner at a restaurant. I'm Mike Dubosky, ABC News.
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4: I just watched Marjorie Taylor Greene make an announcement on X to the GOP midterm convention in Dallas. That's coming up, I think, in a couple of weeks. Going to be a big deal in Dallas. We thought about going. We still might go. You know me. I'll just go. Why not? Let's just pick up and go. And Marjorie Taylor Greene, who I like. I've always liked her. Love Brian Glenn, who she's with. He's terrific. She just went through the whole laundry list of why she opposes the Trump agenda. And she was critical of a number of things that President Trump has done. Apparently, she said she was on the speaker's list at the Republican midterm convention. That would probably be a mistake, or maybe it would be great. I mean, it could be a lively speech. But she goes through this whole laundry list. Her big beef, of course, is the war in Iran. But she just feels, you know, look, everybody has a right to feel how they feel. I don't hate you if you disagree with this president. I don't hate you if you don't agree with Trump's agenda. You know, I know that the alternative is unthinkable, and her position reminds me of just saying, I hate everybody. I hate them all. And she kind of says that. She admitted, I'm not a Democrat. She goes, I don't support the Democrat policies whatsoever. But I sure don't support Trump, and here's what I don't like about Trump, and blah, blah, blah, and Maha, and she's got this whole laundry list. Well, there is a list that I think you'll find intriguing. Rod Martin, who's the founder and CEO of Martin Capital, is part of the team that started PayPal, and I see that on his bio, he's described as a philosopher capitalist, a Christian, and an anti-communist. Trump's top 25 achievements. You know, despite the dissent from people like Marjorie Taylor Greene, Trump is enormously popular with Americans. Look what happened in South Carolina. Darlene Graham Nordone began the journey to be a U.S. senator to replace her brother at the very bottom of the list. She was at 14%. Trump decided to endorse her, and incidentally, we found out why he decided to endorse her. I had thrown this theory out, but he confirmed it yesterday. The reason he picked her over Ralph Norman is because Ralph Norman once endorsed former Governor Nikki Haley for president. And President Trump said that that's when Ralph Norman destroyed his career. Trump posted yesterday on Truth Social, Ralph Norman had the look of a good congressman, not great, but good, but ruined his career when he endorsed Nikki Haley. That was it. It was the endorsement of Nikki Haley. Now, that's Trump's prerogative, like Ralph said. But it's intriguing to me how the president will not forgive Ralph Norman for a political endorsement, but he sure would forgive J.D. Vance for calling him an American Hitler, or forgave Lindsey Graham for all the things that Lindsey once said about President Trump. People seem to forget Lindsey Graham started out as one of the biggest never-Trumpers in the universe. You know, when Lindsey died, they had established a real bond, a deep, deep friendship. So Trump has the right to like or forgive who he wants to forgive. He has the ability to forgive and forget, but sometimes he doesn't forgive and he doesn't forget. Maybe that's what people like about him. Maybe he's authentic that way. We're all sort of like that, aren't we? We're a little squirrely when it comes to when we decide we're going to, you know, forgive somebody. Grace is tough. It's hard. I'm struggling right now with somebody in my life who I just don't really want to engage with. Stabbed me in the back a bunch of times, and I'm just tired of it. Not really talking to him much. And to his credit, he keeps reaching out, but that's what he does. He reaches out a lot to everybody. And I just don't have that right now. I can't summon enough grace to say, yeah, you stabbed me again, you trashed me again, and I'm going to just act like everything's all hunky-dory. And for Trump, I think he's the same way. When Ralph Norman endorsed Nikki Haley, it got personal for President Trump, and he never forgave him. And now we got to be behind Darlene Graham Nordone. We better be. A poll just came out yesterday showing Dr. Annie Andrews and Darlene Graham Nordone locked in a 41-41% tie. Dead heat. South Carolina, they're going to say, is in play. Texas is in play. Tallarico's ahead in every poll over Ken Paxton. The Democrats are going to take control of the Senate, they say. And I've got South Carolinians who say, nah, Dr. Annie Andrews with her dumb lab coat, the doctor's smock she wears everywhere, she's not going to win. James Tallarico's not going to win. It's Texas. I don't know. I wouldn't be so sure. There was a time when I would totally and thoroughly agree with that. I'm not sure I'd agree with it now. But it is remarkable to see the clout that President Trump continues to enjoy. He told South Carolinians, vote for Darlene. Nobody knows what she's about. There's no way. You can't. She doesn't have a record. She doesn't have any public record. She was an optometrist and ran the commission for the blind. Nobody knows anything about her, but they know that Trump told them to vote for her, so they did. And I'm not saying that as a criticism. You respect his judgment. You trust him. Trust Trump. It's my mantra. I think we still have Trust Trump merch up at MikeOnline.com at the Mike G store. If you want to check that out, coffee mugs and bumper stickers and T-shirts. Check that out, guys. Make sure we've still got it posted somewhere at MikeOnline.com. And I'm not the only one. Here's CNN's Harry Enten yesterday revealing a poll showing where Trump stands with Americans in terms of the most popular Republican presidents of all time.
5: The president Republicans most admire, it's Donald Trump. This is a historic comparison. A majority of Republicans say, 53% say, he's the Republican president they most admire. Ronald Reagan, who traditionally has won that much, Donald Trump nearly triples up on this. Reagan at just 18%. And then Abraham Lincoln, who by most historic accounts is the greatest president of all time. But Republicans say that the president that they most admire by, what is this? This is 6-7 times as many. Donald John Trump at 53%, easily crushing Abe Lincoln at 8%. And the Elon poll showed that he was the greatest president as well, Donald.
6: I feel like this slide might end up on a printout on his desk.
4: Now, did you hear those numbers? Among Republicans, the most popular Republican president of all time is Donald Trump at 53%. Reagan is at 18%. Honest Abe Lincoln, 8%. Do not underestimate this man. Do not dispute his role in the Republican Party. Trump is on the ballot in November. There's no way around it. Sean Hannity pointed that out last night on Fox News.
7: Now, of course, if Democrats take back majorities in the House and Senate in the fall, impeaching Donald Trump, that will be our future again and again and again. That will be their top agenda item. Then implementing their radical agenda as laid out on the DSA website. That's why in an exclusive interview with our friend Trey Gowdy, the president urged Americans to vote like he is on the ballot. And by the way, let me explain this. He is on the ballot because if we don't get Republicans in the House and Senate, this is the all progress in this country will come to a screeching halt. You, we, all of us, we will get the government we deserve. 69 days matter. I hope you will commit in your heart, mind, and soul that this is important and we need to stop this right dead in its tracks. 250 of those DSA lunatics elected in 40 states, 40 plus more on the ballot this November.
4: We got a monster outside the door. It is the DSA is a monster. A lot of these people are monstrous. There's no way around it. Their policies are horrific. What they want to do to this country is commit permanent destruction. Socialism doesn't work. Communism should be rejected. Marxism should be repulsive. They want to abolish capitalism. Look at the signs on the B-roll we're playing right now on Salem News Channel. Abolish capitalism. Get rid of the Senate. Get rid of the borders. Medicare for all, government-run health care. What they want to do is unthinkable. They're monsters. And we can keep the monster out of the House if we win in November. I know they're not going anywhere, but we can't let them win. You got to be all in for Darlene Graham Nordone. You have to be. You can't let Annie Andrews become South Carolina's next senator. This poll says they're tied at 41-41. And the fear is that the reason Darlene was getting a whole lot of Democrat donor money was that's who they wanted to go up against their candidate, Annie Andrews. They wanted Darlene, not Ralph, because they think, or so the theory goes, that Annie Andrews can beat Darlene. But she could have never in a million years beaten Ralph Norman. Not sure if that's true or not, but let's find out, shall we? 800-655-MIKE. Welcome aboard. 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

0: Gallagher.
1: I really get the biggest kick out of playing those Harry Enten clips from CNN. He also went on to say that Trump's endorsement is gold. Absolute gold. Look at Darlene. And look, he's right. Kind of hard to get away around that. Billy's in Anderson, South Carolina. Billy, welcome to the Mike Gallagher Show. How are you, Billy?
2: Doing good, Mike. How about yourself?
1: I'm great. Other than my sprained wrist I got. Man, oh, man.
2: Oh, Lord.
1: Yes, you know sir. What a big, okay, big baby I am. Go ahead.
2: Hey, I'll tell you. my grandmother said, you know, grown old isn't for wimps, and I didn't
1: listen to her. It is not for sissies. And I got it from working out, trying to keep the weight off and work out with a trainer. Nothing good comes from exercise, Billy. Stay on the couch. Stay on the couch.
2: Back in the 70s and 80s, I worked with a fitness center company about 12 years. You can't tell it now, but... Yeah, I'm paying for all that heavy lifting and stuff I did back then.
1: I bet you are. Make sure you take your relief factor.
2: Yes, sir. Hey, listen, when I heard Darlene Graham was going to run for Lindsey's seat,
1: right?
2: I thought, you know, that'd be a breath of fresh air, okay?
1: Yep.
2: And I actually told some people, that's where I'm going with it. Well, as I was challenged a time or two, or then I got to listening more, I did go the other way. I voted for Ralph Norman both times in the regular election and the runoff.
1: Sure, sure.
2: And I'm afraid because South Carolina has an open primary, okay?
1: I know.
2: You know, and it's like, you know, the old saying, Republicans will disagree with you. Democrats want you dead, okay?
1: That's where we are. You're right.
2: And you know, my biggest fear is now that the Democrats loaded up, voted for Darlene, and that we may not be able to stop having a Democrat senator, a U.S. senator in South Carolina, not since Strom Thurmond.
1: Right. Well, we're going to find out, Billy. We're going to find out, because let me tell you something. Two things. I'm going to give you two reactions, and I got a break here, but two things can be true. She might be a breath of fresh air. And it's a very, very important seat. That's why we've spent so much time talking about this the last week or two, because this is a very crucial Senate seat. And if it goes blue, heaven help us all. She might surprise everybody and be a breath of fresh air.
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1: 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Got into a spirited conversation with my pal Mark Davis. This probably has to come up on the podcast today, because there was a very funny take on Dolly Parton, who passed away this week at the age of 80, as you know. I love this satirical article that basically mocked the fact that people are mystified that you never knew anything about Dolly's political beliefs. It was like right out of the Babylon Bee, and it was a satirical column pretending that researchers are just baffled by the way Dolly never revealed who she voted for, how she felt about immigration. And it gets back to the old Laura Ingraham book title, Shut Up and Sing, or Shut Up and Dribble. Just perform. You're a performer. And I said that to Mark, and he's like, no, I don't agree with that shut up and sing thing. Everybody should be able to express how they feel. Well, of course they should. It's okay. Yeah, it's all right. But if you're paid to sing songs, who wants to be lectured by a singer? Stay in your lane. I don't want to get your political beliefs shoved down my throat. And Mark said, well, the reason I don't like that idea is because then that would muzzle my friend Ted Nugent. He said, do you think Ted Nugent should shut up and sing? I said, yeah. Yes, as a matter of fact, I do. I love Ted. But I really loved Dolly's approach. Check out what she did in 2018 when an ABC interviewer on Nightline, David Wright, tried to get her to trash President Trump.
8: I just don't get into that. And so if you are deciding you may want to ask me something more serious, don't, because I'm not going to answer it.
9: You have a president of the United States who said those things on that bus.
8: I'm not addressing that. I do not get into that. Of course, I have my opinion about everybody and everything. But I learned a long time ago, keep your damn mouth shut if you want to stay in show business. I'm not in politics. I'm an entertainer.
9: And yet, you're also a role model.
8: Yes, I am. That's why I don't talk about people.
1: Gosh, what? And she's so quick, too. She was so quick. Oh, you're a role model. I need you to condemn this monster, Donald Trump. No, I'm an entertainer. That's why I don't talk about people. I'm in show business. You see, Ted Nugent, to Mark's point, he's in show business. Look, Mark's ultimately right. If entertainers want to blow off half their audience and say goodbye to a bunch of revenue, all right, knock yourself out. Why do that? Dolly was very wealthy, gave away half of her fortune or more, but she was a wealthy woman, and she appreciated money. Guess what? She knew that she would alienate people who loved her. Now she goes out being universally loved. You want to know why? Because she wouldn't take sides. She did not express her political beliefs in public. Gosh, that's such a rarity. She's got to be one of the last people that have ever done that in entertainment. Because they all think they got to tell us who they voted for and how lousy we are if we voted for somebody they don't like. We're supposed to have to be punished by them for feeling that way, for not seeing the world the way they do. And I'm sick of it. Shut up and sing. You're not being paid. I love that. Here I found it from Bobster B. Wannabe. B. Wannabe, a parody account. This is all fake here. Now, this is satire. Historians confirm that Dolly Parton has become the first major American celebrity ever to die without the public knowing exactly what she thought about Trump, abortion, Gaza, transgender athletes, immigration, or the latest thing everyone was screaming about on Twitter. This is unprecedented, said a pop culture historian. We've got thousands of hours of interviews. We don't know who she voted for. Researchers say Parton apparently employed an ancient strategy known as, quote, keeping some thoughts to yourself, unquote. The discovery has stunned Hollywood, where celebrities traditionally are required to announce their political opinions immediately after reaching 10,000 Instagram followers. One bewildered actress said she had this enormous platform and just used it to entertain people and do nice things? What was the point of ever being famous? Again, that may be satire, but it's not far from the truth. This satirical article, which we reposted, I think, over on our X account, the satire goes on to say, political operatives from both parties immediately began combing through Dolly Parton's lyrics for clues. Republicans cited 9 to 5 as evidence of her support for working Americans, while Democrats argued the song was clearly an indictment of capitalism. Neither side could explain Jolene. The mystery deepened when investigators discovered Dolly had spent decades interacting pleasantly with people who probably disagreed with her. This woman lived through Nixon, Reagan, Clinton, Bush, Obama, Trump, Biden, and Trump again without once ever releasing a tearful black and white celebrity voting video. Frankly, we didn't know that was legal. At press time, Taylor Swift, as this satirical article concludes, Taylor Swift had reportedly called for an emergency meeting with her publicists after learning celebrities are technically permitted to shut up. Shut up and sing. You know what they did over the UK? I mean, the world is mourning Dolly's loss. This is over in the UK, the famed Coldstream Guards Band outside Buckingham Palace.

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3: Yep.
2: To us,
3: yep.
2: To remind us of how good we can be. I just thoroughly enjoyed it, and you and I did, particularly replayed. I did put up an excerpt of you and me on the podcast yesterday, our tribute to Dolly on M&M Extra, and
3: yep.
2: I started it, watched the whole thing, and I was moved again by us talking about it, and I was there for the first time. It was
3: there
2: just
3: was
2: great.
3: A thoroughly very. Great. Very funny, satirical, not funny, but a guy that does satire, kind of in the Babylon Bee spirit of things, but he wrote an article. Historians confirmed today that Dolly Parton has become the first major American celebrity ever to die without the public knowing exactly what she thought about Donald Trump, abortion, Gaza, transgender athletes, immigration, or the latest thing everyone was screaming about on Twitter. This yep. is unprecedented, said pop culture historian Marcus Whitmore. We have thousands of hours of interviews, decades of public appearances, countless songs, yet somehow we don't know who she voted for. Scholars may spend generations trying to understand how she pulled that off. That wasn't satire. I think it was from CBS, maybe ABC, but one of the network guys was trying to get her to diss on Trump.
2: ABC.
3: And this was shortly after the Access Hollywood tape.
2: Yep.
3: And she said, you know what? I got opinions about everything and everyone, but if you're going to ask me, I ain't going to answer. She said, because you know what? I just love everybody. I mean, she just always deflected, and her reason was simple. And it was what celebrities used to believe in the 80s and 90s, that you know what? We're here to entertain. We're not here to give you our opinions about politics, because guess what? We're going to turn off a big chunk of our paying customers. And they don't seem to care about that anymore. Did you see the video of Glenn Close?
2: Oh, Lord, I did.
3: Mark.
2: But I know.
3: Well, number one, God bless aging, and we're all aging.
2: Right.
3: I haven't
2: seen her in a few years. Amazing actress. I mean, The Natural and...
3: Well, she hates Trump. She's got TDS.
2: Attraction.
3: TDS.
2: Yep.
3: Every
2: yep,
3: day
2: yep,
3: she's
2: yep.
3: bagging on Trump. Every day yep. she's attacking conservatives. And she's in some... like wilderness somewhere. She's in this giant field with a camera like real close, got not a stitch of makeup on, which is
2: that's
3: fine.
2: Right. I mean, that's fine.
3: And I don't know how old she is. I mean,
2: she's 79. She's 79.
3: Boy.
2: Give her some latitude. I mean,
3: well, she only looks 99, and there she is, and she's doing this weird selfie video. But imagine posting this and thinking when you attack Trump and conservatives all day long, and then you post something like that and you don't think you're going to get any flack. She's like, I'm breathing. I'm wearing my mama's shirt. I'm, oh, the wind here. I'm home. I'm calming down. And she looks like a demon. I mean, it's scary looking. It's like, Glenn, lady, what are you thinking here? So we don't care about who Glenn Close voted for. Just give us your entertaining best. Why do they think they got to do it?
2: Can I ask you a question? Because I harmonize with everything you're saying. I get it. But here's why I'm never going to be a shut up and sing, shut up and dribble, shut up and act person. Because if I go after the Glenn Closes and the Rosie O'Donnells and just the virulent, toxic people who make me crazy, then that means I have to tell my friend Ted Nugent to shut up. It means I have to... But you know what?
3: He should. I'm sorry.
2: No, be consistent.
3: I am
2: be consistent.
3: Well, I'm consistent.
2: I want
3: Ted Nugent to get up there and entertain us on stage.
2: That's not a good world. That's not the best world.
3: You know why? Because you agree with Ted Nugent.
2: Yeah,
3: That's the only reason.
2: My point exactly, which is why, aren't you, and I guess you're not, energized by, heartened by the occasional person from the culture, the Kelsey Grammer.
3: No!
2: B. Frazier!
3: Okay. I mean, you know what?
2: Wow,
3: because guess what? Guess what? I want Ted Nugent to have this fabulously successful career. Why should he alienate? Well, why should he alienate half of his paying customers?
4: He doesn't care.
3: But be consistent.
4: I am consistent.
3: It's a business model.
4: And you are too.
3: I am. You're darn right I am. It's a business model.
4: It's two sides of the consistency coin.
3: We're paid to give opinions. Ted Nugent and Glenn Close are not. Get up and shut up and sing. That's exactly the right phrase.
4: Absolutely.
3: You're inconsistent.
4: My consistency is let everybody talk. Let the lefties spout off, and then I'll either ignore them or respond to them. I don't want to live in an America where Ted Nugent is muzzled. It's not about muzzling.
3: It's not muzzling anybody. We all ought to be in our lanes. Their lane is entertainment and show business.
4: But they're
3: our
4: human lane is beings. They're human beings
3: with huge platforms.
4: It's a free country.
3: And guess what? And just like we think the people on the left who are entertainers are stupid, people on the left think that of Ted Nugent. They think he's a moron.
4: I couldn't care less, and he couldn't care less.
3: And you know what? Rosie O'Donnell can't care less either.
4: Exactly. Neither do I. And I don't care about her.
2: And I somehow live my life.
3: I just think these people are idiots for blowing up half their audience when they've got a great gig. And incidentally, I noticed they only spout off after they become rich and famous. They ain't doing it on the way up. They don't do it on the way up. Well, that's right, but they could.
2: And there's one addendum because in a way there's one of these things are not like the other. Some people have a brand. Ted in particular, his whole brand is conservative, mouthy guitar guy. Rosa Parks with a guitar and a middle finger. So if you are a Taylor Swift, or if you are a Glenn Close, or if you where you really seem to be offering yourself up as if you're Springsteen, where you got fan base filled with everybody, then there is something that seems a little counterintuitive and self-damaging.
3: But you know what, alienating
2: half of your fan.
3: But you are right. I mean, ultimately, you are correct, because if they want to blow up half their audience, that's on them.
2: Yep.
3: If they want to invite people to boycott their shows and refuse to spend money.
2: That's my favorite. If somebody says, don't buy my records, you'll go, okay, gladly.
3: I mean, don't threaten me with a good time.
2: Don't go to see my movies. I'm already following your guidance.
3: No kidding. You don't have to convince me. Don't twist my arm. I'm just stupid enough to believe if I made a living at something, I'd want to be good at that, and what I'd want to be good at is selling tickets. And incidentally, that brings us back to Dolly. That was Dolly's whole belief.
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3: That's a wrap for a busy Thursday. We appreciate you tuning in. Great job, as always, from the team. Eric and Yasmin and Alex and Tracy and Joey and Roger. Thank you most of all. 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
1: From ABC News, I'm Dave Packer. An extraordinary deal to take control of a large share of Venezuela's oil announced by President Trump. He's promising substantially lower gas prices, but some industry experts say it could take years before we see any benefits.
2: This deal involves a 100-year lease covering more than 65 billion barrels of Venezuela's proven oil reserves. Experts are pointing, however, to a number of complications, including Venezuela's constitution, which says that the oil of Venezuela belongs to the state and its ownership can't be transferred. So if there is any lingering legal or political complication, it could be a long time before this deal has any impact on prices at the pump here.
1: ABC's Stephen Portnoy in Washington. In one of the deadliest attacks in Ukraine this year, a weapons depot just outside of Kyiv was hit by a Russian drone. Ukrainian officials say at least 37 people have now died. In a statement, Ukrainian President Volodymyr Zelensky says 10 regions across the country were attacked by drones overnight. In Nepal, growing search and rescue efforts as relatives wait for word about missing loved ones. ABC's Britt Clennett in Kathmandu.
3: The number of missing people skyrocketing, now nearly 3,000, among those at least 90 Americans, like Siddharth Venkatachalam's family.
4: They were, like, excited for this trip.
3: He says he spoke with his mother just hours before the flood, but she, her husband and sister are still missing.
1: The death toll nearing 700. A new museum heist, a diamond 200-carat necklace linked to Egyptian royalty, stolen in a smash-and-grab at a museum in Vienna. An international manhunt now underway. Arthur Brand is a Dutch art investigator.
5: It's now a question of time. If the police is able to catch them within a week, there is a chance that we see the necklace again. If not, they will have had enough time to dismantle it and to sell the diamonds.
1: Tens of thousands of mourners today paying their respects at the Royal Palace to Norway's King Harald V, who died at 89. 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
1: The Trump administration is reportedly considering a landslide that involves a small section of Yosemite National Park and private real estate developer out of Nevada. Don Neubaker, a former superintendent of Yosemite National Park, is not for it.
7: I think it's basically illegal, number one. We just don't do this kind of activity. We don't transfer public lands to other entities. And it even went to Congress this past year. They wanted to get approval from Congress to do it, but Congress said no.
1: Jury deliberation set to resume Monday in the Lindsay Clancy trial, the Massachusetts woman accused of murder in the deaths of her 3 children. ABC's Olivia Rubin.
8: Clancy admits she strangled her 3 children, and prosecutors say she planned it methodically because she was unhappy with her life.
9: It was what she had to do to end her misery.
8: But the defense says otherwise, arguing Clancy was suffering from postpartum psychosis, a rare, serious medical emergency after childbirth that can cause delusions, hallucinations, and homicidal or suicidal ideations. And they say it was only made worse when she was over-medicated and misdiagnosed.
1: Far-right provocateur Milo Yiannopoulos has been deported from the United States and is back in the U.K. The far-right commentator had been detained by ICE at New Orleans International Airport. He was kept there for overstaying his visa. Dave Packer, ABC News.
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4: Do you want to know what your favorite celebrity thinks about politics? If somebody's an actor or a singer, an entertainer, you want to know? Are you interested in what Barbara Streisand thinks about Donald Trump or Glenn Close? Did you see the video of Glenn Close? Ooh, boy. Gosh, God bless aging. We're all aging. We got, you know, like Dolly said, we're like fine vintage vehicles. Sometimes you got to go under the hood and do a tune-up, right? I'm fighting through some of my battles. I sprained my wrist, and I was up literally all night tossing and turning with this agonizing pain. Look, nothing good comes from exercise. I just wish I could sit on the couch, not have to worry about work, just eat, shove my face full of Doritos, and call it a day. So I'm working out with this trainer a couple times a week, and I'm doing stuff with my body that I'm in my lifting and lifts and curls, and I don't know what I'm doing. And man, I sprained my wrist a couple weeks ago, and it's just getting worse. And now I'm terrified. You know me, hypochondriac Harry. I'm going to wind up having to have my hand amputated. I got this stupid splint on. I'm doubling up my relief factor, and that helps. I think that takes the edge off, but even relief factor can't really help. Probably a torn, I think I got a torn something in there, a ligament or a tendon. So it's not fun. So getting old is not for sissies. And Glenn Close, bless her heart, she hates Trump, she hates conservatives. Every day she's railing about something, and she did this weird close-up. Oh, I'm wearing my mama's shirt. And the wind is whipping through my white hair. She didn't have any makeup on. And it's like, oh, boy, that's pretty rough, especially when you're a movie star and a TV star. And there you are with all of your and all your glory. And she has aged. So God bless her. We're all aging. Like I said, I'm falling apart. We're all probably slowly falling apart. But Dolly Parton never revealed how she felt about political matters or even sociological issues or culture issues because she didn't want to alienate anybody in her audience. And doggone it, that is the right point of view. And so I got into this big knockdown, drag-out argument with Mark Davis this morning on his show. I'm sure we'll revisit it on the M&M Extra podcast later today, where he's like, well, I agree with you, you know, but I've never really been a believer about the shut up and sing philosophy, because then my friend Ted Nugent couldn't bag on the liberals. And he goes, do you want Ted to just shut up and sing? I said, yes, I love Ted, but just sing, just perform. Why do these people? I love that satirical article that it's like a Babylon Bee kind of a thing. Dateline Nashville, Tennessee. Historians confirmed that Dolly Parton has become the first major American celebrity ever to die without the public knowing exactly what she thought about Donald Trump, abortion, Gaza, transgender athletes, immigration, or the very latest thing everyone was screaming about on Twitter. Pop culture historian Marcus Whitmore said this is unprecedented. We have thousands of hours of Dolly Parton interviews, decades of public appearances, countless songs, yet somehow we still don't know who she voted for. Scholars will spend generations trying to understand how she pulled this off. The satirical article goes on to say, researchers say Parton apparently employed an ancient strategy known as, quote, keeping your thoughts to yourself. Keeping some thoughts to yourself. I love that. This discovery has stunned Hollywood, where celebrities are traditionally required to announce their political opinions immediately after accumulating at least 10,000 Instagram followers. One bewildered actress said she had this enormous platform and just used it to entertain people and do nice things. What's the point of even being famous? Now, that may be satirical, but it also rings true. That's how these lunatics feel. They have to shove their political viewpoints down our throats, forcing people to say, now I don't want to watch their movies, now I don't want to go see their shows, now I'm not going to shell out my hard-earned dollars to line their pockets. And look, here's what Mark's point was. If they want to blow up half their audience, let them. Mark doesn't like the shut up and sing philosophy because he wants Ted Nugent to rip into lefties. He likes it when conservative musicians rip the left. He doesn't like it very much when Rosie O'Donnell spouts off, or Glenn Close, or anybody else. Don't you love the Dolly Parton approach? That's the way they all used to do it. They didn't badger us with their noxious, toxic viewpoints. They just entertained us. They entertained Americans, and they did nice things. That's what they used to do. Isn't that the way it ought to be? Or do you disagree with me and agree with Mark? 800-655-MIKE. I'm really interested in how you see this. If you believe... And Shut Up and Sing was the Laura Ingraham title of the book, and people were very upset about it, and that was kind of Laura's point. Just sing, just dribble, just shoot baskets, just throw the football. We don't need to hear your political point of view. We're paying you, basically, to entertain us. We're not paying you to lecture and harangue us. And I just love that Dolly never did it. Ever. They tried, too. Boy, did they try. 800-655-MIKE. Welcome into the Relief Factor Studios. Thursday, August the 27th, final Thursday of the month. My goodness, here comes September, here comes fall. 2026 has roared past. But let's get your take on this a little bit, though. 800-655-6453. Maybe I'm wrong. Maybe you want all the entertainers. Let's have one side do all the leftist beliefs. Let's have the Ted Nugents and the Kelsey Grammers and everybody on the right side. Let's have all the people that have political points of view who are entertainers. Let's just let them scream to the mountaintops about how unhappy they are about this particular politician or not, or somebody else. I hate that. I hate it, and I wish they would just shut up and sing. That's what Dolly did. She kept quiet, and she sang, and she did nice things for people, and she entertained millions. 800-655-6453. I did double up on my relief factor. I mentioned this wrist thing I got going on. I'm going to go to the doctor. I don't know how this is going to play out. 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
1: A lot of people with broken hearts over the passing of Dolly Parton. I saw a lot of stuff on social media that real sad. People crying. People just so sad. You just felt like Dolly wasn't going to go anywhere. Never been to Dollywood. Always wanted to go to Dollywood. Let's dive in, though. I want to see what you think. I love the text messages I'm getting. Pennsylvania Philly writes, "It's always been a sore spot for me when an entertainer starts spouting about politics. Their art brought the audience together. So why do they feel the need to divide us?" I love that point. Exactly. When I go to a concert or a basketball game or a show or a movie, I don't want to sit there and think that, well, I'm going to have some big, you know, drama with the liberal sitting next to me trying to just entertain us. The arts ought to bring everybody together. Another Pennsylvania text, Harrisburg, "I agree 100% with the shut up and sing mindset. I'm watching these things to be entertained by what these people are doing. I've got no interest in hearing their political points of view. Shut up and sing." Tower, Minnesota texts, "Just do what you get paid for." That's what I said to Mark. I said, look, we're paid to be big mouth talk show hosts. But if I was a performer, if I was a concert pianist, I'm not going to get out there and spout about politics because I want people to come see me play the piano. And finally, Arizona, "I just want to point out that Dolly was clearly a conservative. I don't know where everybody's saying that nobody knows what her political views were, but you could tell just because she was a pretty good person, it's obvious." I guess Arizona thinks only conservatives can be pretty good people. Well, okay. That would be a shock to my late wife. Although Denise was pretty conservative. She was a registered Democrat, but she wasn't really. She was definitely not. She would. I don't know what she'd be doing in the Trump era. I think about that a lot. Man, oh, man. My stuff would probably all be out on the front lawn by now. Mike is in Hartford, Connecticut. We'll start there. 800-655. Mike. All right. Hey, Mike. How are you?
2: Shut up and sing, to be honest with you. But I'm sort of taking a hybrid position on it almost. And I hate doing that. But I think people are entitled, irrespective of what you do for a profession, right? You're a talk show. You know, you're radio talk. So, you know, you have a political position. That's your agenda. These people are performers. They're entitled to an opinion, though. It's the guys that shove it down your throat, the Robert De Niro's, the Bruce Springsteen's. That's the stuff that turns me off. But having an opinion, I kind of like knowing where I'm putting my money. I don't want to put my money behind somebody who is a bad person. And so I like to know who's.
1: Yeah, but I don't care. I mean, a lot of people think. Yeah. Mark kept using the example of Ted Nugent. There's a lot of people on the left who think he's a bad person, but I don't want Ted, who I like, to lose money at the box office because somebody's going to say, "Well, I'm not going to pay to see that conservative guy perform a set." Why do you care what the opinion is of a basketball player? Why do you care what the opinion is?
2: From my own personal perspective, but yeah. They're entitled to it, right? It's the United States of America.
1: Well, no,
2: so if I'm going to see a concert, I don't want to hear it for 25 minutes. But if they're on your talk show talking, like Ted Nugent might be, I don't care. Let them spout up. If they want to blow up half their audience, let them.
1: Everybody, I get it, and that's kind of what Mark said. But that's what Dolly's point was. I saw this interview that where she said, and I love this. She said the interviewer was trying to bait her into condemning Trump. It was after the Access Hollywood tape came out of Trump, and so David Wright over at ABC for Nightline was trying to bait her into getting all worked up about Trump. And I just thought her answer was so refreshing. Her attitude is basically, no one should care what my opinion is about these things. Don't forget, you say, well, they're entitled to an opinion, but they have a massive platform by virtue of the fact that they are so famous and they have this huge following. Here's what Dolly said. This is back in 2018 on ABC's Nightline.
3: I just don't get into that. And so if you are deciding you may want to ask me something more serious, don't, because I'm not going to answer it.
4: You have a president of the United States who said those things on that bus.
3: I'm not addressing that. I do not get into that. Of course, I have my opinion about everybody and everything. But I learned a long time ago, keep your damn mouth shut if you want to stay in show business. I'm not in politics. I'm an entertainer.
4: And yet, you're also a role model.
3: Yes, I am. That's why I don't talk about people.
1: I'm a role model. Her attitude was, because that's what the guy was trying to bait her into saying, well, as a role model, I must condemn the Republican nominee for president of the... No, I'm a role model, and that's why I don't judge people, and I don't get into that, and I don't get into talking about people. She has her opinions, clearly, and I don't think Dolly Parton wasn't opinionated. She just didn't want to drag everybody into her opinions. I loved that. I just thought that was great. What about Dollywood? I got like four texts just now saying you can't believe how great Dollywood is. It's in Tennessee, right? Is it in the Great Smoky Mountains? Pigeon Forge, maybe? I don't know. I've never been. Maybe we ought to load up a busload of listeners and we'll all go to Dollywood together. What do you think? 800-655-MIKE. You ever been to Dollywood?
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1: You can't under, speaking of Tennessee, there's Walland, Tennessee. Boy, that looks pretty on the Salem News Channel camera network, snc.tv, to check out all the ways you could watch. Boy, we got a lot of people watching because we had a bunch of audio problems yesterday. Wasn't on our end. I always love it when people get mad at me when there's a technical problem. Like, I could get under the hood and fix an audio problem. You think I'm purposefully distorting the video? That's the double-edged sword of that text message. Fix your stupid audio, Gallagher. I'm never going to listen to you again. I'll never watch ever again. Okay, well, be mad at me that the Imagi had a software glitch problem in India. That's great. That's my fault. Let me call over to Mumbai, tell them to fix that problem. But we got it worked out. They were on it all day. Kudos to the Salem News Channel team led by Garrett and everybody. They got that thing fixed. But you know how I knew there was a problem is because you were texting. And that's what I love about the text line. If you're a jerk, bye-bye, you get blocked. You go into the ether. But I don't mind criticism, but if you want to engage 800-655-6453. That's the old text line if you want to give me some feedback. And I do like it when something technically is going wrong because then you tell us and then I tell the team and then they get on it. Sometimes with all the different ways this show is delivered, there's about 19 ways this show is heard, unseen, and absorbed digitally to Salem News Channel, the Listen Live app, Watch Mike Live app, I mean, X, streaming every day on X, at Gallagher Show. If you ever want to take the show with you 24-7, you want to have it. We just try to be everywhere you are, and sometimes things go a little amok. So anyway, I appreciated the feedback. 800-655-6453. And a lot of people are saying good things about Dollywood. I took my kids from Ohio to Dollywood a few years ago. It was great. It's clean. It's fun. I highly recommend it. The Dolly Parton Roundup or Rodeo is also a must-see at least one time. South Carolina, yeah, I've been to Dollywood. Lovely place for all to enjoy. Speaking of South Carolina, a new poll comes out yesterday. Dr. Annie Andrews, the far-left Democrat Senate candidate, is now tied with Darlene Graham Nordone, 41-41. Some people are mad at me that I keep calling her Darlene Graham Nordone. That's her name. That's her last name. She dropped her name, her married name, because she wants to be closely identified with her brother. And again, a politician isn't a singer with a stage name. I don't get this. Again, Mark Davis, oh, well, it's okay. She's just trying to brand who, you know, she wants people to affiliate her with Lindsay. Well, we get it. She's his sister. You don't need to change her name in order to make people know that. Anyhow, here's Harry Enten on CNN, speaking of South Carolina. Everybody's acknowledging that Trump's endorsement of Darlene is the reason she won this week in South Carolina. It's the only reason. In fact, I saw some analysis last night. She was like at 14%. She didn't stand a chance. She was at the bottom of the barrel. Trump decided to endorse her. And evidently the reason he endorsed her, he explained why. The mystery is over. Now we know why President Trump didn't go with the guy with the conservative congressional track record. He went with this relative unknown, the sister of the late Senator Lindsey Graham. It was because Ralph Norman once endorsed Nikki Haley, his fellow South Carolinian, for president. That was it. That's the only reason. Trump said it. He said that Ralph Norman, I think he's, I'm paraphrasing, here's the clip. He had the look of a good congressman, not great, but good, but he ruined his career when he endorsed Nikki Haley. Now, what's intriguing to me, and the president, that's his prerogative. I mean, sometimes you forgive and you forget. Sometimes you don't forget. Sometimes you hold a grudge. I've held grudges. I got somebody in my life that I'm really miffed at right now, and I'm not really engaging with him because I'm kind of over him. And I'm tired of getting stabbed in the back. Sometimes you got to do that. I did that with a family member. I just cut her off. I was done. You're not going to tell me I have to choose between you as my sister or my wife. You're not going to do that. And so sometimes you have to make those tough calls in life. And Trump decided with Ralph Norman for Ralph to endorse Nikki Haley. That was something he wasn't ever going to forget. And that's why he endorsed, apparently, Darlene. So the mystery's over. I mean, and Ralph Norman told us on the show when we were in Rock Hill the other day, he wasn't sure why Trump did it. Well, now we know. Because Ralph betrayed him. Now, what's intriguing about this, though, go look at what Lindsey Graham himself used to say about Donald Trump. Lindsey told Donald Trump at one point to go to hell. Lindsey called Donald Trump every name in the book. I believe, and fact check this for me, Tracy, would you please? But I believe, at least I've read, that J.D. Vance once compared President Trump to Adolf Hitler. Now, I don't know how much worse it gets than that. Is it endorsed? Maybe in Trump's world, an endorsement for a political rival is worse than being called Hitler. And I'm not saying that to be funny. Maybe that's genuinely how he feels. But at the end of the day, Trump has the ability to either forgive and forget, or maybe he doesn't. And he didn't forgive, and he didn't forget Ralph Norman, and it likely cost South Carolina a Senate seat for that congressman from Rock Hill. Not sure how you feel about it. Feel free to let me know. 800-655-MIKE, 800-655-6453. 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

0: Mike Gallagher.
1: Trump has the ability to forgive and forget. Yeah, we looked it up. 2016, a gentleman called Trump the American Hitler. That man is now his vice president. So, yes, Trump definitely has the ability to forgive and forget. Evidently, he did not want to forgive or forget Ralph Norman. Apparently, endorsing somebody else for president is a bridge too far. Now, that's just, but American Hitler? You know, maybe J.D. Vance was having a bad day. Tell you who's having a good day, Ken Strang. Kent Strang is the managing director for Americans for sure do appreciate the grassroots efforts of this great organization. Let's welcome Kent back to the Mike Gallagher Show. Happy Thursday, my friend. Good to see you. How you been?
2: I've been great. It's a great day to be an American. Mike, how are you?
1: Every day is a great day to be an American. Let's never lose sight of that, Kent. You know, now, I don't think it's a great day to be a Democrat Socialist of America. I'm telling you what, these folks are, and they're winning. I mean, they're winning primaries. They're winning state to state, places like Oklahoma. I mean, you're thinking, my gosh, Oklahoma? Some of these DSA candidates are getting a lot of momentum. They say that their policies are all about affordability. That's all it is for them. Forget, you know, immigration. Forget any other issue. It's only about affordability. Kent, what do you think they're getting wrong about how government intervention affects the issue of affordability and the costs?
2: Well, can I say everything and just be done with the internet?

0: disturb you, Mike? Is that all right?
1: You cannot. I won't let you. No. I will not permit it.
0: I mean, they get it all wrong. I mean, Mike, why are we in this mess? We're in this mess because Americans are concerned about the cost of living and affordability. And why? Because Joe Biden's failed big government policies, which don't even hold a candle to the DSA, are why Americans are struggling with the cost of living. He and his administration and Congress spent $5 trillion in new spending. It led to 40-year high inflation, 21.5% cumulative inflation, and the result was the average American family paying $11,400 more just to maintain their lifestyle. And now the DSA wants to come around, and they don't want to just double down. They want to 100x down on more government control in your lives. They want to spend more money and make it so the government is involved in every single facet of what we do, and the spending would be out of control, when we all know what lowers prices for Americans. It's cutting back on out-of-control regulations. It's lowering our energy costs through American abundance and being able to do that here. And it's through getting government out of the way and unleashing Americans' ingenuity, innovation, and free markets. They're going the exact opposite way of what we need.
1: Well put. You know, New York City is a great example on the issue of housing, because Zohran Mamdani has made housing a big talking point. And people in New York are saying the rents aren't under control in any way, shape, or form. They're skyrocketing. One would think that some of Zohran the Destroyer's policies would start to bring the rents down. Look, Kent, you know better than anybody what happens when the government responds to high rents, like New York, with universal rent control and publicly owned housing. What Mamdani is trying to do is a total disaster and a recipe for failure for the hardworking people of New York City.
0: And this is not a new policy. This is an old standby of the left and of socialists. What they want to do is they want to use government control, rent freezes. And what do we see happens? We actually get more government and less housing. It means less development. It means that they're going to stop building houses. And we have the absolute problem where we need to get the government out of the way. We have too many permits. We have too much red tape. We need to be able to build more faster. When it comes to housing in America, 25% of the cost of building a new home in America is due to the regulatory state. And so it's not going to be solved by universal public housing. It's not going to be solved by rent controls. We don't need big brother government to come in and solve our problems. Once again, get out of the way, let people build. But there's regulation after regulation after regulation. And time again, we see that when they put rent freezes on, what happens? Developers immediately leave. They say, we're not going to invest there. We can't be profitable. We can't build there. And then it creates even worse housing shortages. And we're left with government-controlled housing. And what do we see in government-controlled housing? We see pest problems. We see mold problems. And the government has absolutely zero incentive to upkeep those properties.
1: Kent Strang is with us. He's managing director for Americans for Prosperity. And I want to brag on AFP for a moment, because you guys always bet on the American people. And I've been reading through, you know, the new initiative we've got posted, removebarriers.com, which is where everybody should go right now who are taking part in this interview. Removebarriers.com to take action, because look, as you guys say, the choice is not between compassion and cruelty, which is where the DSA, these lefties want to position it. It's a vision that says it's between we'll take care of you from cradle to grave and one that says we'll get out of the way and we're going to watch what you do. We got to bet on the American people. So Kent, to me, Americans for Prosperity offers the actual fix. 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You oversee a big team that focuses on policy reforms. Lay out for us, as best you can, what those fixes are. I know about the messaging. I understand we got to counter the propaganda of the loony left with truth and with facts and with data and with great messaging. But what about the actual tangible fixes that Americans who go to removebarriers.com can take in?
0: Sure, and it's not just a policy shop. Every day, Americans for Prosperity is out knocking on doors, making phone calls, having events, and meeting Americans where they are. And Mike, I can tell you, my team crisscrosses this great nation, knocks on those doors, makes those phone calls, and what people are not clamoring for is ending the United States Senate, the presidency, or the Supreme Court, or ushering in massive, unaccountable government programs. What they want are the solutions that leave people alone, that let them thrive, that let them live their American dream. One of the biggest problems that we have in America is the regulatory state. We have so many regulations. We just talked about it on housing, but apply it to every single sector we have. It makes it impossible for us to build, to thrive, to grow. The next thing that we need to do is we have out of control government spending. You just saw that we just passed $40 trillion in national debt. We have to change the way that Congress budgets. We have to tackle our entitlement system, and we need to be mindful. When you look at what Cato just reported, the DSA, if their nine biggest priorities were to be taken into effect, it would cost somewhere between $70 trillion and $212 trillion. And if they taxed all corporate profits, it's still not enough to pay for it. Yep. And so even at our current rate, we have to start tackling the out-of-control spending that we have in Washington. But the human hockey stick of innovation starts with freedom, not control. And so what we have to do is remove barriers to live and thrive and achieve their American dream. And that's what those policies really come down to in lots of different shapes and forms.
1: 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Kent Strang, really appreciate you joining us. Keep fighting the good fight. There's a lot more on this busy, busy Thursday, including this big Meta cave-in. They caved, and they're paying a bunch of states billions of dollars. Our Roger P. Shulman is in the newsroom. He'll take us through all of it coming up.
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0: ABC News. I'm Dave Packer. The U.S. State Department says they're providing more than $3.6 million in aid to devastated areas of Nepal after this week's catastrophic flash flood. Nearly 700 dead, 3,000 missing, and a race against time to find survivors, including at a hydro construction site where it's believed more than 100 people are trapped inside a mud-filled tunnel. Priti Kirel hopes her brother Milan is among them.
1: We are just trying to know his actual information. I don't know in which state is he now, either alive or dead.
0: Mud and rain are hampering rescue efforts. 6 months and one day into the war in Iran, both sides effectively at a stalemate with lower missile stockpiles and higher gas prices. ABC's Stephen Portnoy in Washington.
2: The latest effort to resolve the conflict now involves the threat of new sanctions targeting Iran's trading partners. Overnight, President Trump announced a new deal with Venezuela that would have the U.S. taking majority control of much of that country's oil reserves. He says it will substantially lower gas prices.
0: Gas Buddy head of petroleum analysis Patrick DeHaan isn't so sure.
3: Whenever the U.S. makes a deal like this, first of all, you have to look at Venezuela's constitution, which promises that the natural resources of Venezuela belong to their citizens. And oil companies are going to be looking at this very carefully, because to spend the billions of dollars, they have to have the reliability in what they're about to spend money on. And that's why some oil companies have not yet invested.
0: Tomorrow morning, NASA will launch a telescope that will survey over 2 billion galaxies. The Nancy Grace Roman Space Telescope has a very good eyesight, says NASA Dr. Sean Dogelman-Goldman, NASA's Director of Astrophysics.
4: It's got 100 times the field of view of Hubble. It's like a wide-angle lens on the universe. And it's also got this panorama mode. It'll sweep the sky, so it covers the sky 1,000 times as fast as Hubble.
0: The project is named after Dr. Nancy Grace Roman, who defied the norms of the 1960s working in the nation's space industry, eventually becoming chief of astronomy at NASA. 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
0: Voters in Iceland today deciding if they should resume long-stalled negotiations to join the European Union. Voter Margaret Meakin feared that the EU would overshadow the country.
6: If we go in, then we will be a part of multi-million people population. But we are good as we are.
0: Opponents of the accession negotiations with the European Union say it will deplete Iceland's rich fishing stocks and point out that they already benefit from the free travel zone. A new study on CTE, the brain disease most commonly found in contact sports athletes caused by repeated blows to the head, showing the condition is more common than generally thought. Dr. Ayala Wegman is a pediatrician and professor at NYU Langone Health.
7: The most common injuries that I typically see are concussions. We also see a lot of ankle and knee injuries. And we also see a lot of patients that have micro traumas and repetitive overuse injuries from doing a lot of these travel sports leagues and highly competitive sports.
0: The leader of the Seneca Nation in upstate New York criticized President Trump's decision to rename Lake Ontario to Lake America. J. Conrad Seneca called for Trump's order to be rescinded and for the name of the lake to remain Ontario.
8: It's Lake Ontario. It'll always be Lake Ontario. You know, if he chooses to change it, it should be changed to an indigenous name.
0: The executive order was signed as the Trump administration engages in an escalating trade war with Canada. Dave Packer, ABC News.
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1: From the wild world of DC politics to America's culture clash, brace yourself for the reality check you've been waiting for. 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
2: I always hate it when there's a big story that breaks out and I'm seeing the world sort of cheer something on and I'm thinking or be collectively opposed to something and I'm like, wait a minute, why don't I see it that way? I saw an article about a data center that has completely turned around a community. Stephen Moore points out, and we got to get Stephen back on the show, look, these data centers are the scourge now of our community, of our society. Here's a story out of CNN, of all places, about how a $15 million aquatic center with a six-lane pool and water slides and a lazy river opened in Quincy, Washington. It's all part of a public parks splurge in the city. You know what it came from? Data centers. Data centers are transforming small town USA. And nobody ever looks at that side of this debate. And we gotta have data centers to keep up with and beat China. Or we're gonna get owned by China. So that's one of those stories. Another story is this big news, and maybe you disagree with me. It's okay. This is America. Meta, Mark Zuckerberg's company that owns Facebook and Instagram, agreed to an $18 billion settlement with 48 state attorneys general, which is going to end a massive federal trial over social media's alleged harm to young people. And they're going to make some kind of weird, they're going to make some changes, I think. We're going to find out from Roger P. Shulman in the newsroom in a minute what those changes look like. But here's what I know. When we line the pockets of government entities, not a lot of good ever happens. $18 billion, as Jonathan Turley pointed out yesterday, is chump change to this company. $80, $90 billion in profits every year. So, okay, $18 billion to get the attorneys general to shut up, to get off our backs. Because parents apparently don't want to be bothered with regulating how much time their children spend on Instagram. I saw one lady file a lawsuit against Meta because she developed an eating disorder. I'm not kidding you. That's part of the federal lawsuit. There was a lady, I believe in New Mexico, who sued Meta because she has an eating disorder and she blames Facebook. And they gave her money. I think they gave her a few million dollars. She won. And the $18 billion settlement that all these states are going to get over 10 years, I looked up. We researched where the money's going to go because I was curious. Where does the money go? Individuals? No. Don't be silly. The government's going to get it. The funds are going to go to these attorneys general offices for their designated uses, like mental health services, crisis support, after-school efforts, youth safety program. So in other words, the government is going to get billions of dollars to use for fraud and more waste. Because we all know how efficient the government is with money. So let's find out exactly how this is playing out. Let's go to the newsroom where the one and only Roger P. Shulman is back. After a little, we missed you, Roger. Good to have you back in the saddle again and in our newsroom. How are you, my friend?
3: Well, it's great to be here. And you mentioned that the girl who became too plump because of the internet, that's called the toxic beauty filters. You can adjust your body to make it more pretty, supposedly, and she probably did that, and she said, oh my goodness, I'm fat and I don't really look like this, and that's why they're called toxic. They make people dissatisfied with their own body image.
2: Well, Roger, let's give her a couple $1 million for her pain and suffering. She looked at the body filter on Facebook, didn't like what she saw, and now she's depressed and she's got an eating disorder. I think Meta needs to give her some money, don't you?
3: I think at least $2 million, so she can get on the program and deflate a little bit. But it's interesting. The money will go to pay for more bureaucracy. You're right. Lots of offices filled with people overpaid to do little or nothing, and IT people running around trying to keep the computers going, and little good for the people. Now, Florida, as always, is ahead of the curve. Our Attorney General, James Uthmeyer, has rejected the multi-billion-dollar settlement, choosing instead to take Zuckerberg's empire to trial over child safety harms. He says the peanuts payment is a weak payoff attempt and a slap on the wrist for a trillion-dollar company. He said the settlement didn't go far enough to fix a decade of harm done to children. Florida is opting out of the agreement, and they will pursue a full jury trial for financial damages. Now, we're laughing about the girl who is too plump and blames the internet, but a mom in the Tampa Bay area whose son died in 2019 says the proposed payout is not enough for a trillion-dollar company. She agrees with Uthmeyer. Her 16-year-old son died of suicide while filming and posting videos of himself playing Russian roulette on Snapchat. Now, the mother, Jennifer Mitchell, said her son suffered in silence, became addicted and emotionally harmed by social media. And these are the things that has been going on for years, and it's terrible. Parents walk into their 15 or 14-year-old daughter's bedroom. They see her sitting in front of a ring light and a camera, broadcasting her naked body to 10,000 men all over the world. These are the problems that have developed, and it starts early. You see kids with in a stroller with a little battery-powered fan blowing on them, happily pecking away at a phone or a tablet as the parents are blissfully unaware of what's going on, not having any idea of what they're looking at.
2: Sure.
3: And it's become a major problem.
2: I get it. And the suicide of the 16-year-old boy is heartbreaking, but I want to understand this. So he's doing something on social media for the benefit of Snapchat, and the family believed that is Snapchat's fault? Am I getting that? Am I understanding this right, Roger? Because, look, again,
3: That is correct.
2: Okay, and I'm sorry. That's the equivalent of blaming the gun manufacturer when somebody gets shot. That's the equivalent of blaming a whiskey manufacturer if somebody commits a drunk driving offense. I just think we look for companies with deep pockets and we make ourselves think that people are doing something about it. Oh, look at this. I mean, here's the headline in Axios today. Big tech facing big resistance. Meta's landmark social media settlement marks the latest milestone in the decade-long unwinding of big tech's once unfettered freedom to operate, which suggests that these attorneys general don't think they ought to have the freedom to operate. I keep coming back. I hate to drag you into this because I know it's a talk topic and it's more opinion than news. But what about expecting parents to keep their eyes on their kids and see how much time they're spending on Snapchat? Do they need to be, you know, take the phone away from them? Do they need to regulate that? How can the company be expected to do the job that the parent is supposed to do? Do you think my question is an unreasonable one, Mr. Shulman?
3: No, Mr. Gallagher, it is not, because the people who own these companies, the Zuckerbergs and the Gates, do not let their children utilize these devices until they're old enough to know the dangers. They keep them away from them because they know the dangers. And that's what parents should do. Parents shouldn't let their kids have knives when they're 5 years old, or guns when they're 8 years old, or drive the car when they're 11 years old, because there's a reason we don't let kids do that. And should they have the access to the World Wide Web at age 3? Probably not.
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4: 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And the truth is, I really don't even like attorneys. 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
2: 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I feel like a contrarian today, and I don't necessarily want to be. I don't really relish being in that role. But I'm looking around at a couple of these massive issues, the data centers. I mean, look, there are communities that are being completely transformed by these data centers. Quincy, Washington. Economic outlook now, thanks to welcoming the data centers to their community. I mean, I suspect some of the opposition to the data centers is coming from people who don't even understand really what they are or don't. You know, they're kind of, I mean, the poverty rate in Quincy, Washington went from 29.4% to just 6.2%. They have a brand new economy, and it's all because of the data centers. So I'm trying to point that out, despite all the communities pushing back against these data centers. There's a messaging problem. And here's a message issue with this big Meta settlement. I got an idea. How about we expect parents to parent? Instead of expecting Mark Zuckerberg to basically play all these states, look, Roger's right. James Othmeyer is saying $18 billion is nothing to this company. Let's go for the jugular. And James Othmeyer, he's a great AG. He wants to go big. But there's no formula that involves expecting parents to parent. And that's the problem that I have. Greg's in Kentucky. Hey, Greg, or no, excuse me, let's go to Drew in Silver Spring, Maryland. Hey, Drew, welcome to the Mike Gallagher Show. How are you, sir?
10: I'm well, thank you. Thanks
2: Good.
10: For taking my call.
2: You bet.
10: I completely agree with what you're saying, and I would like to also say that if you compare it, because you were talking about it as, or made a parallel about a loaded gun, about kids with guns.
2: Right.
10: What, as the internet. So if you look at it like that, then you say, if you've got a loaded gun, you need training on the gun, first of all.
2: Right.
10: And I would go so far as to say that kids need training. You can even have licensing. They can regulate it somehow with that, but they don't. And if kids have loaded guns and the teachers know that they're accessing the internet and they're treating the internet as a loaded gun. And just who's it going to get pointed to? Is it going to get pointed to other people, or is it going to get pointed to themselves? And in the case of that young man, that gun was pointed at himself right there.
2: Right, right. But also to your point, though, Drew, who does the training? If we want to condition our minor children, do you want the government to train them? Do you want Facebook to train them or Instagram? Or should the parents be the ones who guide their kids and regulate how much time they spend on the internet?
10: Exactly. Like you said, it's the parents. That's where it all starts.
2: That's it. Right? That's my point, Drew. And that's all I believe. And I think the rest of it is all window dressing. We love to sit around and say, oh, we're going to do something about this particular problem. Okay. What are we going to do? We're going to get Meta to write a check for $18 billion. Isn't that great? We really showed them. We stuck it to them. You're not going to solve this problem with throwing more money at states to give the government more money. And I'm not kidding you about the lady, you know, people will say, well, it's all about the children, all about minors. What about I don't think the lady that had the eating disorder who got money is a minor. 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
1: Yeah, I was right. A 23-year-old Long Island woman is suing Meta. She acknowledged. Now, this is the insanity of abdicating responsibility. You got to take responsibility. You just do. You just do. I posted something on my X account. If you want to see my latest health crisis, I took a close-up of it. At Gallagher Show on X, if you want to check it out. Go ahead, mock me, make fun. I'm a hypochondriac, and you'll have a good time ridiculing me on X. I want to see your comments. Go ahead. I don't mind. Follow me at Gallagher Show. Comment. I'll see you there. I'll check in on the break at X. But I took a close-up of my... All I said was, nothing good comes from exercise. Nothing good. I'm in a lot of pain today. Doubling up on my relief factor, it takes the edge off, but man, there's only relief factor can only do so much. And you'll see what my health ailment is if you follow me on X. So on X, go to @GallagherShow. I'll see you there. And I got to take responsibility because this injury that I've suffered is a result of working out with a trainer, losing weight again, keeping the weight off, because that's what I learned from PhD weight loss. If you're carrying weight that won't move, that you can't get rid of, no matter what you've done, PhD weight loss always treats that weight as a symptom, not a character flaw. They know it's not your fault. The older you get, the harder it is. 4 years ago, I was in that boat. I made the call. I sat down with Dr. Ashley Lucas. And a few months later, I was down 53 pounds. And then fast forward to this past year, where I got sloppy and lazy and just made a lot of stupid decisions. I was traveling too much, and I ate a lot. And I thought I had to take off about 10 or 15 pounds. I just, you know, the scale went up. I took off 30. 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She has filed a lawsuit. She believes that her eating disorder, her anxiety, her depression is as a result of her being on Instagram. So she wants Instagram to give her a big check. Now, a Los Angeles jury already awarded a 20-year-old person, only known as KGM, $6 million in a similar lawsuit. Yeah, it's Instagram's fault that I've got an eating disorder and I'm anxious and I'm depressed. And sure enough, a jury in LA comes along and says, you know what? Instagram's got the money. Let's make them pay her $6 million. KGM isn't even identified and probably anonymous for good reason, because people are going to look at that person and say, wow, you won the lottery, honey. Way to go, little lady. You got an eating disorder and you blamed it on Instagram. You got some dopes on a jury in Los Angeles to give you not one, not four, not five, $6 million. She's set for life. Boy, smite me, God, with an eating disorder, and who can I sue? I think I got a hunkering after telling you about PhD. Forget PhD. I'm going to go get 3 Big Macs after work today. Now, who can I? Let me sue McDonald's, and maybe I can get some money from McDonald's. They got big pockets. This is the mindset of America. I've got the responsibility not to let Instagram rule my life. I've got the responsibility not to shove food down my throat day in and day out. Parents have the responsibility to keep their kids off social media.
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1: Continuing a busy Thursday episode of the Mike Gallagher Show. You know the old cliche about a book that's so good you cannot put it down? I've been raving to my friends and family. I've told two of my sons, you better pre-order Carbon Zero. Now, I've been telling you about this book by Craig W. Stanfill. Now, and you know that I've introduced him to you on this show by identifying him as an AI pioneer, a software entrepreneur, a science fiction author. This book, Carbon Zero, is a must-read. If you're

0: book made me stay up until 4:30 in the morning on a work night. I, honest to gosh, could not put the thing down. I kept saying, my gosh, it's 1 a.m., it's 2 a.m., it's 3 a.m. It's that kind of a book, Mark, and Craig, and I think it's because it ties in with everything we're concerned about with AI. We don't know where this crap is going. We're debating all about data centers every day. We don't know what ChatGPT is capable of doing. And then I read your book, and I see a scenario where an innocent act could turn into something catastrophic. First of all, congratulations. I may be mad at you for keeping me up one night, but congratulations on this. Congratulations on the book. You got to be very proud of this work of yours called Carbon Zero.
1: Well, thank you. I'm so happy that you had me on your show once again, and it's always a pleasure to speak with you and communicate with your audience. And I'm happy with the book and how it turned out.
0: That's a nice way to put it. That's the understatement of the century, because this is an absolute, I think it's a masterpiece, and I'll tell you why. Everybody I know has got big concerns about AI. So you've taken, I think you've got a knowledge of what the American people are feeling emotionally about AI, and you turn it into a novel, a work of fiction called Carbon Zero, which incidentally, it's available on September 19th. You have a chance to pre-order it now, and I got a hunch this thing is going to go flying off of the proverbial shelves, so you better get to Amazon. The Kindle edition right now is just $2.99. You can go to Amazon, find Carbon Zero by this guy, Craig W. Stanfill. Introduce yourself again. I know you've been on the show before, but remind our audience who Craig W. Stanfill is, what your background is, what your AI bona fides actually are.
1: Okay, well, I got started in AI actually when I was like in high school, and I started experimenting a little bit with whatever computers I could get a hold of. I kept going on, and in 1983, I earned a PhD in artificial intelligence. Yes, you really could get a PhD in AI back then. And that was during sort of the first flowering of AI, during the early stages. Unfortunately, and I worked for a really great company called Thinking Machines Corporation that pioneered parallel computing and artificial intelligence and many other fields. But unfortunately, in the early 90s, AI collapsed as a business opportunity. People continued doing research, which laid the foundations for what we're seeing today. But you got to be where there was no way to build a business on it. Thinking Machines went out of business. I got the entrepreneur bug, and I got into a different area, enterprise computing, working, producing software for big companies. But I never stopped loving AI. So when I retired from the software company I started, Ab Initio Software, then I went back to AI, no longer as a researcher, but as sort of a prognosticator about where this could lead as the technology developed.
0: Well, and that's the beauty of this book, because everybody has this deep dread that something can go very wrong. Something can go terribly wrong. I have to admit, I'm a reasonably intelligent guy. I find myself, when I interact with ChatGPT or Grok or wherever I might go to get information through the day, and I'm using it, admittedly, dozens of times a day, I'm so goofy, Craig, that I've kind of developed almost a relationship with ChatGPT where I'm like trying to be polite to it. I'm talking to AI, and I'm saying, hey, sorry to bother you again. I know I've asked you this question before. Now, again, I'm no dummy, but I think about people who may have some real vulnerabilities, and you see these stories already about kids that are committing suicide and people who are in love with this chat bot that they're talking. Craig, this is a big deal, because I don't think people understand the intimacy, the familiarity, the familialness of talking to an inanimate object that can give you all of this information. And therein, I think, lies the rub. And I think that, in a way, is sort of the basis for your great book.
1: Well, AI is sort of, I think, what they call the Erie Valley, where it's

0: enough like a human to be unsettling, but not human. And I think that people attribute to AI more intelligence than it actually has. I mean, it's basically monkey see, monkey do on a grand scale. But, you know, AIs have no sense of right and wrong innately. If you told an AI to destroy the world, the AI would then set about destroying the world. And yeah, again, they're just not very smart. They seem that way, and they certainly have impressive language skills, but they have no deep understanding, and that makes them unpredictable and dangerous. They're certainly doing wonderful things today, and I mean, the things that they're doing blow me away. The language-to-language translation, and yeah, I've used ChatGPT and Grok and gotten incredible results from it, but with every new technology, there are risks, and we need to understand what those risks could be. And my fiction is a way of telling people what could go wrong. It doesn't have to go wrong if we're careful.
1: Yeah, you know, you talk about the astounding things it's capable of doing. I had a question about a document, a legal document that was like 30 pages long, and I took a snapshot, essentially, or a pic of one of the pages, and it was a lengthy page. There were probably a gazillion words on that page. I took the picture of that page. I gave it to ChatGPT to analyze. Craig, it didn't even think about it. It shot back all this analysis of the aspects of the jargon and the phrases and the contractual provisions in no time at all. Like, it took all that data. It took that entire page, and it gave me the answer I was looking for, I'm not kidding, in about 3 seconds. And I'm thinking, it didn't even think about it. It didn't even wait. It knew it right away, the whole page. And it had, and the answer, Craig, had to come by way of context of the rest of the words on the page. You know what I mean? It was astounding.
0: I'll tell you my own astounding story, which is, I was preparing marketing material for my book, and so I took the entire novel, Carbon Zero, all 300-odd pages of it, uploaded into the Grok, and then asked it, write me a blurb for my book. Wow. And the blurbs were not as good as a human would have produced. Sorry, Grok, not quite there. But it actually, in a matter of seconds, managed to get the gist of a novel. That's just, no human could do that.
1: I know. Craig W. Stanfill is with us, AI pioneer. He now writes science fiction. He's the author of this book that I've got in my hand right here, Carbon Zero. It is so good. And it's an AI dystopian novel. It's the first book in the Dawn of the AI Dystopia series. Craig, don't tease me. Are you telling me there's going to be a series of books around this important theme?
0: Yes, I'm already working on the follow-on to Carbon Zero. Whoa. Which I've tentatively titled Xerxes and the Art of War, in which basically I've not plotted it out in its entirety, but the AIs are going to take over, and most people are going to decide that that's probably a good thing because humans have made such a mess of things.
1: So there are days I think that, yeah, we had some technical problems on the show yesterday. I thought, let's just turn it over to the machines and just let the robots take over, and that's got to go better than what we're going through. Craig, before we call it a day, and I want to get you back, and I'm excited, we're going to feature you on an entire episode of this really rapidly rising podcast that Mark Davis and I have partnered with together called the M&M Extra Podcast, and Mark is excited to do this. I'm excited. We're going to have you on the whole episode. So stay tuned for wherever you get your podcast, Apple, Spotify, YouTube. We're going to have Craig W. Stanfill on for the entire show. But let's close this way for now. What separate the fiction from the fact? In your view, what is the future of AI? How is artificial intelligence going to play out? Not in a dystopian novel like this, but in a real world application. Can you give us a reason for optimism? Should we be as worried as we are? What do you think the AI future holds for all of us?
0: Well, I think that's up to us. I mean, in the final analysis, AI is a tool that we have built. And if we use it for good purposes and are careful about misuses of it, then, you know, Elon Musk is right. It could usher in an era of plenty. But it's also the potential that it will turn into the ultimate means of oppression. I mean, Big Brother from George Orwell never had it so good in terms of the surveillance that AI is capable of. And one other thing that ought to be clear is AI is going to completely revolutionize war. And there is an AI war arms race on in the military, and it would be bad if we lose it.
1: You better believe it will be, but it will be good if you read Carbon Zero. And I'm telling you right now, pre-order it. You can go to Amazon, get the discounted rate for Kindle, $2.99 for this audience. Carbon Zero by this guy, Craig W. Stanfield, is available now. Carbon Zero. Craig, thank you for letting me tell the world about your terrific book, and thank you for your confidence. And the Mike Gallagher Show is a way to get the word out. We're honored and grateful for your time, and I can't wait to spend some more time with you in the future.
0: It's always a pleasure. Until later.
1: Until the next time. Thanks. Craig W. Stanfill, author of Carbon Zero, here on the Mike Gallagher Show. Great book. You got to go get that. Make sure you order, pre-order Carbon Zero. Coming up, CNN's Harry Enten reveals a poll showing Trump ranks first in terms of the all-time favorite presidents, according to Republicans. We'll give you that detail and a whole lot more. The M&M Experience with my buddy Mark Davis. It's all ahead. Hour 3 of the Mike Gallagher Show, Salem News Channel, coming up.
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2: From ABC News, I'm Dave Packer. The Trump administration has announced they'll make a deal with Venezuela for South American country's oil.
3: President Trump calling it the biggest oil deal in world history, a landmark agreement between the U.S. and Venezuela involving a 100-year lease.
4: I now love Venezuela.
3: Nearly 8 months after he oversaw the ouster of dictator Nicolas Maduro, the president now says the U.S. government will enter a joint venture to control much of Venezuela's vast oil reserves.
2: ABC's Stephen Portnoy. One of the biggest attacks on Ukraine this year, a warehouse west of Kyiv packed with explosives hit by a Russian drone strike. It triggered a massive fire spreading to nearby homes and buildings, killing at least 37 people. ABC's Alex Prochet.
5: Russia and Ukraine trading escalating attacks over the last several weeks. This latest round comes just days after CIA Director John Ratcliffe made an unannounced visit to Moscow. Ukrainian President Volodymyr Zelensky calling it a terrible situation and terrible negligence. The attack sparking a detonation. Ukrainian officials say this warehouse may have been illegally storing munitions.
2: In Nepal, growing search and rescue efforts as relatives wait for word about missing loved ones. The death toll nearly 700, and it says ABC's Britt Clendon in Kathmandu.
6: The number of missing people skyrocketing, now nearly 3,000, among those at least 90 Americans, like Siddharth Venkatachalam's family.
7: They were, like, excited for this trip.
6: He says he spoke with his mother just hours before the flood, but she, her husband, and sister are still missing.
2: Jury deliberation set to resume Monday in the Lindsay Clancy trial, the Massachusetts woman accused of murder and the deaths of her three children. ABC's Olivia Rubin.
8: Clancy could face life in prison without parole if she's found guilty of first-degree murder, but if they decide she's not criminally responsible, she'll be sent to a state mental health facility. And the jury will be back in first thing on Monday morning to try to reach that verdict.
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2: Columbia, South Carolina police confirmed one officer has died, another was injured after confronting a suspect while investigating a domestic violence call this morning. 29-year-old officer Christopher DeLong had been with the department for 2 years and is survived by his wife and 2 children. Officer David Domick is in stable condition. The suspect's condition unclear at this time, but police say the 33-year-old has a history of arrests in several states. Your favorite college football team could be sporting more than just a logo the next time they take the field. ABC's Elizabeth Schulze tells us the latest way colleges are raising revenue.
10: Welcome back, college football.
11: A small change on jerseys across the country now also getting big attention. For the first time ever, corporate patches prominently displayed on uniforms for regular season games. A new NCAA policy allows Division I teams to place up to 2 additional commercial logos on their uniforms and apparel, up to 4 square inches each, part of an effort to drive additional revenue.
2: Tens of thousands of mourners today paying their respects at Norway's Royal Palace after King Harald V, who died Friday morning at the National Hospital in Oslo. He was 89 years old. Harald's son has taken the throne as Haakon VIII. His daughter now becomes next in line for the throne under a 1990 constitutional reform that